0: properties. The bill will also include an ongoing $250 tax offset and $1,000 instant deduction for work expenses. Dr. Chalmers has told Parliament the changes will make the tax system fairer.
1: We are cutting taxes for workers and we're also making it easier to buy a first home. For too long now, too many Australians have been locked out of the housing market. We have an ambitious housing agenda and supply is still our primary focus.
0: Brisbane City Council have approved major upgrades to Howard Smith Wharfs, with their Riverside precinct set for a $500 million makeover before 2032. A new 100-room boutique hotel and an over-river pool will headline the redevelopment. And Queensland's first neonatal emergency vehicle is being launched in Brisbane today. The vehicle will help transport critically ill and premature babies to hospital faster, allowing a specialised team to depart the Royal Brisbane and Women's Hospital within 15 minutes instead of up to an hour for an ambulance. In finance, a few minutes into trade, the All Ords is trading down 59 points at 8,886. One Australian dollar is buying 71.3 US cents.
2: Fishing's a wonderful sport. 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
0: In the NRL, Cowboys winger Murray Taulagi will return for his concussion layoff in Sunday's clash with the Raiders. Reuben Cotter has also been named to back up from Wednesday's Origin 1. Head coach Todd Payton says they'll work with Queensland to determine whether he'll play in Canberra.
3: Our medical team are in with the Queensland Origin team, so we'll know pretty quickly after the game how he's faring, and we expect him to come down and play.
0: Meanwhile, the Maroons women are out to avoid an Origin series sweep when they host the Sky Blues tonight. Coach Nathan Cross is battling a long injury list, with rookie Destiny Minow-Sinapati named to debut at fullback. And James Duckworth and Thanasi Kokkinakis have bowed out in the second round of the French Open. It's 10:04. That's the latest news and sport.
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14: Still a few showers around this morning in some parts of Capricornia before a sunny afternoon and sunny days heading into the weekend. 27 the expected top today for Rocky, Yeppoon and Gladstone tops of 26, Yeppoon 25.
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17: Coming up this hour, Michael Hopkins, the Deputy CEO of Master Builders, will join me about this federal government proposal, $39 million to fast-track prefab homes. I'm all in. I think it's a great idea. We're desperate times call for desperate measures. And if we need to do this to help solve our, even a little bit of our housing crisis, I think it's a wonderful idea. We'll have a chat to him. Choppy Close, well, I want to find out how he's feeling as a Queensland Rugby League legend after last night's game. Plus, I'll get his tips for the games involving the Queensland clubs this weekend, including the Broncos as they take on the Dragons. As I said, more of your feedback, 133-882. Olympia is joining me in the studio right now. Boomgate stuck down on Barrack Road rail crossing in Cannon Hill.
19: Yeah, just up the road from where we are, they are stuck down at the moment. This rain is causing all kinds of havoc. There's been a number of lights also out, but at the moment you're not going to be getting through that rail crossing. So, you know, hopefully it's going to be cleared by the time we're out of here this afternoon, because that roundabout can get a little bit crazy as well.
17: Well, yeah, and don't tell Gary Hargrave. He'll be blowing up about this on the radio today. So thank you, Olympia. She's across everything happening on the roads, and we are expecting a heap of rain as well. So take it easy as you drive around Brisbane roads today. Hey, listen, I also want to say hello to our listeners through 4BC and Brizzy, 4RO and Rocky, and all of those listening around Queensland on the Resonate Radio Network. Great to have you on board. And those via the app. If you haven't got the app yet, just go to the App Store. If you've got an iPhone, find it there. 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Now, this is bugging the you-know-what out of me. It's the return of the ISIS brides. I just, apart from not liking it, it's just something's not right. And I get the whole they're citizens, you know, we can't stop, you know, them from returning. Well, I think we can, but anyway. Apparently, even after they betrayed the country to join a terrorist organisation, they have the same rights as you and me. Go figure. And other law-abiding citizens. That just doesn't sound right, does it? And just park that for the minute. And then a brother of one of the returning ISIS sympathisers or slash brides, whatever you want to call them, made these comments to the media yesterday.
20: Time these guys are Australian citizens, their kids are Australian citizens. You want to hate on it, you don't like the law. Then if you're saying for them to leave, if you don't like the law in Australia, then you must leave.
17: Well, where am I going to go? I'm an Aussie citizen. Like, you expect me to bugger off? I'm not the one going overseas and joining terrorist organisations. They shouldn't be allowed back in the first place. But I get where he's coming from. He's defending his sister. But it's incredible. These women, by their own admission, left our country to join Islamic State and breed the terrorists of the future, by their own admission. But come back. Let's roll out the welcome mat for you. Have a night in the hotel. Order some pizzas. Get special treatment. We'll take you out the side of the airport, so you don't walk through the front door like everyone else has to. And the thing that's annoying me the most, and it won't go away, is I'm not buying that the government had nothing to do with their return, whether directly or indirectly. I don't buy it. Zakaria Zahab, the father of returned ISIS bride Nez Rhine, was happy to have his daughter home. And I get that. I understand. As a human, I get it. He thanked Australia, specifically he thanked Anthony Albanese for allowing the safe return of his daughter. Let me repeat that. He thanked Australia, specifically Anthony Albanese, for allowing the safe return of his daughter. So forgive me for being suspicious on all of this. Forgive me for not believing a word this PM says. He has form when it comes to not telling the truth. And I find it impossible to believe that our federal government had nothing to do with any of this indirectly or directly. And when a father of one of the brides thanks the Prime Minister personally, the BS radar is at 100. And you know what concerns me even more than allowing these so-called brides to come back to our country? The disrespect that this government has for those who served our nation. Like VC Cameron Baird's parents. A measly $3,000 they were getting in funding to travel around and talk about their hero son. Now, that decision's been reversed because of public outrage. Oh, and then there's Ben Robert Smith. Wednesday, we received confirmation that unauthorised disclosures to the media made prior to the arrest of Ben Robert Smith have now been referred to the National Anti-Corruption Commission. This smells like a stitch-up. There's the revelations uncovered by Senator Michaela Cash that Attorney General Michelle Rowland's decision to sign off on the prosecution of Ben Robert Smith was considered in just over a day. Just over a day. To lay charges against a war hero. But it took 3 weeks to proceed with slavery and terrorism charges against recently returned Islamic State women. One and a bit days versus 3 weeks. Oh, should we? We are being betrayed. And right now it feels like this government is quicker to find compassion for people who turn their backs on Australia than those who we should be standing shoulder to shoulder with, who defended our country, who fought ISIS. Our soldiers wore this country's flag with pride. Some paid for it with their lives. And families like Cameron Baird shouldn't have to beg for respect while terror sympathisers are quietly ushered home with legal protections, taxpayer support and political spin. Or BS. It's not right. So please forgive me for not buying the BS we're being fed. You can have your say. 133-882 is our open line for Watch Smoke Alarms, 14 past 10.
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17: Welcome back to the program. 17 past 10. Michael Hopkins, Deputy CEO of Masters Builders Association, will join me in just a moment. 133-882 is our open line for What's Smoke Alarms. Judith Sinclosburn, hello, mate.
28: Hello, Jason. Look, I agree totally with what you're saying about these ISIS women. It's just made me so angry to see them taken off planes, treated like rock stars, their faces are covered, cars are driven in, they're allowed to get in, helped with their luggage, taken off, so no media are there. And when you compare that to the way they treated Ben Robert Smith on that tarmac in Sydney, I am so angry and disgusted. I mean, he was marched off that plane in handcuffs, Jason, like a common criminal. And what he did in Afghanistan to protect his men and his troops, we will never understand what he went through. I mean, to sit back here in Australia and pontificate on him and judge him, I don't think anyone has the right to do that. To be in a war situation like he was in and put his life on the line for his troops and to protect us, and then you compare it with these women who are out there breeding the little terrorists of the next generation, I just don't understand where Australia's gone. And then Albanese does nothing.
17: All right.
28: Nothing.
17: Judith, where to get you off the line. Thank you for your call. And, of course, Ben Robert Smith is yet to go to court. So he'll have his day in court and no doubt he'll defend any charges. But that is an active case. So we don't want to get too far into that. Graham's in Mount Gravatt. Good morning, Graham.
29: Hi, mate. I'm a veteran. I agree 100% with what you said. They should have nipped this in the bud from the start. Albanese's weak as P155. Mate, this is wrong. They've created this. If they stopped it from the start, we wouldn't have wasted police resources. Why do we have to put up with these grubs went overseas? Terrorists. This is BS, mate.
17: Yep.
29: I've just had a gutful of this shit.
17: All right. Okay, language, Graeme. We don't need to use that language. But, yeah, I know a lot of people are passionate about this. A lot of people are passionate. All I ask is you keep your language, you know, civil. But, yeah, I don't get a lot of it. I do not get a lot of it. 20 past 10, 133-882 for What's Smoke Alarms. The federal government has committed $39 million to the housing construction crisis with the hopes of fast-tracking innovation and boosting the construction of prefabricated or flat-pack homes. Now, I'm not suggesting you can go to IKEA and just buy a house and put it together with some Allen keys. but I like this. I think it's a good short time fix. And then if it works and the homes are of good quality, then why don't we continue to roll this out? You could be building this stuff in factories in Yatala and then transporting it. The investment comes as Labor government faces immense pressure over its target to build 1.2 million homes by the end of the decade, a goal that current data shows we are on track to miss by a country mile. And you know what? It could even be more affordable for people to get into these homes. We don't want what happened in Cairns, by the way. We want roofs on these things. Because, you know, Queensland weather does what Queensland weather does. You just can't wrap them in plastic. Housing Minister Claire O'Neill says Australia is still building houses the same way we did 30 years ago, pointing out that prefab homes make up 80% of detached housing in Sweden. Isn't that the home of IKEA? Compared to a mere 5% here. But the question stands, if these kit homes can actually solve a national supply crisis and get things back on track, then let's do it. Michael Hopkins is the Deputy CEO of Master Builders, and he joins me now. Michael, how are you this morning?
2: Very well. Good morning, Jason.
17: Well, do you like this idea?
2: Yeah, well, look, we've been working with our members and we've seen in the industry that various different forms of prefab construction have been happening in Queensland for a while. It's out there now. Clients can purchase a prefabricated home or parts of their home at the moment. The Queensland government has been supporting it through QBuild. You might have seen an announcement yesterday where they're expanding their manufacturing capacity up in Cairns. And so this is all good stuff, and we support more innovation in this space. I think where the word of caution comes from is it's not a silver bullet. It's not the single solution. We need to be focused on the supply barriers to building new homes. Because as you said, we need to build 1.2 million of them across the country, 50,000 a year for the next 20 years in Queensland alone. So there's also some basics like this, you know, cutting red tape, dealing with the workforce shortages, those things we need to stay focused on as well.
17: The $39 million, I'm surprised by that amount of money. What's that going to do?
2: The minister's due to announce that later on today, so it sounds like there are some more details ahead of us, but supporting this part of the industry is a good thing. And there's been research projects supporting this. There's been support from the Queensland government. But like I said, we've seen industry respond to this. This is already happening. One of the key things that we want to make sure we're focused on when we're delivering prefab homes is that their quality is equal to any other form of construction. So making sure that we've got the quality controls is an important part of this. But like I said, also, we've got to stay focused on the basics of red tape and land availability and workforce and all those other issues that we need to deliver all the homes we need in Queensland.
17: When it comes to quality, surely we'd use, I don't know, maybe classrooms as an example. I mean, they have to survive Queensland, you know, weather and, you know, the extremities we have of that. I mean, that's a good starting point, right?
2: I think what you're talking about there is this form of construction can be used not just for housing, but a whole range of other uses as well. I mean, parts of health facilities,
17: right?
2: You know, police stations, classrooms, like you said, things which can be where the design can be repeated and where there can be some economies of scale in the manufacture lend themselves really well to this form of construction. And that's what will lead to more affordability of these products, because there'll be benefits through building multiple repeat designs. We support this, like we said, as long as it's balanced with other measures to remove those supply barriers at the same time.
17: Michael, compared to a bricks and mortar home, which I believe can take up to 2 years, what's the manufacturing timeline on one of these?
2: One of the benefits is that there can be definitely improvements in the speed to build, and then the speed to build on site. There's other benefits such as reduced waste, which will lead to better environmental outcomes. There's a range of benefits of supporting whether it be a full prefabricated house or you know, building certain parts of the house in a factory and then transporting it to site. There's lots of benefits like that. And, you know, and that's why we're supportive of this proposal and also the work the Queensland government's doing in this space as well.
17: Do you think the stigma around prefab homes, which has been around for a bit, do you think that will put people off buying them?
2: I think that's that is certainly one of the issues that needs to be dealt with. But if anyone, you know, listening is interested in this, if you were to look at any of the companies that are building this and look at the photos and the examples of homes that they're building, that will quickly change that perception, because the quality, you know, the appearance, the quality of design as well of these homes can be of a very high standard, and ensuring that we are meeting that quality of construction as well is an important part of this. We've got a million homes to build in Queensland, and we want to make sure that there are a million quality homes at the same time.
17: And difference in price? I'm asking you to speculate here, but would surely there'd be a lot of cost savings too to something that's being built prefab to, again, traditional bricks and mortar, right?
2: Yeah, well, look, I think it would be speculation to try and put a number on it, but I think the point I made earlier about economies of scale, where that price and affordability benefit will come is where there is greater volumes of construction, where there's greater economies of scale, and that will come not just for housing construction, but for where prefab construction is used in other parts of, you know, other infrastructure projects as well. That repeatability, that longer sort of forward pipeline of orders will help companies invest in this space. It will help them improve their systems and efficiency, and ultimately that will lead to more affordable outcomes at the same time.
17: Rightio, Michael. So it's good that you guys are on board for this, and I think it's a wonderful idea. Let's get going. Let's get this announcement out of the way today, I should say. Just that $39 million, though, that's the only thing that I wonder what that's going towards. Maybe it is land, red tape, whatever it is to get rid of all that sort of stuff. Let's start building. Michael Hopkins, Deputy CEO, Master Builders, I appreciate your time today.
2: Anytime. Thanks, Jason.
17: No worries, mate. Leslie says on the text, by the way, 0499 880 882, she says there's a big company owned by the Jehovah Witnesses that have been building this style of homes in Armidale for years. They work. And the question is, the bigger the house, the happier you are? Definitely not, says Leslie. I can't see a downside. I mean, I want to hear the announcement. I want to hear the announcement that's being made today to see where that's at. But yeah, Alan's in Rockhampton. Good morning, Alan.
5: Yeah, g'day, Jason. How you going?
17: Good, thanks, mate. You've got some thoughts on prefab homes?
5: Yeah, well, back in the 80s, there was a place in Murrumburra that used to build those prefab homes, right?
17: Yep.
5: And what they did there, they transported them up to Murrumburra for one of the coal mines, Riverside Mine. And they were living with them in them within 2.5 weeks of them getting to site. And they took about 12 weeks to build in Murrumburra. And the reason why they did them in Murrumburra, because you had the sawmill there where you got all the framework and all the timber from the home.
17: Yeah, right, okay.
5: So you're sort of like catering for the timber industry, catering for the builders, having your houses built really quickly and transported up to wherever.
17: What's really quickly, though, mate? Are we talking about a month versus years, couple of months? What's really quickly?
5: Mate, I'd say about 2.5 months.
17: Yeah, there you go. Yeah, right. I like the idea, Alan. Thanks for that insight on that. And Doug says, Jason, federal government tried prefab homes in Cairns. Here we go again. More pie in the sky lies, says Doug. 133-882. Have your say on this. Thanks to Watch Smoke Alarms. A drone carrying more than $1 million worth of contraband to a Townsville prison has been intercepted. Chloe has more details.
7: Good morning, Jason. Officers from the Townsville Correctional Complex downed the device, which was carrying prohibited drugs, syringes and mobile phones. Queensland Police are investigating the circumstances. Federal Treasurer Jim Chalmers has just introduced legislation outlining the government's tax reforms. The proposed law will rein in the capital gains tax discount and restrict negative gearing concessions to new properties. The southeast has been smashed by wet and wild weather today, with up to 50 millimetres of rain forecast for Brisbane and the potential for severe storms. A new 100-room boutique hotel and an over-river pool will headline a $500 million redevelopment of Howard Smith Wharves. Brisbane City Council approved the major project on Wednesday night. In sport, James Duckworth and Thanasi Kokkinakis have bowed out in the second round of the French Open. And Jason, I'll have more news at 11.
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17: 25 to 11, 133-882 for Watch Smoke Alarms. You give us a call about anything this morning. You can shoot us a text, 0499-880-882. Chloe in the news just then said that a drone, I'll get the details from her, but a drone was being intercepted, being flown into a Townsville prison. And Rai Rai and I were talking in the ad break. It does remind us of an episode of Mayor of Kingstown. I want to get more details on that. I've got to have a look at that story. And what was it? What were they flying in? Be interesting to have a look at that. 133-882 is our overline. Mike is on the line. G'day, Mike.
0: G'day, Jase. How are you, mate?
17: Yeah, good, mates. I was talking about these prefab homes, and I just see factories in Yatala building them, and then we ship them off to plots of land, but that's already happening in Yatala.
0: Well and truly, look, there's a great local builder called Hutchinson Builders. They're a national and international building now, but they've been doing modular housing down to Yatala operation for the last 10 to 15 years. And they'll be probably looking for more land to expand their business. But, you know, a local builder doing, supporting local businesses, right on our doorstep.
17: It's terrific. Like, how long does it take to make, say, a three-bedroom prefab home?
0: Oh, I don't want to mention anybody's name in the business, but you'd be able to find out there from the MD how long it does take.
17: Yeah, it'd be good to find out.
0: Along the lines of that last gentleman with the 2.5 to 3 months, and it could be shorter with the technology we've got available these days. It's just, let's curb all the activity and rubbish from, the government and the spin that they've got. So we've got local builders on our doorstep able to do that.
17: Yeah, it's good stuff. All right, Mike, thanks for your call, mate. 133-882 is our open line for what smoke alarms you want to add to the discussion. This prefab home thing is a brilliant idea. Absolutely brilliant. I mean, I grew up, I'm sounding like Albo now, aren't I? I grew up in a housing commission house, which was made out of fibro, asbestos. I'm sure a prefab home would be 10 times better than that. There's a heap of those homes around Brisbane as well. But yeah, look, here's what text from Jimmy from Wattle Camp near Kingaroy. He says, I live in a prefab home and have done so for 5 years now, and I love it. It was built by Glendale Homes in Caboolture. Total time from start to finish was about 4 months. Once delivered, we moved in 3 weeks later. So good. It's great stuff, this, isn't it? And Graham in Rochdale says, Jase, they keep saying cut the red tape, but it's all talk. Nothing has changed. Get someone in government to tell you three actions they have done to cut red tape. It's just a big line of red tape. It's a massive roll, Graham. I think that's the problem. 133-882. Now, I've got some bad news for you this morning. If you're hoping to watch some squash at the 2032 Games here in Brizzy, well, you might have to settle for the usual competitions instead. Wait on. The entire board of Squash Queensland has walked off the court in the middle of their bid for Olympic inclusion. CEO Warren Heilig went on leave right after the mass resignation. The board took to social media to explain the decision, explaining that it was no longer sustainable to continue in their positions. Squash Australia has taken the helm in their absence. The organisation's top dog, Robert Donoghue, has expressed his concern over the sport's hopes for making it into the world stage in 2032 despite a strong national presence. I'm just going to throw it out there. Who's playing squash? I mean, it's one of those great sports of the 70s and 80s. Everyone go and chase that little black ball around the court, which doesn't bounce high enough for my liking. The rackets are too small. But there used to be great squash clubs all around the place. And all I remember is they were hot. There was always a sauna in them. There were spa baths. You'd be running around this court. You know, the sound of squeaching tennis shoes on the floor. But is anyone playing squash still? I'd love to hear 133-882 or text us 0499-880-882 because I think pickleball's taken over squash, hasn't it? Is that the new, it might be the new squash. But squash will be featured in LA's 2028 Olympics. Have we got the facilities for it here? We can expect the final program for Brisbane's turn at the Games to come later this year. We haven't got any venues, but we'll have sports beforehand, perhaps. Squash fans, here's your chance. 133-882. Brisbane is Australia's most expensive CBD when it comes to parking rates. Oh, it's ridiculous. you need like a second job. If you park in the city for your job, you need a second and third job to pay for your parking for your first job. It's ridiculous. And this is new data coming from Ray White. Despite 50% public, 50 cent public fares, prices have continued to climb with a 1.1% rise in casual parking rates since last year. Brisbane drivers are handing over an average of $81.72 every day to park their cars. Now, this is on top of rising fuel prices. Sydney isn't far off beating us, though, closing in with an average of $81.26 a day. Ray White, head of research, Vanessa Radar, points to the limited supply and high demand to explain the bloated rates. Well, that's what happens with everything, doesn't it? Meanwhile, data also shows that minimum parking rules can hike Brisbane apartment prices, adding up to $133,000 in value for a parking spot. And of course, we got the figures Brisbane City Council and their fines, $140,000 a week they're making out of fines. Was that a day or a week? I think a day. Yeah, a day. Like, this is crazy. The question is, why are you still driving? Why are you still driving into the city? It might be time you gave up that thought. 133-882 for Watch Smoke Alarms. John's in Tambourine Mountain. Hello, John.
1: G'day. Just heard you talking about how much parking is these days. I had to go out to the airport yesterday. Excuse me, do a small job.
17: Fines. Was that a day or a week? I think a day, yeah.

0: I just drove in, parked, did the job, went to get out again, and yeah, $32. I looked on the ticket thing, there on 20.
1: That's it. Did they at least, did they wash your car or vacuum it for you or something like that?
0: It's nothing, mate. Nothing at all.
1: That's incredible, isn't it?
0: $32.
1: Yeah. $32 for an hour and 20 minutes to park your car at the airport. That's incredible, isn't it? I think you can park long-term cheaper. I swear when I go away, I park in that long-term one. You know, we catch the bus, air park or whatever it's called. I think it's about $10 a day. John, do that next time. Say you're parking for a day, get the bus into your appointment, go back $10. I've just saved you $22. You can thank me later, mate. 133-882-18-11.
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1: 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It is 14 away from 11, 0499 880 882, if you want to send us a text. Chris, we're going to catch up with Choppy in just a moment, but Chris says, morning, Jason. I really do think the Maroons were declined of a win last night. Very clever indeed, Chris. Let's do this weather whip around. Rain, possible storms around the southeast. Tops in the low 20s. The next couple of days for Brizzy, partly cloudy conditions, reaching a top of 23 degrees. So is that rain easing off for Friday, Saturday, Sunday? A lot around this afternoon, I can tell you that much. Charters Towers around the regions, by the way. Charters Towers, sunny, a top of 26, showers and top of 17 for Charleville.

0: Emerald, mostly sunny, 23. Rain, possible storm, 20 degrees for Gundy. Sunny, top of 23 in Longreach. Sunny in the top of 23 also in the Isa. Showers and possible storms in Kingaroy and Roma, 19 degrees in both of those locations. Our energy over the last 24 hours, let's have a look. Wind, 4%. Because it's been cloudy in parts as well, I mean, solar's hardly doing its bit. 21%. Gas, 7%. And of course, you know it, Queensland's big, black, beautiful coal, 67% of our energy in the last 24 hours.
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0: He catches up with us every week. Well, normally on a Friday. We got him on Thursday today because we want to wrap up State of Origin from last night. Chris Choppy-Close, how are you feeling, first and foremost?
2: Yeah, disappointed, but at the end of the day, it was a very good game, as they always are. It was very competitive. I thought the referee, changed the outcome of the game when he sent Taylan Ponga off and robbed everybody of the opportunity to see, just whether New South Wales could have come back against 13.
0: Well, then I suspect that you might be signing the Courier Mail. They've created a change.org petition to ban Ashley Klein for Game 2 of State of Origin. The title of this is Ashley Klein Must Be Dumped as Origin 2 Referee. Choppy, will you be signing said petition?
2: Well, I thought he made a disgraceful decision and he deserves to be dropped. If it was a player that made a catastrophic decision in an important game like that, then they would certainly be penalised. And he made a shocker. He really did not need to send Taylan Ponga off the field. And, I don't think he should get another Origin game ever.
0: I've got a feeling he won't be coming back to Queensland ever, given that, Choppy. Hey, listen, the other day I was joined by some legends of Origin, and you know most of these blokes pretty well. I mean, Wally, you played in the first Origin. You were there at the beginning with Wally. I was joined by Petro Sivanisiva, one of the toughest forwards to play the game, and I was also joined by Ben Hunt, and we had an Origin roundtable. And can I just play you a little bit of audio of what Wally had to say about you, mate?
3: What about for you, Wal? Who wanted that ball? Who wanted that first kickoff?
4: Greg Dowling was always a guy that that loved to charge to it. Mm. But if there's one player that that used to super impress me, it was Chris Close. Mm-hmm. He came into first grade footy the same time I did. And Choppy really had courage all over him every time. Mm. That he took the ball up. I still remember playing against him for the first time. He was playing for Beaudesert, I think, in the under-16s. And then every game against Beaudesert we played, it was, if you can stop that one bloke, you're going to stop the entire team. Right.
0: Some great words from the King there. Do you remember those Beaudesert days, Choppy?
2: Oh, definitely, mate. We had a lot of fun. And, Beaudesert, we outperformed ourselves. We had a very good team and we were ranked, into the top tier of the junior competition that we played with. And that meant that we had to play in Brisbane all the time. So we played against a lot of good teams and Wally was part of that and Thaddy was part of that. It was a really good period for me and it was shortly after that that I graduated up into the first grade, the same as Wally did. So, yeah, and, whatever he says about me, just double it. To him because he's the best I've ever seen.
0: Well, to put it into context for you, I was talking about the bravery of like front rowers off the kickoff. I mean, that first kickoff in State of Origin, and particularly back in your day, mate, where players used elbows, everything, you know what I mean? Like to take that ball up off the kickoff, and Petro did it hundreds of times in his career in Origin. I mean, Greg Dowling doing it as well, but he put you into the same category of Dowling, mate, as a courageous player.
2: Yeah, well, it's very nice, but probably not the greatest accolade to be a violent player and be remembered for that. But at the end of the day, I did what we had to do to win, and if I had to run into somebody, that's what I did. And we all had the same mindset, so it was really nice of him to single me out. Having said that, though, you can't win a game of football by yourself because that's when there's 13 on the field and. Last night we were reduced to 12, and there's no chance you can win a game of football at that level with 12 players.
0: Rightio. Let's move off Origin. You get your chance for revenge in the middle of June in Melbourne for Game 2. Let's talk about round 13 of the NRL. I still owe you that lotto ticket too from when the Dolphins beat the Bunnies. I will get you that, Choppy, by the way. Sunday arvo. Suncorp.
2: Don't worry, mate. As long as it's a winning one, I don't care when you buy.
0: Well, that's what I'm waiting for. I'm waiting for that winning ticket.
2: I'm with you. I'll cop that, mate.
0: Would you go halves, though, or do you just keep it all yourself?
2: Definitely. No, that's the Aussie way, mate. You've got to split it.
0: Rightio. Well, I'll make sure when I find that winning one, I'll let you know. All right. So anyway, let's get on to the footy. Sunday arvo, Suncorp Stadium, Broncos, Dragons. This should be a cakewalk for the Broncos, and I say should.
2: Yeah, look, I think the Dragons, aren't going that well, but, the Broncos aren't really firing, and they've still got players like Payne Hash out of the game, and, he's an important part of the Broncos. So the Dragons need to win, but I will tip the Broncos just in a close one.
0: Now, the only other Queensland team in action this weekend is the high-flying Cowboys. They're taking on the Raiders. Who wins that?
2: That's going to be a very, very tough game. But I think the momentum is with the Cowboys right at the moment. And I love the way they're playing. I love the way that those players have changed their attitude. They're playing with lots of purpose and they're determined. And I don't think that they'll get beaten.
0: Hey, and the final game on the weekend is the Panthers and the Warriors. This is the top of the ladder clash. Unfortunately, though, I think it's going to be affected by a lot of Origin players not backing up for the Panthers.
2: And it's a Panthers' home game as well, so Warriors have been going outstandingly, there's no doubt about that. But can they travel to the mountains and, win that game? Or are they playing at Parramatta?
0: Yeah, Parramatta.
2: Either way, I think that, the Panthers will know they're in for a game, and I'm thinking the Warriors can just tip them. Just get by them.
0: I tell you what, we will see, Choppy, and if you see the game of the weekend, you will see thousands of Warriors fans at that game. A lot of them live in Parramatta.
2: Well, a lot of them live in Australia.
0: Yes.
2: The Gulf Coast has got a higher population of New Zealand people than Auckland does. So,
0: yeah, that's true.
2: It's a pretty popular place for New Zealand. Who
0: could blame them? Mate, I'm going to let you go. I'll let you get over that loss in Origin 1, and I hope your wish comes true that Klein isn't the ref in Game 2. Choppy Close, appreciate your time.
2: No worries. Thanks, Jase.
0: No worries. There he goes, Choppy Close. You can tell that loss means a lot to him last night. Taking it hard. 5 to 11, 4BC Mornings.
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0: Welcome back to the program. It's almost 11 o'clock. Chloe has the news coming up. I love Tom's text. He says, Jason, if I'm heading to a meeting in the city, I catch the ferry. Express from Hamilton is about 30 minutes. If you want something quicker, park at Sydney Street, New Farm. Next stop, Howard Smith Wharves, then Riverside. 50-cent parking times two ways. Yeah, instead of paying these outrageous costs for parking in the city. Brisbane's always been the most expensive, though, for city parking because it's just not enough. Coming up after 11 o'clock this morning, Pat Murphy, President of the Australian Government Primary School Principals Association. What's happening with our teachers wanting to teach AI?
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17: It's 11 o'clock. Good morning. I'm Chloe Affleck. Federal police have revealed another woman has been charged following investigations into the group who recently returned to Australia from Syria. The AFP says a woman has now been charged with terrorism offences. Investigations are ongoing. Police have charged a man with murder and attempted murder following a violent rampage in a central Queensland town. The 36-year-old is accused of killing a 78-year-old man and assaulting two others in their 60s during a series of violent assaults in Childers over a one-hour period. Investigations into the circumstances are ongoing, with the accused due in court today. The opposition says it's willing to work with all parties to block the federal government's tax reforms. Labor has introduced legislation which aims to restrict negative gearing and rein in the capital gains tax discount. The bill also includes an ongoing $250,000 tax offset and an instant $1,000 deduction for work expenses. But Liberal leader Angus Taylor says some of the reforms will hurt business and should be stopped.
18: I call on all my parliamentary colleagues right now, I'm talking to them, come and work with us to fight these toxic taxes. Every one of them should be with us, including, I know, there's a significant number of members of the Labor Party who are deeply concerned on that.
17: The federal government is allocating $39 million to boost the construction of prefabricated homes. Advocates say the production of building components en masse can fast-track the construction process. Masters Builders Deputy Chief Executive Michael Hopkins has told Jason Matthews the new funding will support the industry.
19: Making sure that we've got the quality controls is an important part of this. But like I said also, we've got to stay focused on the basics of red tape and land availability and workforce and all those other issues that we need to deliver all the homes we need in Queensland.
17: Authorities have intercepted a drone attempting to carry more than $1 million worth of contraband into a North Queensland prison. Officers from the Townsville Correctional Complex located the downed drone, which was allegedly carrying drugs, syringes and mobile devices. An investigation into the incident is ongoing. And new research has found a clear link between above-average temperatures and koala deaths. The University of Sydney study found the iconic marsupials are up to 3.5 times more likely to die when temperatures climb above 30 degrees. Dr. Valentina Mella says all koalas need to stay cool in shade from trees.
20: Koalas have a lot of strategies to deal with heat, one of which is the stick in shade, and we needed those very large, old, shady trees for them to rest in during the day when it's very hot.
17: To finance, the All Ords are trading down 62 points at 8,883. $1 Australian is buying 71.3 US cents.
15: Gracemere Shopping World. 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
17: Kalyn Ponga's controversial send-off in Origin 1 remains a hot topic even across the border. The Queensland fullback drawing sympathy from Blues great Andrew Johns after the game turned on his high tackle.
21: Everyone knows I bleed blue. I'm as staunch as they come, but that was just ridiculous. I just couldn't understand the bunker. We brought the bunker in. He's saying, no, it's not a send-off, it's an accident, it's a head clash. But he decided to overrule him.
17: Meanwhile, the Cowboys have unveiled two marquee recruits, with Sharks Jesse Ramian and Sione Katoa set to leave Cronulla for Townsville next season on multi-year deals. And in cricket, Pat Cummins' Sunrisers have been sent packing from the IPL finals by the Royals overnight. The Aussie skipper was belted for none for 64 from his four overs. It's 11:04.
15: 4RO's Community File for Harvey Norman Furniture and Bedding.
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4: Still a few showers around this morning in some parts of Capricornia before a sunny afternoon and sunny days heading into the weekend. 27 the expected top today for Rocky. Yeppoon and Gladstone tops of 26. Yeppoon 25.
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0: So much going on today, isn't there? 7 past 11, 133882 is our overline. 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
0: Coming up on the program this hour, Carla will join us as we preview this afternoon's program with her. We've got Anita Renabill coming up with entertainment news. A bit of news around Matthew Perry's estate and what's happening with the funds around that. And I've also got a double pass to give away to the Jazz Room before midday today as well, if you want to win that. And by the way, there was something left over from the Origin Roundtable I wanted to get to today as well. It was Petro Sivadasiva telling a story about 2006, and it was a pretty straightforward conversation that Mal Meninga, the new coach of Queensland, had with Petro, Stephen Price, and also Darren Lockyer. And what happened with that deciding game at, remember the old Telstra Dome, which is now Marvel in Melbourne, basically changed the course of Origin history. And that was the beginning of the dynasty or dynasty, however you want to use it. It's very interesting. So we'll get to that before midday today. 133-882 for Watch Smoke Alarms. Ross is in Mossman. Hello, Ross.
5: Good morning, Jason. How are you?
0: Well, I'm still pretty happy. Didn't get much sleep. I couldn't. You know what the problem is when you watch a game like that, then it takes you hours to get to sleep. But I'm here, mate. I fronted up today. State of Origin last night. Did we have a bet yesterday, Ross, you want to pay up on?
5: Yeah. Look, I'm an honourable man, and as Gary and Paul Burt know, so a bet's a bet, and I'm going to go to the shops and I'm going to buy you a 30-pack of Paddy's pies, as I said yesterday, and I'm going to post it tomorrow. And we only get postage up here on Tuesday, so it will... It should get to you by Monday week, I reckon, but a bet's a bet.
0: Well, mate, if you've heard of my form with chickens in cars, that won't hurt me at the slightest. You know what? I don't want it. Just, you know, I'm looking at a Paddy's Frozen Party 30-pack right now, $14.40, about 14 bucks. Well, that's the mixture one, though, right? That's the flash one. You know what?
5: Yes.
0: Make a donation to a local charity of $14.40. How's that sound?
5: Would you like to double or nothing?
0: On game two?
5: Yeah.
0: Yeah, right. I've got nothing to lose. So it would be a $28.80 donation to a charity in Mossman. How's that sound?
5: Absolutely.
0: Done.
5: Absolutely.
0: I'm in.
5: And we won't have that referee, hopefully.
0: Oh, yeah. Well, okay. Actually, I'm not interested now. I need Ashley Klein.
5: Yeah, Ashley Klein. I don't know how he gets a game.
0: Me neither.
5: To week, let alone State of Origin, really.
0: Me neither. All right, mate. Well, good luck. I'll talk to you before Origin 2. 133-882 is our open line. Renato from New Farms on the line. Renato, you agree with what Choppy had to say?
6: Oh, mate, 100%. Actually, you know what I want to do? I want to do something for charity as well. I need someone to get some T-shirt, you know, and ban Ashley Klein from another Origin game.
0: One of those. Right.
6: Hey.
0: Well, you know what we could do, Renato, we could extend out the P155 T-shirts and then just put Ashley Klein's face on it.
6: Yes, that'd be the way to go.
0: Okay. Well, we'll try that thing. Thank you, mate. He won't, I'm telling you right now, he will not referee game two. It is not going to happen. Nicole's at Regency Downs. Good morning, Nicole.
7: Good morning.
0: Now, you've got something to say on the parking situation and the cost of parking.
7: Yeah, it's quite ridiculous. I had to go to the PA hospital for an outpatient appointment, and I was there 10 minutes early, and an hour later I'm still waiting for my appointment. I get in, I see the doctor for 5 freaking minutes, walk back to my car, go to drive out, and it cost me $35.
0: $35
7: for an hour and a half of parking in the public hospital car park.
0: And there's no other way you can get there? You're from Lockyer Valley, aren't you?
7: Mm-hmm. Yeah. There's no public transport out here. We have Greyhounds go past the airport. That's about it.
0: Yeah, wow. So you're forced to drive. You've got no choice.
7: That's correct.
0: Yeah, Brisbane parking, it's expensive, isn't it?
7: Ipswich is the same.
0: Is it?
7: Ipswich is the same, yeah. I don't know where they're putting the money that they're getting from the car parks because it's certainly not going into the hospitals.
0: Well, no, generally these car parks aren't run by the hospitals. They're normally run by private organisations. Thanks for your call, Nicole. Gary, you're in Jimboomba. Good morning, mates.
8: G'day, Jase. How are you, matey?
0: Yes. I'm cock-a-hoop today.
8: Yeah, aren't we all? Good game last night. Same was a little bit of controversy, but we had a good win.
0: Now, mate, of course, you're a Blues supporter. Oh, good. I feel safe. Hey,
8: yeah.
0: Gary, we're talking about prefab homes, and I'm all for this. I don't know what time the announcement is happening today by the government about this $39 million. I've got no idea what that $39 million is doing, because it's not going to build 1.2 million homes. We know that. But, mate, you live in a prefab, or you're moving to one, is that right?
8: We are moving to an over-50s village, which half the village, most of them are already prefab in there. And some of those
0: they are
8: for 10, 15 years, some of these places.
0: Yeah, yeah. And, mate, have you looked at yours yet?
8: Easy setup. Yes, we have. We've looked at it. Two bedrooms, two nice-sized bedrooms, kitchen, lounge room, dining room, double carport, the whole lot.
0: Yeah, fantastic. See, mate, I remember my in-laws bought one of those as well in a retirement village, an over-50s resort as well, mate. It was fantastic.
8: Well, we're loving it now once we move in because we're just on that verge to retirement, and we know now that when we're ready to travel, we don't have to worry about it because we just lock up and go and it's all secured anyway.
0: Yeah, fantastic. All right, Gary, so you've got no issues with prefab homes. I haven't had anyone yet disagree with the idea of doing this, and if this is the quickest way and most cost-effective way of getting people in homes, I'm all for it. 133-882 is our open line. You want to have you saying anything this morning, thanks to Watch Smoke Alarms. I'm curious to hear what you think of this morning. There are calls for the NAP plan writing test to be reviewed and changed in favour of assessing students on AI skills or measuring their well-being according to the Australian Government Primary Principals Association. They want it modernised and an immediate end to its trouble-plagued writing test. I don't know if I like this. And I don't get it. Why do we want kids not to be writing? Isn't that a part of progressing? Using your brain, using your hands, learning how to spell without a computer helping you, having your work marked, talking to teachers in the classroom? And I'm all for technology and using it right. We spoke about this early this week or last week on the program. I'm all for AI back of house. I'm all for AI as a tool to help teachers. I do not want to see AI in a classroom unless we're teaching AI. I think we've got to stick to some old school philosophies. But I'm willing to listen. Joining me now is the Australian Government Primary Principals Association President, Pat Murphy. Pat, appreciate your time this morning.
9: How are you, Jason?
0: Good. I just want to understand your thoughts on this. Why should we be testing students' knowledge of AI? What's the benefit of that?
9: Yeah, Jason, that's a reporter's slant on a media release that we put out earlier. We actually didn't call for that at all, so I'm glad that I get the opportunity to come on your program and correct the record. What we are happy with is that the bulk of that media release was put out into the ether, which we actually are then able to say, you know, well, one of the things I know when I've spoken to people like Gary Hargrove and others on your program before is Gary talks about not wasting public dollars. And we've spent over $2 billion since NAPLAN was brought into existence in 2008. What's happened the last 2 years? The writing component of NAPLAN has crashed. And it is going to cost, you know, a huge amount of money to actually fix the platform that sits around the NAPLAN writing. Because at the moment, the last 2 years, it's not been fair on the kids, particularly year 5, 7 and 9. that they've had a test that halfway through has stopped. In some cases, it kept going, but it was slow. So we're actually not comparing in any one school setting across Australia apples with apples. We're actually got completely different variances in our testing. So we're saying instead of wasting money and throwing good money after bad and bringing a test that is now 18 years old into using this old technology, and it'll continue to fail unless we invest in the platform. Instead of us investing in an old platform, let's actually review. We're happy with NAPLAN going on. We just want this part of the test to be paused because it's not working. It's proven that in the last 2 years for kids, teachers, and even community. We're now seeing 65% of parents saying they actually don't want NAPLAN to continue. So there's an element of our parent.
0: Hey, can I just ask you on that though? Do parents understand NAPLAN? I mean, I know I did it. I had two girls, and mate, I had no idea about it. Like, I mean, I had an idea about it, and I knew the kids used to get a little bit nervous about it. And it's like, good, you should. You got to try harder to make sure you're nailing this. But do parents not get it properly?
9: I've got my own three children, but I can't speak for every child every parent across the country. What they're telling us is, look, they'd rather invest the money in other places, and that's certainly what our data is indicating. We're all for accountability in schools. We're more than happy to have the elements of NAPLAN. One of the greatest problems with the NAPLAN writing is we would have the results back to kids, to parents before Easter if NAPLAN writing wasn't there. We end up getting it back to parents in September because of the writing component. So if we're really looking about a diagnostic test, which is one of its intended purposes, teachers want that result immediate, which we can do if the NAPLAN is discontinued. So that's one of the reasons we're actually calling for this. But we're actually saying, where the AI came in is, look, since the test came into inception in 2008, the world has changed. Students are now requiring high levels of literacy and numeracy skills, higher order skills, and it's probably time that we looked at the test in any testing and then go, what do we actually need? And AI is now one of those components that's now part of a world, like it or not. But we're not saying to move the test to an AI test at all. We're just saying that that's a fact of life in the world that we need to consider.
0: Right, yeah.
9: That makes more sense.
0: Yeah, it makes more sense. And I'm glad you got the opportunity to clarify that, because I'll scratch my head today. Why would we want to do this? Hey, can I ask you something totally off subject? I know of schools that are now, and I don't like this, and you might be able to explain to me why we're doing this, but why are we giving kids in grade three, right, computers to do schoolwork on? And in some cases, iPads. It used to be year six. When my kids went to school, it was year six. You got your first computer, and that's when you're encouraged to do work on computer, and you did tests on that and all that sort of stuff. And it was kind of like a precursor to going into high school. Why are we not encouraging our kids to use a pen and paper or pencil and paper in year three now instead of computers? Because I can tell you some of the feedback I'm getting is spelling is non-existent.
9: Well, that may well be the case that grandparents and parents are seeing that. And one of the things that schools do have to prepare kids for is actually but online testing, because NAPLAN in year 5, 7 and 9, and I'm going to focus on grade 5, is all online. So if the first time a student actually experiences an online environment is in that year 5 test, even the absolute best student will struggle. So we are having to actually make sure that we're exposing children to that world beforehand.
0: But not in grade 3, Pat. They should be learning how to write. They should be reading. They should be learning how to work out maths. Not in grade 3. And grade, I mean, kids are exposed to technology now. Not necessarily in the school, but they're on parents' phones. They're on whatever sort of device. device they've got in the home. They're not stupid. They're smarter than us, Pat, when it comes to technology.
9: You're looking at a world, unfortunately, that is Brisbane, you know, or Sydney or Melbourne. We do, unfortunately, not have every community where we do have access to phones and computers, where our students do not have access at home. So if you don't have access at school, the digital divide will just become greater and greater in this country. So schools are actually the place where we can teach this to every student across Australia, whether you're in a government school or a Catholic or independent school. Everyone comes, everyone goes to school. We get that opportunity to create a bit more equity in the country around where we're able to go. But it's sometimes very difficult for us to to understand what's happening in regional and rural.
0: I'm talking southeast Queensland. I'm not talking about regional or rural.
9: Absolutely.
0: I'm talking about a school on the Gold Coast.
9: Yes, when we're looking at this, we've got to make sure that kids in every part of Australia actually get access to technology. And there are, you know, while you are able to talk about some disadvantages with technology, absolutely, but there's actually huge advantages too. You know, this is where the children actually get research. This is where the encyclopedias that when you and I went to school have now been put online. The kids can get instant access to those things. We don't want children using their phones in the classroom. You know, that's
0: I get that. Kids shouldn't have phones in grade three, by the way. But anyway,
9: well, you and I would agree. But unfortunately, that was a problem that was happening in Australia for a long period of time. Thankfully, look, and I think that's a really positive public. Policy that has changed across all, you know, we see politicians of all shades actually agreeing, and they've come up with a really good public policy which has transformed schools in terms of we don't see children getting their phones out at lunchtime.
0: You're right.
9: Harassment.
0: Wonderful.
9: But that's a really good policy. But we can't just have our kids behind the wheel. One of the things I've recently read is Australia's in the unique position, one of three countries in the world to really take advantage of this AI world that is coming. But it's important that we actually prepare our students for an AI world, and that's because that's where the jobs of tomorrow will be.
0: I get that, Pat. I get all that. Look, I got to agree to disagree. Yeah. I think grade three is too young. They should not. I mean, teach them at the start of grade five. These kids pick up stuff very quickly. I've got to run, but I have to agree to. I think grade three is too young. Make them write. Because I'm telling you now, the effects that they're having is that they can't spell in grade six, mate. That's what's happening. And I have the feeling that we're making our kids dumber by relying on technology. And I think we need to have that blend of old school for as long as we can and then mix it with the new school. But we're going to agree to disagree on that, mate.
9: And that's great. And that's terrific. Thank you for having me on the program.
0: Thanks, Pat.
9: To explain. Thanks very much.
0: No, anytime, mate. You're welcome to come on anytime. 133-882. What are your thoughts on this? I mean, come on. Computers and iPads in grade three? And I'm seeing the results. I'm not telling you who my source is, but I'm telling in grade six, kids cannot spell because the computer's doing it for them. And this is why we're having more and more teachers' aides, because kids are struggling because all of that stuff is done for them. They can't add up. They can't spell. Grade three is way too young. 133-882, 25 past 11.
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21: Hi, I'm Colin Boyce, Federal Member for Flynn. The Inland Rail to the Port of Gladstone will transform how goods move across Australia, creating long-term opportunities for regional communities, including those within the Flynn electorate. 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I'm Colin Boyce, fighting to get the Inland Rail to the Port of Gladstone. 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
27: 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Thanks to Bolsover Dental in Bolsover Street.
0: Gee, it's already 29 past 11. I'm going to get to a lot of your calls and texts after the news at 11.30. But Carla Binasco joining me in the studio. Congratulations to the Blues last night, Carla.
1: Yeah, I mean, I've just heard you just sort of mildly mentioning it throughout your program.
0: I'm trying to be a responsible adult because there's still two more games.
1: This is what you call responsible.
0: Yeah, and Ashley Klein won't be refereeing game two, so we've lost that extra player.
1: At least you acknowledge that. At least you acknowledge that.
0: Oh, well, you know what? Queensland have had their fair share. No Queenslanders are whinging about the Cam Murray try that was disallowed last night, which was a try. So, you know, like, where's all of that? So good Origin, isn't it?
1: Have you noticed how all our logos are back to blue and white?
0: Yeah, because we back winners. Did I say that? But I will, again, the listeners probably know this. I don't know if you're just tuning in. It was Dean Miller that cost Origin for Queensland. He sent me a text at 8:29 going, "How are you feeling, mate?" And other idiots around this building sending me text messages and abusing me.
1: Before the game?
0: During the game when we're 20-0
1: down. Oh, yeah. Well, I've got to say, I was having troubles with the little one and came out at 9 o'clock and I looked at the score and went, well, what a waste of time.
0: Yeah.
1: And then it was like I'd gone through a wormhole and then spent 20 minutes not even like standing behind the couch watching the game going, what is going on? What is happening?
0: Hey, speaking of what is happening, what's happening on your show this Arvo?
1: There's a lot else going on in the world.
0: No, there's not.
1: Charles Croucher, there's a lot going on in Canberra that's going to affect a lot of our lives. And so Charles Croucher will be along to help us unpack these changes to CGT. It's going to be in front of a Senate inquiry. There's changes to Centrelink, the way we get payments. There's changes to the way we bring in ISIS brides. So all of that and more with Charles Croucher. But Bull Shark Tank is back.
0: Oh, I'm glad you said shark. Yep.
1: Bull Shark Tank is back.
4: and we'll highlight a particular local non-for-profit, actually.
0: Nice.
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0: If I want to do that, like, how do you get involved?
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0: Nice.
4: Plus $1,000.
0: Nice.
4: Thanks to Morgan McLoys. And
0: yeah.
4: You also get to come in and, you know, even if you don't win, you get a spot on the show to have a chat with me about your business.
0: Yeah, that's good. Free plug.
4: A free plug.
0: I love it. Is that it?
4: We'll chat to Dominic Rizzo, about the, she's the local celebrity chef.
0: Oh, yeah.
4: You would know Dominic.
0: Yeah, sure.
4: It's on Ready, Steady, Cook. Do you watch, I know you watch game shows, but what about cooking shows?
0: No. Oh, I just watch YouTubers.
4: Oh, no. Cooking. It's not the same.
0: No, it's better.
4: I'm talking about like Justine's Cooking and Ready, Steady, Cook.
0: No.
4: Okay, all right.
0: No, I don't watch that. I just watch Tipping Point, mate, and The Chase.
4: There's UK Tipping Point. Do you get that?
0: Yeah, I don't like it.
4: Oh, okay.
0: I'm loyal to Todd. Okay. Afternoons coming up with Carla.
4: And Josh Morris too.
0: Oh, Josh Morris.
4: Yeah, another great blues.
0: Just go, listen, you get me in trouble with my audience. take his tips and go opposite. That's what we do, right?
4: No, he's been doing okay, actually.
0: Oh, good. Okay. Yeah. All right, yeah. Carla's coming up after midday today on 4BC. Another woman who has recently returned to Australia from Syria has been charged. Chloe Affleck has all the details.
12: The Australian Federal Police have charged the woman with terrorism-related offences, with investigations ongoing. It's not currently clear whether she returned in the most recent cohort or from the prior. A man accused of attacking several people in a regional Queensland town has been charged with murder. A 78-year-old was killed and two men in their 60s were assaulted during the rampage in Childers. The latest cost of defence report is warning Australia lacks the military capability to protect ourselves in a modern war, finding stockholdings of guided weapons, strategic fuel and ammunition is below the level our national security requires, and critically ill and premature babies will be able to get faster emergency support across Queensland with the state's first neonatal emergency vehicle launched in Brisbane today. In sport, debate continues to rage among NRL experts and fans after Kalyn Ponga's controversial dismissal in Origin Game 1, and Jason Georgakondek will have more news at midday.
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0: Welcome back. It's 23 to 12. Just off the text, Matt says, my little Blake is in year 3 and uses an iPad. Not exclusively, mostly for creative endeavours like a poster to support an in-class presentation. See, I have no issue with that. The school still focuses on handwriting. Brilliant. And handwritten maths. See, I love this. Kids do need exposure to technology, but not exclusively. Matt, well done to your school. I think that's brilliant. Kerry says, not to mention eyesight, brain or mental health, Jason. A tsunami is coming. Yeah, and this is off the back of my, I think kids are getting dumber because we're allowing that. And it's not them going, oh, I don't care. We're just making it too easy. There's no way kids should be on computers in class in grade 3. For God's sake. What else was there? There's lots of origin stuff. I'll get to that in just a moment. Actually, I like Brett's text. He goes, okay, Jason, I'm trying not to dissect last night's game, so congrats and leave it there. However, if you think spelling is a problem, try to find anyone under 30 who can work out their own score in a game of darts or work out change in their head. Bretto, we are going to get to that because a lot of people are texting that in. We've actually got audio on that. We'll get to that real soon here on 4BC Mornings.
5: That's entertainment.
6: Are you not entertained?
7: We are tonight's entertainment.
8: That looks entertaining.
0: Yeah, there's so much entertainment news. We've got to get into this quick smart this morning. Anita Annabelle's joining us. Anita, hello to you.
9: Hello to you.
0: There's so much surrounding Michael Jackson at the moment. I'm kind of jacko'd out, if you know what I mean. The latest release, Netflix doco about his trial, is copping some flack.
9: Yeah, so there's the new documentary. I spoke about this last week with you. It's called Michael Jackson, The Verdict, and it's on Netflix. And it revisits the case and features numerous key individuals who are inside the courtroom, et cetera, et cetera. Now, fans have actually taken to social media to criticise the streamer over the doco, considering he was proven innocent and also because of the timing of the documentary's release. So one fan wrote, it was already decided that Michael was innocent in big capital letters. If anyone really wants to decide without watching this sensationalist BS, just read the court transcripts. So fans are really furious.
0: Fans are always going to be furious though, aren't they? I mean, the Michael Jackson fans are incredibly loyal.
9: And they have been forever and ever, amen. I think, look, like we spoke about last week, there's always going to be two sides
0: to every story,
9: to the coin,
0: You
9: know, to the story. There's also going to be people who are for and against, but the ones who are the diehards are just saying, like, the media is still trying to convict a man whose innocence has been proven guilty.
0: The other way.
9: Yes, I do. His innocence, he's been proven innocent.
0: Not in the court of Anita by the sounds of things. Hey, let's move on. There's a fair bit around Matthew Perry today. The CEO of the Matthew Perry Foundation has paid tribute to the late actor. I still watch episodes of Friends and go, I can't believe this man is not with us. And he's, it's sad, isn't it? And his personal assistant, that injected Perry with the fatal dose, has been sentenced.
9: So Kenneth Iwamasa, he was Matthew Perry's live-in personal assistant. He was sentenced overnight to 3 years and 5 months in prison. He was found he played a central role in the Friendstar's descent into ketamine addiction and injected him with that final dose, which ultimately killed him at age 54. Now, somebody who was also who played a part in the sentencing was Lisa Castella, who is the CEO of the Matthew Perry Foundation, and she provided this beautiful, heartfelt victim impact statement for the court. She was a longtime friend and publicist of Matthew Perry, and she just basically reflected on his life and basically said what their relationship was. And she said that her job was to protect Matthew from a worldwide media that thought Matthew's personal life should be played out publicly. She said that she was his confidant and she was fierce on his behalf, that their relationship transcended that of client publicist. And she also said, I had lost my friend, someone I cared very deeply for. Losing Matthew was like losing a family member.
0: Yeah, so, wow.
9: You know, the impact of his death has not only impacted, obviously, those closest to him, but it just, the ripple effects are huge.
0: And I hear you went on a deep dive of his estate auction on a website.
9: I did.
0: What was on there?
9: Like, what can I afford?
0: And?
9: I can afford nothing.
0: Okay.
9: So basically, there's a Matthew Perry estate auction that will be held on June 5.
0: Yeah, so, wow.
9: You know, the impact of his

0: Banksy's are currently bid. There's a current bid for $420,000.
1: Whoa.
0: And there's also a pilot script. This is so cool. I really want this. It's actually called Six of One, which was the original name of Friends before it became Friends. And it was signed by the entire cast, and that's currently sitting at $16,000.
1: That's more you.
0: Hello? I work in media.
1: Can I ask, is the money going to his foundation?
0: Yes.
1: Good.
0: It's so great. There's also this other thing. Sorry, I know that absolutely. The Matthew Perry Foundation helps recovering addicts. I did it again. Did you just hear the
1: I did.
0: I hit the microphone again. I'm so sorry.
1: Yeah.
0: But there's some signed Friends scripts, a replica of the peephole on Monica and Rachel's apartment. But there's also this gorgeous photo album titled The Last Supper, which also housed a very personal letter from Jennifer Aniston. And The Last Supper was all photos of their very last dinner as a cast.
1: Oh, fantastic.
0: It's just, so if anyone wants to have a little deep dive, you can look for yourself at Heritage Auctions, which is ha.com/Matthew Perry.
1: Rightio, 30 seconds left. Pretty dodgy weather on the way this weekend here in Queensland. Can you recommend a movie we should go to the cinemas to see? Because the cinemas just pack out. Or is there something we can stream this weekend that we must watch?
0: Thank God you said streaming, because that's all I prepared for you. Spider Noir on Prime Video, absolute must watch. It's
1: who?
0: An alternate universe. Spider Noir,
1: right,
0: on Prime Video. It's an alternate universe spin-off, which is like taken a slightly darker turn. It's a live-action series based on the Marvel comic, and it stars Nicolas Cage in his first TV series leading role. Also, everyone must watch The Testaments. If you were a fan of The Handmaid's Tale, the full season is now available to watch on Disney Plus. I had to watch it weekly, the weekly drop. It's incredible. It's absolutely phenomenal.
1: Sounds good.
0: And finally, Rafa on Netflix is a documentary about Rafael Nadal.
1: Oh, cool. Yeah, now that I can get around. That I know. Okay. I'll get around that.
0: Well, I'm sorry. I should have said that first.
1: Yes, that's right. Anita Annabelle, I love your work. Enjoy your weekend. Thanks.
0: Your work. The Blues.
1: Oh, God, don't say that. I haven't mentioned the Blues winning State of Origin all morning at all.
0: What? Never. Nonsense. Why would you?
1: No, that's right. See you, mate. Quarter to 12 here on... Bye, mate. Quarter to 12 on 4BC Mornings.
2: At last.
1: Oh, I just love this song.
2: My love has come along.
1: Step into a smoky, soulful night of live jazz that hits every note. So we are talking about the Jazz Room. I've got a double pass to give away right now. 133-882 is our open line, if you'd like that. Two tickets. Take the love of your life. Have a nice, romantic, cool night out at the Jazz Room. 133-882. That's our number here at 4BC.
3: 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Back soon, thanks to Bolsover Dental, on the talk of Central Queensland, 994RO.
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2: Welcome back to the program. It's 11 away from 12, 133-882. Congratulations to Caroline from Wynnum. Well done, Caroline. You've been wanting to go to the jazz room for a while, so it's a toss of a coin between a husband and a friend. Well, Caroline, my advice to you is whoever's more fun, all right? I'll leave it up to you. It's a tough decision. Maybe you do toss a coin with both of them present. 133-882 is our Watch Smoke Alarms open line. Tony's in Kilcoy. Good morning, Tony.
3: Hey, Jase. How you going, mate?
2: Good, thanks, mate.
3: Listen, I agree with you in terms of AI and technology for young kids. They need to be able to use their brains and develop before they even get close to technology. Technology and AI will just take their ability to think intelligently and critically think. It'll take it away from them. In terms of the research, they should go to the library and look up the books.
2: Oh, imagine that, Tony. You're dead right. Thanks for your call, mates. And this is a really good example why we've got to teach kids maths properly and not put it on computers.
4: The kids are not alright. I just went to Baker's Delight to get a chocolate croissant and it was $4.50 and I gave the chick $5.50 to give me a dollar change. She did not give me a dollar change back. She gave me my $5 note back and said, I don't know how to work it out. I'm just going to give you a discount and gave it back to me. I was like, okay. So a $4.50 croissant just cost me 50 cents because she didn't know how to figure out me giving her $5.50 for a $4.50 croissant.
2: Get the bloody kids off computers and start teaching them with pen and paper, for God's sake.
1: Take a seat at 4BC Mornings Roundtable.
2: I promised you I'd get to this. This is Petro Sivanasiva. It's a little leftover. Him talking about a chat that Mal Meninga had with him ahead of the final game in the 2006 series. Petro, I want to go to 2006, that Origin series. Game 3 was at Telstra Dome, remember the old, which is Marvel Stadium.
5: Marvel Stadium, yeah.
2: All right, so it was about 55,000 turn up there. Now, his first series, Mal was coach, right?
5: That's right.
2: And that's that famous Lockie try to win Origin for Queensland. Is it true that Mal sat down with yourself, I think it was Steve Price and Lockie, and basically said to you boys, if we lose this series, they'll look for wholesale changes and this could be a last series? That actually, can you tell us whether that was true or not?
5: Yeah, that definitely happened. It definitely happened. And, yeah, pretty confronting. Obviously, you know, you're proud to be there playing for Queensland. And, oh, you know, there was a lot of pressure on that series. I think we'd lost, I think, the three previous. So being a fourth series loss would have, would obviously devastating, you know, to Queensland, our history, our proud history. Yep. And Mal basically just sat us down and got us into a room. We thought it was a senior player meeting. We're talking about, you know, what was going to happen in camp and all that kind of stuff. And he basically just sat us down and said, boys, I've spoken to the selectors and they've told me that, you know, you lose this and yous are done. Yous won't ever play for Queensland ever again. So, oh, look, I joke about it now. I said to Price as we walked out, I said, mate, you know he's talking about us too. He's not talking about Lockie. Lockie's, you can't talk about the GOAT like that, you know. So, no, but look, it was confronting and I think for us as senior players, and we were very fortunate, we had a great group of young players that were new into their Origin careers, and young Cameron Smith and Billy Slater, Jonathan Thurston, Cooper, Greg Inglis. I mean, it was some exceptional players. Sammy Thaiday was only new into his career as well, and that young Nate Miles. So I think for us it was just about trying to regain some confidence and some self-belief as well too. And I think that was one of the great things that Mal did for us, was just recognising and remembering what our proud Origin history is all about, that connection to community. And one of the things that he did, and I think it still pretty much goes on nowadays, isn't it? We'd go out to one of the regional centres.
2: Yeah.
5: Maybe one of those centres that might be doing a bit tough for us that year in 06, we went out to Roma, and never forget what that was like. We'd left Brisbane, we'd arrived into Roma on a charter flight, and we spent the day there training, and we had a bit of a community fundraiser. And then we got to walk down the main street of Roma, and just to see the amount of people that had driven, you know, hours just to come and see us walk down that street. It was such a proud moment, you know, for all of us, you know, and it definitely hit home. This is who you play for, right? Often when you're in the city and you grow up in the city, you don't actually understand sort of what this game means or what this series means, what this team means to the people of Queensland. And when you see it firsthand and how emotional people were seeing us, getting the autographs, the photos, and I was never forget when we got on the plane to head back to Brisbane, Mal said, never forget the look in those people's eyes when they saw you, when you cross the white line on Wednesday night. That's who you play for. And it was something that really resonated with us as a group, you know. So it was a really tough series, and, you know, that was the decider in Melbourne, and I think that definitely helped us towards where we needed to go. It was a tough game. We got some really bad calls on game three. Brent Tate scored an amazing try. Jonathan Thurston made a break and put Tatey down the sideline.
2: Tatey was unreal, wasn't he?
5: All of a sudden, yeah, we were back, right? And then from there, it was Darren Lockyer, you know, takes an intercept. And then it was almost like it changed origin history for Queensland from that one moment. And then there was just this self-belief and this belonging and this connection to community that you know, we may have lost in the years previous, whereas what Mal did, because the legend of him and he knew what Queensland is all about and what it takes to play for Queensland, I think instilling that within our group was really special. And then rest is history. We were lucky enough to go on then for a few more years later.
2: What an incredible insight. And how important it was for those boys. Thank you, Petro. Thank you, Wally. And thank you, Benny Hunt, for spending an hour with me. It's one of the greatest hours of my life. To hear the full chat, go to the 4BC app. Or if you want to actually see these three legends sitting at a table with myself, the full video is up on YouTube. Just jump on and search 4BC. It is 5 to 12.
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1: I can't believe we're done. I don't want to finish this. It's been a wonderful day. Thank you so much for your feedback today. Lots of text messages, lots of phone calls, but no abuse about the Blues winning. But geez, I wouldn't want to be Ashley Klein today. I don't think he can come to Queensland. Carla Binarska has afternoons for you in just a moment. Gary for the drive home. We'll be back tomorrow morning from 9 with Dane Zorko on the show.
0: Gracemere Shopping World. 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
2: In this bulletin, another ISIS bride charged, a crime rampage in the north, and a major development for Brisbane. It's midday. Good afternoon. I'm Georgia Kondek. Another so-called ISIS bride is facing terrorism offences, becoming the fourth woman to be charged since returning to Australia. Federal politics reporter Nelson Scott.
3: Earlier this month, four women and nine children with links to Islamic State returned to Sydney and Melbourne after 7 years in a Syrian camp. Two of the women were charged with slavery-related offences, while a third faces terrorism charges. The trio remain in custody, awaiting further court appearances. Shortly, federal police are expected to confirm the fourth ISIS bride from this cohort has also been charged. She was initially allowed to walk free when she arrived in Melbourne on May 8. This week, another 19 women and children arrived in Australia. So far, none in this group have been arrested. Nelson Scott, Canberra.
2: The opposition is vowing to fight Labor's tax changes all the way to the next election after the legislation was introduced into Parliament. Federal politics editor Michael Packey.
4: The Albanese government's contentious omnibus bill has four key parts. The legislation will abolish the 50% capital gains tax discount and link CGT to inflation. Negative gearing will be restricted to newly built properties. Opposition leader Angus Taylor argues the measures will hurt investment.
5: Come and work with us to fight these toxic taxes.
4: In a bid to wedge the coalition, the legislation also includes an ongoing $250 tax offset and allows workers to instantly claim $1,000 in expenses. Treasurer Jim Chalmers has told Parliament the combination makes the system fairer.
6: We are cutting taxes for workers and we're also making it easier to buy a first home.
4: The government admits its bill could still change as it consults with business groups over aspects of the proposed laws. Michael Packey, Canberra.
2: A homicide investigation's been launched following a series of unprovoked random attacks in a regional Queensland town. Chloe Affleck has the details.
7: A 78-year-old man was out walking his dog in Childers yesterday afternoon when it's alleged a 36-year-old man exited his vehicle and began punching him in the head before hitting him with a metal pole. The victim sustained critical injuries and died at the scene. It's then alleged the attacker got back into his car and drove to an intersection where he proceeded to assault a 66-year-old man before he was restrained by members of the public. Police say the man was involved in two other incidents throughout the afternoon, assaulting a 65-year-old man and verbally abusing a driver. He's since been charged with offences including murder and attempted murder and is due in court today. Chloe Affleck reporting.
2: Investigations are underway at a Queensland prison after staff intercepted a drone packed with illicit drugs on site. Lachlan Gray has the details.
8: Queensland Corrective Services have foiled an attempt to bring more than $1 million of contraband into Townsville Correctional Complex by air. The drone was located by QCS officers earlier this month, with initial examinations revealing contents including prohibited drugs, syringes and a mobile phone. QCS officers moved quickly to secure the device and its contents before contacting police. A joint investigation has been launched, with guilty parties facing up to 2 years imprisonment for attempting to operate a drone over correctional facilities. Lachlan Gray reporting.
2: A number of shots have reportedly been fired during a traffic incident in Logan. Police say a 19-year-old male driver crashed into a pole in Logan Central after he was pursued by a car containing several occupants. A physical altercation broke out with one of the occupants allegedly firing two shots from a small firearm. No one was seriously injured and investigations are ongoing. A man's been arrested on the Gold Coast in relation to an armour guard robbery in Victoria more than 30 years ago. Today, police raided two addresses where they seized mobile phones, laptops and cash. The 78-year-old male will appear in court this afternoon where detectives will apply for his extradition to Melbourne. And plans to expand Brisbane's most iconic food and entertainment precinct have been given the green light. Georgina Winter reports.
9: Howard Smith Wharves is set for a massive $500 million redevelopment. The council-approved project will feature a 106-room hotel, new dining options and the city's first over-river pool sitting directly above a brand-new Felons Barrel Hall. Chief Executive Luke Fraser says the go-ahead is a defining moment for the precinct, cementing the venue's reputation for years to come. Meantime, Lord Mayor Adrian Schrinner says the project will boost tourism and drive local job opportunities. While the entire transformation is set to be completed by 2032, some of the new venues could open as early as next year. Georgina Winter, Brisbane.
2: To finance, your Lords are down 59 points at 8,886. Gold is trading at $4,420 an ounce, and one Australian dollar buying 71.2 US cents.
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2: Debate continues to rage amongst NRL experts and fans after Kalyn Ponga's controversial send-off in Origin 1. The Blues came from 20-0 down to win 22-20, taking a 1-0 series lead over the Maroons. New South Wales great Mark Geyer, one of many to label last night's win a hollow victory. Meanwhile, Cameron Munster has found a silver lining from last night's loss, the Queensland skipper praising halves partner Sam Walker for a debut, including two try assists and a flawless goal kicking. Munster says Walker rose to the occasion.
10: He was unreal for us. I think he had a handful of a couple of try assists, you know, putting Flegg away, nice little kick for Bobby. So, yeah, Sammy was good in our first half and unfortunately probably just didn't help him and probably tried, you know, just try to protect our lead instead of, you know, playing a bit of footy.
2: Crossing Codes teenage livewire Trevon Pitchard will start at fullback when the Reds host the Fiji Endura on Friday. The 19-year-old takes the reins from Jock Campbell, who is being rested ahead of next week's qualifying final. The Lions are set for a welcome boost ahead of Saturday's clash with the Dockers. Jared Berry and Noah Answorth expected to make their injury return in round 12. And Alex de Minaur's walkover progression into the third round of the French Open will give him a massive advantage. That's the latest news and sport.
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16: Still a few showers around this morning in some parts of Capricornia before a sunny afternoon and sunny days heading into the weekend. 27 the expected top today for Rocky. Yeppoon and Gladstone tops of 26. Yeppoon 25.
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19: Welcome along to the Afternoons program here on 4BC in Brisbane and 4RO in Rockhampton. Well, he's been banging about it all morning, hasn't he, Jason? And I do look around the studio here at Cannon Hill at 4BC, and the logos have been changed back to the royal blue and white that currently surrounds me. That is what it should be. But it was previously maroon, and I think it's a day of mourning here at 4BC for all our Queensland supporters. Therefore, the logo has been changed back to blue and white, and it has nothing to do with the outcome of Game 1 last night. I don't want to talk about it because it was a great outcome if you're a New South Wales supporter. I've got to say, it was very strange. I wasn't expecting the little one, the three-year-old, was having trouble settling. I think he was super excited about the game, but he needed to go to bed. And I turned on the telly and it was just before 8, and it was just, you know, all the stuff that goes on the preamble beforehand. Put him to bed and he just would not settle. He was so wound up and he's been a bit sick. So I lay, you know, down on the bed with him for what it did feel like an eternity. And I'm thinking, oh, I've missed the first 10, 15 minutes of the game. This is horrible. But maybe I'll be able to catch up through the ads, you know, like if I go back and watch it from the start, I'll be able to sort of catch it up if it's been a high scoring game. There's lots of ads that happen, right? It's dark in his room. I walk out into the kitchen, into the lounge room, and it's bright as night, like from dark of night into the light of day. It's been so long. It's now 9 o'clock at night. I've missed the first half of the game. Even the TV's gone to sleep. Didn't think anyone was watching it. So I've had to turn it back on and I looked at the score, and at that stage it was 20-6. I thought, that's it. I'm done. I may as well just go to bed. This is awful. And then what unfolded in the last sort of 20 minutes, I think, that I saw of the game, because I thought everything was all over, was quite phenomenal. And it was nowhere near what I, and then I had to play catch up. So I was texting Georgia Kondek here from a newsroom, our news director here at 4BC. I was texting my husband, who of course is a Queenslander. And I was like, what happened? What have I missed? Catch me up, because I can't switch this off now. It's getting good. And he said, New South Wales, a lot of drop balls, useless. So, okay, that's not helpful. And then I was seeing all this stuff about Ponga. I was like, what happened to Ponga? Sent off. BS call. So, okay, so now I'm obviously caught up with that one. But Pricey, the Price is Right, our executive producer, was distracted as well from the start of the game. And we have established that he's an AFL man, but it doesn't matter the fact that he supports AFL, because when it comes to Origin, everyone's a supporter. But you were distracted by something else at your household.
20: Yeah, well, I've got the wife and the youngest daughter, the sporty one, who were out of town. So I was kind of batching it with my eldest daughter.
19: Yeah.
20: And I was trying to convince her, hey, let's watch some Origin. So to sweeten the pot, I was watching a Kylie Minogue documentary.
19: Excellent.
20: Recommended by yourself.
19: On Netflix, yep.
20: And I got a bit excited when she met Michael Hutchinson, Nick Cave in the second episode.
19: Yep.
20: And I thought, nah, I'll just keep going.
19: You were so involved in it.
20: I was too involved, so I missed the first 5 minutes. No, I don't care, really.
19: Yeah, no. I mean, obviously,
20: it was a great game. The rest of it was a great game until they sent him off and then I went to bed.
19: But you didn't watch the rest of it?
20: Oh, yeah. Oh, I watched it until halfway through the second half.
19: Okay. All right. Yeah. All right. So you didn't watch the end of it.
20: Nah.
19: It was right until the last minute, the last 5 seconds.
20: As soon as the referee, you know, sort of sent Ponga off, I thought, oh, no, we're toast.
19: Yeah, because it left you one man short.
20: So I'm going to bed.
19: Mind you, you've reached peak old man status when you're watching Kylie Minogue and she's the thing that piques your interest of an evening.
20: Well, it was more entertaining.
19: I guess if you're a Queensland supporter, you're right. But how good is that documentary?
20: It's 5 stars.
19: Isn't it good? And you don't have to be a Kylie Minogue fan in terms of her music. Just the human aspect of it as well. And the Kylie effect, what the people call the Kylie effect in terms of women getting checked for breast cancer screening and those sorts of things and the positive effect it has on our health outcomes is amazing. And the whole story between how she meets Nick Cave and I could see why you missed the start of Origin. And I can also see why you clocked off as a Queensland supporter before the end of the game.
20: Well, if she was refereeing, we might have had a chance.
19: Maybe. What a different game that would be. Minogue in the gold hot pants instead of Ashley Klein with his stupid pants on. All right, that's enough talk. We will chat, of course, with J-Moz, Josh Morris from the Continuous Call team, who will be along after 2:30 to give us his NRL tips heading into round 10. And no doubt he'll unleash being a Mad Blue supporter, having played as well in the game with his take on the match. But I think resoundingly, doesn't matter if you're a Blue supporter or a Queensland supporter or just sort of on the periphery, I think everyone can see that at the end of the day, the game was the winner and not Ashley Klein. I think we can move on from that. The ref was not the winner of the day. Coming up, Nine's chief political correspondent, Charles Croucher, joins us live from Canberra. There's a lot going on down there. The tax fight is heating up. Labor's trying to push that through. Tony Abbott is heading back to the Liberal frontline. And there are some fresh terror charges that have reignited the debate around ISIS brides returning to Australia. So we'll cross to Charles Croucher for that. The 4BC Bull Shark Tank is back today. It's all about shining a spotlight on those, you know, incredible small businesses that are growing right here in southeast Queensland and Brisbane. And just like the TV show, we're inviting local founders into the studio to pitch their products live on air. 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Let us know what your business is, your product is. You could be a cafe, you could be producing things from recycled goods, whatever it might be. One lucky startup will walk away with an advertising package and $1,000 thanks to Morgan Mack Lawyers. And you get your name out there. That's incredible. Today's contestants, ready to swim around the Bull Shark Tank, will join us in studio after 1:35. And they're an amazing non-for-profit, so I can't wait to have a chat with them. Celebrity chef Dominic Rizzo is going to join us in the program a little later on. Tell us about the exciting plans in store for the Toowoomba Carnival of Flowers that's happening in September. And, of course, you can have your say on anything that we've been talking about. Doesn't have to be Origin related. The open line, thanks to Watch Smoke Alarms, is 133-882. Of course, you can text at any time, 0499-880-882. 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I think we should get it stuck into what's been making news today.
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19: That is news other than Origin. 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
25: That's the best thing I've ever heard.
19: All right, shake off the loss last night if you're a Queensland supporter. Shake off the storm that we got pelted with yesterday afternoon as we left here. We did say it was going to happen, but it was ferocious and it happened really fast. Right at the time I was picking up the little one from daycare. Geez, people lose their brains when the rain comes, don't they? They just forget how to drive. Just relax, pull over. If it's too dangerous to see, there was lightning as well that was striking right near the daycare centre as well. I feel for any educator, any teacher, anyone in, you know, education when it's raining outside and the kids can't go out and let off steam. Oh, that is rough for them. So I appreciate all the hard work you do. But we want to celebrate right now the wins, the good news stories, if you want to share with us, 0499 880 882. Today we're going to kick off with an incredibly inspiring local story. A 29-year-old barber from right here in Brisbane, Kendra Mercedi, has quit his job in order to help the homeless. So he's currently studying 3 days a week, but then he spends pretty much every single evening and across his entire weekend out on the streets offering free haircuts to people that are sleeping rough. But he's not stopping there. Have a listen to Kendram explaining exactly why he's so passionate about giving back to our community.
3: A lot of these people have been like neglected, so I've forgotten about. So I just want to like put life back into them. Some of them can be like taken back from it because they've not had somebody actually come up to them and offer them something for free. And also try to provide food, drinks, clothes if I can as well. Hopefully like literally just change one person at a time.
19: Okay, so despite his accent, he's actually from here in Brisbane, if you're a little bit confused. He's actually living and working, studying here in Brisbane and working with our homeless community, which I just think is absolutely brilliant. After every haircut, he provides the people that he gives the haircut, so he provides them with a hot meal, clean clothes, toiletries. He's even known to pay for emergency hostel nights out of his own pocket. He's an absolute legend. And on this selfless mission, he's launched a GoFundMe page to try and expand his services, not just across Brisbane and southeast Queensland, but indeed across the country. He says he's doing this instead of a paid job. And to keep it going 7 days a week while he studies, he has to be 100% upfront. So this is what the GoFundMe page is. 60% goes directly to the people sleeping rough. So for those meals, clothes, sleeping bags, hygiene packs, emergency accommodation. And then as a receipt, he's going to film every single haircut he gives and post that so you can see that the donation is in someone's hands, and then he'll keep 40% of it to keep him on the street and build the future of this mission. What an amazing thing for a young person to do. If you want to read his full story or make a donation, you can search Kendra Mercedi. So it's Q-E-N-D-R-I-M Mercedi on GoFundMe. What a great story. And very quickly, for our second big good news of the day, we're heading overseas for a miraculous rescue. This has captured my attention. Five people were trapped in a flooded cave in Laos for an entire week, and they've just been found alive. And it just is remarkable because I think of the 2018 Thai cave flooding where we had Aussies, expert divers, try and save that young Thai soccer team that were trapped in there for weeks. I remember it being weeks, but maybe it was days. It was definitely over a week. But these are five people that were trapped. They were caving in a spot they were told not to. Then flash flooding came by. They were trapped by a massive landslide. Over a week ago, they were there and they've been found alive and rescued. Specialist divers managed to navigate the treacherous waters. If you watch the footage, it is claustrophobic to watch on TV. So I cannot even imagine what it was like getting these people out. But these specialist divers found five of the men huddled together in a very tight passage, completely in the dark, but they were in good spirits. The rescue team, like I said, included some of the same legendary divers who helped free that young Thai soccer team, the Wild Boars, from that cave back in 2018. The operation to safely extract them is going to be very difficult, but finding them alive after 7 days is nothing short of a miracle. But the good news of the day, it doesn't have to make international headlines. Did you have a run of all green lights on the way to work? Maybe you found some spare change under the couch while you were cleaning. Did you actually finally clean under the couch? I know I've got to do that. No victory is too small. You can share your good news right now with us. 133-882 is the open line, thanks to Watch Smoke Alarms. The best bit of news today, you could score yourself a double pass to see the Ballet of Lights. Ballet of Lice. That's a weird one. That's what a barber does. No, a ballet of lights. It's that stunning show that brings a beloved tale to life through classical dance and stunning choreography and beautiful glow-in-the-dark costumes. So if you'd like to go along to see that, 133882 is the open line number, thanks to Watch Smoke Alarms.
0: 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It's the 4RO Perry's IGA Secret Sound. And right now, it sounds like this. Yes, the 4RO Perry's IGA Secret Sound. 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Thanks to Perry's IGA, Wandle, Dean Street and Yeppoon. 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
0: This is the talk of Central Queensland. 990 4RO. 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
19: Welcome back to the afternoons program here at 4BC. 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Nicholas has texted through quite a few times just to say that I hope we stayed safe in the storms, and also that he wants to help me clean my house. He loves to clean his house all the time. He loves doing it. That's impressive, Nicholas, because it's one of those things I don't dislike. You know what I dislike? What household chore I dislike doing is ironing. Ironing is the worst chore. I don't know if it's the same for you, 0499 880 882, but ironing is just one of those things. Like, I will buy clothes that don't require ironing, but every now and then, like today, I'm wearing a shirt because it's nice to wear a crisp shirt. But the one chore that my mum loves doing is ironing. So it's a match made in heaven having mum live in the house with us. Because I know there's been times when mum goes back to Bangkok. She's Thai. She's from there. She'll go back to visit family. Less so more often. But then she'll come back and there'll be baskets like meters high of clothes that I haven't bothered ironing. And she loves it. She just wants to tackle it. She loves it. Anyway, 0499 880 882. Is our text line. Of course, the open line, thanks to Watch Smoke Alarms, is 133882. Elizabeth from Ashgrove has called through. Hello, Elizabeth.
28: Hello, how are you today?
19: I'm very well. You've got some good news, do you?
28: Well, my good news was the sun came out and lifted my spirit after days of cloudy skies, overcast, wind and rain. And that is enough to make me smile.
19: Oh, you're a... That's a simple thing, but how joyous.
28: Yes, it makes me really happy.
19: Oh, very good. Now, are you like Ash, our in-studio extraordinaire, who likes it when the sun is shining because he can see how much his battery is recharging from the solar on his roof? Or is it just more because the sun fills you with light?
28: I do have solar on the roof, and it's a real bonus, actually.
19: Yes, just watching it, you know, how much you can get those, the feed off it, and how much is feeding back into you, what tariff you're on. It's exciting times when the sun shines, I'll tell you that much, Elizabeth. Well, you're right, it was a huge deluge. I don't know how we copped it on the north side. Were you spared much of it yesterday in Ashgrove?
28: Not really. Mm. I think the same as everyone, we all suffered, and it's really enough after. I've always had this theory that it should only rain between midnight and 5 a.m.
19: Yeah.
28: If that happened, I'd be very happy with life.
19: Yeah, if we could tell Mother Nature to turn it on overnight and then turn it off during the day, I'm with you all the way, Elizabeth. Apparently we could see some sporadic rain and another intense downpour and some thunderstorms towards the afternoon. But the ground is already so soggy, so we've got a risk of flash flooding and all those things. But for the weekend, this is what I love when it's sunny over the weekend as well, Elizabeth. So you'll be pleased to know that that will happen. We're in for some beautiful sunny days ahead.
28: Okay.
19: Yeah.
28: Thank you.
19: No, well, thank you. You know what? Just because you're a ray of light, I'm going to send you to the Ballet of Lights. How's that sound?
28: Fabulous. Really fabulous, because I'd love to take my granddaughter.
19: Oh, my goodness. How old's your granddaughter?
28: She's 2, and she's going to classes at the Queensland Ballet School on Sunday mornings.
19: What? At 2 years of age?
28: Yeah, she started. She started. She loves watching ballet videos.
19: Oh.
28: She does all the positions.
19: Okay. Well, that is impressive. I thought 2 was a bit young, but that obviously not. You're never too young to pick up a skill. Well, Elizabeth, you and your granddaughter, that's so sweet. You're going to go off to the Ballet of Lights. It's a classical dance experience like you've never experienced before. She's going to love it, those beautiful glow-in-the-dark costumes. The tickets are available at feverup.com, but you've scored yourself a double pass. Well done, Elizabeth. Thanks for sharing your good news.
28: Thanks very much.
19: No problem at all. Let's go to the good news room here. I say good news room because Georgia Kondek is in there. And you thought about bringing in and wearing your Blues top for the second day in a row, but decided against in case you were the stinky person in the office.
2: Yeah, I did wear it all day and last night cheering on the Blues, so I thought better not.
19: Fair. But you were obviously buoyed by the good news of the win of game one last night.
2: Absolutely. It was a good game. I enjoyed it.
19: It was a good game. All right, you've got other headlines before we get to that. Another so-called ISIS bride facing terrorism offences. You've got all the details, GK.
2: Yeah, that's right, Carla. The 34-year-old is charged with allegedly entering a declared conflict zone and joining ISIS. And the woman is believed to have returned to Australia last September and will face court today. The opposition is vowing to fight Labor's tax changes all the way to the next election after legislation was introduced into Parliament. The legislation will abolish the 50% tax capital gains discount and link CGT to inflation. A homicide investigation has been launched following a series of unprovoked random attacks in a regional Queensland town, and a $500 million expansion of the Harold Smith Wharves has been given the go-ahead. In sport, debate continues to rage amongst NRL experts and fans after Kalyn Ponga's controversial send-off in Origin 1. Carla, I'll have more news at 1.
0: This is the talk of Central Queensland, 994RO, with Sophie Formica, thanks to the Heritage Hotel, the beef capital's home of steak.
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0: 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With everything happening in Queensland, thanks to the Heritage Hotel, the beef capital's home of steak.
19: 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Helen from Springwater has texted in. Hi, Carla. Use your dryer settings to heat your clothes for 30 to 40 minutes, if cotton. As soon as the dryer stops, remove them, shake them and hang them immediately before putting them away so creases smooth out. Fold jeans and put away. I haven't ironed in years. There's a flaw in that though, Helen. I don't have a dryer. I don't have a dryer because we have usually an abundance of sun. I also don't know, there's nowhere for me to put a dryer. And so I've just not bothered with it since I've moved back to the Sunshine State, ironically named, given how much rain and grey cloud there's been in the last couple of days, even not weeks, this month. But that is a good tip. And there's even those sheets you can put in the dryer with them that helps take creases out. They're like disposable sheets, which someone will probably tell you are bad for the environment later down the track or whatever, but they work when I had a dryer. But I don't know if I'm going to invest in one. Thank you so much for that tip, Helen from Springwood. I appreciate it. Well, there is a lot happening in Canberra today. Labor has officially introduced its controversial tax reform package into Parliament, tying changes to capital gains tax and negative gearing to new worker tax offsets and deductions while trying to sell the whole thing as a housing affordability fix rather than a tax grab. At the same time, pressure is building over calls for a Senate inquiry into these reforms. The government is launching legal action against chemical giant 3M over PFAS contamination at defence sites. And there are fresh questions around ISIS brides and national security after renewed political debate in Parliament. If that's not enough, get this. Liberal Party are heading to a huge federal council meeting in Melbourne this weekend. And former PM Tony Abbott is set to return to the political frontline as federal president for the Liberal Party in a move that's already rattling parts of the party room. Joining us now is Nine News Chief Political Correspondent Charles Croucher. Charles, good afternoon to you. Thanks for joining us.
12: No problem. Tough drying conditions in Canberra this time of year, I promise you that.
19: I bet. Right, before we get into these battle lines that have been drawn into Canberra, how about the battle lines last night in Sydney? You must be pleased with the results as a Blue supporter.
12: Thrilled. Thrilled with the result. I had got up to start doing washing up and stuff at about the 22-minute mark, so I'd seen this story so many times before, and I was thrilled that not only that New South Wales won, but it was driven by the two Canberra players, but Ethan Strange and Hudson Young were excellent last night. So there is hope. There is hope for a little longer, because if the Blues had lost last night, I was going to be in know, relegated into starting to believe about the Wallabies could win the Blues low, and we know that's not going to happen. So we'll keep this going for a little longer with the Blues.
19: Okay. It's been very busy for you. It's a big day. Okay, let's get to what's happening in Canberra. So first up, the government keeps insisting these tax changes are about fairness, about the younger Aussies, about housing affordability. But politically, are they actually winning this argument with voters?
12: I think that the housing side of it kind of hasn't been the argument, which is the surprising part. A lot of the prep work would have been about housing and how to make these big changes on negative gearing and capital gains about housing and win that argument. I think most people, including those listings, would see that something has to change in the housing system. Now, whether that change is we just need to build more homes and bring people in to do it, whether it's to do with restricting who can buy, although even that has been really increased in recent years, and it's hard for foreigners to buy Australian homes, particularly existing homes, or more to do on the supply side. I think everyone agrees on that. But the government has said that effectively making these changes, they were trying to tempt the Liberal Party into defending the status quo because many Australians know how difficult it is, and it's not just for the first home buyers, but for the parents and grandparents and neighbours, et cetera, of those that are trying to get into homes. So once we get past that argument, what happened was this became about the other elements of capital gains. Things like ETFs, like shares, people invest in crypto or gold.
19: Yep.
12: A lot of those people realised that this would be involving them as well and would reduce the amount of discounts, so increase the amount of tax they would pay in some circumstances. Then it got right out of hand with what was a largely AI-driven Facebook-laden campaign from small businesses that claimed that the government were becoming the 47% shareholders. Now, I'd say a lot of those small businesses, while I hope they succeed and get bigger and sell to someone for a heap of money and can make a heap of money, a lot of those businesses, because of the size of the turnover and any potential sale in the future, won't incur the new capital gains tax system. However, some will, and this has obviously ruffled enough feathers around the community, and that, and I think people are also aware that as a collective we're paying a lot of tax.
19: Yeah.
12: Whether it's state taxes like stamp duty or income tax or fuel excise, which has been cut back, or you know, all those things, it's pretty tough going. And when money is tight, you look at money you're handing out and start to wonder if you'd rather that in your pocket. So part of these changes are a tax offset for working Australians, that is people earning a salary or a wage. What isn't being said today, but what will happen in the next 2 years, is that I imagine that will increase. That'll become a way of effectively being a tax cut for people.
19: Yeah.
12: And it will likely happen at the most predictable times around elections. But
19: correct,
12: for now, let's take any tax cut we can get because of how much tax Australians are paying. It just is whether the full suite, the reform as they're calling it, if you're paying more for your crypto or your ETFs and then paying less for your income, that's the government trying to rebalance the system away from taxing investment different to taxing wages you've earned.
19: Well, that's the thing. I guess the coalition, you know, are leaning hard into that, saying that the reforms, you know, are going to hurt investors and small businesses and aspiration, you know, killing the Australian dream. But how hard is Labor then leading into the idea that opposing the package means opposing tax relief for workers? Because like you said, you know, we're looking forward to these tax cuts, $250 next year, which is a drop in the ocean, and then ones that have been tabled for the future closer to election time in 2 years' time. You know, it's a cynical approach, but I mean, you can't tit for tat this when it comes to reform. Reform is reform, and you either got to sell it and sell it to the public, or now, you know, is it going to get through easily through government? What's going to happen?
12: Well, this is the big question, right? So they can sell as much as they want to the public, but the public get to have their say in 2 years at the election. The more important and more timely, rather than important, let's say timely battle is with the Greens, because they're the ones that will have the ultimate say in the Senate. This will go through the House of Representatives with
19: tit for tat this when it comes to reform. Reform is reform, and you've got, you either got

0: they're against it. In fact, they've said they'll repeal parts of this next time around. So that's a no. Pauline Hanson's made it clear she's against the changes as well. So that's a no. So the only other path for the government becomes going through the Greens.
1: Yeah.
0: They largely support the direction that Labor's going with the reductions to negative gearing and capital gains tax concessions. But they want to see it go even further. They don't think that the grandfathering, which allows people that are currently negatively gearing homes, they don't want to see that exist. They'd like to see that capped at just one home. So if you are negatively gearing one investment property, you can continue doing that. Once you get two or three, then all those sort of tax concessions that come with negative gearing is gone. So they'll send this to a Senate committee.
1: We'll
0: look into this. There was a committee last year that looked into something very similar earlier this year. I can't remember. Regardless, that will drag it out a bit. Look, I think in the end, this will get through the parliament. The changes will be enacted. And as much as the Liberal Party are beating the drum now, the question is, are they willing to go to an election in a couple of years' time, still beating that drum? And then that's when the Australian people get to get their verdict on this.
1: Well, that's the thing. And whether it will be, you know, tomorrow's fish and chip wrapping, I doubt it. We're still talking about it. How many weeks now? Over 2 weeks after the budget's been handed down. But I guess maybe it will be watered down. Parts of it will be watered down and, you know, there'll be even sort of broad carve-outs of it that we forget. But I don't know. I hope not. I hope it stays fresh in people's mind.
0: The only thing is, like, it's a fight over tax, right?
1: And
0: it's something that impacts everyone. It's a fight over hip pocket. So the big issues in the past that are sometimes can seem like they are theoretical or down here in Canberra and not affecting everyone else, this is something that will, and that will keep it in the front of mind. There is, and look, we don't say this a lot, but it is a nice time in Australian politics that we have two or three or even four. The Greens have some policies got out there. One Nation are releasing policies, the Liberals and certainly the government. We have these different ideas of how to take Australia forward. We've been through the better part of 15 odd years, you know, 12 odd years before the Albanese government got in, of a lot of personality politics where it was who's going to take over from which leader and different people presenting themselves. Now at least we have different ideas that are out in the public for debate. And there's back to the idea that the policy may be the driving factor of the next election. We wait and see.
1: Well, it should be, as opposed to a popularity contest. But
0: totally.
1: My concern is the fact that, you know, we're still using TikToks and memes to get across messages, and perhaps a younger voting generation a bit more apathetic to what's happening. And it might be a Canberra issue, like, you know, if you're only interested in Canberra issues, but it shouldn't be. It should be everyone. Everyone's got skin in the game. But it depends what takes our attention for, you know, at least 8 seconds. The other major issue today, I see that the Commonwealth is taking on 3M over PFAS contamination linked to firefighting foam at defence bases. This could end up costing billions. It's pretty significant.
0: Yeah, that's the claim, is a couple of $1 billion of that the Commonwealth will go for. This impacts Queensland defence bases as well, Amberley. I know a big collection in Townsville, I think up at Weipa there is one as well that's been impacted. Newcastle has been sort of ground zero for this.
1: Yeah.
0: The Williamtown Air Base there, they've had a long-running problem with these forever chemicals that's used in firefighting foam that is largely deployed during training because, thankfully, we haven't seen too many fires or crashes at our air bases in the last couple of decades. This could be a really big deal if the Commonwealth is successful, one of the largest cases and suits of its time. The question would be then what happens with the money. Now, lots will be, if the company settles with the Commonwealth, then the money would be, I think, put towards things like containing and trying to prevent these chemicals getting into water systems. I'd be intrigued to see if it opens up the company for further compensation claims from victims, and particularly in different regions. But there are 28 sites around the country,
1: one in each
0: state, quite a few in Darwin. I don't think there's any here in the ACT. But as I said, the sort of those established bases, Amberley, Richmond and Williamtown in New South Wales, and some of the ones up in Darwin have really been impacted, or have the potential to be impacted, should

0: those contaminations that leak into water systems or beyond. And that's why the government stepped up. And you know, in many ways, this will be the first of its, well, a real much larger leap than they've taken in the past.
1: Yeah, it's an interesting one. We'll be watching. The other one that's back in the political conversation is the ISIS brides. Another woman has returned from Syria earlier this month. She's been charged with terrorism offences today. Does it change the public debate about bringing these women and children back to Australia, particularly when you've got questions around national security and community safety? Is this a sensitive, a politically sensitive issue that the Albanese government, I guess, can handle?
0: It's certainly sensitive. I mean, they recognise that. You've heard much stronger language than I think we had in the past from particularly the Prime Minister on you know, not helping these women and children. I think his line was they've made the bed, they should lie in it. The legal structure remains largely the same. It's very difficult to prevent citizens coming home. You've got the US and the Trump administration trying to get countries to take their citizens back home from this large refugee and displacement. Refugee is not the right word, but this large camp in northern Syria. It still puts great pressure on the defence and security services and police moving forward. These arrests, the AFP would point to as an indication that they are monitoring and continue to work through the case. We've been told our security agencies time and time again have been monitoring the women and children from Al Raj and beyond during their time in Syria. This remains, though, a potential problem for the government moving forward. As long as there is the possibility that something happens featuring one of these women or children, now that is, of course, no guarantee. We hope the rehab works. We hope support clinics or the police get in first. That becomes this long and ongoing threat for the government for something to become an even larger problem in the future. The government's aware of that. It's also bound by international law, and there are a few exceptions where they've managed to keep people in Syria, but not a lot of them.
1: Yeah, look, the question will always be around national security and whether the community and around community safety. Charles Croucher, I appreciate your time as always. We'll see you on the 6 o'clock news today. No doubt, Nine News Chief Political Reporter. See you, Crouch. Go the Blues.
2: Yeah, go the Blues.
1: Charles Croucher there in Canberra. Plenty going on down south. I'm sure we'll be watching this evening with, much anticipation as to what happens with that tax bill, whether it gets through.
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1: 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The open line, thanks to Watch Smoke Alarms, is always open for you to join the conversation. 133-882, of course, you can text anytime, 0499-880-882. 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Brad has texted in, 0499-880-882. Hi, Carla. I have some positive news. After 40 years of watching the NRL and in particular State of Origin series, I will not be watching or getting involved in it anymore. The disgraceful bias by the referee last night was just sad. Thanks, Brad. I know, I feel you. Despite being a Blues supporter, when you watch it, and because I had to watch it again, and the fact that I watched the replay over and over as if, you know, putting myself in Ashley Klein's shoes, if I was watching the bunker and I was listening to the bunker and the bunker was saying repeatedly, this is not a send off, this is a sin bin for 10 minutes as opposed to letting Pong is gone. You wonder how much of that ego was involved. Breakfast, I know, had the Ashley Klein wine line on, as in W-H-I-N-E. Not wine as in drink, although it probably drove you to drink after that decision to send Ponga off. I don't want to say bias because I don't know if I could get in trouble for saying that, but what I will say, it did seem very unfair, and doesn't matter if you support the Blues or the Maroons, it didn't seem like the right thing. Perhaps he heard my chat with Mark Levy yesterday, where Levy blew up about the refereeing and the potential decisions that could be made by Ashley Klein. Maybe we'll revisit that after 1 o'clock.
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1: Welcome back to the Afternoons program here, 4BC Brisbane, 4RO in Rockhampton. Later on in the next hour, we're going to have our next, I was going to say victim, but that's not right, because it's the bull shark tank. 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
16: It's 1 o'clock. Good afternoon. I'm Georgia Kondek. A fourth so-called ISIS bride has been charged with terrorism-related offences. The 34-year-old woman returned to Australia in September last year after leaving for Syria more than a decade ago. She's scheduled to appear before Melbourne's Magistrate Court today. AFP Deputy Commissioner Hilda Sirik says she faces a hefty prison sentence if found guilty.
17: She will face charges of entering or remaining in a declared area and being a member of a terrorist organisation. Both offences carry a maximum penalty of 10 years imprisonment. It will be alleged the woman travelled to Syria between 2013 and 2014 to join ISIS.
16: The federal government is seeking more than $2 billion in damages from a company that manufactured a toxic firefighting foam. 28 sites across Australia are contaminated by PFAS, resulting in millions of dollars in taxpayer funds to mitigate the spread of the chemicals. The government says manufacturer 3M has misrepresented the effects of the substance and needs to be held accountable. A man has died following a head-on collision near Clermont early this morning. Initial investigations indicate a white Mazda BT50 collided head-on with a white Volvo Prime Mover on Gregory Developmental Road. The 44-year-old man was declared deceased at the scene. A 34-year-old man driving the truck was not injured. Healthcare leaders are calling on parents to vaccinate their children using the intranasal flu vaccine. A recent national survey revealed common misconceptions are preventing parents from booking the appointment. Pediatrician Dr. Athena Rhodes says a barrier to vaccination is kids' fear of needles.
18: Parents gave a number of concerns or issues as reasons why they may not be getting the vaccine done. That included needle phobia in over a third of children. So having that nasal spray vaccine available means that many parents can actually overcome that concern or barrier to getting the vaccination done.
16: More wild weather has been predicted for the southeast. It comes after more than 60 millimetres was recorded across parts of Brisbane in the last 24 hours. Meteorologist Elena Schraney says severe thunderstorms are possible.
19: Through these regions of Queensland, we're not only looking at the risk of heavy rainfall, which could bring flash flooding, but there's also the risk of damaging wind gusts and large hail with those thunderstorms.
16: Also making news, there are calls for the NAPLAN writing test to be reviewed, and the federal government has announced a $39 million investment in the prefabricated house industry. To finance, the All Ords are down 88 points at 8,857, and one Australian dollar buying 71.3 US cents.
3: Denture Solutions. 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
16: Queensland's Trevorjon Pitchard will start at number 15 when the Reds host the Fijian Jura on Friday. The versatile player is taking the reins from Jock Campbell, who is sitting out with an injury. Coach Les Kiss says Trey is capable in the role.
20: And it gives us a great opportunity for Trayvon to have a go at 15 from the start and likely to the finish. You know, he's good talent, without a doubt. You know, there's some other positional challenges in this position, but he's up for it.
16: To the NRL, and the Maroons will have to match last year's efforts and win State of Origin from a game down following a 22-20 loss in Sydney overnight. Meantime, the New South Wales women's team will look to clean sweep Queensland in the women's Origin tonight in Game 3 on the Gold Coast. A huge upset at the French Tennis Open with women's second seed Elena Rybakina knocked out in the second round. Tanasi Kokkinakis and James Duckworth have bowed out. And more silverware for EPL clubs with Crystal Palace taking out the UEFA Conference League. It's 1:04. That's news and sport.
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3: 4RO weather for Rockhampton and Central Queensland. 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
13: A sunny afternoon across most of Capricornia and then sunny heading into the weekend. 26 tomorrow for Rockhampton after an overnight low of 13. Yeppoon and Gladstone getting to tops of 25 and Billawilla 24.
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1: Welcome back to the Afternoons program here at 4BC Brisbane, 4RO in Rockhampton. I hope you are well. Did you survive the deluge yesterday afternoon? There's peaks of sun getting through the clouds as we look at the cameras to the west of Brisbane and the north. We're seeing bits of sunshine, patches of sunshine, but we are being warned that there may be a possible thunderstorm and some more storms on the way this afternoon. How is it that we're still in sort of storm season in May? It doesn't make any sense. And yesterday we spoke to weather boffins from the University of Southern Queensland, and they have suggested, given that the El Nino pattern towards the end of the year is looking like winter is actually going to be very dry across the state. across Queensland. So for those parts of Queensland that have received more than their fair share of rain over the last couple of months, that's probably welcome news. But for other parts of particularly west of Brisbane that have not seen any meaningful rain recently, that's not great news. But this afternoon, specifically in southeast Queensland, there is the possibility of there being another deluge. So don't put the brolly away just yet. It's sort of fake news if you're looking at sort of glimpses of patches of sunshine, although it does warm the cockles of our hearts. Mine, at least, it does. I'm always better in the sunshine, a bit like a lizard in that sense. It doesn't look like the rain is going to end anytime soon today, for that matter, at least until the evening. But then the weekend, it looks a lot sunnier. So that's a good outlook if you need to dry things out. Coming up on the program, the 4BC Bull Shark Tank is back. So this is where we're going to, one lucky startup will walk away with an advertising package on 4BC to get their name out there, and $1,000 to kickstart your business thanks to Morgan Mack Lawyers. Today's contestant pitching their wares on the afternoon's program will join us in studio after 1:30. They're an amazing non-for-profit who are opening up services across southeast Queensland to help those impacted by cancer. So I'm looking forward to finding out what that business is doing. And if you would like to register your business, you just go to 4bc.com.au. Click on the wing button and then you just fill in the form for your chance to pitch your business live on air. You get that opportunity. And then also you could walk away with an advertising package and $1,000 to scale up thanks to Morgan Mack Lawyers. Celebrity chef Dominic Rizzo will join us after 2. She's going to be joining the Toowoomba Carnival of Flowers later this year. And JMoz, Josh Morris from the Continuous Call team, will no doubt be along to gloat about the Blues winning last night, but also to give us our tips for NRL heading into round 13. Did I say round 10 before? Is it round 10 or round 13? It's round 13, isn't it? I'm bad with numbers. You can have your say in anything we've been speaking about as well. The open line, 133-882 is the open line. Thanks to Watch Smoke Alarms. Or, of course, you can text through anytime, 0499-880-882.
0: No matter where you are, across Australia or around the globe, you're welcome right here. 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
1: Well, Australian businesses, speaking of, as we talk about the Bull Shark Tank being open today, Australian businesses are drowning, apparently, in job applications. But many are still struggling to find the right people, with bad hiring decisions now costing the economy an estimated $7.3 billion a year. I can think of a business in Canberra that's been doing some pretty bad hiring. Anyway, one wrong hire can cost a small business around $16,000 once you factor in turnover, retraining, lost productivity. So in a market that's flooded with resumes, I wonder why it's still so hard to get recruitment right. I think it's time we check in with Chief Investment Officer at The Motley Fool, Scott Phillips. It's time to talk finance.
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1: Good afternoon to you, Scott.
5: Carla, good afternoon.
1: Right, let's dissect this in a different way. So, Scott, we're hearing that job applications are near record highs, yet nearly one in three small businesses say finding the right candidate is harder than ever. And we see unemployment increasing ever so slightly, but that's to do with the amount of full-time employment opportunities that are out there versus people that are doing part-time work or they would like to work more hours. I wonder whether or not the hiring market has become a case of quantity over quality, and will that ever fix our productivity issues?
5: Yeah, great questions, Carl. So a couple of things, let's break it down. Firstly, and I will say this about any survey, any qualitative response ever, so it's not about this survey of small businesses.
1: Mm-hmm.
5: People tend to reflect negatively more than positively.
1: Right.
5: So first thing we've got to ask ourselves, okay, they say 1 in 3 say harder than ever. Really, ever? I mean, ever's a long time. COVID was hard. The GFC was hard. Mm. So we kind of, we're human, right? And we kind of feel, oh man, this is hard. And someone says, is this the worst ever? And you go, oh yeah, probably. Partly because you feel like it, partly because you want to just kind of let a bit of steam off. So let's assume it's directionally true. That's the first thing, but let's assume it's directionally true. And it is hard, definitely, to employ people. Mm. Now, you and I have spoken before about the unemployment rate and what full employment looks like.
1: Yeah.
5: And there is a fiction out there that somehow everybody can have a job if they want one without causing meaningful economic stress. And why that doesn't work is supply and demand. When you have a reasonable number of candidates and a reasonable number of jobs, and there's an okay overlap of skills and needs, you can fill those jobs reasonably well. Once you get to a level where there's not enough potentially qualified, the right candidate with the right skills and the right education and the right training in the right place for the right job, that maths gets really hard when there's fewer and fewer people unemployed.
1: Mm.
5: And that simply puts upward pressure on average wages because the few that are available can name their price because there's five employers who want you, but there's only two of you there. And that's okay. That's the market doing market things. But that's why, generally speaking, economists consider full employment, not zero, but the level at which the boffins call it NIRU. You know, listeners all heard of this. N-A-I-R-U, which is the non-accelerating inflation rate of unemployment.
1: Mm-hmm.
5: In other words, at what point does unemployment fall below a certain level and push the inflation rate up? Now, I need to tell you, listeners, we kind of had this already. We had a situation where unemployment fell to 3.5% or so.
1: Yeah.
5: And unemployment went to almost 8%. Guess what? The NIRU is a real thing. There's some economists on the progressive side of ideology and some politicians on that side who want to believe, and I'm not saying that the Libs are right and Labor's wrong. I'm just saying the math is the math, right? The reality is the reality. It is simply not true that any level of unemployment won't create any level of inflation. It just does. There is a natural relationship. It's why when we talk about the RBA,
1: yeah,
5: we say, well, when unemployment goes up a little bit, the RBA is probably less likely to raise rates because they know this relationship exists. Now, that's a big preamble to say right now at 4.5% unemployment, it's still 4.5 feels like a lot. And if you're unemployed and listening to this, I'm sorry, I'm not making light of your situation. I'm saying it doesn't matter. But when you have really low unemployment, and this is 4.5 is really low on historical standards.
1: Yeah.
5: Outside the COVID inflation boom, we haven't had unemployment like this for 40, 50 years.
1: Yeah.
5: So we are very close to full employment. And that's why, I think, as opposed to just the general sentiment, people say, well, yeah, of course it's hard. But that's why these numbers are probably pretty real, which is that we have got most people who want a job and have the skills and are in the right places have those jobs. And so of those who are unemployed looking for work, they're just mathematically less likely to be suitable than if unemployment was 6% or 8% or 10%. Now, I don't want that, by the way, but if 10% of us are unemployed, there's a very, very good chance an employer can find the right person for the job. If it's 4 or 4.5%, much, much, much less likely, and that's why the job skill match isn't as easy to do when unemployment is low. And again, this doesn't feel low if you think about what's gone up from 3.5 to 4.5. But it is very low on historical levels over the last half century.
1: And it's low in relation to when we talk about productivity as well, right? Because if businesses are struggling this badly to hire and retain staff, but those people remain employed, you know, what does that mean for productivity and broader economic growth? To me, it signals that there are people doing jobs that don't need to be there and that are really not productive members of, you know, that workforce.
5: Society, yep.
1: That, and society that shouldn't be there, that I don't want to say should be unemployed, but maybe we need to be rethinking about, you know, reskilling and putting people in places where they need to be.
5: I love that. And you asked that question in the first question. I missed the productivity bit because I took a bit long to answer the rest, but you're absolutely right. And here's the thing, and this, by the way, is uncomfortable for everybody listening, businesses, employees, the whole lot. Businesses will say, I can't find the right people. They'll also say, I don't want to pay more for those people.
1: Yeah.
5: Employees will say, I can't find an employer with the skills I've got. And they'll also say, but I'm not going to work for less than I want, even though other people are offering me that money.
1: Yeah.
5: And the reason I frame it that way is productivity is not particularly a complex topic. Hard to fix or improve, but not hard to understand. Because productivity is simply the amount of stuff per unit of input. So whether that's labor hours, labor dollars, you can talk about productivity for machines as well, by the way. Machines have a productivity return. If you can use a machine to produce 100 widgets an hour, that is productivity. So you know that's what that is. It's just simply how much and how much time or effort or energy do I put into a thing and how many do I get out of it? So to your point about that, in some cases, we want people, as you rightly point out, working at the thing at which they can do best for themselves and best for an employer and therefore best for the country. In other words, we want people being as productive as they can be by being in the right jobs, doing the right things. And that's the other part of it. So if an employer is saying, I can't find someone at this price, and the employer say, I'm not going to work for you at that price, then what the employer is saying is, I can't afford to produce the product I want to produce at the price I want to produce or the market demands it. Maybe they just don't do it. And again, that seems really harsh, right? Like, we talk about people being unemployed and that kind of maybe being okay. There are some businesses that's like, guys, you haven't got a viable business.
1: Yeah.
5: You can't get someone to work for 13 cents an hour making, you know, left-handed shovels because no one wants a left-handed shovel at that price.
1: Yeah.
5: And so you're just going to have to go, you know, why can't I find a worker who wants to do it? Well, because they can get more elsewhere because that's how the market kind of works, right? We're allocating resources, to use the economics term, by using price as the determinant of where the resources get allocated. And that's okay too. You know, we don't want businesses to fail en masse. We don't want individual businesses to fail at all.
1: No.
5: Except that's kind of what has to happen. Whenever we get growth, whenever someone says, I'm going to go and do this thing over there and make more money doing it, they stop doing the thing they were doing. And when customers say, I used to do this and pay that for this thing, I'd rather spend my money over there instead because it's better. That's actually productivity. That's progress. It feels awful for the business. It feels awful for the people working in that business. But we actually improve as a country when we stop, you know, collecting wheat by hand and use a machine and those workers go and do something else. Mm. And so that's kind of the story here is if we're serious about productivity, we kind of need to let market forces not do anything they want. I'm a fan of having really good guardrails for market forces, right? Because they can get off the tracks.
1: Yeah.
5: But letting that thing kind of have its way is exactly how we become more productive because we allocate resources to their best use and price tends to be the best way that gets done.
1: Is there a utopia that exists, Scott Phillips, where growth happens but job losses or losses, broadly speaking, don't?
5: I mean, yeah, that's productivity. I mean,
1: how do you improve it?
5: Literally,
1: how do you improve it? And I say this because of what's going on in Canberra today. Like, and I know like we might be in a bubble and we want to, you know, see what's happening down there, but you know, these tax changes have obviously, you know, not just for political pundits or people who like to be inside that bubble, but it's now extended beyond and it's now affecting small businesses and business owners and entrepreneurs and startups and not just the big end of town. To the point where memes exist and TikToks exist and you know, it's a very anti-government sentiment if you're a business owner, if you're trying to get ahead. So I just wonder, in the current climate, if that can happen.
5: Maybe go social media is probably a good way to improve productivity, but I'm not as good at that as anybody else. That's such a big question. At a government level, yes, absolutely, and not much at the same time.
1: Yeah, right.
5: So governments can't, governments claim more credit than they deserve and get more blame than they deserve. Governments can't fix productivity because you can't. I mean, you know, your small business listeners right now are out doing their best.
1: Mm.
5: Now, how many of them are going to ring you and say, Carl, I would love my local MP to turn up and help me in my business, please? They'd be like, no, stay the hell away from me. Let me do my thing.
1: Yeah.
5: Why? Because governments generally can't improve productivity because it's output per unit of input. It is. So there's not much they can do to improve productivity. What they can, but the big thing they can do is two things. Firstly, get rid of all the unnecessary red tape you can.
1: Yeah.
5: Not every bit of red tape because some of it's necessary, right? We want environmental protections. We want child labour laws. You know, but the stuff that you can get rid of, they should have an ongoing task force in Canberra staffed by the best and brightest who can say, right, how do we do this better? What can we take away? What can we combine? What can we use IT to support with? Mm. How can we make the burden of business less? Because why? Then the staff doing that job can do something else instead.
1: Yeah.
5: So that's the first thing. The second thing, this is really controversial. In the government spending, there's a lot of spending on things that are not productive.
1: Yeah.
5: Now, this gets really ideological real fast, and it gets really messy really quickly. I'm not saying don't pay the age pension, but if we didn't pay the age pension, we'd be more productive because you're making them go back to work. Now, that's a ridiculous thing to say, but that's just a nice ridiculous but nice example.
1: Yeah.
5: The government spending that doesn't add to economic output is by definition not only not productive, but it's removing money from the economy.
1: Yep.
5: From productive enterprise and a non-productive enterprise.
1: Yeah.
5: Now, we should have hospitals and we should have schools and we should have healthcare, we should have aged care, we should have pensions and we should have unemployment benefits. So I'm not going to pass a judgment here. Right? Everyone's got their own view listening right now as to what they think we should add to or cut. What I will say is every dollar that gets added to the non-productive part of the economy makes us less productive overall.
1: Mm-hmm.
5: And we should do that sometimes. I mean, we can improve productivity tomorrow by just cancelling the dole, the age pension, high school above year six. I mean, I'm being silly, but, you know, you could do those things.
1: Or as a government,
5: activity.
1: Perhaps as a government, Scott, you could lead by example and cut the fat and stop spending
5: right.
1: where we could be saving.
5: So that's the advantage. Yeah, that's where the money, that's the big stuff they can do is like, hey, which programs aren't being run effectively? Which programs don't we need? What departments don't we need?
1: Yeah.
5: That's where government can, they're not going to directly impact the productivity of individual businesses, but they make, they release those people to work in other opportunities, other areas. They release some, hopefully that should come, by the way, with some tax savings so that I can have a few more dollars, you can have a few more dollars.
1: Correct.
5: And spend it in the productive economy.
1: Yeah.
5: So that's where government absolutely can make a big difference.
1: It's an interesting conversation, and I'm sure it won't be the last time we'll have it. Very quickly, how are markets doing today, Scott?
5: Oh, I wish I could say they're doing better. It started pretty ordinarily and got worse, unfortunately.
1: Oh,
5: it kind of comes on the back of increased tensions in the US. We finished, the US market was dead flat, and we thought things might be okay. And more bombing in Iran has seen the Australian market open low and go lower. We're down 1.2% to 8,840 points as we speak. Dollar also crashing against the US dollar, but down by 0.2%, 71.13 US cents.
1: Ever productive. Scott Phillips, thank you so much for your time.
5: Pleasure. Thank you.
1: You can find out more advice from The Motley Fool at fool.com.au.
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1: 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Jeff has texted through. The unskilled can just join the public service. Thanks, Jeff. That's not fair. There are some people that work in the public service that are skilled. Ash, why? I feel like there's crickets. Ash is our in-studio extraordinaire, looked at me and rolled his eyes. Just, you know, I'm trying to, like, I still have a few friends that are in Canberra by choice. they're not listening though, thankfully. Daniel has texted through on 0499 880 882. Rothwell and Deception Bay has been lovely this afternoon. Took Mum's dog for a big walk and hung some towels out. Thanks for that, Daniel. I appreciate the domestic update. What's going on? It's weird for us here because we have to rely on the radar. I look at the radar and I see a whole bunch of rain that we would have been over us last night in the afternoon, yesterday afternoon around 3:30, 4 o'clock, and was over us through the evening. It's sort of out to sea. It's going south and it's mainly coastal. But it still says 100% chance of rain today. I appreciate that there's patches of sunshine coming through and that you're putting stuff out. But Daniel, be on red alert that you might need to bring those towels back in and hitch the dog to the front fence because, well, out of the rain, preferably, because there are thunderstorms forecast for later this afternoon. Just storms as well as thunderstorms. So be careful because it's soggy as well out there. The ground is really wet and then there's a possibility of flash flooding as well. So it happened around school pickup time yesterday afternoon as it moved north and then across Brisbane. So just be careful. Everything just feels very damp at the moment. Even like the bath mat. Does anyone else get it? Like it's so damp in the house when it rains. And I think on account of being in an old timber Queenslander, that the bath mat, as in like the foot mat from the shower, just doesn't dry. You hang it out and it just doesn't, it just ends up being a wet sheet of grossness. And everything smells like wet dog at the moment. I think because the dog, Gary, not Gary Hargrave, Gary as in the rescue dachshund, he's a low rider. So when he goes out, and I've got to take him out to go to the bathroom. Otherwise, he uses the couch and not the couch. Well, he has actually used the couch once. He's used Mum's bed once as well. He's filthy, this dog. And we're trying to toilet train him. He uses the the carpet as three ply. It's annoying. He's so annoying. So I have to take him out and go to the bathroom. And because he's such a low rider, long-haired dachshund, sausage dog, just soaks up everything, soaks up all the mud and all the rain and brings it inside. So everything just smells like wet dog. So I'm looking forward to a bit of sunshine, but we are here in a windowless environment. So I appreciate, Daniel, you painting a lovely picture of where you are this afternoon and that it's sunny in Rothwell and Deception Bay and that you've been able to take a dog for a walk. Because there's nothing more sad than seeing someone drag their dog out in the rain. I saw someone do that yesterday afternoon. Like, why are you bothering? That dog clearly is not interested. It's just, you've got a raincoat on, but the dog is just there, just not enjoying life at all. But I think that's on account of my dog never wanting to go outside, doesn't matter what it is. 133-882 is the open line number if you want to join the conversation. Let's go to the newsroom now. Georgia Kondek is standing by. GK, you've got an update about this woman with links to Islamic State who's facing a Melbourne court today.
4: Yeah, good afternoon, Carla. The 34-year-old returned to Australia in September last year after leaving for Syria more than a decade ago. Her alleged crimes carry a collective maximum prison sentence of up to 20 years. She's the fourth so-called ISIS bride to be charged this year. Labor's contentious tax changes will face a three-week pre-parliamentary hearing after the federal government introduced the legislation into parliament. Forensic traffic investigations have begun following the death of a man near Clermont early this morning. A 44-year-old man was declared deceased at the scene after a Mazda Ute collided head-on with a truck. And Brisbane City Council have approved major upgrades to Howard Smith Wharves, with the Riverside Precinct set for a $500 million makeover before 2032. In sport, the Cowboys will celebrate another milestone this weekend with prop Thomas McHaley set for his 100th game. And Carla, I'll have more news at 2 o'clock.
14: 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Thanks to the Heritage Hotel. Premium cuts 7 days a week. 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
1: Welcome back to the afternoons program here at 4BC Brisbane 4RO in Rockhampton. I'm super excited because it's time to dive into the bull shark tank.
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1: Welcome back to the Bull Shark Tank. We're throwing open the studio doors. Don't let those bull sharks out, though, because we want to know about the most inspiring local startups right here in Brisbane. We're going to give one lucky local business the chance to walk away with a massive 4BC advertising package to get their name out there, plus $1,000 in cash to help them scale up, thanks to our friends at Morgan McLawyers. And you also get the opportunity to come in studio here and pitch your wares. Our entrepreneurs entering the tank today are Katie Palm and Steph Jones. Now, Katie and Steph are co-founders of the A Patient Approach Cancer and Wellness Centre, which is officially opening its doors in Redlands on June 1st. Now, this isn't just a traditional business pitch. This is an incredibly moving story of two local mums that have turned their own harrowing health battles into a lifeline for others who are doing it tough. Katie and Steph, welcome to the Bull Shark Tank.
28: Thank you. Thanks for having us.
1: Thank you for reaching out. It was pretty easy. You went to the website and clicked on the win tab. Thank you for letting us know about your incredible business.
28: Thank you for having us. Really appreciate it. Yeah.
1: All right. You're in the tank today. Mm-hmm. The floor is yours. I want some background. Before you give us the elevator pitch, I want some background. How did the Patient Approach Cancer and Wellness Centre come about?
28: So the Patient Approach was originally set up as a peer support service for people going through cancer. I met Steph that way at a mental health breakfast. A mutual friend actually introduced us. Fast forward from October through till January, and we were having coffee one day, and I was getting very frustrated at how fragmented the system was with care for cancer patients. So struggling to find care, wait lists, having to travel so far just to get like the simplest of appointments. And I said to her, oh God, it's so frustrating. Like, why can't everything just be in one place? Like, why is it so difficult? We should just open a centre. And she goes, no, absolutely not.
1: No.
28: And we kind of had a conversation for about 2 hours as to why it was a bad idea. And here we are, and we're opening on Monday.
0: Yeah.
28: So clearly it wasn't a stern enough conversation about the no part.
0: Yeah, I should have been a bit stronger.
1: Well, I like the idea that, you know, a business opportunity or, you know, an opportunity like this starts with a conversation about why you shouldn't be doing things, but that the pull to do it is the thing that has pulled you into starting this business, which you said opens on Monday.
28: Yeah.
1: Steph, for you, it's very personal as well. Talk us through how you came to be part of this centre.
0: So like Katie said, I mentor at this mental health breakfast last year. I'm a paramedic by trade, and I haven't been able to work for the last 2 years as I was diagnosed with breast cancer. I found the top of my left breast went firm during my fourth pregnancy in the last trimester, and I was due to start the induction process on the Thursday. On the Tuesday before that, I had an ultrasound. On the Wednesday, I had a biopsy. And I found out on the Thursday on my way to hospital that I had breast cancer.
1: On the way to hospital to give birth to your fourth child.
0: Yeah, so...
1: Unbelievable.
0: Yeah, I had the breast care nurse, my wonderful Annette, she came in while I was in labour to give me the, I guess, the spiel on what happens next, what scans I would be going for. So I was having a CT scan and a bone scan to see if it had metastasized outside of... other organs, et cetera, on the Monday and the Tuesday. Then I met with my surgeons the Wednesday. I had a mammogram and an MRI a week after he was born, a port put in the following week, and I started chemo at 2.5 weeks postpartum.
1: Oh, my gosh.
0: So luckily I knew what I was doing with that fourth baby because, the cancer was completely unexpected. I have no risk factors. I don't have the breast cancer gene.
1: Yeah.
0: No one in my family's ever had it.
1: No warning.
0: Completely came out of nowhere. Yeah.
1: Far out. And for you, Katie, you obviously the journey of you finding each other was very personal and also in a similar vein for you.
28: Yeah, so I've had two rare cancers. So I had my first cancer in 2021. So it hit my lymph nodes in my neck, my underarms and tongue and tonsil bed. So I did 12 months of chemo. So that was when my kids were 3 and 8 months old.
1: Far out.
28: And then fast forward less than 2 years after finishing treatment and I could found another lump in my neck and asked for another PET scan from my doctor, and he didn't seem to think it was that necessary at the time, but I really just wanted it done just for peace of mind. And sure enough, we found a completely different cancer, same side of the neck and everything. So it actually came back and hit me in my parotids, so in my salivary gland. But it was a Ewing sarcoma, which is another kid cancer. No correlation to the first one, but it's supposed to hit kids in their bones. So it's actually a bone cancer. So not only is it rare coming back and hitting, like me getting it as an adult, but getting it in a soft tissue area is extremely rare. So... surgery, 20 fractions of radiation and 18 months of more chemo. And yeah, then we decided to open a business.
0: Yeah. Why not?
28: Well, clearly we did not have enough on our plates.
1: And you're both so young as well.
28: Yeah, I'm 37. Yeah.
0: And I'm 38.
1: And yeah, you have to think about that. There's a lot of happened in the last couple of years.
0: Have to think about it, because that year of my active cancer treatment has adjusted, I guess. I forget.
1: Oh, it would be a blur.
0: Your existence.
1: It would be a complete blur. And you had a newborn at the same time.
0: Yeah.
1: And now.
0: And three other kids, yeah.
1: Yeah, three other children to look after. And you've put your career on hold as a paramedic, and you're starting this cancer wellness centre, which is incredibly selfless and obviously comes from a deeply personal place. I would ask, where do you find the time? But I imagine your passion and enthusiasm for it, because it comes from such a personal place, that's where it is. I want to know exactly, I want the elevator pitch now. Why should we be supporting you? What is it that you do? Obviously, we know what you do is so important, but particularly to the Redlands area where you're going to be opening this on Monday, give us the elevator pitch.
28: I'm like, he wants to take this one. Well, I guess, as mums, as cancer patients ourselves, like we know what it's like to live with, you know, struggling with things and being, you know, the day-to-day things just seem to be so incredibly difficult with treatment. You're tired, you're sick, you're everything you can put under the sun, and no one understands what it's like until you've been in that situation. Mm-hmm. And then you add in the whole not being able to find supportive services or being told you've got to wait months to be able to get the care that you need now. And that's really, I guess, why we made the patient approach, is because things are so hard. People shouldn't have to travel, you know, up to an hour for a half an hour appointment.
1: Hmm.
28: It shouldn't have to wait months for that. So, you know, having oncology services within in our centre, I suppose. So we have oncology trained speech pathologists. We have physiotherapists, we have lymphedema specialists, we have massage therapists that do lymphatic drainage, we have OTs, we have pretty much everything.
0: Dietitians, oncology.
1: You're bringing them all together under one roof here.
28: Literally everything is going to be in one spot. So everything that someone could possibly need is a supportive service that is considered allied health under one roof.
1: So outside of clinical treatment, outside of care that you would receive in hospital, which I'm imagining you guys, you know, you would travel to the end of the earth to be as healthy as you possibly can to get that treatment.
0: This is all supportive care to go along with your traditional chemotherapy or radiation. Other things like chemotherapy, et cetera, take so much out of your body. Like the physios can help.
28: Hopefully everything is going to be in one spot. So everything that someone could possibly need is a

0: steroids, et cetera, while you're on your chemo. So you can put on it. Like I put on 20 kilos when I was doing my chemotherapy. Mm. So help you with getting back to
1: being healthy again.
0: Being healthy again and to starting to learn what your new normal is, because you're no longer the same person you were before cancer.
1: Okay. So tell me, the patient approach, this center that you're opening on Monday, is it open to everyone? How is it funded? How are you doing all of this?
0: So it is open to everyone. We just have, obviously, our passion lies behind oncology. So we have specifically recruited people who are interested in cancer treatment as well.
1: Mm-hmm.
0: But anyone with chronic illnesses or anyone who just wants a one place to go to all their allied health is more than welcome to come as well.
1: Mm-hmm.
0: In terms of funding, well, the centre itself is funded by Katie and I. There's no one else. It's a remortgaged house, and I sold a unit that we've had for many, many years up in Darwin to pay for this.
2: So two very supportive husbands.
0: And two very patient husbands. And then for patients that attend, at the moment it's privately paid, private health, allied health plans from your GP, NDIS, DVA. But we are hoping that once we're open and in the next 6 months, Katie and I can wrap our heads around starting a pay it forward system or a not-for-profit arm of the business where we can get donations and we can raise some funds to help people in active treatment be able to pay for these supportive cares, because they are so important. Yeah. But the obviously money, like everyone's cost of living is huge.
1: Yeah.
0: And sometimes we don't take that time for either ourselves or our carers as well, because they are so important as well. They come to every other appointment too, to be looked after. So we want to do something for people who are in active treatment as well, that where we can help contribute towards paying for these services for you.
1: Mm-hmm.
0: It's just trying to open a center, trying to open a pay it forward system all at the same time was a bit too much. So that will come up hopefully in the next 6 months, where we'll be able to reach even more people and help more people.
1: Well, as you build that community in the community that you've chosen there in the Redlands, how extremely fortunate and lucky they are to have you both, to have something like this as a resource, as an advocacy space, as a just generally supportive during what I can only imagine is a really difficult time, and to see the light in that and to see the light in both of you is incredible. I fully appreciate you coming here and sharing your stories and sharing this amazing initiative. If people want to find out more, you're throwing open the doors and your arms are open as well on Monday.
0: Yep.
1: How do we get in touch with the patient approach? How do we find out more information? Where do we go?
0: So we've got the website, which is just thepatientapproach.com.au. We are at 24 Weepin Street in Cleveland. You're more than welcome to just pop on in and have a look around. We specifically made the place feel comfortable, not look like another clinic, not look like another doctor's appointment. We've got some great members of our community that have donated the coffee machine, the coffee beans, the biscuits and everything. Cappuccinos are flowing. So you're more than welcome to just come in and have a look. Our phone number is
1: 30883435. Okay,
0: 30883435.
1: That's us. Okay, or like you said, thepatientapproach.com.au.
0: Mm-hmm.
1: If you want to find out the work that you're doing online, thank you so much for sharing. Thank you for stepping into the Bull Shark
0: Thank you for having us.
1: And all the best with your endeavours. Please stay in touch with us. I want to know how the opening goes on Monday, and I want to know what the community support has been like in when you open the doors and open your hearts and your arms to everyone. I think it's selfless and incredible, and you're incredibly inspirational.
0: Thank you so much. Thank you for having us.
1: Steph and Katie there from the Patient Approach Cancer and Wellness Centre. If you want to find out more information about what these amazing women are doing and the people that support them as well, thepatientapproach.com.au.
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6: 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Carla, the last guest deserved to be Australian of the Year. What superb human beings. I completely agree with you. They are doing amazing things there, the Patient Approach Cancer and Wellness Centre. It's opening on Monday in the Redlands in Cleveland. But it's all part of the Bull Shark Tank. So if you're a local entrepreneur, if you want to pitch your business, here's your opportunity to let the community know about the amazing work that you're doing. 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Thank you so much to them for that $1,000 as well, bumping up the prize package. But just coming in here and telling us about your amazing business, and for these ladies as well, to put everything on the line and to share with the community the love and the support they have by doing this centre is absolutely incredible. So, yes, David, I completely agree with you. They deserve to be Australians of the Year.
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6: Let's have a look at what's happening on today, Thursday, the 28th of May. Today is officially National Hamburger Day. Yes, skip the sad desk salad and grab a greasy... No, you don't have to... Not all burgers are greasy. Maybe that's what I'll have for tea tonight. And don't give me this bunless burger stuff where you have a hamburger with lettuce wrapped around it. That's just... white people's Sang Choi Bao, but just with a flavour of cheddar. That's weird. No, go all in. It's National Hamburger Day. If it's National Hamburger Day, the calories don't count. All right, let's have a look at what else has happened on this day over history. In 2013, Brisbane made a massive technological leap. We officially transitioned from analog to digital TV broadcasts. The switchover meant the old analog signals were switched off forever, and all free-to-air TV became digital only. In 1937, iconic car manufacturer Volkswagen was founded in Germany.
8: Have you ever wondered how the man who drives a snowplow drives to the snowplow? This one drives a Volkswagen, so you can stop wondering.
6: Mm-hmm. I guess that does make a whole lot of sense. In 1982, the boxing blockbuster Rocky III made its massive debut. I How good's this? The film starring Sylvester Stallone was an absolute smash, pulling in $270 million at the box office. We've got some huge birthdays today to celebrate. Pricey, you'll be excited. The one and only Kylie Minogue is blowing out 58 candles today. As Pricey starts spinning around, Kylie, of course, started her career at Neighbours. She dominated global charts, scoring 10 number one singles, and she's won 2 Grammys along the way. If you want to go check out the Netflix documentary, I highly recommend. It's amazing. Aussie boxing legend Jeff Fenwick turns 62 today.
7: He's out! He's finished! It's over! Fenwick is the winner! Fenwick is the world champion!
6: Jeff Fenwick won a whopping 4 world boxing titles. And finally, the Empress of Soul, American singer Gladys Knight turns 82.

0: a voice, Gladys Knight, and is still touring to this day. Unbelievable. Happy 82nd birthday to you, Gladys Knight, and to everyone else who's celebrating a birthday today. It all happened on this day, the 28th of May.
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1: Back to Afternoons on the talk of Central Queensland, 994RO. Thanks to the Heritage Hotel, the exclusive home of the tender Kidman Beef.
0: Welcome back to the Afternoons program. 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Warren has texted through. Hey, Carla, have you thought about trimming Gary's long hair? Oh, just to be clear, not Gary Hargrave. Gary, my rescue dash hound. Have you thought about trimming Gary's long hair under his belly? I'm glad I clarified it wasn't Hardgrave. Under his belly to stop it getting covered in mud and dirt when you take him out to do his business. Warren, see, here's the thing. I do, but his hair grows back so fast. And it grows back in really inconvenient places, which, I mean, and he's such a low rider because imagine a golden retriever. That long, beautiful golden hair is just being sort of cut off at the stumps and stretched out a bit. And when he goes out to do his business, when it rains like this, first of all, he doesn't want to go out because it's been raining. I think every dog is kind of like that. He doesn't like water. And then he goes, oh, okay, I like this. And then just goes and rolls in the mud and the dirt and he brings it all back in. I've had him clipped like 6 weeks ago and he's still not great at it. He grows hair everywhere in between his toes and ears. He's kind of like Maddie, my other half, just growing fuzz from everywhere. Coming up after the news, celebrity chef Dominic Rizzo is going to be along to tell us what she'll be doing in Toowoomba at the Carnival of Flats.
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8: It's 2 o'clock. Good afternoon. I'm Georgia Kondek. A woman with links to Islamic State will face a Melbourne court today charged with terrorism-related offences. The 34-year-old returned to Australia in September last year after leaving for Syria more than a decade ago. Her alleged crimes carry a collective maximum prison sentence of up to 20 years. She's the fourth so-called ISIS bride to be charged this year. The Nationals believe the Albanese government needs to call an election, claiming it doesn't have a mandate to make tax changes. Legislation has been introduced into Parliament to rein in capital gains and negative gearing concessions. The proposed laws will be scrutinised by a Senate committee over the next 3 weeks following widespread backlash. Nationals leader Matt Canavan says Labor needs to acknowledge it's breached voter trust.
9: This government is thumbing its nose on the basic rights of the Australian people to not be taxed before they have a vote and have a say on what those taxes should be. Now, we believe that an election should be called because the Australian people should not only get a choice on these taxes, they should have a choice on a different plan for our country.
8: The federal government has launched an unprecedented legal claim against manufacturing giant 3M. The company is accused of producing a toxic firefighting foam which has contaminated 28 sites across Australia. Hundreds of millions have been spent to remediate defence sites. Attorney General Michelle Rowland says the Commonwealth is seeking at least $2 billion in damages.
10: This misconduct has contributed to substantial costs for defence and the Australian taxpayer. Australians rightly expect their government to stand up for them and to hold companies accountable when communities and the environment are impacted.
8: Australians exposed to hantavirus will be kept in quarantine for longer than initially thought. Six people staying at the National Centre for Resilience in Perth will now be forced to wait until the 23rd of June before walking free. Health Minister Mark Butler says officials are worried it may take more than 40 days to come down with the virus.
11: Over the last few days, there have been two additional reports of hantavirus infections connected with this cruise ship, confirming that the risk of transmission of this after disembarkation has not passed.
8: And more than $1 million worth of contraband has been seized after authorities intercepted a drone en route to a North Queensland prison. The downed drone was located by officers from Townsville Correctional Complex earlier this month and contained prohibited drugs, syringes and mobile phones. Queensland Police are investigating. To finance, the All Ords are down 144 points at 8,802 and one Australian dollar buying 71 US cents.
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8: Is raring to go for Sunday's clash against the Dragons. The powerhouse prop returns to the field after spending 6 weeks out with a knee injury. He says being sidelined gave him time to reset.
12: It's been a blessing in disguise, to be honest, being injured, just sitting back, observing and just having a look at where we can improve as a team and as an individual, and been looking at my own self and my own game. So obviously have that's been a blessing, and yeah, just can't wait to show what I've been trying to work on.
8: Queensland will have to match last year's efforts and win State of Origin from a game down following a 22-20 loss in Sydney overnight. The Maroons let slip a 3-try lead with Kalyn Ponga's send-off, sparking Blues' revival. In the second round of the French Open, Aussie James Duckworth has bowed out in 4 sets, and Reds winner Lockie Anderson has re-signed with the team for 2027. It's 2:04. That's the latest news and sport.
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15: A sunny afternoon across most of Capricornia and then sunny heading into the weekend. 26 tomorrow for Rockhampton after an overnight low of 13. Yeppoon and Gladstone getting to tops of 25 and Billawilla 24.
1: 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Back now on the talk of Central Queensland. 994RO. 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
0: Welcome back to the Afternoons program here at 4BC in Brisbane, 4RO in Rockhampton. Appreciate your company. Still plenty to get through. Standing by to have a chat to us is celebrity chef Dominic Rizzo, who just does amazing work with local producers and festivals and things all over southeast Queensland. We'll find out what her next venture is going to be. J-Moz from the Continuous Call team will be along to give us his NRL tips heading into round 13. Round 13 this week. I can't count. Because I'm excited because we've leapfrogged from like 24th. I mean, there's 24 teams in our tipping comp, isn't there, Jacobs and Case? And we were hovering around 15 or something. And now what are we? We're fourth. We're fourth on the tipping ladder. That's good. That's good. I appreciate that. Thank you, J-Moz, for your tips finally coming in. Oh, I should just read the piece of paper that's in front of my hand. All right, you can have your say as well as anything on the program. 133882 is the Watch Smoke Alarms open line, or of course you can text through 0499 880 882.
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0: Well, if you love incredible food, mark your calendars because Feastival is returning to the stunning Toowoomba Carnival of Flowers. 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Joining the star-studded lineup this year, she is a true Aussie culinary icon. Renowned chef, author, master of Mediterranean-influenced cuisine and, like I said, is really passionate about transforming local ingredients into delicious cultural journeys. The amazing Dominique Rizzo joins us. 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
19: Good afternoon, Carla. Thank you for having me.
0: This is exciting. I always get excited when I hear that you are linking up not only just with Feastival here for the Toowoomba Carnival of Flowers, but you just lay your expertise on so many amazing food and wine programs across southeast Queensland and across the state.
19: I know, I really love, I was talking to someone the other day about my work, and it is so varied. And I suppose that's what I really love. I love just doing lots of different things, and my life is a melting pot of yes, events. I do food styling. I'm heading to Spain on Saturday to run my food tours, so I've got my fingers in so many little pies, which is fantastic because they are all revolve around, you know, food, wine, drinking, having a great time, connecting with people, and some of my favorite things to do. So I'm very excited about Feastival in particular.
0: Only because it makes a whole lot of sense. You've got the Toowoomba Carnival of Flowers, which it does provide a unique backdrop for a food festival.
19: Oh, absolutely, absolutely. And with Toowoomba so iconically located in an incredible food bowl, the festival is going to be one of the premier foodie events that's happening this year. I was actually associated with a couple of other different food festivals which aren't running this year. So I'm thrilled to be on board for Feastival. And most importantly, Carla, people have got until the 31st to grab those early bird tickets. They are only $20 each. And the value is incredible. There is so much free cooking demonstrations, entertainment, you know, lots of tastings, because these great regional festivals are where we see all our wonderful local producers. And coming into, I know it's in September, we'll be there in no time. I mean, the months are flying past already. Once September comes, I always start talking about Christmas because that's just around the corner. So
0: yep.
19: These festivals are a great opportunity for people to come along. We've got three incredible chefs, including myself. We've got Noni Bero, Simon Chui. Noni will be featuring a lot of Indigenous ingredients.
0: Yep.
19: And Simon is really passionate about sustainability and using local. And myself was also, is my jam, or what I like to say, is that I love being a bit of a vehicle for a lot of the local producers. So I kind of go around and see what products are available at the festival, bring them all together up on stage, and I love kind of using them in sort of unique ways that people don't think about. So, you know, a chutney instead of just, you know, keeping it in your fridge for having with cheese or roast meat, kind of using it as a marinade or throwing it into a stir fry, or, you know, mixing it with some mayonnaise and sour cream to make a fantastic dressing for a salad. So those sorts of things that kind of take those little humble ingredients that we're familiar with and that we've all got stocked in our fridges and being able to use them a lot more often, so that you kind of go, oh, God, that was a really great condiment. I used that heaps. I'm going to go back and get some more. And it's just that beautiful circle of supporting local, sharing it with others and your friends, and they go, oh my God, that's delicious. Where'd you get that? Oh, I picked it up at festival, and it's from this supplier. You know, Dom used it on stage. And it's just this circle that I love to kind of promote when I am working at these local festivals. So, we've got these cooking classes. They've got a handmade hub that you can go and...
0: they've got like flower crown making and things for kids.
19: Extra experiences that you can add on to your ticket. There's also a mixing bowl where I'll be doing, along with Simon and Norni, we're going to be doing some extra workshops that you can do as well.
0: So we get to get hands-on next to you, so we learn a new skill or something.
19: Yeah, so we're doing like little kind of mini cooking classes, one would say, that you can kind of make. I'm doing like a beautiful mezze, type of a mezze platter, where we're going to be crusting some goat's cheese and making up a little bit of a platter. And then people can kind of take that away as a little snack. So, yeah, there's
0: that's so good. The thing is, I was going to say, Dominique, is like, it's the opportunity to be sort of inspired to do something different, perhaps, like give us some ideas, be innovative like that, or even like, you know, it's all about using everything that we've got at our fingertips right here with some amazing produce, some amazing growers and producers. I think it's fabulous. And the other thing is too, like, I know you say that, you know, September is far away. It really isn't. And it gives us an opportunity to like save up because the Carnival of Flowers at the festival is happening specifically Saturday 26th of September and Sunday the 27th. It gives us plan. Like, you can make a weekend away. Maybe it's a girls' weekend. Maybe you're taking the family away. You can really set out what you get to do, and then also, like you said, take advantage of these sort of early bird tickets.
20: Exactly, exactly. And the event, they really encourage people to bring, you know, you can, there is some seating, but, you know, bring your chairs, bring your picnic blankets, all the alcohol is available there. So it's, you know, we've got some incredible wine and spirit producers that'll be there. Everyone does tastings, great music. Yeah, it is a fantastic event to kind of, you know, organize a group of friends, bring your family. The kids will love it. There's lots of running around, you know, beautiful green, green grass. I mean, I'd love nothing better when I'm not cooking is, you know, taking my shoes off, sometimes just to be walking around and just in the atmosphere of it all. I love being a bit of a feast, having a bit of a dance, a little drink in the hand, snacks. That's my idea. Perfect festival.
0: It's amazing. Well, obviously there's 3 weekends of the Toowoomba Carnival of Flowers, and Feastival runs in the middle week where you will be on stage and doing those workshops. And can you give us a little, maybe, I guess, a sneak peek, maybe tease a specific dish or a flavour combination that you'll be showcasing?
20: What I'm going to be cooking on stage?
0: Yeah, do you know, like, how far out do you plan this stuff?
20: Yeah, exactly. Well, what I like to do, because I am, having had, like, in my experience many, many years ago, Carla, and if you're of my age, you'll remember Ready, Steady, Cook, the Old Cook,
0: yes,
20: show, where we just got 5 ingredients and we threw together food. Mm-hmm. That's my, like, I am really good at kind of bringing stuff together kind of last minute. Not that I do this last minute, but I do like to find out who's coming on board with regards to producers, like I said, and then bringing sort of some of those ingredients together. And usually I think we've got about 45 minutes, half an hour, 45 minutes for a demonstration. And because, you know, being Italian, we go over the top. We can't help it. So I normally, you know, will throw in at least 2 to 3 dishes that I can knock up in 30 minutes to show just some really nice, quick, easy food that can be elevated. This is what I love. So I might do something, could be like as simple as a beautiful prawn pasta, but if there's a great, like a flavoured olive oil, or maybe a lovely spice blend, or some black garlic, or black garlic vinegar, or, you know, something like that that can be added to vegetables, or I can crust something in a spice mix with a beautiful dressing that's made from a lovely vinegar or flavoured olive oil. Those sort of things is what I like to do, like simple ingredients, elevated,
0: yum,
20: with kind of condiments that you can then keep at home. And, you know, even if you're cooking up some steamed broccoli, you know, you throw on a lovely dukkha maybe that's been made with pistachios and spices, drizzle over some flavoured lemon oil and throw on a splash of rosella vinegar. And how elevated is that with a couple of ingredients you've got in your pantry? Next to no effort.
0: But yeah, so easy.
20: And to sort of show people that you can, you know, with just a few simple, you know, lovely flavoured condiments that you can just kind of have around, you can really create anything that people will just go, wow. And also for yourself at home, you know, just to create food that's a little bit, you know, a little bit different.
0: Well, like I said, it's just about getting inspiration, because, you know, it's like you can get caught into the whole, oh, what are we going to eat tonight? It gets really boring. And unless you're not, you know, scouring websites and bloggers and things, going and seeing it done hands-on in an opportunity like this at Feastival is incredible. I think I have a bit of a confession to make, Dominique. I think I actually appeared on an episode of Ready, Steady, Cook. As a contestant against you, I was teamed up with Miguel Maestre, who it was his very first episode on the show as a chef, not as the host. So the original series.
20: Yes.
0: And I did not know up until this point that I have harbored such ill will against you for at least 20 years, I reckon, the better part of, because we lost to you and my friend who was another contestant against me. And do you know what you made that made me lose?
20: What?
0: A fish sausage. This is a true story. I will never forget. How can someone... We made
20: there would have to be a drizzle in there somewhere, Carla. That really
0: probably.
20: You know, there was always a drizzle that everyone went
0: sure.
20: And normally, someone that did the drizzle was the person that was going to win.
0: Yeah, well, we did a beautiful prawn and nectarine something, I think, drizzle, no doubt.
20: Fish sausage.
0: You made a fish sausage and you won. All these years later, it just came flooding back to me.
20: There we go. And you see, and you've thought about it that whole time because it was so unique and different. It's never left you.
0: I think it didn't help that, like, the five ingredients was like some sort of fish fillet, whatever it was, parsley, nectarines, an old boot, and some chewing gum. As was Ready, Steady, Cook. Look, that won't be what's in store for us at Feastival. I appreciate you joining us on the afternoons program. The tickets, like you said, they're on sale. Early bird tickets are on sale until the 31st, so really until the end of this week, right?
20: $20. I would be getting in now, booking it, putting it in your calendar. Then it's done. You don't have to think about it. You've got something to look forward to. And, it is really an incredible weekend. Food, live music, loads of activities, and Heathmore Council, the Toowoomba Council, have really gone out of their way and have listened to everybody to kind of that have sort of requested that they wanted more activities and more things to do during Feastival. So they have really loaded it up. So there's so much there that is going to be really exciting. It'll be the first time that I've actually attended, so I'm super, super excited. I'll be bringing my whole clan coming up.
0: Oh, it's fabulous. Well, the Toowoomba Carnival of Flowers, it does take place over the Queensland school holidays as well, September through to early October. So it's exciting. Festival runs in the middle week of the festival, of the carnival, sorry. Thank you so much, Dominique. Perhaps we'll see a fish sausage on stage there.
20: Maybe, Colour, I might be bringing it back just to you.
0: To haunt me. Well done there, Dominique. See you later, Dominique. Dominique Rizzo there. She's going to be part of Feastival at the Toowoomba Carnival of Flowers. All right, we'll take a break back with Gary Hargrave. Find out what's happening on the Drive program after this.
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0: Welcome back to the afternoon's program here at 4BC Brisbane 4RO in Rockhampton. As we keep an eye on the radar, it looks like there's some kind of weather event. No, don't say that. That's a bit alarmist. Some sort of rain circulating. It looks west at this stage, so it might come across and circle around. And I don't want to say circular because then that might infer like twister or cyclone or something. It's not like that. It's just a weird weather pattern. Can I say that? Is that okay? And what's at the nucleus, Ash, my in-studio extraordinaire? Is it red coloured? I don't even know what the colours mean anymore these days. They changed the colours, didn't they? It's just a swirly pattern of rain sort of west of Brisbane and it's heading south down towards the Tweed, where it can stay as far as I'm concerned because we want to see more sunshine. It will be sunny for the weekend, though. Very quickly to the text line 0499 880 882, and I don't want to make things awkward as he walks into the studio, Gary Hargrave. But Drew has texted in, hey, Carla, can you do Gary's shift today so we don't have to listen to him whinge about the game last night? Well, too late.
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0: Because he's already here.
6: Why would I whinge?
0: I don't know.
6: Queensland did so well, 12 players against 14 for the last 23 minutes of the game. 12 players, and we defended the line, and they only just won. And they had 14 people on their side. 13 playing the ball and one blowing a whistle. What's happened to the Maroon in this studio?
0: Keep going.
6: Seriously.
0: Well, it has been quick to be pointed out to me that if Queensland had won last night, that the logos in the studio would still be illuminated maroon and white.
6: They should still be.
0: But we've gone back to the beautiful royal blue and white the 4BC logo usually is, and also reflecting the winners of game one of State of Origin last
6: night. No, I think
0: night.
6: The game lost something last night. I mean, even the post-match people thought that Klein's KO of Kaelin was just, that's clanger. My headline, Klein KO's Kaelin.
0: Nice.
6: I think it was just too heavy. 10 minutes in the bin would have done it.
0: I think everyone, either side of the supporter spectrum, whether you love the game and don't really, or just like
6: just
0: to watch.
6: I just think it wrecked the game, that's all.
0: Yeah.
6: The ref should never come into those games, and should Ponga have learned a better technique? You bet. He is a top-flight performer. He was out of his skin with amazing football, and then
0: it
6: he forgot that, in fact, they need to put your arm around somebody as you're tackling them, otherwise you can cop a...
0: I can only imagine what the pressure would be like, but it was reckless and,
6: in a split
0: dangerous.
6: Second. Yeah. A split second.
0: Of course.
6: A life can be created and a life can be taken. A split second.
0: I've just had a note handed here. who's done this? Jake is on the case. Did you do some investigative journalism? He's done some investigative journalism. What have you found, Jake?
7: I did. I was just curious. I imagine that Ashley Klein, he's probably become public enemy number one in the Sunshine
0: Not
7: State.
0: Probably has become,
7: inevitably so, yes.
6: Mm.
7: I don't know if I should be putting this out there, but the man's left his social media open.
6: Mm.
7: He's got a public page you can visit.
0: No, don't. We're not advocating anyone go and comment or do anything stupid to it. But you're right. He's a brave man for leaving it on public.
6: Oh, no, I think it's right that a referee makes the call on the field. I think that part's right. So I'm looking at principle. But I think he made
0: the wrong
6: a heavy-handed call. He got wrapped up in the emotion of the moment. And given what Kaelin Ponga has been through with head knocks in recent years, I think that Kaelin hitting the head with the whatever the
0: with
6: blues
0: shoulder.
6: Person was bad enough, but his technique's wrong. He needs to tie that up, and he let his team down.
0: Well, again, in the moment, in a high pressure game like Origin, you can sort of empathise, for want of a better word, what Klein may have done in his decision.
6: Drew, I'm not going to be raving on about it all afternoon, I promise you that. But and in fact, really, I've now spoken about it longer than I wanted to.
0: Mm-mm.
6: But I must say that to those who are celebrating that as a great win from New South Wales, keep it going, kids. That's all I'll say. Keep it going.
0: It was a great game either way. at the end of the day.
6: It was until the 57th minute when the whole thing was... But then the last 20 minutes was fantastic. Queensland's defence was essentially fantastic. Really good.
0: I'm still... I've been getting a note here. So greatest comeback in Origin history, down 20-0 to win on
6: I heard the Channel 9 people say that. I don't know why. I should have been listening to the continuous call team. I've given myself the metaphoric uppercut because I should have used the 4BC app. Listening to that dreadful commentary, oh, greatest comeback in history. Oh, spare me. Look, speaking about Christians and Lions, Christians being victimised, we're going to give you the detail on that. Really, one of the greatest, in fact, they are the largest group of persecuted people because of their religion in the world, Christians. We'll tell you all about that this afternoon. What about people who say they deserve a pay rise? Over half of people in the workforce believe that. But are they going to go and test the market and leave their job and go and find another job? No, they're sticking because they're frightened that they may not get as good as they've currently got.
0: Mm-hmm.
6: And Sal Grover's going to join us. This is the tickle versus giggle lady. Facebook, Meta, have decided she's too controversial. She picked up 25,000 new fans last week. They said, oh, no, too controversial. She's been banned from Facebook.
0: They've shut her down.
6: They've shut her web page. You can still see it, but she can't put any postings on there. So she's been banned. And all she was trying to do was to ban a bloke who wanted to be called Giggle.
0: Mm-hmm.
6: And then the court said, oh, no, Giggle can be on a woman's only page. So she has no power to ban that, but Meta has banned her. Go figure. We'll talk to her this afternoon as well.
0: I hope you could talk some sense into the situation, Gary.
6: Oh, I don't know. I'm going to get Ashley Klein on as well. I think he can actually blow the whistle on the whole thing.
0: Oh, wouldn't that be great? He just makes all the judgment calls on your show today. I like that.
6: It'd be interesting. Has he sold his Queensland beach house? No, I don't know if he's got one. But look, either way, it was an interesting game last night. Interesting is always a curse, as you know.
0: Yeah, but look, you know what? It means you're fired up for game two.
6: Yeah, but I want the Maroon back in the studio, and if the station manager is listening, and I know she always is, I think the Maroon needs to come back. No, I liked it.
0: Blue suits you, though.
6: Yeah, I know. Well, that's why I was a Liberal.
0: Gary Hargrave, you'll be back from 3 o'clock.
6: Bit of a Greek.
0: This afternoon with the Drive program. Thank you, Gary. We'll see you later.
6: Oh, no.
0: Okay, bye. Georgia Condex standing by in the 4BC newsroom. One of Australia's worst pedophiles has launched a bid to slash his life sentence. Georgia, you've got all the details.
8: Yeah, good afternoon, Carla. Lawyers for the notorious predator, Ashley Paul Griffiths, today argued in a Queensland Court of Appeal that the 27-year non-parole period he was handed down in 2024 was manifestly excessive as they sought to leave to appeal. Griffiths is behind bars after pleading guilty to more than 300 child sex offences against 65 victims. A woman with links to Islamic State will appear before a Melbourne court today charged with terrorism-related offences. The 34-year-old travelled to Syria in over a decade ago and returned to Australia in September last year. The federal government is allocating $39 million to boost the construction of prefabricated homes, and new research has found a clear link between above-average temperatures and koala deaths. In sport, Broncos prop Payne Haas will begin his bid to play for the Blues in Origin 2 when he takes on the Dragons on Sunday. And Carla, I'll have more news at 3.
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10: 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Cranston's Southside store in Campbell Street is now open from 6:30 a.m. Monday to Friday.
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10: So, who's up for a Cranston's?
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0: The beef capital is reflected in Cranston's new steak and cheese pie with large chunks of tender rump steak. 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So, who's up for a Cranston's?
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2: 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Well, the dust, is it settling though on an absolutely massive State of Origin Game 1? I want to go through the fallout and look ahead to a very tricky round 13. 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Josh Morris, thank you so much for joining us on Afternoons.
3: Pleasure. And yes, it was nice to wake up a New South Welshman this morning.
2: Okay. Before we get into the tipping, we have to talk about last night, obviously.
3: Yes, of course.
2: Ashley Klein is public enemy number one here in Queensland. There's even a petition to get him sacked or at least not be included in Game 2 refereeing. Where do you stand in this, despite the fact that you're a Blues supporter, ex-player, all the rest of it, and you're very pleased with the result, as am I?
3: Yeah, look, it's a tough one. It is a tough one because we went through the same thing 2 years ago with Joseph Swalehi, and I think that kind of set a precedent. And I think it was Klein that sent him off in that instance as well. So, look, I would have been happy if he got 10 in the bin. Unfortunately, he didn't, and we just don't know what could have happened. So, we still had to run down the points. It wasn't easy. They were brave last night, the Queenslanders. But if you remember back to when Swalehi got injured, sent off as well, the Blues almost came back and won that game with only 12 players, but then went on to win the series off the back of their efforts in Game 1, albeit a loss. So if I'm taking any positives there, that's what I would be doing if I was a Queenslander.
2: And same thing too, they only lost by 2 points in that game, right?
3: Yeah, exactly. Yeah, so look, I think the Blues, obviously their start has been hurting them in the past 3 or 4 origins, so they need to fix that up, but a big future ahead for Sam Walker. I think he was outstanding last night on the Maroon side. As well as some of the other debutants as well. I thought JJ Fifita was really solid and Max Plass was great as well.
2: It's inspiring to see a younger generation come through, I guess, and, you know, replace, you know, some big names. You know, I think of Mitchell Moses, who had to sit out as well. It's nice to know that the game is in safe hands.
3: Yeah, and Ethan Strange is one of those players you're talking about.
2: Yeah.
3: You know, he was on the bench, got called up to starting 5-8, and he was probably one of the best Blues out there on the field. He probably should have had 2 tries. One got disallowed, obviously. But, yeah, he's got a bright future in the Origin Arena after that performance last night.
2: Okay, this is the last thing I'm going to say about the game last night. Yesterday we spoke to Mark Levy, your member of your Continuous Call team, your fearless leader, I'm going to go with, right, J-Moz?
3: Mm-hmm. Yep.
2: And it's been blowing up on our socials, on our Facebook page for 4BC. Have a listen to what he said as the preview into the game last night.
4: Ashley Klein, if he referees Origin tonight like he has refereed the start of the 2026 NRL season, he will single-handedly destroy the pinnacle of rugby league. People pay their money. We'll have millions and millions of people watching the coverage tonight. Not to watch a bloke wave his hand and take off like a helicopter. Not a bloke blowing the pee out of the whistle. I'm imploring, in fact, I'm demanding Ashley Klein, and I know you're a regular listener to Carla on 4BC Afternoons, keep your whistle in your pocket, stay out of the game, and let the two teams battle it out, because that's what the punters want to see.
2: Do you think Ashley was listening?
3: Yeah, well, he may have been, because I don't think he reffed the game too badly in the first half. I mean, the Blues were their own worst enemy. They dropped a lot of ball, and I don't think he gave away too many six agains in the first half from memory either. The penalties, I'm not sure what the penalty count was either, but obviously the big call is what everyone's going to be talking about. Did he get it right or did he get it wrong? And Ultimately, that's where it's always going to be at the chat once someone gets sent off. So for the most part, I thought he did a good job in the conditions. You've got to remember last night it was pretty rainy.
2: Yeah.
3: So, yeah, I would have given him a pass mark.
2: A pass mark. I just want to wind up Levy more and more. So if we could keep going, that would be great.
3: Oh, of course. That's easy to do.
2: Yeah. all right. Let's put aside Origin from last night. Game three, women's State of Origin is tonight. It's a dead rubber match on the Goldie. The Blues have already claimed the series. You're calling it with the continuous call team. What do you think we can see? Can the Blues take it three, or can the Maroons sort of scale back some pride?
3: Yeah, well, they were playing for pride last year, if you remember as well, and got the win in game three and stopped the clean sweep. So I think the Blues this time around, they will have learnt their lessons and probably, you know, gave themselves a pat on the back last year, job done, and probably didn't have the right mindset going into game three. It'll be interesting to see what their mindset is in these early exchanges, and we'll see if they're up for the contest tonight. But for Queensland, you know, they've brought a lot of youngsters in this year, and I think they are building for the future. The experience is heavily weighted in the Blues' favour now that Ali Brickenshaw has obviously retired from representative football, but they can go out there tonight and play for pride and get a win, and then that kickstarts them for the next year. So I don't think the Blues are going to have it all their own way tonight.
2: All right. And of course, you'll be on the continuous call team with Chris Warren from 7:30 this evening on 4BC. All right, back to...
3: It could be anything with Chris Warren. Let's just say that.
2: back to normal programming. Obviously, we've got heaps of stars missing due to origin duties, and then we've got plenty of teams that are on a bye. These are the rounds that make or break a tipping comp, because can I just say...
3: They can make or break seasons for teams as well.
2: That's true. I'm more worried about me and my tipping comp. Mm-hmm. You went 4 out of 5 last week. We are now 4th out of 24.
3: Lovely. Let's see, we're getting there.
2: We're getting there.
3: Slow, we're building.
2: But
3: we're
2: why? Building. Why is it when so many teams are on the bye? Is it because, you know, teams that are, you know, not so good instantly get points because, you know, they have bye over certain rounds? Or why is it that it would make a break during this time? Do we get to see new talent?
3: Well, if you're say a Tigers side that's had 3 or 4 losses in a row now, you get all your stars back, and you're playing sides that could potentially have origin players
2: gone
3: missing.
2: Mm.
3: Well, then you've got a big opportunity in this kind of next 5 or 6 weeks to post wins against understrength sides. Mm. So you can come out of this very well if you play your cards right and win the games during the origin series. You can really springboard that onto the back end of the season and make a charge for the finals.
2: When I think of those sorts of teams, I think of teams like Manly, who are first up against Sharks on Friday, the 8 o'clock game. To continue that run, this might solidify for them their run that they're having at the moment.
3: It might, but I haven't tipped them this week.
2: Damn you.
3: For the home team, I don't think the origin players for Manly are backing up.
2: No.
3: That's the report. So they lose a lot there without those two players. And you saw that last week against the Titans where they did control the game for a long time and never looked like losing, but still only won by 2 points.
2: Yeah.
3: So I think their attack has been a little bit disjointed with two of their big stars out. And the Sharks at home, it's going to be pretty rainy weather here in the Shire. I'm expecting... to be very rugged up sideline and have a few layers on. But I'm expecting the home team to get a win. 2 players, and you saw that last week against the Titans where they did control the

0: Newey, with the Knights facing off against the Eels. The Eels are struggling a little bit at the moment. Can Knights defend their home turf, perhaps get two vital points?
1: Yeah, they certainly can. Isaiah Yonge is back in the side for Parry. He's a big in, but obviously no Mitch Moses there, so they lose that kicking game that he's got and that organisation skills. But Kalen Ponga, he got a fine, so he won't miss any club football. And you think that at Newcastle in front of a packed stadium, they get the job done there quite convincingly against the Eels.
0: Okay. On Saturday afternoon, you've got the Tigers v the Bulldogs. It's at Combank Stadium, so in Western Sydney. The Bulldogs, they came off a loss against the Storm last week. Do you think they'll be able to bounce back against the Tigers?
1: They beat the Storm.
0: They beat the Storm?
1: They were losing at halftime and put in a marvellous second half performance on the back of Matt Burton's running
0: game. Oh, you tipped the Bulldogs.
1: And I did tip the Dogs.
0: Yeah.
1: And I am tipping them again this week.
0: Okay.
1: Even though they are not favourites, if it rains, they have the blueprint on how to win games when it rains after last week's game. I thought they were outstanding in the second half, coming from that 18-6 deficit to win 30 points to 20. So I think the Doggies can use that confidence and get a win over the Tigers here as well.
0: Okay, done. So we're tipping the Bulldogs there. Then we go the Storm v the Roosters. That's got to be a blockbuster match, or does it?
1: Yeah, well, that's an interesting one again. We don't know if all players are going to be backing up. Billy Smith comes under the wing for Daniel Tupou, who's got a calf injury. But I just think the way that the Storm have played this year, they don't fill me with confidence at home like they once used to. And I just think the Roosters, they've just stacked. They've got so much talent across the board in their forward pack and outside backs. And I think Sam Walker's going to bring that form that he had in Origin back to club footy. And I think the Roosters can get a win down there at Amy Park.
0: All right. Roosters at home there at Amy Park on Sunday. The 2 o'clock game is here, obviously, with the Broncos against the Dragons. Yeah. And again, you've got Origin stars that will probably not back up, you'd imagine. Who's got the fresher legs then? Broncos or the Dragons?
1: I think the Broncos. I think Payne Haas comes back into the side. Reece Walsh didn't play Origin. He's got.
0: Yep.
1: They both have points, big points to prove. So.
0: Yep.
1: Feel sorry for the Dragons this week with those two coming back into the side.
0: They're going to get pummeled, and it's going to be, I think, a good like Sunday afternoon game of footy as well at Suncorp. It's meant to be beautiful.
1: Well, if it's dry, we could see plenty of points.
0: Okay. All right. Excellent. We're going with the Broncos. And then rounding off the week, you've got the Raiders at home again against the Cowboys this time.
1: Mm.
0: It'll be chilly. Can the Cowboys get it done?
1: I think they can, and I think they're outsiders in this match as well, but I just like the way the Cowboys are playing. They're full of confidence. Scott Drinkwater's in career best form. So is Jake Clifford. Their back rowers are outstanding, Hill and Lukey, but their young centres in Tom Chester and Jackson Purdue, they are ones to watch for the future. And Canberra, they just can't seem to get it together this year.
0: Mm.
1: I don't know what it is, but they just haven't found that killer punch that we've saw last year and winning all those close games. So I think the Cowboys can get the win there, and yeah, it's a bit different to the North Queensland weather. I think she'll be pretty chilly down there.
0: Will be chilly. I've written off the last game actually of the evening on Sunday, which arguably is the game of the round.
1: You forget about that
0: because it's the Panthers. That's why. But it's the Panthers against the Waz, who I love. Yeah. I love the Warriors. I think they have
1: everyone's second favourite team, aren't they?
0: What is it? Is it because they're the underdog? Is it just because they seem nice? I don't understand what.
1: I just think it's their fans. Their fans make it
0: such
1: an enjoyable experience to watch football.
0: Yeah.
1: The way they get into it, they get behind their team, the way they travel with their team.
0: Yeah.
1: I just think that everyone really enjoys watching them play, and this one especially is going to be a great one. But for the Warriors, Kurt Capewell and Mitch Barnett won't back up. So huge losses there. They lost Roger Tuivasa-Sheck.
0: Yeah.
1: He's out for the season and has finished his NRL career here, which is a huge loss for the Warriors, but he'll be a pretty good mentor and coach for the rest of the year for his outside backs, I'd imagine.
0: Mm-hmm.
1: And then the Panthers, this time last year, they weren't travelling too red hot, so they didn't rest their Origin stars

0: they had to play them to make the finals. This year, they've afforded the luxury of being able to rest them. So by Sunday, we could see a different side. I just like the Panthers in this one as well, being at home and the Warriors having to travel and without Barnett and Capewell, who Capewell was one of the best for the Maroons as well. So
1: yep.
0: Yeah, Panthers for me in that.
1: Okay, Panthers against the Warriors there at CommBank Stadium in Sydney. J-Moz, go well. We'll see you. Well, we'll hear you this evening with the Continuous Call team alongside Chris Warren as you call the Women's State of Origin Game 3. It is happening down the road on the Gold Coast. There's a fair bit of rain around. I don't know if that's going to change the way in which you call. I don't imagine you'll have to wear a poncho inside the studio.
0: No, I'll be nice and warm. And yeah. Just maybe a hot chocolate while I watch.
1: Oh, a bit of a hot chocky. I love it. I don't know if that's any good for the addiction there, talking. But thank you so much. Your tips are going in officially for round 13 of the NRL. And have fun tonight with Women's State of Origin Game 3.
0: Thanks, Carla. Next time I speak to you, we'll be on the podium.
1: Ah, yes. Hopefully. Hopefully. Fingers crossed. J-Moz there. We'll see you tonight.
0: Bye-bye.
1: See ya, Josh Morris there. Like I said, the full game will be played at 7:45. The continuous call team. He'll be live on air from 7:30 this evening on 4BC.
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1: Thank you so much for your company. We've been obsessed with the weather. It's partly because Ash, my in-studio extraordinaire, likes to look at how much his battery gets recharged via his solar. He said it was having a good day, but now it's gone downhill because, well, because it's obviously it's getting the afternoon, it's getting cloudier as well, and we're looking at potential of some possible storms coming through across the southeast through Brisbane and then looking like it will head south. But there is that sort of low that's hanging around the whole East Coast, really, from Queensland all the way down to Tasmania. This is happening, this weather system. But it should be clear for the weekend. Tomorrow we will catch up with Luke Bradnam, who'll have our weekend forecast for us as well. But this is something that I do not want to see on a day where there's so much water around, that we are losing an absolute fortune in this state in water every single day, because a water main bursts somewhere in the state every 73 minutes, the equivalent of losing 52 Olympic-sized swimming pools of treated water every day. And the local government association of Queensland warns that our ageing pipe network is in a high-risk condition. Is that like every piece of infrastructure in this state? It just hasn't been updated from when stuff was made out of clay. Because, like, I think of my domestic water usage pipes or whatever, but there was even, like, we got flooding back into our house through Cyclone Alfred last year. And the only reason why we figured it out was because we had the plumbing guys from O'Brien come out in an emergency in that pouring rain. Why is there water going into our house? He sends a camera down on that, you know, the end of a hose snaky thing. And then he goes, oh, that's because this pipe goes to nowhere. Not only is it made out of clay and it's just all the water's just seeping into the ground, it goes nowhere. There's no outlet for it. It just goes into the ground and then further into your house. So this is not surprising, but more than half of the entire network is nearing the end of its useful life. And the cost to replace urgent short-term priority pipes is a staggering $5 billion. When are we going to pull our finger out and do this? Right now, councils are forced to rely on general infrastructure grants to fix the problem. I mean, but meanwhile, our rates go up and up and up. I'm surprised that, you know, we have to keep relying on these emergency repairs. And we, as the ratepayer, are the ones left to footing this massive bill across the state as well. So let's hope they sort this out, because we're going to get more of this rain and the problem's only going to get worse. All right, we'll wrap things up and hand things over to Gary Hargrave after this.
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7: 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Gary Hargrave is standing by to take over the airwaves until 6 o'clock. And of course, the coverage of Women's State of Origin Game 3.
6: Calca Bait and Tackle is closing down. 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
8: Hello, I'm Michaela Carr. Sweeping changes to capital gains tax and negative gearing are set to pass Parliament, with the Greens set to cooperate with Labor's push to make them law within weeks. The Greens appear to be on side with the government after indicating they won't support a coalition push for a months-long inquiry. Six passengers who are on board the cruise ship at the centre of the hantavirus outbreak will be forced to remain in quarantine near Perth for at least another 3 weeks. Two more infections have been connected to the ship, and the Health Minister Mark Butler says they need to remain isolated.
9: Their advice is that it would be appropriate for that quarantine arrangement to remain in place for the rest of the 42-day incubation period.
8: A returned ISIS bride will front court in Melbourne this afternoon, charged with terror offences. The woman has been living in Victoria since returning to Australia from Syria in September. The US Justice Department has launched a criminal investigation into E. Jean Carroll, the woman who accused Donald Trump of raping her in the mid-90s. The probe is focusing on whether she committed perjury during her testimony in two civil lawsuits. And the personal assistant who gave Friends star Matthew Perry a fatal dose of ketamine will spend just over 3 years in jail. In a deal with prosecutors, he admitted to administering the drug in exchange for providing key evidence against others charged over the actor's death.
6: Navigating the legal landscape. How they help. Grant and Simpson Lawyers. 994RO. Your sport now.
8: Dean Solomon has fronted the media for the first time since taking over as interim coach of the Bombers. Just days after Brad Scott's sacking, Solomon says he's not interested in the job full time.
10: I won't even consider that. I won't even consider that while I'm doing this job. I think it's really the wrong thing to do for me to even entertain any thoughts in around that.
8: And Maroons teammates are continuing to rally around Kalyn Ponga following his controversial send-off in last night's Origin opener. The star fullback was marched for a shoulder charge, which ultimately cost Queensland the game.
6: 4RO weather for Rockhampton and Central Queensland. Navigating the legal landscape. How they help. Grant and Simpson Lawyers.
3: So there were some big grandiosity statements yesterday about, oh, we might see some rain about today, some showers, maybe up to 10 mils, possibly even 30 mils. And currently, since 9 a.m. this morning, Rocky has had 0.2 of a mil and everywhere else basically zero. However, I will say this much. There is a severe thunderstorm warning, but it's not for us, but it may clip like Billawilla and places like that. So the southern parts of central Queensland, it's currently, yeah, roughly around there. So most of central Queensland, not really relevant, but if you're in the southern parts, it could be. But yes, it's been a, I was going to say partly cloudy. As I look at the window, there is literally blue sky everywhere. So there's been some cloud about today, getting to a top of 23 for Billawilla, 25 for Gladstone. Yeppoon got to 25 as well, and Rocky got to 26, which is not quite the hottest. St. Lawrence got to 27 degrees. That's the hottest around central Queensland this afternoon. And you know what? Next few days, it's going to start cooling down overnight with lows getting to around 13 degrees, so a bit cooler inland, of course, and highs roughly the same as today, like 26 degrees and thereabouts, depending on where you are in central Queensland. And it's going to stay that way for at least the next 3 or 4 days and into a next week. Currently, it is 21 in Billow, Gladstone is 23, Yeppoon is 25, and Rocky right now is 25 degrees.
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afternoon. Hello, it's 10 past three. It's Luke Cross here, ready to drive you home on this Thursday afternoon, the 28th of May, nearly the end of May already. I mean, so we're about to click over to winter shortly, and maybe those winter temperatures are going to start kicking in. But today, what are we doing? We're going to have a chat with Anne-Marie from Rockhampton Regional Libraries, Deanne from Event Cinemas, also got movie tickets to give away as well, H is for Hawk, which is a new British film. Speaking of giveaways, we're going to continue our celebration of Central Queensland. I was looking at today's prize. It's a good little one. It's something that I would like to experience too, something I haven't, surprisingly. What will that be? That's like a pre-clue. And are we going to talk about footy last night, the State of Origin? If you have any thoughts, if you want to get anything off your chest about it, I know I certainly got thoughts. Feel free to give me a call this afternoon on 4922 7990. I would definitely love to hear that, and we can condole ourselves in a 2-point loss. All right, let's play some music, and we'll come back and take a look at some news headlines.

0: time you home this afternoon on 4R Road. Let's talk some news, and there's plenty of it about. Maybe some of these things you've missed. Labor will spend $39 million to turbocharge innovation in the country's construction sector and ramp up, inverted commas, flat pack housing as the government's ambitious target of building 1.2 million homes by the end of the decade. The Housing Minister, Claire O'Neill, will declare supply remains Labor's priority, but that we need to find smarter ways to build more homes. She said in a speech to the National Press Club, today's announcement is about backing new buildings methods that can speed up construction and lower costs. The money will go towards expanding an open source kit of parts housing system, which allows manufacturers, suppliers and builders to work together to develop ways to make the sector more productive and build homes faster. Also in the news today, and this one just amuses me, a first-term Labor MP, Ali France, has been investigated by the electoral watchdog because of a rival politician accused her of breaking the rules by enrolling to vote at a vacant block of land. Alas, there is more to it. But the address in Arana Hills is barren only because Miss France has chosen to demolish and rebuild her home, which she has owned and lived in since 2021, to make it more suited to her needs as an amputee. The home was demolished in February. A development application shows Miss France sought approval to build a new house on the lot. And she has made all the appropriate declarations, including her register of interest, and vowed to completely comply with the Australian Electoral Commission investigation. The probe was sparked by LNP Senator James McGrath questioning the AEC in a late-night Senate estimates hearing, which is covered by parliamentary privilege, about the legality of an MP being enrolled at a vacant block. I mean, firstly, what a tattletale. On the AEC website, it states, if you are absent from your enrolled address for a period of time but have an intention to return to live at that address, you do not need to update your enrolment. So, like, it sounds like she's fine. This is the thing about politics where it really irks me, is that this pettiness, like, what's the point of it? What a waste of time. And finally, the NAPLAN writing test should be scrapped in favour of assessing students' AI skills or measuring their well-being, according to the nation's Peak School Principals Group. The Australian Government Primary Principals Association has kicked off calls for National Assessment Program Literacy and Numeracy to be reviewed and modernised with an end to the troubled writing test. The President, Pat Murphy, said the test was outdated and, if continued, needed to be remodeled to test students' knowledge of AI, such as how they use it to revise a piece of writing or apply their critical thinking skills to fact-check sources in a supplied text. What do you think? Does that make sense? Is that something that's a good idea? I will say something with NAPLAN. I do appreciate the school that I send my kids to. They all send a letter home saying, you know, NAPLAN is coming up. We already know how special you are. We already know the skills and talents you bring and what you bring to the school. All NAPLAN does is measure how good you are at that particular moment, at that particular subject on that day. And it doesn't reflect who you are as a whole. I like that. I really do. My stepdaughter, though, when she was in grade 9, she just did not give a damn about NAPLAN. It's worked out for her. She's doing all right for herself. Hey, this is Luke here. If you have any thoughts about any of those things or anything else that's going on in the world, you can always give me a call on 4922 7990. Or send me an email, luke.cross@4ro.com.au.
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0: 94.9, 94.0. Good afternoon. It's Luke Cross here, driving you home on this Thursday afternoon. And coming up shortly, going to catch up with Anne-Marie from Rockhampton Regional Libraries to talk about what's happening at your local library. Also, the clue is just about to go live on the 400 Awesome Foursome on our Facebook page. And it's relatively easy today. Do I say that every day? I think so. Okay, but what I need to do, speaking of clues...
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0: We are very much celebrating Central Queensland with loads of amazing experiences and destinations and all that kind of stuff. You just got to guess what it is each day for a chance to win that very thing. And today, I reckon this may be an early one that reveals early. So if you think you know, 4922 7990, that's my telephone number. You need to give me a call this afternoon. First clue is Queensland's oldest playground. Queensland's oldest playground, 4922 7990. Give it a go.
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0: Welcome, you're home here on 994 Road. Joining me now from Rockhampton Regional Libraries, the always lovely Anne-Marie. Hey, Anne-Marie, how are you?
1: Oh, I'm great, thanks, Crossy.
0: How's things? You well?
1: Really, really great. We had a fabulous National Simultaneous Storytime event yesterday at all of our libraries, and the libraries are still buzzing from all that fun.
0: Yeah, I imagine so. Before we get into that, I know you mentioned before we started that you're off to see the Lion King musical, and I've got to ask, have you seen the inverted commas live action remakes of the cartoon?
1: I haven't.
0: No, I haven't either. I'm protesting them because of it. It's a stupid idea. They're not live action, firstly. You know, it's CGI.
1: Yeah, that's true. Yeah.
0: I'm sure there's some technical reason why they can get away with it, but I don't fall their nonsense. Anyway, I just thought I'd say it. So I love the original. It's brilliant.
1: Yes.
0: And I hear this stage play is very good.
1: Yes, and I'm sure there's a little bit of crying, but anyway.
0: Great songs. But plenty of things happening at the Rockhampton Regional Libraries, including a pop-up stall coming.
1: We do. So each month we do try and host various pop-up information stalls.
0: See. You know, it's CGI.
1: Yeah, that's true. Yeah.
0: I'm sure

0: 30 in our foyer, we will have a representative coming along to talk about issues associated with tenant advice and referral service. So if you're in that looking for a home or struggling with tenancy information, come along and talk to these fabulous guys.
1: Yeah, no, that's great because I find all that information that you can find online. Yeah, you can. It's all there, but so much is written in a way that I feel like it's just designed to be confusing.
0: I know. Come and talk to someone.
1: Legal speak.
0: Yeah, no, talk to someone. So 10 to 11.30, Monday and Tuesday at Southside Library. We'd love to see you there.
1: Take advantage of it if you can. French story time.
0: Yes, this is another absolute beauty.
1: You're so, playing.
0: I know. So Tuesday the 2nd of June from, not from, oh, dear, 9:30 a.m. I had to look there. We do have a French English story time session as part of our story time suite. This is will be delivered by the wonderful Angeline, who will be speaking French, and I know no French, so
1: I'd just be happy to go and listen to Angeline speak French.
0: It will be fun. It'll be lots of fun. And it's
1: I won't understand a single word, but I'll enjoy it, I reckon.
0: Well, there's a lot of cues that you can actually pick up. So that's for everyone.
1: They're all very into, you know, cafe in French is probably, in English, is cafe in French, isn't it?
0: I don't know.
1: But I'm pretty sure it's a French word.
0: I don't know. We have to go to the library and find out.
1: There are so many words that cross over. Actually, one thing I remember listening, during a World Cup, years and years ago, I reckon 2006, or one of them, that was, it was in some other part of the world. So I was watching Australia play, and it was like 4 a.m. I got up, or something like that. You know, this is before I got into breakfast radio and stuff. And I remember I fell asleep at the end of the game, and then because it was on SBS, the news after that, like one of the like Chinese or Korean news came on, and I discovered, I'm pretty sure it was Korean, they didn't have the word for credit card in Korean, because it was like, da-da-da-da-da, credit card, da-da-da. And I found that really amusing.
0: Oh, wow. How cool. There you go.
1: That's my story time, but you got Saturday story time.
0: Well, we do. We do. So this is a special free event happening on Saturday the 6th of June. So Southside Library, we don't often have a Saturday story time session, but this is a play and connect event where we've partnered with a number of different agencies such as Communities for Children, the Smith Family. It is a First Five Forever offering as well. So we're going to have kids' games, there'll be story time, we'll bring out the toys and the games, and it's going to be so much fun, absolutely free. So if you're looking for stuff to do on that Saturday the 6th of June, it's probably going to be raining, come to the Southside Library,
1: yeah,
0: 10
1: exactly.
0: to 12.
1: Exactly, yes. And there's plenty of things happening at the library for all ages, so get down and enjoy it. Thanks, Anne-Marie.
0: Thanks, Crossy.
1: That is Anne-Marie from Rockhampton Regional Libraries here on 994RO. Good afternoon.
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0: amount of different versions of that song that's out there, it's wild. They've recorded that probably half a dozen times, I reckon, over the years. It's Hunters and Collectors, Throw Your Arms Around Me. We're a couple of minutes away, nearly 2 minutes away from 4 o'clock. That means it's nearly time for the 4RO Awesome Foursome. Thanks to Galactic Donuts for a chance to win that four pack of Galactic Donuts. You just got to guess the common theme between the first four songs we play after 4 o'clock. There is a clue up on our Facebook page, so you can always give us a call on 49227990 or send us a message through through Facebook. Also, after 4 o'clock, we'll catch up with Deanne from Event Cinemas to talk movies. Speaking of movies, I have tickets to give away to go see the movie H is for Hawk, which I'll do after 4 o'clock as well. And I'll play you a little bit of the trailer too, in case you don't know too much about it. We're going to talk about H is for Hawk as well. All that and a whole lot more, plus another clue for Celebrate CQ. But news is next.
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9: Hello, I'm Michaela Carr. The federal government's changes to capital gains tax and negative gearing have been given a big boost, with the Greens set to support the bill. In Parliament, the news gave the Treasurer, Jim Chalmers, a spring in his step against the opposition.
10: Now, anybody who votes against this legislation is voting for higher taxes on workers and for a broken status quo in the housing market.
9: The cruise tourists being held in quarantine on the outskirts of Perth due to fears about Hanta virus will remain there for another 3 weeks. The federal government says the group of six will stay away from the public until June 23, despite testing negative to the disease. The federal government is suing one of the world's largest chemical manufacturers for $2 billion. It alleges that 3M covered up the environmental risks associated with its PFAS substances, with a 5-5 fighting foam used at 28 defence sites around the country. A former childcare worker is appealing against his life sentence handed down in 2024 for the rape and sexual assault of dozens of children. Ashley Griffith's lawyer has told the Court of Appeal in Brisbane the non-parole period of 27 years is manifestly excessive, and the taxpayer has foot the bill for more than 100 Services Australia executives to enjoy airline lounge memberships. A Senate hearing has been told the bill for the traveller's perk was more than $58,000.
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9: To sport, and Essendon's interim coach Dean Solomon says he doesn't want the job full time. Solomon has been appointed to fill in for sacked coach Brad Scott. And Kalyn Ponga says there's nothing he can do now about his controversial send off in last night's opening Origin. It was a turning point in the game, with the Blues coming from 20-0 down to win by 2 points. Ponga wasn't dwelling on it as he headed to Newcastle today.
11: Oh, it is what it is, isn't it? I mean, I'm not proud that my teammates had to work extra hard because of something I did, but can't change it.
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0: All right, it's been a lovely sunny day really today for the most part. I know in southern parts of CQ could see, probably seen a few showers about. There is a possibility you could get some like this, the outside edges of a thunderstorm. I know there's a thunderstorm warning for like Wide Bay and stuff. So if you're in Billabilla, maybe Gladstone as well, you could see a bit of rain, maybe see even some thunderstorms perhaps. But looking at the radar, I probably might miss. Going to get down tonight. It's going to be certainly a cooler one after a top of, 23 in Billow. Gladstone got to 25 today. Yeppoon 25 and Rocky got to 26 degrees. Going to get down to a low tonight of 13 in Rocky. Also Yeppoon. Gladstone a little bit warmer at 15 and Billowilla will drop to 8 degrees tonight. Before tomorrow will be a lovely sunny day and 26. And in fact, those kind of temperature ranges, 13 to 26, is pretty much what you're going to expect for the next few days into the weekend. Right now, though, it is 22 in Billowilla. Gladstone is 24. Yeppoon is 24 and Rocky is currently 24 degrees. S994RO and calling through on 4922-7990 is Desley. How are you, Desley?
12: Yeah. I'm good, thank you. How are you?
0: Not too bad. What can I do for you, Desley?
12: I was ringing in regards to celebrating CQ.
0: Okay, do you think you know what it is?
12: Well, I'm hoping I know what it is.
0: Well, you can only guess. You've got to let your feelings be known in case, you know.
12: Yeah.
0: What do you think?
12: Well, I'm thinking it might be Great Keppel Island Hideaway.
0: It is not Great Keppel Island Hideaway. So, unlucky.
12: Oh, rat.
0: Missed out.
12: Oh, dear me.
0: But there is another clue coming in about half an hour's time.
12: Oh, okay.
0: Bad luck to Desley. But yes, in half an hour we'll give you another clue. Literally, it was half an hour ago and I can't even remember what I said to you. Queensland's oldest playground, that's right. So have a crack at it if you think you know. Let's get into the 4RO Awesome Foursome.
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four songs with something in common. 4RO's Awesome Foursome. 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

0: Mate Zone 94RO, the awesome foursome. Two songs in, two to go. For a chance to win that galactic donut, or four pack of galactic donuts, I should say. What do you think? Have you worked it out yet? It's pretty straightforward, I reckon. You either give me a call on 49227990 or send us a message through Facebook, and a lucky winner could score themselves that four pack of galactic donuts this afternoon. Let's play your next song.
1: Great song. 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

0: Awesome Foursome Celebration. Great song, Cool and the Gang. For that, Gang of Jane, Sounds of Then, the Kane Gang with Respect Yourself, and the Ted Mulry Gang. Jump in my car here on 994 RI. I think you work out what the clue, what the awesome foursome is, and it's all thanks to Galactic Donuts. We'll do it again tomorrow, just after 4 o'clock. Shortly, we're going to catch up with Deanne from Event Cinemas, and also another clue for celebrating CQ. We've had one already. We'll have another one. Will it be revealed? We'll find out shortly here on 994 RI.
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3: Rockhampton's iconic Cranston pies are being served up earlier than ever. Cranston's Southside store in Campbell Street is now open from 6:30 a.m. Monday to Friday. Is that too early for their famous mud cake? So, who's up for a Cranston's?
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0: I got to tell you, I know nothing about bras. Can't even get that little latch thing on the back. But I do know that LeBra in Allenstown Plaza makes the missus happy. She goes along, they fit her perfectly, and she comes home feeling good. She buys all sorts of things. Lingerie, is that how you say it? And 90s. 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And happy wife, happy life, eh? Thanks, LeBra Boutique. Are they French?
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2: 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Ain't no sunshine.

0: drive you home this afternoon on 994RO. Who'll stop the rain? CCR. Shortly, going to catch up with Deanne from Event Cinemas to talk movies, plus a chance to win a double pass to go see the film H is for Hawk. Josh has called through, though, mate. Josh, mate, what do you reckon the Celebrate CQ answer is today?
1: Is it the snorkeling in the Great Barrier Reef, the Freedom Fast Cat?
0: It is not. So no luck there for Josh, but maybe we should give another clue.
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0: Okay, so we've had one clue, which is Queensland's oldest playground, and we need another clue for today's experience, and that is cathedral. Does that help? I'm not sure. So Queensland's oldest playground, and the second clue is cathedral. If that helps, great. Give me a call, 4922-7990, and maybe you can win this particular experience for Celebrate CQ as we continue to Celebrate CQ this week and possibly even the next week. I think we're still going into next week where we are just basically celebrating this part of the world because there's so many amazing things that you can do, places to see, places to stay, places to eat, and we've been a part of it for over 90 years. So we know. We absolutely know. So 4922-7990, cathedral is clue number two.
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0: Queensland Investment Corporation has commenced the tender process for a new gas-fired generation in CQ. Rockhampton Crime Stoppers volunteers have been left stunned knowing their local committee will be no more. 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
4: Hi, I'm Colin Boyce, the federal member for Flynn. The Middle East conflict serves as a wake-up call for Australia. The latest data has confirmed Australia has 34 days of diesel, 32 days of jet fuel and 36 days of petrol supply on hand, which includes stocks offshore. That means Australia could come to a standstill in a month if a conflict occurred in the region. I'm Colin Boyce. Australia must increase its domestic and industrial fuel supplies and its refining capability now. Authorised by Colin Boyce, MP, Gladstone.
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0: Let's talk movies with Deanne from Event Cinemas. Hey, Deanne, how are you?
1: I'm fabulous. How are you today?
0: Wonderful. It's lovely at the moment, and the weather is slowly cooling down. Winter is on its way. Actually, officially next week, it all gets underway, so it's been nice altogether.
1: Absolutely nice to get some cooler weather and escape that heat. It just went on forever.
0: I know, right? Plenty of movies opening this week with one we're talking about, Backrooms.
1: Oh, yes. This one is very, very interesting. So it's directed by Kane Parsons. It's a psychological sci-fi horror based on the viral internet myth of liminal spaces. So it follows a depressed furniture store owner who discovers this mysterious doorway to this endless alternate dimension, and then a therapist who must venture into the maze to find him. So it's really, really interesting. I do like psychological films, so yeah, looking forward to that one.
0: One that we're actually giving tickets away for this week is H is for Hawk.
1: Yeah, so this is a really moving true story about processing grief. So it follows the a Cambridge professor named Helen, whose father suddenly passes away, and she's trying to cope with the heartbreak, and she decides to start training a wild goshawk named Mabel. So the story really explores the balance between finding healing in nature, but also the danger of using it to escape humanity.
0: Yeah, yes. Power ballad. This one feels like, I know it's a comedy, but it feels like it could be based on a real story. It would not surprise me if this is actually, you know, something that's happened.
1: Yeah, exactly. So this one stars Paul Rudd and Nick Jonas, and it follows a washed-up wedding singer who's played by Paul Rudd and a fading pop artist who's played by Jonas, who collaborate on a song during a late-night jam session. But the pop artist steals the tune and it turns into this global smash. And rightly so, the wedding singer seeks recognition and revenge. So very, very funny movie.
0: And one for the kids, Buffalo Kids.
1: Oh, this is a really heartwarming story. It's an adventure about two orphaned Irish siblings named Tom and Mary who travel to the United States to find their uncle. But along the way, they befriend Nick, who's a nonverbal boy who uses a wheelchair, and they embark on this really thrilling cross-country train journey filled with outlaws and new friendships. So a really lovely film.
0: Ah, sounds like fun. I like it. It sounds different too, which is always fun.
1: Yeah, exactly. So lots of different movies this week.
0: Yeah, something literally, to use a cliched phrase that has probably been overused, it's something for everybody.
1: Yeah, absolutely.
0: And you find it all at Event Cinemas. Deanne, thanks for that. We'll catch up again next week.
1: Sounds fantastic. Thanks so much.
0: Thank you, Deanne from Event Cinemas. And if you'd like to win a double pass to go see H is for Hawk, which is out in cinemas now, give me a call on 4922
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0: Yes, we are celebrating CQ here at 994 R Row, and we're giving you chances to win every day. An experience, a place to go, things to do, stay, eat, whatever it might be, all across Central Queensland. There's so much to do. And calling through on 4922-7990 is Tom. How are you, Tom? How's things, mate?
1: Good, thanks. How you going?
0: Oh, not too bad. How's your day been so far?
1: Yeah, good, good. Going good so far.
0: You're working or not working or?
1: Yeah, working. Been working hard.
0: Awesome. Good to hear. Mate, do you know what the Celerate CQ answer is?
1: I'm taking a guess. Is it the Capricorn K's?
0: It is the Capricorn K's. Well done, Tom. Congratulations.
1: Is it? Yeah. Oh, mad.
0: Absolutely. Well done. You've won yourself a Cathedral Cave Tour family pass for two adults and two kids.
1: Oh, ripper. Awesome.
0: Awesome. Well done, Tom. And we finished that before we even got to the final clue, which was 23 Ks north of Rocky. You would have worked it out from there. But yes, Queensland's oldest playground, Cathedral, and 23 Ks of Rocky, all equal Capricorn Ks. Well done. And we'll do that CQ, celebrating CQ tomorrow morning during the Boodles Big Breakfast with Aaron. It's 994 RO, driving home on this Thursday afternoon. It's Luke with you. Hope you're well. And coming up very soon, we've got the latest news update at 5. And then after 5, we're going to do the 4 RO Perry's IGA Secret Sound. $170 on the line, perhaps, to give away for some one lucky person if they can guess what that sound might be.
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10: Hello, I'm Michaela Carr. Police in South Australia say they haven't found any evidence that might shed light on what happened to missing four-year-old Gus Lamont. He vanished from his family's outback station 8 months ago. Detective Superintendent Darren Felke says they have narrowed down what might have happened to him.
11: At this point in time, there is no evidence to suggest that Gus has been abducted.
10: Major changes to capital gains tax and negative gearing look set to fly through Parliament, with the Greens indicating they will support the bill. The opposition is calling for the tax reforms to be put to an election, but the Treasurer Jim Chalmers has told Parliament that would be a mistake for them.
12: Now, I hear them chirping away about going to an early election, Mr. Speaker. I don't think they want an election right now, Mr. Speaker.
10: Australian passengers who recently returned home from a cruise ship contaminated with hantavirus will remain in quarantine for another 3 weeks. The travellers were taken to a special facility near Perth earlier this month for an initial period of 3 weeks. A majority of members in Australia's peak motoring group, the NRMA, want under-16s banned from riding e-bikes following a string of high-profile accidents and rising antisocial behaviour. And a grim forecast from the United Nations about global warming. The average temperature on Earth is likely to continue to be at or near record levels for the next 4 years.
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10: Fremantle is hopeful that Hayden Young will play in Saturday's game against the Lions. The star midfielder has been out for 2 weeks under concussion protocols. And Blues coach Laurie Daly admits the send-off of Kalyn Ponga was the turning point in last night's Origin opener. New South Wales came from 20 points down to win by two. Daly says Ponga's send-off opened the door.
13: So I knew we were probably going to get an opportunity with them being one down, but then whether we were good enough was up to the players, and in the end they were.
9: Rockhampton and Central Queensland. Dynamic mobility aids. Freedom without limits. 420 Richardson Road.
0: It's been a lovely, fine, sunny afternoon. Although, if you're in the southern parts, it might see occasional showers. Although, looking at the rain since 9 a.m, nothing in Billawilla, so in Gladstone. But it's going to be nice and clear, and it's going to stay that way for the next few days. In fact, temperatures are going to drop tonight, so maybe bust out the heavier doonas and the warmer clothes. Getting down to 13 overnight in Rocky and Yeppoon. Gladstone 15. Billawilla, of course, a little bit chillier than that. It's going to get to an overnight low of 8. And those cooler temperatures are certainly going to stay for the overnight. During the day, though, tomorrow, 26 is the expected top for Rocky, 25 for Yeppoon and Gladstone, and Billawilla expecting a top of 24. So the daytime temperature's not changing a huge amount. Currently, it is... Actually, next few days are going to stay pretty much like that for the rest of the week. Currently, it is 21 in Billawilla, 22 in Gladstone, 23 in Yeppoon, and Rocky right now is 23 degrees.
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0: It's Meatloaf on 994RO, 12 minutes past 5 o'clock on this Thursday afternoon. I hope you're well. I hope you're feeling good. My name is Luke Cross, driving you home. The Savo, still not happy about Origin last night. I have many feelings. Many thoughts, many feelings. What's this? There's a campaign going on right now to make sure the ref, Ashley Klein, doesn't ref game two of the Origin. What do you think? It was a good game. Ultimately, you know, even though we lost, Queensland lost, I think it was a good game for the most part. But there are some decisions. Like, you just want consistency, don't you? Anyway, happy to hear what you think on that too. 49227990. Coming up, what? Well, there's no third clue for the CQ celebrating CQ because it's already been won. So well done to Tom for winning that and last hour. Congratulations! You know what I might do? I might give another one of those double passes to H is for Hawk to give away. But that's not what we're doing right now. What I'm asking you to do right now is to call me and tell me what this sound is. Do you know? It was $170 today. This morning during the Boodles Big Breakfast, Lucy called through.
1: What is it?
2: I think it's pulling plastic out of, like, the plastic cup of the packaging.
1: Oh, that is a really clever guess, and you've put a bit of thought into that, haven't you?
2: Yeah.
1: Yeah. Luna, that's not the one. But good guess. Try again soon.
0: Sorry, Luna. I did write it down, but I can't read my own writing, which is a problem. Well done, Luna. Great guess. Not quite there yet. But what do you think? 49227990. Give me a call right now, and let's see if we can give away this Perry's IGA secret sound. You're not.

0: is back and sounding better than ever. The 4RO Perry's IGA Secret Sound. Thanks to Perry's IGA, Dean Street, Wandle and Yeppoon.
1: Perry's IGA Secret Sound, $170 on the line. That's the sound. Let's see if anyone knows. Hey, Sue, how are you today?
2: I'm good, thank you.
1: Do you know what the secret sound is?
2: Is it pulling sticky tape through a dispenser,
1: Yeah, there's one. I mean, I always stab myself on, like, the metal bit that I have it. It's every time.
2: I know.
1: It's like the metal bit on, like, aluminium foil as well. Every time. I've cut myself.
2: Yes, exactly.
1: The worst cuts ever are those that are, like, shallow cuts. They just bleed and bleed and bleed. Anyway. So I can say that, no, it is not the answer. Bad luck. I know.
2: That's okay.
1: That's okay. There's always another chance, right?
2: That's it. Try again.
1: Thanks, Sue. Take care.
2: Thank you. Have a good evening. Bye.
1: So, no luck there for Sue on the Perry's IGA Secret Sound, but the good news is that you get another chance. If you may be thinking about it, we will give you more chances tomorrow morning during the Boodles Big Breakfast with Aaron just after 8 o'clock. And if it doesn't go off then, it's back to me in the afternoon. A great way to finish the week, I reckon. And it is all thanks to Perry's IGA, Dean Street, Wandle and Yeppoon, where right now you can get an Australian bone and rolled pork leg roast for $7.99, an Australian lamb leg roast, $15.99 a kilo, and V Energy 4-pack, 250 mils, selected varieties. 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

0: you home this afternoon on 994RO. This is Luke Cross here, and I hope you're well today on this Thursday afternoon. Normally we do the third clue for celebrating CQ, but it's gone off. Capricorn Caves is the answer. Well done to Tom. But we'll do it again tomorrow. And thank you very much to Capricorn Enterprise and all the other businesses as well that donated to celebrate Central Queensland, because that's what we do. We love it here. We have been here for over 90 years, 94 years soon, in fact, and we just want to celebrate it and let you experience all that it has for offer. We'll do that again tomorrow. You know what I want to do right now? I have one more double pass to go see, well, one more double pass for today to go see H is for Hawk, which is a new British film. I talked about it with Deanne before 5 o'clock from Event Cinemas. It's in cinemas now. And if you'd like to get along to see this new British film, which I think is one of those ones that really pull at the heartstrings, give me a call on 4922 7990.
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0: giving away tickets to H's for Hawk this week, and Coral's called through. How are you, Coral?
1: Okay, yeah.
0: Yeah, good to hear, good to hear. Would you like to go see the new movie H's for Hawk?
1: Well, I wouldn't, but my grandson would, yes.
0: Fair enough. Well, Coral, I'm happy to give you the double pass, and then you can, you know, pass it off to him, I suppose.
1: Yeah.
0: Well done, Coral. She picks herself up there, double pass to go see H is for Hawk. And we'll do maybe a couple more tomorrow as well. On 994RO as we drive you home this afternoon. And tomorrow during the Voodles Big Breakfast, don't forget about the champion bush poet Bob Pacey shares his wisdom and wit with us every Friday morning. It's Pacey's poem. And it's all thanks to West Rocky Hardware. You can hear that after 8 o'clock right here on the Talk of Central Queensland, 990 4RO.
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9: Hi, I'm Sally Pearson. State of Origin continues tonight on the Gold Coast with Game 3 of the Women's Series between New South Wales and Queensland. The Blues will be hoping to make it a clean sweep after already clinching the series. A huge upset at the French Tennis Open overnight with this year's Oz Open champ Alina Rybakina eliminated. Tonight, Aussies Kim Birrell and Daria Kazakina are in action in the second round. And Aussie boxer Skye Nicholson is now the full WBC world champion in two divisions after Ellie Scottney vacated her super bantamweight title.
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0: Anyway, coming up to 6 o'clock here on this afternoon. That means the drive show is finished and we're going to go to 70s at Sunset straight after the 6 o'clock news. It's been good fun hanging out with you, the Savo. You take care of yourself. Enjoy the rest of your Thursday night. I'll be here tomorrow to celebrate the fact that it's Friday with what are we doing tomorrow? We've got more tickets to give away. We've got history to do and also celebrate CQ. Actually, tomorrow, Aaron will be doing it tomorrow morning. He'll be back on deck from 5.30 tomorrow morning. But from 6.30, the first clue will be fired off. And you just got to guess it. And tomorrow is a good one. I mean, I think I've said that every day this week. So, you know, take my word for it. This is another day that's a good one. But I really do think you're going to be keen. So maybe if you don't usually get up at 6.30, I would suggest setting an alarm and having an extra strong cup of coffee. It's going to be cold too overnight. Getting down to, what, 12 degrees for most parts of CQ. Cooler if you're listening to us in Billawilla or around that kind of area. So stay warm, stay safe, enjoy the rest of your night, and I'll talk to you tomorrow for a feel-good Friday, okay? Take care. Bye.
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2: 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I mean, he did attack the head. He didn't wrap his arms around the player. But again, I still think it was only a sin bin. I'm confused as to why he didn't cop a suspension. If that was an NRL game, he would cop a week or two.
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3: Hello, I'm Michaela Carr. The Prime Minister says he's not pursuing Angus Taylor after the opposition leader swore at him during question time. Anthony Albanese has told the ABC he heard Taylor's remark but has moved on.
4: Well, I just think that people swearing across the chamber isn't appropriate.
5: So Angus Taylor swore at you?
4: It was withdrawn. And the matter's closed.
3: Police have ruled out abduction in the search for missing 4-year-old Gus Lamont. He vanished from an outback property in South Australia 8 months ago, and a renewed search has failed to find any new evidence. Detective Superintendent Darren Filkey says they had hoped recent rains might have created fresh opportunities.
6: All of these members have walked, searched, in excess of 30 kilometres of waterways over the last 3 days.
3: Australians who've lost up to $3,000 in scams could be eligible for an automatic reimbursement. A proposal by the Treasury would force banks, telecommunications providers and other digital platforms to reimburse those who were scammed through their services. MND warrior Neil Danaher will be honoured with a state funeral at the MCG on June the 10th. The former AFL player and coach passed away on Monday after living with MND for 13 years and raising more than $100 million for research. And Australian researchers have debunked the theory of baby brain. Researchers at Monash Uni have carried out a comprehensive memory and cognition study with 150 new mums and 150 new dads. They found that those new parents were no less astute than non-parents.
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3: Dean Solomon has fronted the media for the first time since taking over as interim coach of the Bombers. Just days after Brad Scott's sacking, Solomon says he's not interested in the job full time.
7: I won't even consider that. I won't even consider why I'm doing this job. I think it's really the wrong thing to do for me to even entertain any thoughts in around that.
3: And Maroons teammates are continuing to rally around Kalyn Ponga following his controversial send-off in last night's Origin opener. The star fullback was marched for a shoulder charge, which ultimately cost Queensland the game.
1: 4RO weather for Rockhampton and Central Queensland. 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
8: Sunny days ahead as we head towards the weekend. A little bit cooler in some parts of Capricornia though. 26 for Rocky tomorrow after an overnight low of 23. 25 for Gladstone and Yeppoon and 24 for Billawheeler.
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1: 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Bob Pacey has chimed into the conversation. 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
0: 4RO weather for Rockhampton and Central Queensland. 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
8: Sunny days ahead as we head towards the weekend. A little bit cooler in some parts of Capricornia, though. 26 for Rocky tomorrow after an overnight low of 23. 25 for Gladstone and Yeppoon, and 24 for Billawheeler.
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woke last night to the sound of thunder. How far off, I sat and wondered. 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Ain't it funny how the night moves, when you just don't seem to have as much to lose. 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
12: Sunny days ahead as we head towards the weekend. A little bit cooler in some parts of Capricornia, though. 26 for Rocky tomorrow after an overnight low of 23. 25 for Gladstone and Yeppoon and 24 for Billawheeler.
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0: There's nothing better than a quick shot of coffee in the morning. And nothing gets you thinking like 4RO's Gus's Quick Shots. 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The catch is, this is all you get of each song. Identify one song to win coffee for two at Gus's. 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Thanks to Gus's, a shot above the rest on the talk of Central Queensland. 990 4RO.
1: 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Is that too early for their famous mud cake? So, who's up for a Cranston's?
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9: Sunny days ahead as we head towards the weekend. A little bit cooler in some parts of Capricornia, though. 26 for Rocky tomorrow after an overnight low of 23. 25 for Gladstone and Yeppoon and 24 for Billawheeler.
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12: Sunny days ahead as we head towards the weekend. A little bit cooler in some parts of Capricornia, though. 26 for Rocky tomorrow after an overnight low of 23. 25 for Gladstone and Yeppoon, and 24 for Billawheela.
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Neil McDonald, Sophie Formica and Aaron Stevens will be back Monday. In the meantime, playing a stack of great music like this. Weekends have never sounded better on 994 RO.

0: It's the best time of the year in CQ. The sun is shining, the temp is perfect. But as we know, there's always something happening with the weather. And no one knows that better than Central Queensland's favourite weatherman, Mike Griffin. Don't miss the updates on Friday morning thanks to Thinkwater as we check the weather that's affecting us and find out what's happening on the water. 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

0: Fishing's just a part of life in CQ. 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And right now, the fishing is as good as it's been in a decade. To top it off, 4RO has the man in the know, Pilly from Barra Jacks, with what's fighting and where, and all the tips to help you land the big catches. 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Thanks to Barra Jacks on the talk of Central Queensland. 990 4RO.
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12: Good evening, I'm Jamel Wells. A fourth woman charged over her links to Islamic State remains in custody. Federal politics reporter Nelson Scott.
13: A 34-year-old woman who allegedly travelled to Syria over a decade ago to join ISIS has been charged with terrorism-related offences. Her arrest comes 8 months after she returned to Australia in September last year. The woman has appeared before Melbourne Magistrates Court, facing two charges, each carrying prison sentences of up to 10 years. She's been remanded in custody to appear again on Monday. Over this month, 32 so-called ISIS brides and their children have returned to Australia. From these cohorts, three women have been charged with terrorism and slavery-related crimes. Nelson Scott, Canberra.
12: Labor's contentious tax changes will face a three-week parliamentary hearing after the federal government introduced the legislation into Parliament. The proposed laws are designed to rein in the capital gains tax discount and negative gearing concessions. Business and housing groups argue some of the changes could stifle investment and the economy. Investigations continue into the cause of a fatal fire in Sydney's east. Fire crews have been called to a third floor unit at South Coogee. A man inside was treated by paramedics but died at the scene. Prosecutors have dropped charges against a Perth woman accused of stealing her son's compensation payout from a fatal theme park accident on the Gold Coast. Michelle Hansen was charged after her son Tom claimed she kept $150,000 of his trauma settlement. He helped rescue survivors from the Dreamworld incident in which a raft overturned. Final clearance rates have revealed a slight increase in the number of houses sold at auction last weekend. More than 2,300 homes went under the hammer across the country, with just over half sold. Cotality head of research, Jared Berg, says the result bucks the trend of the market softening into winter.
14: We can see a big pickup in week-to-week changes. So it was about a 30% increase in the number of properties that went for auction. So that increase in the numbers and the increase in the clearance rates did represent a reasonably positive story from the quite negative picture we had in the previous week.
12: In finance, one Australian dollar buying around 71 US cents.
0: Explore Great Keppel. Book a stay at Great Keppel Island Hideaway. 994RO, your sport now.
12: The Blues have claimed the first series whitewash in women's origin history after beating the Maroons 12-4 in Game 3 on the Gold Coast. Queensland captain Lauren Brown says her team put up a good fight.
15: We were in the fight and until midway through that second half, to the last 10 minutes, we're in the fight. Really proud, we're a young group and we're really building, so looking forward to the future years ahead with this squad.
12: Hawthorn has risen to third on the AFL ladder after a 119-67 point win over St Kilda. Hawthorn's Will Day has told Fox Footy he's in awe of 34-year-old Jack Gunston, who booted 5 goals.
16: Oh, he's a freak. What he's doing at his age is pretty special. I hit him up once, and when he gets on the lead, he's the only thing you can see, so he makes it easy.
12: Disappointment for the Australians so far at the French Open, with Kim Birrell and Adam Walton getting beaten. The Socceroos' final hit out before the World Cup will be against co-hosts Mexico at the Rose Bowl in California on Saturday. The iconic venue that holds 90,000 people is slated to host the gold medal matches at the 2028 Los Angeles Olympics. That's news and sport.
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20: Sunny days ahead as we head towards the weekend. A little bit cooler in some parts of Capricornia though. 26 for Rocky tomorrow after an overnight low of 23. 25 for Gladstone and Yeppoon and 24 for Billawheeler.
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minutes past 11 is the time. It is the final hour of our show for tonight. On the previous hour, we did have a few messages coming in for Kel, so what we are doing, we keep those and we save them until next week when we do the Word Clinic. Everything's been a bit compressed tonight because we've only been on for a couple of hours following the Women's State of Origin match, so there'll be a bit more room to get through all of that next week. Thank you for all of the feedback we've had. And just two that were directed toward me. One of them was someone who's raised this before, and this is the level to which this hour gets to, where I say thanks for your company. And this is Grant, who's sending me a note from the North Coast of New South Wales, and he is saying that, and he's repeated it before, saying that he'd prefer thanks for listening, because he's saying that when I say thanks for your company, well, he's not there with me. Well, when we do these programs, there is a sense of community, and for many of you, a sense of ownership. So I do feel we have a community, and I think we are sharing each other's company. But if that's the way you feel, pretty well means the same thing if I say thanks for listening. So I'll do my best. And also, Craig from Camden. So people go to a lot of trouble. So here we are talking about versing and playing in opposition. So Craig from Camden says, in relation to St George, you can't say they're versing or playing an opposition team. They're only taking the field. Then he's got a little laughing emoji. So thank you very much for that, Craig. I'm adding those to the list of all of these. 131 873 is the number. Tomorrow's front pages. Let's get into it right now.

0: Now, front pages, look, I haven't got the Courier Mail. That's obviously delayed their front page. Hannah, my producer, she's suggesting it might be because they lost the Women's Origin tonight as well as the Men's Origin yesterday. She's a member of Blatchy's Blues. I don't think that's why. So I'll move to the Telegraph in Sydney. They've got a big picture of a grinning Nathan Cleary on the front page. Winners are grinners, and the whinging Queenslanders can please themselves. So that's what they've got there on the front page of the Telegraph. And they've also got another story about the budget. They're talking about Jim's house of cards, rents to soar, home crisis to worsen. Now, it says Labor's negative gearing capital gains tax changes will push rents up by as much as $477 a year by the end of the decade. This is according to new modelling. Now, unfortunately, I've got the front page. I haven't seen where that modelling's come from, which obviously is a crucial part of all of this, talking about the legislation, and then the reference to Angus Taylor calling Anthony Albanese an arrogant prick. So anyway, that's the front page there in relation to that, and you'll have to wait till tomorrow to see what the modelling is that all of that is based on. So that's the Telegraph in Sydney. The Herald Sun in Melbourne has a story. You may have heard the last day or so, there's been speculation about a major announcement to be made tomorrow in Melbourne at the Rod Laver Arena. And it is relating to a huge concert that is going to be announced tomorrow morning. It'll involve Celine Dion, Hugh Jackman, and Keith Urban and others. That's a big headline group. Celine Dion, Hugh Jackman, Keith Urban and others. It's a massive musical tribute to John Farnham. And the Melbourne Herald Sun has this on its front page, and it also has an interview with John Farnham where he says, why I'll never sing again. Now, if you followed closely the health issues that John Farnham's dealt with, that is no surprise. But it's a massive tribute to him. It'll be in Melbourne, apparently just at the Rod Laver Arena. They'll have the details being announced tomorrow. And you don't get much bigger than that with Celine Dion, Hugh Jackman and Keith Urban. There'll obviously be others as well. So that's the front page of the Telegraph in Sydney. Now, I'll go across to the Australian newspaper. Their headline is The Razor Gang. Now, they've spelt it R-A-I-S-E-R. And if you go back far enough, I'm not sure whether it's been used relatively recently, but certainly when Malcolm Fraser was the Prime Minister, and then when Paul Keating was pulling back government spending in the late 80s, and then with John Howard's government, they put committees together of ministers and the finance minister to go through and cut government spending. And they'd call it the Razor Gang. So they'd be in there and they'd be cutting government spending. The headline in The Australian is saying the Razor Gang, but instead of R-A-Z-E-R, which is talking about cutting, it's R-A-I-S-E-R, raising. So that's the whole point of that play on words. It says the Razor Gangs. Treasury Secretary Jenny Wilkinson says the proposed reforms outlined in Jim Chalmers' fifth budget will not increase the aggregate supply of housing and are instead designed to change the distribution of ownership, defending tax hikes in the budget because the revenue needs to be raised from somewhere. This was at the Business Economist Forum. It happened today, just hours after the Treasurer released a statement arguing reforms to negative gearing and the capital gains tax would support investment in new housing. Ms. Wilkinson also declared business leaders were wrong to claim a higher capital gains tax would deter investment, in comments showcasing the growing divergence between the government and corporate Australia. A whole range of comments were made, including that, for instance, the capital gains tax changes wouldn't affect 95% of small businesses, and that the significant impact would fall on about 1% of people involved with investment. It was a fairly detailed comment, but it was saying that the reforms won't increase the aggregate supply of housing, would design, though, the distribution of ownership. So she's saying that what it'll mean is there'll be more people who'll actually own houses as opposed to renting. So there'll be fewer renters, and the presumed message she has is, if it works, then some of the people who are now renting will actually own houses, and it'll be easier to own houses. That will only happen if the policy as laid down actually works, and since it's going to go through the Parliament, we are going to find out one way or the other. So that's the front page there. That's in relation to these changes that are now going through the Parliament. They've got another story here, which talks about unions threatening to shut the BHP port. This is the BHP only iron ore export port in what shapes a possible dire blow to the economy. So this is the Port Hedland port. There's a BHP pay rise offer to 1,600 mine workers, created a bitter divide between the union power brokers fighting to regain influence over the iron ore industry in the aftermath of the government's industrial relations changes. So these battles involving the unions have been largely forgotten, but they have been continuing to roll on in the background. So that's the Australian newspaper. And then you've got the Financial Review. Their headline says, PM dashes hopes for capital gains tax change. This has been the story for much of the last few days. That is in relation to whether there were going to be carve-outs and changes to the capital gains tax. The story says, Anthony Albanese has dashed expectations of significant carve-outs for business from the new capital gains tax regime, saying the current system entrenches privilege. As the Treasury boss says, the top 1% of income earners would have paid $400,000 extra tax in the past 25 years had the changes been in place. Amid continuing hostility toward the application of the changes to business and other non-housing assets, the Treasury head rejected criticism that replacing the 50% discount on capital gains with an inflation indexation model would hurt productive investments and deter risk-taking by businesses. And look, there was a fairly detailed explanation, because as you heard there, she's saying that the top 1%, for instance, of income earners will be paying $400,000 extra tax in the past 25 years. So that would be between $15,000 and $20,000 a year more in tax, which takes you up to the $400,000. This is the top 1%, but they're saying that the impact on most people would be negligible. That's the argument they're putting. We will find out. And Philip Khoury's saying, if the Albanese government excels at one thing, it is political cunning. They are talking about this being yet another business stitch-up. So the unhappiness of business, that the assumption was there was a good chance that there'd be significant carve-outs from this capital gains tax, didn't happen today. And the suggestion now is that not much is going to be on the table in terms of change as this legislation goes through the Parliament. So that's some of what people are going to be talking about tomorrow at 17 minutes past 11 right now.
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0: 21 past 11 now on this Thursday night. Let's go to the UK. Mimi Beck is there from Nine's Bureau. Mimi, good evening to you.
7: Good evening to you, John.
0: I think all of us are concerned about what is down the track in terms of technological change and AI and wondering about the younger generation, that is the 16 to 24s. In the UK, they've just produced a report which talks about a generation of people of that age who are significant numbers of them not in education, employment or training.
7: Yeah, it's pretty confronting and it's a really bleak assessment that the UK, their words they've used is at risk of a lost generation as that youth unemployment continues to climb. The person who wrote the report has said that it's more than a statistic, and it is effectively a warning. They've said that more than 1 million young people are not in education, employment or training, and it's the highest level in more than 12 years. So there's a lot to unpack with this, but the report has tried to say that it's not a failure of young people. It's actually a failure of the systems that surround them that are stuck in the past, whether that's education, health and welfare that's kind of enabling this, and also meaning that people are stuck in this system of not being able to find jobs whether they want them or not.
0: Yeah, and they're saying 1 in 6 could be out of work, education or training, essentially in that limbo by 2031, not far away.
7: No, not far away at all. And the cost is huge. It's £125 billion a year. So that's effectively $250 billion Australian dollars. That's the cost that it will cost, UK taxpayers here to support these people who will be not in education, training or employment. But there are stories coming out here from young people who are 24 or 23. They say that they've applied for more than 200 jobs. Another person's applied for more than 400. So they're trying to emphasise that, you know, a lot of this generation do get a bad rap in terms of not necessarily wanting to work hard or pushing themselves. But there are people coming out saying, like, we are trying and we're just not getting anywhere.
0: Okay. Most interesting, Mimi. Thank you very much for that. That's coming out of the UK. With significant numbers of people not in work, training or education. I find it fascinating because there was a report that came out in the last couple of days and some changes announced by the federal government. And I might try and do something on it next week because in the wash of all the stories that have been around the last 2 days, it's been kind of ignored, but it's about trying to recalibrate and do something about our current employment services system. So when people are on Job Seeker, they're looking for jobs, they have the obligation, they have to apply for certain numbers of jobs, and they've tried to change that, and I see some of it's talking about softening or loosening it. So I want to have a close look at it because one of the real criticisms of the privatised system is there's these huge companies and they make huge amounts of money, and the people working for these companies, you've actually got to see, we have one of them in this building. And the cars that were in the car spaces, I'm looking at them and going, wow. Now, and one of the criticisms is they have a situation where there's a requirement, you've got to apply for a certain number of jobs and then you can be on probation, so you work for 6 months and then so there's a suggestion people are just being churned through the system by these companies, and rather than trying to get them into work, it's about box-ticking exercises, get them to turn up and walk into as many employers as possible, fill out a form, tick a box here, you've gone into that place, and then these big businesses make lots and lots of money by churning people through the system. The more people they churn through and the more people who they get to a number of different employers and churn them through, they get these trading commissions. So the incentive is to do that rather than find someone, find them a job, get them into that job, and then they're out of the system. It's much more lucrative to have that person going through the system again and again. That's how they make their money. If that's what they're trying to fix, and I'll have a look what changes they've made, and I've got an expert who looks at this closely, we might do it for you next week, because that is a huge issue, all those young people who are being let down. 25 and a half past 11 now.
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0: Every week, of course, we have our weekly consult with my friend Dr. Ross Walker, head of his show coming up on the weekend. Ross, good evening once again.
16: Good evening, John. Lovely to talk to you, mate.
0: Now, I think we've learned over the years, our little lessons that we have with you, there are fats and there are different kinds of fats. So we're talking here about saturated fat, are we?
16: Yeah, we are. And for years, many august cardiology bodies around the world have said that saturated fat is our enemy. And we believe this nonsense that meat, eggs and dairy cause heart disease. But the reality is all this evidence was done on animal work who and certainly things like mice and rabbits who aren't used to eating saturated fat. So they've done human trials now, one called the PURE study. 135,000 people in 18 different countries over 7.5 years. And those who had the most saturated fat intake compared with those who had the least, 25% reduction in death in cardiovascular disease, 21% reduction in stroke. Now, that's saturated fat across the board. But when you look at something like eggs, sometimes eggs are good for you, sometimes they're bad for you. Well, this is a study of 40,000 people followed up for 15 years over the age of 65, showed that those who had 5 to 7 eggs a week had a 27% reduction in Alzheimer's disease. And even if you had 3 eggs a month, 17% reduction. You ask why? Because the yellow bit of the egg, the best bit, has a thing called choline, which is really good for memory, a couple of carotenoids, lutein, zeaxanthin, great for brain function, and all the good omega-3s, which actually help build a good brain. Then we look at red meat. Now, red meat is probably one of the essential reasons we are humans over animals, because the fat in the red meat has actually helped build a very healthy brain. When you look at all the studies on saturated fat, there's no evidence it's bad for you, and they're probably good for you in reasonable doses. No one suggests anyone should swim in anything, but having a few eggs a week, having dairy products most days of the week, and also having good red meat. And I'm not suggesting processed meats. I'm talking about lean, natural red meats. Yeah. Good for us.
0: Everything's in moderation. All right, well, let's get to another one, because we have, over the few years here, done a lot of stories here, and the idea of rapid weight loss and the notion, because the weight loss industry is enormous. This has been championed by the likes of Michael Mosley in terms of diabetes. So there's some more work being done on this now.
16: Yeah, this is a study out of Norway. They took 284 obese adults, people that had BMIs greater than 30 and a high waist to height ratio. 52-week study. They put the first one on a rapid weight loss diet, which is less than 1,000 calories a day for 8 weeks. Pretty hard. These people would be very, very hungry. And they pushed that up to about 1,500 calories by about week 16 and followed them for 12 months. They compared that to people who basically cut back their caloric intake about 800 to 1,000 calories below their estimated daily energy needs, which came to be about 1,400 calories a day. And they found that the rapid weight loss won over the gradual weight loss. And in fact, when you looked at 12 months, the people in the rapid weight loss group had lost about 28% of their 28% had achieved a BMI less than 27, compared with 10% in the gradual group, and the waist to height ratio 33% in the rapid versus 18%. And we all know that once you do that, you reduce the risk of things like type 2 diabetes, blood pressure, cardiovascular disease. But when you look at these drugs like the GLP-1 receptor agonist, Ozempic, Mounjaro, that gives you somewhere between a 15 to 20% weight loss, as opposed to, at the very best, about a 14% in the rapid weight loss group.
0: Yeah. All right. Well, look, that's going to be a conversation we'll keep having. Got something to give us a laugh?
16: Yeah, John, you know, John, what really, really annoys me is when you go to someone's house and they make you take your shoes off at the front door, and 9 times out of 10, they don't even have a jumping castle.
0: Yes, that's right.
16: And look, and I went into a lawyer's office and I asked him to make me a will. He said, okay, leave it to me. What audacity. I hadn't even just met him.
0: Okay. Let's move away from that, because now there's another treatment for blood pressure. What are we talking about here?
16: Well, this is interesting, because about 1 in 10 people have what we call refractory blood pressure. So despite typical blood pressure pills, they still can't get control. Now, these very clever people out of the US have developed this little patch that you put over the carotid artery going up to the brain, which has this baroreflex receptor called the carotid body, strangely. And it's a hydrogel, soft, really jelly-like material. So it's not stiff, and it bends with the artery, and it delivers electrical signals into this baroreceptor telling it to drop the blood pressure. And they've checked it in animal studies, about a 15% drop in blood pressure over 2 weeks, and it's sustained for 6 months. You can just leave it on and it works. So this may be the future of treating blood pressure. It's quite exciting stuff.
0: All right. Now, pancreatic cancer is one of these cancers that we're still grappling with. What's the latest there?
16: Yeah, this is interesting, because with prostate cancer, we have this treatment called lutetium-177 that just targets targets a thing called prostate-specific membrane antigen, gets into the prostate cancer and kills it. Well, they've tried the same thing now with pancreatic cancer, which, as we all know, if you have metastatic disease from pancreatic cancer, you've got about a five-year survival rate of 5%. But they've trialed this now in mouse models of pancreatic cancers, and 40% of the mice at these higher doses of this 177 lutetium, similar thing to what they use with prostate, but this now specifically directs against receptors on pancreatic cancer, 40% of mice complete remission.
17: Wow.
16: Which is quite exciting stuff.
17: And really exciting.
16: No toxicity. Now, again, this is mouse study. You can't always translate that to humans, but I reckon they'll be starting human trials pretty soon.
0: Very promising there with pancreatic cancer. And just the whole business of the toxicity we get from plastics. You've talked about this for a long time. There's some new work on that one as well?
16: Yeah, this is great because there's been a big push over the past decade or so talking about probiotics, trebiotics, and a whole lot of things related to gut bacteria and how the gut microbiome is really important part of our good health. Now, BPA, which is the toxic chemical in many plastics, can do things like reduce your sperm count. So there's a marked increase in male infertility. And one of the reasons people are saying is because we're exposed to so many plastics. They've developed this thing called a paraprobiotic from a particular type of bacterium. So basically, they kill off the bacteria. So they heat treat the bacterial cells so they can't reproduce, but they still are able to produce materials that can soak up this BPA. And when they gave it again to poor old mice, they found that it markedly improved their sperm count. So it could be that one of the treatments for infertility now, and also one of the ways just to clear these horrible plastics out of your system, is to take a targeted probiotic. Pretty exciting stuff.
0: Yeah, if there is reincarnation, just send a message up there. I don't want to come back as a mouse. It doesn't sound like it's going to be very flash.
16: No, I certainly wouldn't want to do that either.
0: Finishing up, what have we got?
16: Well, look, John, I walked into a bottle shop and the guy working there asked me, "Do you need help?" I said, "Yes, but I'm here to get whiskey instead." And this is one for you, mate. I rename my toilet Jim instead of John. People are really impressed now when I tell them I go to the gym every morning.
0: That's actually pretty good. I like that. All right, and lots more where that came from, of course, on Sunday night. Healthy living across the country. Ross, you have a good night. Thank you.
16: Good on you, mate. Lovely to talk to you.
0: There he is, Dr. Ross. He's on the air across the country on Sunday night at 22 minutes to 12. There's just a story that's popped up tonight. This is from Australia's top spy agency. This story comes up, I reckon, once every couple of months in relation. They talk about EVs, but when we talk about EVs, there's also a huge number of hybrids on the road. So you've got hybrids that are connected, internet connected. So when they talk about EVs and other internet connected cars, like remote control, smartphone apps, traffic updates, infotainment screens, those cars are everywhere these days, and not just necessarily the ones made in China, but the concern is about the ones made in China particularly. This story says, Australia's top spy agency has warned politicians and public servants not to hold sensitive conversations in cars, with modern internet-connected vehicles particularly vulnerable to information threat. This just pops up, I reckon, every couple of months. I'm wondering if anyone takes notice of it. Federal MPs can use these cars. The Chinese-made EVs, the BYD, is enormous in terms of the numbers that are on the road. And they are saying, for instance, this is a number of people talking about this, 1.2 million internet-connected vehicles on the road. That's in Australia. That was 2021. That's 5 years ago now. By 2031, 93% of the new cars sold will be these internet-connected cars. So we're talking EVs, but we're talking hybrids. And they're warning the Australian Signals Directorate, internet-connected vehicles can collect data from any device connected to the car. They're saying text messages and call logs and maybe even recording phone calls. So think about it. You're having a conversation inside the car. I think I'm going to be sitting here ranting about my football team or whatever it might be. But it might be, you might be ranting about the people you work with. It's all being recorded somewhere. And there's also been talk, of course, about these things being able to be hacked. So again, this has appeared tonight. And it was, let me see, when was it? Was it about a year ago? There was an ex-Biden advisor, someone of the worked for the Biden administration, urging Australia to ban Chinese EVs on spy fears. And then the cyber SAR, this was again last year, the person carries the term of cyber SAR, warning that criminals could hack your EV. So it comes up periodically, and it sounds really scary, But how many of us, like me, have got one of these cars, a hybrid, and think, gee, that's scary? Then you go down and use all the stuff and, you know, and it's recording where you're going, what you're doing, and presumably not going to worry about any, they're not going to be able to use any of my information, but I'm wondering if there are those who have got information that could be used, how vulnerable they might be. One to keep an eye on. 131873 is our number now, 20 minutes to 12. 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
17: Bonjour.
18: Ni hao. 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
20: And now, cruising and travel with Richard Davey.
0: Yes, of course, we're about to dive into winter when things get quieter on the cruising front. Richard, good evening once again.
16: Good evening, John. Yes, I don't like this time of year for that very reason.
0: Yeah, and look, we talked about this the last few years, that there should be better opportunities because people can get, they can cruise, they can enjoy the warmer weather, they can move to the north. But let's look at Brisbane and Sydney. What have we got?
16: Yes, New South Wales versus Queensland. We've got in Brisbane, Encounter is back in town on Saturday, and that's the last cruise of May, of course. It's a six-nighter back on Thursday. There's five cruises for the month of June, but you'll be struggling to get on one. Look, I was having a look in the system earlier this evening. There may be a technical reason for this. There may be better availability next week. We'll tell you about it if there is. And in Sydney, Adventure, one of the two Carnival local ships, it's in port tomorrow. Back in 3 days, Splendor's doing the longer cruises. She'll be in town on Saturday, heading off on an eight-night cruise. And these cruises, of course, are happening in the midst of Vivid. And it's been quite a week for the Vivid Festival. My goodness, quite a year for drones.
0: Yeah, that's right, with all the drones. But the Vivid Festival is, of course, a huge thing that happens in Sydney. Now, it's 4 years because we were having the conversations during COVID about the impact on cruising, and there was a lot of pessimism around cruising. So it's 4 years ago since cruising resumed on the east coast of Australia. And really, in terms of cruising around the world, hasn't looked back.
16: Unbelievable. But, you know, it took us a while to get back compared to other countries. Shortly after this cruise, I went back to Europe, sailed on Oceania's Nautica, and Marina. And just in general, to be back in Europe and the UK at that stage was to see that life was just continuing on, whereas we'd had quite a bit of an interruption here. But, gee, is it 4 years? It seems like longer. But at the time, it seemed like forever, you know, to make it happen. It was beautiful weather. And that's what will happen this time of year, because you get a water temperature that's still quite warm compared to the land temperature. It's a great time for cruising. That's why the ships are full.
0: We are tracking this round-the-world cruise for those people who like to live vicariously through those who are on these vessels. So the Crown Princess is now day 18 of 115 days. So where are they now?
16: They have been in Mauritius earlier this week. They were there on Tuesday, and they're sailing on in virtually a straight line with now Madagascar on their starboard side. They're going to be in Cape Town, or Kapstadt, as some of the locals say, on Monday and Tuesday. A rare thing on a Princess World Cruise is an overnight stay. You know, obviously one of the great cities of the world. From there, they're going to turn the corner, and their first stop on the way to Europe is Namibia's Walvis Bay. I was there a few years ago on QE2. It's a great town. And from the dock, you can see those amazing sand dunes right from there. But they're dodging the weather again. If they were a few days ahead of where they are now, they'd be really getting some fierce weather coming towards them. But they're going to actually be perfect timing. In a few days, it's just going to part like the Red Sea, and they're going to continue to have great weather. And why not? it'll be a great thing if they could complete the world cruise without too much rock and roll. But, you know, expect the unexpected.
0: Yeah, expect the unexpected indeed. Richard, shortened show tonight. Thank you very much for that. And, of course, your business is Richard's Travel. Richard Davey, thank you.
16: Thanks, John.
0: Richard Davey with Travel at 16 minutes to 12 right now.
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0: Now, I'd like to thank Grant sent me that text earlier talking about saying thanks for your company as opposed to thanks for listening. And he's obviously got something going because now I've got this one. Because I was saying earlier, it's, say, for argument's sake, 10 past the hour right now. And I've got this one saying, of course, it's the time right now. You wouldn't give the time from earlier. No wonder people complain. So people are now parsing every word and every phrase. So I'll be very, very careful. So let me just wait until I can just get this right. Right. Let me see the line. The big hand is just below the 10 and the little hand is just approaching the 12. So I hope that satisfies you. Peter Ford, we were due to do a report with Peter Ford last night. Everything was so busy post-State of Origin, so I'm going to bring it to you now, a short, sharp report from our entertainment reporter, Peter Ford. Didn't do it last night, bumped by State of Origin. We're going to get it in right now.
28: Good evening to you, John.
0: Now, Dame Julie Andrews, who's still around, because I know we talk about these people that have been around for a very long time, but she's still very much a presence, isn't she?
28: Well, she is, and I was, put it this way, pleasantly surprised when suddenly this dropped about 24 hours ago, a video message. So we got to see her as well and hear her talking. And it was for a good cause. It was for a big conference being held about Parkinson's disease and people involved in that space and improvements and research, etc. So to get her to do it was quite a coup because she's not been seen for a couple of years and she's 90 years old now. And to be honest, when not seen, when your whole life has been very public in movies and television and recording and concerts and suddenly you stop being seen, kind of most people, well, certainly I know I do, you kind of think, oh, I don't think this is good. I don't think they're traveling well. And maybe she does have mobility issues. There's certainly no evidence that she's been out and about much in the last couple of years. But if you hear her speak, as we'll play you a little snippet of it now, she certainly is very lucid and she seems to have her marbles still. So she seems to have maybe just made a decision to not go out to things where she's going to be photographed or filmed. But this is Dame Julie Andrews delivering this welcome message.
2: Good evening, everyone. I'm Julie Andrews.
28: Maybe she does have mobility issues. There's certainly no evidence

0: Your participation is invaluable as we seek to find a cure to this terrible disease. I know well how devastating it can be. May we all become a beacon of light to stop it in its tracks. Count me in as a red thread. Thank you.
1: Well, that is good to hear. Now,
2: yeah, well, she sounds like Dame Julie Andrews, which is a good starting point, isn't it?
1: I know, certainly. So let's go to someone who is a relative youngster, baby. Kylie has just turned, and we only need to say her name, her first name, Kylie Minogue, just turned 59, and she's number one on Netflix. That's an achievement.
2: Well, it could be Kylie Jenner. It could be Kylie Gillies. There's a few Kylies out there, but our go-to at the moment is Kylie Minogue because all the hype and the excitement of the Netflix doco series, which, as I said to you last week, I think it was very, very well done. I do think there were some glaring omissions and things they didn't mention or cover, but you're never going to please everybody, even if you have got 3 hours up your sleeve. But it is, even after a week, it's still sitting at number one on Netflix here and in some other parts of the world as well. So that's a good thing. There's a lot of product on Netflix to choose from, so to be number one is quite good. She turns 59, and that's one of those things where you gulp. In fact, there's a piece on YouTube. When I went to cover her 21st birthday for a TV show hosted by Bert Newton, here's a little of that.
3: I like Kylie Minogue. Do you like Kylie Minogue?
4: Yeah.
3: I think she's terrific.
4: I think she's great.
3: I reckon I get so annoyed by some of these people who think it's fun to attack Kylie Minogue. I mean, people who've never achieved anything in their lives, and she's doing great things right around the world.
2: So, yeah, there I'm aging myself at the same time as I'm aging Kylie, because I was there covering that 21st birthday party all those years ago. And look, talk about still going strong. I mean, I'm talking about her, not me. I'm going okay, but she's going gangbusters. I mean, it's one of those extraordinary careers that just never seems to slow down. So happy birthday tomorrow for Kylie Minogue.
1: Yeah, I think we might have had that interview on at the preschool I was at the time. So I think I've got a memory of that.
2: Thank you, John.
1: Good on you, mate. Thanks for that. We'll talk again next week.
2: See you then. Bye.
1: There he is, Peter Ford, Entertainment. Have a break. I've got some news on OnlyFans. Tomorrow night's OnlyFans coming up shortly.
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3: Theo sends me a note here about a surprise result he thinks could happen over the weekend. I've got to say, Theo, I actually think you might, there's a chance of that happening, but I'm not silly enough to read it out on air because people are going to think you and I are silly. In the meantime, we've got OnlyFans tomorrow night, 10:30. Maurice Yemma, former New South Wales Premier, phenomenally intense sports fan. You'll really enjoy that. That's tomorrow night at 10:30, OnlyFans. In the meantime, just lay back and allow this one to wash over you to finish the night.

0: so much for listening tonight and this week. Have a great Friday and a great weekend. Phil's on the sick list.
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2: Hello, I'm Gabrielle Hodson. A woman from Melbourne's north will front court on terror charges. The 34-year-old's been arrested, accused of travelling to Syria to join ISIS 13 years ago. The Broadmeadows woman returned in September with another woman who's still under investigation. AFP Deputy Commissioner Hilda Sirik has defended the time-taken delay charges.
3: These are highly complex matters, and we need to be able to take the time and effort to make sure that the evidence is admissible and to a legal standard.
2: Three other brides have been charged in the last fortnight, including two Melbourne women accused of slavery. The federal government's launched a $2 billion lawsuit against corporate giant 3M, claiming it covered up the harmful effects of forever chemicals, PFAS, in its firefighting foam. It's reportedly the largest legal claim ever brought by the Commonwealth government. A man has died after a unit fire in Sydney's eastern beaches. Emergency services were called to South Coogee just after seven, where they found a third floor unit well alight. Paramedics treated the man, but he couldn't be revived. Charges have been dropped for a Perth mother accused of stealing her son's six-figure payout from the fatal 2016 Dreamworld tragedy. Michelle Lisa Hansen and her son Thomas were on a ride at the Gold Coast theme park when it flipped, killing four people. Her son was one of the first people to help and was awarded around $180,000 in compensation. The prosecution has noted the proceeding wasn't in the public interest. Dentists will now be able to take legal guidance if their patients are experiencing domestic and family violence. A collaboration between James Cook University and North Queensland Women's Legal Service has created a legal guide to provide dentists with the details that they need to help their patients in tough situations. Associate Professor Felicity Croker says there are a number of things that dentists can do.
4: What do they document? Is this the right way to do it? What are their requirements around the patient says, I don't want you to document that. What do they do in that case? What if they're called as a witness? What if their notes are subpoenaed?
2: Finance and the Aussie dollar is buying 71.2 US cents.
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2: Disappointment for the Aussies at the French Open with another two bundled out, Adam Walton and Kim Birrell. Craig Gabriel's in Paris.
5: After losing the first set, Birrell came charging back to level the match, winning the second set 6-love. She and Oleksandra Olynykova went toe-to-toe in the final set. Each had service breaks, but at 5-all in the breaker, the Ukrainian stepped it up, eventually winning 6-3, love 6-7-6. Walton gave things a shot. He prolonged the match, but in the fourth, Zachary Zvider finished things off 6-3, 6-4, 6-7, 6-2, and Naomi Osaka won in straight sets. Craig Gabriel, Paris.
2: Round 12 AFL has kicked off with a massive win for Hawthorn over St Kilda, 18 goals 11-119 to the Saints 9 goals 13-67. The Hawks led from the start with one goal after the siren.
6: Hawthorn lead by 46 points, and to bring up the 50 after the bell, he can take a couple of steps and brilliantly done. What a perfect finish for Hawthorn.
2: New South Wales has beaten Queensland 12 points to 4 in the Women's Origin 3, gaining the first ever series clean sweep. The Blues' Jamie Fressard says it was hard fought.
7: We obviously had a lot of hard work to do and give it to Queensland. They gave it to us till the very last minute, but making history, so I'm so proud of the girls.
2: And that's the latest in news and in sport.
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14: Sunny today and across the weekend too, but a little bit cooler. Heading for a top of 26 today for Rocky after a minimum of 13. Yeppoon and Gladstone tops of 25. 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
1: Good morning. Welcome along. I wasn't planning to be here this morning, but apparently Phil is unable to make it, so I'm minding the store. If you would like to give me a call, I encourage that conversation. You know, I think we've got the room for it at this hour of the morning, certainly up till about four-ish when we get more into a breakfast show mode. But give me a ring by all means, 131873, if there's something you would like to discuss on this Friday morning. Or send me a text, 0460-873-873. Or, in fact, you could even communicate by email if you wish. Just send it to overnights at 2gb.com. What to talk about? Well, I guess there's the stuff that's been going on for quite a while now. Looking at the front pages this morning. Jim's House of Cards, rents to soar and home crisis to worsen. And that's the Daily Telegraph in Sydney. The advertiser has rent rise, Jimflation. $477 a year is the cost of living with the Treasurer's house tax reform. You get something a little different on the Courier Mail front page. Mining peace deal in the works. Premier floats carve-outs for new mines. Now, I find that kind of interesting. There's a story I've got here. You wouldn't think necessarily that it would affect us immediately, but it's just yet another sign that this whole renewables thing is fading. I mean, there's a story around at the moment with Bowen and Chalmers, certainly Bowen, looking to these data centres. You know, this is the AI. I just don't see where the reward is going to be in the AI except for a few tech giants. And we'll do a little on that. But see, we've got Bowen. There's a story here. Climate Change Energy Minister Chris Bowen's multi-billion dollar cheaper home batteries program was so over budget, the department warned its funding would run dry, and the government quietly passed a regulation to take money from a different agency to pay for the green energy scheme. Quietly took the money because the renewables thing isn't coming good the way it was promised, and not even close. So, and the big investors aren't investing. So now there's this attempt to, what was the wonderful phrase? I think the guy's a carpetbagger myself, but he wants Australia to be the data hub for the region. Because look at how well it worked out with us being the hydrogen hub for the region, or the renewables supply for the region. Anyway, Tony Blair, former British Prime Minister, you know, like I say, not directly in charge or anything, but we've got a situation where Chris Bowen is, according to the mocker in The Australian, it's worth $150 million to get rid of him for a while and send him overseas. But Blair is saying the government should repair its relationship with the United States, and he's saying that they should dial down the net zero commitment in the UK. The net zero commitment intended to combat climate change. At a minimum, the government should try to limit the effect of the changes made. This is what Blair's saying now. And as we've argued consistently, remove those parts of the net zero agenda which prioritise clean energy over cheaper energy. And from now on, make sure the actions match the words on growth. Well, yeah, that's pretty tricky in this country, of course, getting the actions to match the words. But I just think, you know, there's a general feeling, as near as I can tell, that the whole renewables, green energy thing is fading in so many ways. Not as far as Bowen is concerned, of course, but, you know, we don't seem to want to learn from other countries, unfortunately. And I find it interesting, the front page of the Courier Mail, carve-outs for new mines. This is what the Queensland Premier is asking. And, of course, this is an issue for Albo. The premiers who don't seem to want to go the way he thinks we should go. Finn Reviews got a story here. PM dashes hopes for CGT change. But what does it mean? I mean, does it mean anything? Do we care? Because you know how it is with our PM. He's just as liable to say, oh, I've changed my position tomorrow or the next day or whenever. I'm going to talk to our man in Canberra, of course, later on about the week that's been and how he sees it. I've got a conversation with Jason Morrison. I'll give that a run shortly. And as for the sex commissioner, who's deeply concerned about transsexual males who say they're women and the possibility they might miss out on a job because an employer might think they could get pregnant. I don't know what sort of a businessman would actually think that. It sounds to me like he's a little out of touch with the real world. But anyway, that's a story that's sitting out there. There's a couple of other quaint things that I'll do for you shortly. In the meantime, Siv's called me, as he tends to. Good morning. How are you?
2: Hi, Mr. Jeffries. Well, it's official. After that story with the Sex Discrimination Commissioner, there's something in the water in the ACD or wherever she's based. And she's drinking plenty of it, whatever it is.
1: It's not the Kool-Aid, it's the water.
2: What was that, sorry?
1: Not the Kool-Aid.
2: Well, it could be the Kool-Aid.
1: Yeah.
2: Could be contaminated Kool-Aid, I suppose.
1: Hmm.
2: Yeah, look, Tony, but you referred to all that before with Tony Blair's comments and, you know, we've got to soften certain bits up. And I mean, that's nice, but you didn't say all that when you were in power.
1: Tony Blair.
2: A politician. Yes, I think it was Tony Blair or whatever it was. He didn't say all that when he was in power at the time. He wasn't sort of, well, you know, the government's not doing things the way they should, and this is all ridiculous, and you know, that's great, Mr. Blair. Well, if you believe all this now, years down the track, you surely, you know, I mean, why did you leave it till years down the track? Rhetorical question, I suppose. Why did you leave it till years down the track to say all this, given this is your own party?
1: But haven't you noticed that with politicians? Politicians who, when they're no longer actually in a position of power, they sometimes get so much braver with what they say.
2: Oh, the truth theorem comes out.
1: And what they believe.
2: The old truth theorem, the truth medicine all comes out. They drink it, and they obviously get the right dose, depending on the amount of years they've been drinking it, and then they tell us.
1: Yes. I mean, sometimes it can work well, Siv. I remember thinking Bill Hayden became much more entertaining when he was no longer in power, making sarcastic comments about other politicians. So, you know, it's one thing while you're there and there's a possibility that there might be some backlash to what you say. Although, does that matter anymore, Siv? I mean, particularly with this lot we've got at the moment, they just changed their position. And I did make a point a couple of weeks ago of saying, where does this leave the media? You know, we report what these politicians say as news, but is it really news?
2: No, it's not really news.
1: What they do is news, but what they say, is that worth anything?
2: No, it's not. I mean, you know, that whole thing about, well, it was my position before, but it's not now.
1: Yeah.
2: I mean, perhaps I should try that in some other position in life. You know, like say if my, you know, initially, you know, I get punished for something. I guess, you know, you shouldn't be speeding and, you know, you're on good behavior bond, whatever it is, you know. And then I decide to go and speed. Imagine me saying to the police officer, well, I changed my position.
1: On that whole speeding thing, yeah.
2: Yeah.
1: Well, whatever, you know, I mean, if you stop making your mortgage payments and say, look, I know I said I would make them, but I've changed my position.
2: That's right. I think we should try that. You know, what about, you know, we talked about the electricity bills. Maybe we should say that to Energy Australia. Well, what is it? It's not Energy Australia anymore, is it? Who is it now? Whoever it is now, the retailers that do the well, look, I know you're sending me this bill. It's whatever the cost is. I said I'd pay that, you know, when you sent me that reminder notice So I committed to that, but I'm not doing that now.
1: No, I've changed my position. I tell you, the thing that I've discovered over the recent years is that some of these so-called energy companies, they're not energy companies at all. They're just billing organizations. They don't actually provide the energy. They really don't know what's going on at the grassroots level when it comes to, you know, what people are paying, what people are getting, that kind of thing. Yes, they're very big on the PR. And if you call them, you get, you know, the computer saying, oh, we love you so much, but we're just too busy for a human being to talk to you. So why don't you go on the app and leave us alone?
2: Yeah, they all do that. Every company has a version of that. You know, I mean, my own phone company has a version of that too. And when I eventually do get to a human being, they're located somewhere else and very difficult to understand. I mean, I have the deal or the plan or whatever that I have with the phone company is good, but if I want to change it or look at it or review it or is there something better out there and I make the call, they do that. They tell me I can go online and do it there. And, oh, yes, and by the way, if you want to speak to a human being at some point, and then they give you the options for that. When I do get to a human being, they're located somewhere else.
1: Yes.
2: And I can't understand them or they're too far away from the phone and I can't hear them. So what good does that do me in the end?
1: Well, I don't know whether you heard the conversation I had with Barry Urquhart a few weeks ago where he said in response to my asking about human beings and could we actually contact them instead of being fobbed off by the computer, he claims that in a study they did, 80% of consumers would rather talk to a human being and 60% say they would pay more money, up to 10% more, if they could deal with a human being instead of being fobbed off by the computer. But if you think if you think you're being dismissed now, Siv, wait until AI starts taking over. In fact, I've got a lovely little mistake that I'm going to read shortly to show you what happens with, I can't AI. Guarantee it's AI, but I presume it's something like that because the mistake is so weird, so out there. In fact, I'll read it to you now.
2: How do I know I'm actually talking to somebody who really is Mike Jeffries and not some AI voice that's Mike Jeffries?
1: Do you think there really could be an AI Mike Jeffries?
2: I think so, yes. I mean, if it speaks as well as you do and thinks as well as you do and is as exacting as you are, I don't know that I'm really talking to a real Mike Jeffries. I'm quite concerned.
1: Well, Siv, don't be concerned. And thank you for calling. And thank you for calling. And thank you for calling.
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2: Robin says, Phil, I sent you an email. Phil isn't on this morning. He couldn't make it this morning, so I'm looking after it until 5:30. That's the plan. But Robin, thank you for the thought. Phil, I sent you an email of a lighthouse in Tasmania where it's up for rent or sale. Is Phil looking for a lighthouse to live in? I suppose it would be interesting living in a lighthouse. You'd have a pretty good view. You know, you'd have a 180-degree view, wouldn't you? JJ says, great to hear you on, Mike. Thank you, JJ, for that. Now, I promised I'd read you this. This is kind of quaint. I believe this is something that probably, if you could get a response, which Max Aitchison and the Australian couldn't get a response from this mob, but they might blame it on artificial intelligence. There's a group called LI-FT. I guess you'd say Lift Power. Debuted in the Australian Stock Exchange last week. And so what they did was they sent out a piece describing their deal with something called Winsome Resources, an $131 million deal. So Mr. Aitchison says, the whole thing would have gone entirely unnoticed were it not for an eye-poppingly lurid phrase buried in the third paragraph of its corporate governance statement. Such statements are normally a noble quest to cure insomnia, he says. Oh, it's not bad. I don't mind that. But anyway, Margin Call found this phrase. Tell me what you think this phrase could possibly mean. This is in the corporate statement, okay? It says, quote, you will change in share are all ejaculated out to your helpful girlfriend. Issues, she asked, the council's responsible. So apart from the fact that, you know, that has kind of an X-rated tinge, although it makes no sense at all, how did that get in there in the first place? How did it get past everybody who's supposed to be responsible for releasing this? As I say, Mr. Aitchison tried for an answer but didn't get one. Well, not so far, anyway. What do we got here? Ray saying, so there you go. I'm never home as I work away and can be away for weeks at a time. My quarterly electricity bill is on average $260. They guessed my bill based on what others in my area used to. Yes, I've heard of that happening. Lazy meter readers didn't even bother to read my meter. Now I'm in an argument with them over my $690 bill, says Ray. Yes, well, the thing is, of course, you may not be arguing with the supplier, just a group that says they're an energy group of some kind, and they really don't do anything other than bill people remorselessly. Robin says, Mike, glad you're on. Yes, Phil wants to live in a lighthouse. Does he really? I mean, when it comes to what kind of house you live in, there's a big push on by the Prime Minister to go for these, what they're describing as IKEA homes. Have you seen that? IKEA-style homes unveiled in Albanese government's $40 million trial to help solve the housing crisis. Anyway, they're basically flat-pack homes. The whole concept isn't that new. Apparently, that's what they were doing in New York at the beginning of the last century. And you can still see it in some of the apartments. Like, the ceiling is all made in one piece, for example. And so are the walls and whatever. And they wanted to get these buildings up as quickly as they could. But, you know, what I find curious, we talk about the cost of housing and all the emphasis is on building the house. Now, leaving the IKEA flat packs aside, it's my understanding over the recent few years that building a house in general terms has become cheaper, despite all the talk about red tape and we can't find appropriate tradies and that kind of thing. I mean, maybe since then it's all changed. But what about the cost of land? There was a book I read years ago by P.J. O'Rourke called Eat the Rich, and he had a look at different societies around the world, and he decided that a guarantee to make sure housing was unaffordable for the mass of the population in any given area was to make sure that the government, local, state, whatever it was, whatever level, had control over the release of land. Whereas in other areas, like Texas, for example, where demand dictates, it seems to work out much more economically. And if you compare house prices, for example, between here and there, it would seem that that really is the case. what's this? Michael says, I might try Albanese's approach when I next visit the dentist. Oh, I didn't realize it was going to cost this much. Now I've changed my position. I won't be paying. No wonder the opposition called Albo what they did, says Michael. I changed that a little bit because I didn't want to overdo it because I'm going to play a commercial break and then have a conversation with Jason Morrison.
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2: Jason Morrison, broadcaster, 2GB contributor, works at the Daily Telegraph. He's a busy individual. Good morning. Thank you for coming in.
9: Michael, you know, I've come in and I've picked up my Christmas mail. A nice man has sent a card that was sitting in my 2GB pigeonhole here that I haven't been able to collect for 6 months. It was a Christmas card.
2: Oh, really?
9: I feel terrible. Tony, if you're listening from Edenza Park, thank you very much and Merry Christmas to you too.
2: Well, that's so lovely of you. That's so polite, which is more than we can say for some of the carry-on in question time lately.
9: Pretty good, isn't it? Pretty good. What's the phrase again? What did he call him? We are allowed to say because it was said in Parliament.
2: Well, I think it's everywhere, yes.
9: Is it arrogant prick?
2: Yes.
9: Who would have thought they'd call the Prime Minister that?
2: Yes. Although, was that allowed in Parliament? I mean, the word liar wasn't allowed in Parliament, according to Speaker Milton Dick the other day. So much for free speech.
9: It is an interesting thing, this, because it can be said and then you withdraw it.
2: Yes.
9: Because you withdraw it,
2: yes.
9: It's still been said.
2: I know.
9: But it's withdrawn from hindsight. This is actually the problem with the, can I say it again, arrogant prick comment, because he didn't actually say it. Well, he did, but he didn't actually say it because the Hansard doesn't record it. The Hansard says inaudible. So here's the problem, is that the entire Australian media and probably 80% of the Australian population is repeating it.
2: Yes.
9: Because they believe it to be an accurate summary of the man.
2: Mm.
9: But in fact, the Prime Minister wasn't called it according to Parliament's Hansard because it's inaudible.
2: But this is the world we live in, isn't it? There are things that are said, but, well, we mustn't say that they're said, so therefore they weren't said. Is that how it works?
9: Let's just say it was said.
2: Okay.
9: I've lip read. It's interesting how it came up. Look, for all the frivolity of whether he said it, whether he meant it, Jim Chalmers, Anthony Albanese, and whether Angus said it, that's actually almost a side issue because the summary of what he said is so apt. The way they are dealing with this so flippantly, I mean, they are turning people's lives up down. Some people's lives are being absolutely turned upside down and they're treating it like a bit of political arm wrestling, to and fro, ping pong. It is disgraceful.
2: Okay, let me ask you this. This is speculative, I guess, but we've got polls at the moment that say if an election were held tomorrow, you know, the fine old cliches, that wonderful 94 seats that the Labor Party have, they might lose 59. Is that what that, or they end up with 59? Anyway, whatever.
9: Yeah.
2: They're in big trouble. Do you think that it's possible the hatred that's being displayed by the community toward Albanese is sufficient that as we get closer to the election, those people worried about their own careers in the government might start getting a little nervous about whether definitely he's the man to lead?
9: Definitely. You know, an interesting thing I'm watching a bit of play out, there's a younger man, he's not a young man, but a younger man called Andrew Charlton, member for Parramatta.
2: Right.
9: He's a, I'll be polite and say, a junior minister.
2: But he's sticking his neck out, isn't
9: he's
2: he?
9: He's a smart guy.
2: Right.
9: And in Labor ranks, he's someone who's actually done something, which is very rare because most of them have never had a real job nor made a product or service that anyone's ever wanted.
2: No, they've gone straight from school to the minister's office and if they're lucky, a safe seat, yeah.
9: And sometimes just for a little bit of variation, they've worked for a union as an organiser.
2: Yes.
9: But this bloke's actually done stuff.
2: Right.
9: And so it's interesting watching him now because he's clearly the future of Labor, if he chooses to stick around in it.
2: Right.
9: And he is a very economically literate person who is watching Chalmers disgracefully cock this up in a manner that is just extraordinary and put real pressures on corners of Australia that don't need pressure. Business is one of them. And he's watching all of this from his sort of semi-marginal seat of Parramatta, thinking, this bloke's stupidity is going to do me in, and I'm brighter than him. I'm just making this language up, by the way. But I would think he would be thinking this and looking at it and going, what the hell's this? I should be the treasurer of Australia. You watch this one, because I reckon this is where, I'll say, the rumblings are going to start from these New South Wales Labor rights, are sort of slightly conservative, socially conservative fellas and women who are in the Labor Party, who are watching this and going, we're not going to let this lefty from Marrickville, who's never really done anything in his life, absolutely crucify us and our careers, because he doesn't understand how the real world works. And I think there's going to be a point when it's going to crack. And what you described a minute ago is going to happen. And someone's going to say, boys, girls, come in here for a second. We're going to have a talk about this. We're going to be gone if we stick with him. And it will happen, because it always happens. I mean, it happened to Hawke.
2: Yeah.
9: You know, it happened to Hawke. It happened to Gillard Rudd, and it happened to Carr, and it happened to Yemma, and it happened to Nathan Rees in New South Wales. And I think you can go everywhere it has happened, because eventually self-interest becomes the greatest prism through which everything is looked at. Follow the votes, follow the money. And they are right now looking at saying, I'm going to lose my seat, and it will be because these flips who don't really know very much and have never really done much in their lives are screwing up so many people's lives.
2: It's very interesting to hear you say that. By the way, what I was going to ask you, not that I'm saying...
9: Oh, it wasn't that?
2: No.
9: Sorry.
2: No, it was that, exactly that. No, I'm very interested to hear your response. But I was just thinking, if you're interested in changing jobs, I'm not saying that you are, I think there's something going over at the ABC. You want to put your hand up?
9: Oh, could you imagine that job? You're talking about the head of news at the ABC.
2: Yes.
9: Well, they've apparently found some bloke.
2: I'm just more curious, broadening into the media coverage. I thought it was so sweet. There was one of the economists on budget release night talking about Albanese, saying it'll be interesting to see, I'm paraphrasing a bit, but he did say, how he will go pursuing this when he doesn't have a specific mandate. And I thought, oh, so that's what you say, that's the new phrase for telling lies, doesn't have a specific mandate.
9: That's pretty good. Head of ABC News, what a job, hey? You incorporate, you take on the job of looking after an organisation which is riddled with EBA rorters, people who know how the roster system works to optimise their pay, a bunch of clubs, a bunch of factions, a bunch of activists, a couple of mediocre lifers, and some people who are all right at doing the job. And you've got to manage all of them and make them all feel special, because you lose one of them, you lose a lot of them. It's what a job. I wish the man luck. I've forgotten the fella's name that's got the job, but we'll know it pretty soon, because the Australian will be reporting on that person's every move inside and out.
2: I saw a lovely moment where one of the newsreaders said Hugh Marks had been given a hard time by Sarah Henderson. And the newsreader said, and that was Hugh Marks answering questions from Sarah Henderson. No, he wasn't answering questions. He was doing anything but answering questions.
9: Yeah, well, I feel for him in a way, because Hugh Marks has run a proper media company that's run like a proper media company for profit, and now he's running a place that's run as a club for self-interest. and unfortunately not for the interests of the paying public. It's run for the people who work there, and that's reflected in just about everything. You see ABC radio ratings are shocking, ABC TV ratings are shocking. The only thing that's working really for them is their website. And if you look pretty closely at their charter, they shouldn't have one. So it's like...
2: Well, thank you, Jason, for coming in and giving us the benefit of your insights.
9: I like the joint. It's nice to be here again. Thank you very much. It's good to see you too.
2: All right. Yes, you too. Thank you. That's Jason Morrison there, broadcaster, 2GB contributor, and works at the Daily Telly. He's a busy guy.
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2: Good morning. Jean says, hi Mike, good to hear you. Thank you, Jean. Cousin Nick Crookwell used a place near Wagga that brought walls, etc. up and built a house on the cousin's land. Well, if you can do that without paying for the land, then obviously that's not a bad deal. But my point about the IKEA flat pack homes, and I'm not saying they're not, I don't think they're a great idea, and I don't know if they'd even pass muster with a lot of the requirements for building a home. But hey, let's not dismiss it. But it's just interesting to me, the talk about building, buying houses, of course, for the purchaser, it doesn't make any difference. They've got to pay the sum total of the land and the house. But I just don't think the price of land or the release of land gets as much attention as it should. On the other hand, I know somebody who lives in one of our big cities, and she's sent me a lot of material about how in her heritage location there's going to be very little investigation into the impact of 8 or 9 story buildings. The implication is that these 8 or 9 story buildings will go where previously there might have been 2, 3 or 4 story buildings. But there's not going to be too much concern about investigating them too thoroughly because they're desperate to put them up and accommodate the population. Immigration never gets a mention here, of course, with these people. But then I may have made this point before, but it doesn't seem to worry the government. It's one thing to put up the high-rises, but no extra hospitals, no extra schools, no extra road space, and only a certain amount of room for the existing buses and trains if you're lucky enough to be near one. Vicky says, Mike, so happy to hear Jason again. I missed him. There you go. I'll tell him, or he might be listening now, of course. Siv says, Morrison most likely would run a type ship. Siv, you mean tight ship, don't you? Are you using AI again? Were he to become head of news of the ABC, I think by the time the new person finishes with it, they won't have any hair left. Yes, you notice that with people, don't you? In fact, we were talking behind the scenes earlier about the impact of being in a high position on hair and talking about how Trump used to look and how he looks now. And, of course, Obama really stood out to me. I mean, Obama looked fresh, young and ready for anything when he started out being the president. Pretty soon he had grey hair and it all looked like it was a bit too much. Steve says, I'll have to think about that one, Steve, although I suppose it's out there anyway. Steve says, now we have a prick and a dick in the same place. Well, referring to the Speaker of the House, of course, and both in the ALP. David wants me to look at an email picture of the shop with the blue-coloured balloons. Have you sent me an email along those lines, David? Robin says, dickhead Milton. Yes. Sue says, hi, Mike. Good to have you on. Thank you, Sue. Appreciate that. And we're talking about trying to get an answer that isn't the computer race. I suppose it's a long way to come from India to read it. Yes. Okay. Now, I just wanted to mention this. Jerry sent me this last week in light of the conversation I just had with Morrison. And you notice he very much picked up on my suggestion that although Albo might think he's king of the hill with his 94 seats now, it won't take too long before those people, even if they don't lose government, those people who are going to lose the chance in the seat, the chance to be more than they presently are, to round on him. And of course, Morrison, who knows this stuff, listed all those people to whom it's already happened. JJ, yes, I read that. Thank you. Jackie says, Mike, clapping hands to you on air. Oh, thank you. Phil's mentioned he wouldn't mind living in a lighthouse as he has a fascination with them. Fond regards and hugs, says Jackie. Thank you, Jackie, for that. Okay. Siv says, yes, I forgot to check the spelling. Well, you have to with AI. You've got to check it. Otherwise, you get the wrong words if you're just dictating. And you get that curious thing that I read out before. But how would you feel about dealing with a corporation that doesn't even bother to check what it's putting out there in the public arena? Just apparently trusts the AI, and that's it. Chris says Albo and his lot need to be flat-packed and shipped out of this place, really. He can't understand why there's a housing issue as a research officer for Tom Urantating. And you get that curious thing that

0: Well, yes, they need that income tax and people to vote for them. I mean, that's the theory. But in the meantime, lowering the standard of living in this country the way they're doing, how long will people put up with it? And if it actually, the anger does go through to the local member, and the local member thinks, what did Morrison say, this Marrickville lefty has no idea, and the local member starts thinking, even if we don't lose office, I might lose my nice gig, then it could get pretty unruly.
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0: Hamish says re-electricity bills of meter readers can't access meters and send in an estimate. Any inaccuracy is reconciled with the next bill sent when they can access meters. But there's at least one organisation I know that bills another city, and they don't have meter readers there. They just pass it off to, well, whoever's actually providing the electricity or who installed the meters. But basically, they don't want to know. As far as, back to Hamish, as far as the whole debacle, re-electricity, et cetera, the moral of that story is you never sell a public utility, as has been done. Thanks, Bob Carr. Thanks for nothing. Was he the only one, though? And here's one, an anonymous one, that says, I Mike, how ironic, Chris Bowen as Climate and Energy Minister is extolling the virtues of data centres, which use vast amounts of water and power, especially in the driest continent on Earth. I agree with you, what's in it for us? Well, for the regular folks, I don't think much at all. Talking about

0: the haves and have-nots and the tech giants. Do you see where Mark Zuckerberg's super yacht has been booed? $300 million. That seems like a lot for a boat, doesn't it? It's not like it's an ocean liner that carries passengers or anything. It's just for a billionaire's fun. Zuckerberg came under fire after his $300 million super yacht made a splashy entrance in Seattle Harbor. Reuters Meta confirmed about 1,400 layoffs in its local office. The vessel, 390 feet, whatever that is in the new money, is called Launchpad, drew a round of boos and heckles when it floated into Seattle's Ballard neighborhood, with one angry bystander screaming the billionaire should pay some effing taxes. Zuckerberg himself did not appear to be on board the vessel. Online critics shredded the tech titan for what some call a tone-deaf display of wealth during a troubling time for his employees, because Meta slashed a total of 1,395 jobs in King County, Washington, according to a local notice filed. Just another tech bro who can't read the room. Well, they're known for being tech bros, not necessarily reading the room. But somebody who still can't afford the Zuckerberg yacht but has made a pretty big transition is the individual who won last night's Powerball. A single Aussie has become a multimillionaire, taking home the $60 million jackpot Powerball. This is the interesting part. This is how random life can be. After making a last-minute number change on her ticket, the New South Wales woman matched all seven numbers plus the Powerball. The winning numbers were 26, 30, 10, 34, 16, 5, 12. Powerball was 11. In addition to winning Division 1, the woman's power hit entry scored Division 2 19 times. So she won $60,638,678.35. But what I find is quaint, she changed one of the numbers on the power hit. I did a fast select on the ticket. Then I thought I had too many numbers in the 30s. I had 33 and 34. So I took out 33 and made it 5. How insane is that? So that last-minute decision meant that she's collected the $60 million plus. Yeah. How about that? Up until 10 minutes ago, I had a mortgage. I'm still young enough to enjoy this, share it with the family, and make sure everyone's comfortable for the rest of my life. There you go. That's nice. The Division 2 winners, apparently, they didn't take home anywhere near that $33,000 and change. This is incorrect here. Took home a share. It says $33,614, but that must mean $33 million. Pocketing just over $1 million each. The lot spokesman, Matt Hart, said Australia's biggest jackpotting game is no stranger to breaking records, and goes on to plug the cause there. Hamish says, was Bob Carr the only state premier to sell electricity? Utilities, mostly, if not each state premier, one by one, sold off their respective states' electricity utilities. Yes, it's interesting with the socialist side of politics how happy they are to sell things off. Wouldn't you think with their approach to life that they'd be there providing at no profit for the folks? Apparently not.
1: Gracemere Shopping World. 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
2: Hello, I'm Gabrielle Hodson. The Commonwealth has launched its largest ever legal claim, taking chemical giant 3M to court over allegations it covered up the harmful effects of PFAS in firefighting foam. The products were used for decades by the Defence Department, leaching off 28 defence bases into nearby communities, poisoning land, water and food. SMH The Age says the lawsuit is worth $2 billion. A former Queensland childcare worker is seeking to reduce his sentence for more than 300 child sex offences. Georgia Condek reports.
3: In 2024, Ashley Paul Griffith pleaded guilty to more than 300 child sex related charges involving 65 victims across the southeast and in Italy. Griffith was sentenced to life imprisonment with a non-parole period of 27 years, but his lawyers argue the sentencing is manifestly excessive. The appeal is holding up Griffith's extradition to New South Wales, where more than 20 alleged victims are awaiting justice. The court has reserved its decision for now. Georgia Condek, Brisbane.
2: A cyclist has died in central Victoria after a collision with a car in Maryborough. The man in his 40s was treated but died at the scene. The driver, a woman in her 20s, is speaking with police. Victoria Police want to hear from witnesses. The man who viciously attacked Sydney woman Lauren Huxley before setting her home on fire has been refused parole. Robert Black Farmer broke into the then 18-year-old's Northmead home in 2005, fracturing her skull with fibro cutters before tying her up and lighting the fire. She survived with horrific injuries. The parole authority says it recognises the enduring harm caused to Lauren and her family. Farmer's sentence will end in 2031. Prosecutors have dropped all charges against a Perth woman accused of stealing her son's compo payout after a fatal Gold Coast theme park accident in 2016. Michelle Hansen was charged after her son claimed that she'd kept nearly $150,000 of his trauma settlement. The federal government has announced $39 million for the prefabricated housing industry. Michael Hopkins from Master Builders says the funding will go towards improving quality and speed.
4: One of the benefits is that definitely improvements in the speed to build and then the speed to build on site, reduced waste, which will lead to better environmental outcomes. There's lots of benefits like that. Yeah, and that's why we're supportive of this proposal.
2: Finance and the Aussie dollar is buying 71.4 US cents. The Dow Jones is down 47 points and the Nasdaq's up 56.
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2: NRLW State of Origin and New South Wales has beaten Queensland 12-4, giving the Blues the first 3-0 series sweep in the history of the women's competition.
5: With the last play of the series, and it's all over. The 2026 Women's State of Origin series ends with a blue wash.
2: Round 12 AFL has kicked off with Hawthorn beating St Kilda by 52 points. Hawk Will Day has told Fox Footy he's grateful to be back after months recovering from a shoulder injury.
6: It's just heartbreaking, but yeah, just got to work, learned a lot about myself, and now coming back I've got a new mindset, which is, yeah, had a lot of fun so.
2: French Open tennis, and Australian Daria Katsikina has won the first set 7-5 against Swiss player Susan Bandecki in their first round two comp. Fellow Aussies Adam Walton and Kim Birrell are out. That's the latest news in sport.
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15: Sunny today and across the weekend too, but a little bit cooler. Heading for a top of 26 today for Rocky after a minimum of 13. Yeppoon and Gladstone tops of 25. 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
17: Good morning, welcome along. If you just tuned in and you're expecting Phil, Phil's unable to make it this morning, so I'm just looking after the shop for him until 5.30 this morning. That's the plan. But to continue my looking after the shop metaphor, it's business as usual. As far as I'm concerned, give me a ring and we can talk. 131873. Send me a text and I'm happy to read them. 0460 873 873. Dennis is from Maroubra. Each way Albanese, or I changed my position Albanese. Yes. Either doesn't understand or believe in democracy. I hope he's not removed by undemocratic means. I don't know. I had that conversation with Terry Barnes the other day where he was saying that the key individuals who setting the agenda in the government are just incompetent or dumb. But I'm not I did say to him at the time, I think you're being more charitable than I'm prepared to be. I wonder if they don't have a scheme. I'm not saying it's a good scheme. But it so clearly is not a position taken in so many ways that are in response to what the bulk of the Australian public want. What do we got here? Oh, yes. Chris says, Mike, I don't think local members understand. They're supposed to represent us. Well, yes, that's what they taught me in primary school. That's the way it's supposed to work. That the electorate chooses someone who represents the area. The person who gets the most votes wins. Then they go to a central parliament where they represent our interests. But that doesn't happen anymore. It's a case of, hey, can we have enough people who think it's in their interest to support us? And then when we get in, we do what we damn well like. And I mean, that's not just me musing, that's the situation, exactly the situation we have now. The 94-seat majority, and that presumably means the government can do anything they want, but it's not working out that way because there's so much general unhappiness. Yes. Kim's called in from Brisbane. Good morning, Kim.
18: Yeah, just listening, Mike, to what you said. I think it's about time. And a lot of people would agree with me, and there'll be people that disagree, but it's about time, I think, the One Nation Liberal Party got together, because that looks like the only way Labor's going to be defeated.
17: Yes. Why do you think they won't? Do you think that the Libs, well, the Lib Nats anyway, think that they can actually rebuild between now and the next election?
18: No one could possibly think that.
17: Yeah,
18: they can't be that shallow, dumb, and egotistical. No way. I mean, no. But I really feel that One Nation can't do it on their own either.
17: Mm.
18: And I think both parties should come together.
17: Well, you know, I'm inclined to agree with you. That seems to make logical sense if the two get together, but they clearly don't want to, certainly not at leadership level.
18: Oh, well, Labor will just stay in for the next 20 years.
17: Do you think so?
18: Absolutely.
17: I mean, I can see them on current projections. Theoretically, they should stay in for the next election, but not in the present form, I don't think. I mean, if there's a chance that they're going to lose as many seats as one of the polls are saying they will, if you heard my conversation with Morrison, I mean, he's been watching the passing parade for a while, and he was right on board with my speculation that Albo may not see out the next election or not even be there as leader for the next election.
18: And why does anyone think that, though? That he won't be here for the next election?
17: Because if the projections where all those, you know, 30-odd individuals are going to lose their seat, they won't be happy. And, of course, Morrison pointed out there's so many even big names apparently successful in their time, names from the past. I mean, think Howard, think Hawke, I guess, who got ousted by their own party because they didn't like the way things were going with them as leader.
18: Yeah, it's a slippery slope at the moment because even though One Nation are doing extremely well, I just really feel that they do need the support of the Liberals and vice versa.
17: Yeah, well, I can see what you're saying, and it seems perfectly logical. If the two got together, could they then beat the government as it is? But
18: I don't think there'd be any question. I think combined they'll absolutely beat Greens and Labor, absolutely.
17: But I'm just thinking it through. Why wouldn't it make, you know, if they're going to be pragmatists, but maybe they're not. Maybe they think, hey, we can revive the old party. We don't want to be run by Pauline Hanson.
18: Well, they're not thinking too far in the future, if it's Liberals you're thinking of.
17: Yeah, yeah.
18: Because, and look, I was watching late news tonight to do with Parliament, and the Labor's trying to push their latest tax reform or whatever you want to call it through.
17: Yeah.
18: And they're saying they'll get it through with the support of the Greens that will help them. So you see, they're just on a winning streak. No matter how many people are disgruntled with them, they've just got so many seats.
17: Oh, I'm sure that's the attitude.
18: Mm.
17: But, you know, Albo says he's hanging tough, but then does what he say mean anything? Anyway.
18: No, what he says means nothing because he'll come out with anything to make himself look and sound good.
17: Well, he hopes, but I don't know whether he's got any credibility left. Anyway, Kim?
18: No, you wouldn't think so.
17: Thank you for that. Thank you for calling.
18: Okay, thank you.
17: Paul's called in from Melbourne. G'day, Paul.
19: Hey, Mike, how you doing?
17: Good, thanks, mate.
19: Good. Just listening to Kim there, first thing is we're 2 years away from another election and a lot could change. What in the midterm doesn't seem to be changing is interest rates will continue to climb, people continue to scream out. And there's a few other economic storms on the horizon for this country. So we just don't know what will happen in 2 years, but we do know a couple of things. First of all, by the next election, Pauline Hanson will be 73, and that might be her last election. You know, she still seems pretty feisty and coherent, but, you know, 73 isn't a spring chicken. You know, still be younger than Biden or Trump, I suppose, but you know, that's one consideration to think about is this the last roll of the dice for her? and what happens to One Nation when she steps down or retires, which will either happen the next election or at best probably the election after. One thing, Labor's got such a thumping majority, but it's on a relatively low primary vote. They ran a very, very good campaign against Dutton, and that's what gave them the numbers, but there's no guarantee they'll run a good campaign next time. So I think a lot of it, you know, will still come down to who runs a better campaign in a tight election. The other thing on top of that is it's not just the House, but on current numbers at least, Labor, even with the Greens, might well lose control of the Senate, which, you know, means they're not passing any legislation unless it's got the agreement of the House.
17: Yeah.
19: And either the Senate or the House of Representatives, again, on current polling, shows that it really could come down to who forms government depends on the independents. And I think there'd have to be some greater introspection on the Teals, asking them the flat-out question. If it's a hung parliament, before we vote, who will you support in government? And see if you can get the good Benzians of Wentworth and Warringah to stomach if they would say we will put Labor in a minority government or not. Now, they'll try to fold that off, but, you know, I think that would be a serious question that we'd have to answer. And all of that is backed by the idea here that it seems very unlikely that between One Nation and the coalition that there would be more coalition members left standing than there would One Nation, which means a minority Hanson government, if she is indeed the leader, because she isn't in the lower house. There's talk of her running for Capricornia up there in Queensland. So there's a lot of moving parts to determine what the makeup of the next parliament's going to look like. For my way of thinking, I think the Liberal Party, from what I understand, is willing to talk, but One Nation, what's in it for them? At the moment, they would be taking out dozens and dozens, or take all the Nats out, and outside of the major cities, all the Liberals would go as well. So what's the benefit to One Nation saying, yeah, we'll form a coalition with you, when they could presumably take it at the ballot box anyway?
17: Yes, you raised some interesting points there. I mean, to my mind, maybe this is just my attitude, you know, politicians, whatever their stripe, colour, usually it's power at any price, isn't it? It's all about getting in. But they don't seem to, you know, want to do a deal with One Nation. And Pauline is saying, by the way, you can't just jump ship and come over here, from what I've read. Somebody just sent me a text here. Sophie says, Pauline said she'll work with the coalition and give them supply. James Aspie confirmed it this morning on 2GB. Well, yeah, that's one thing. But, I mean, you got to get into a position in the first place where that's going to be the issue, don't you?
19: Well, the thing is that, you know, they're, as my understanding of the chats that you have to have with the Governor-General, you kind of have to be the biggest party in any coalition, and you have to be able to go and present evidence to the Governor-General that you can secure a majority on the floor of the House, which means supply, for the budget, and the Governor will invite you then to form government. But Governor-Generals usually will first talk about it to the largest party overall and say, hey, have you found enough friends? If not, then they go to the second largest party and offer them an opportunity to advise on supply. The government, I find this difficult because One Nation really shouldn't be fighting the Liberals. I mean, they're both conservatives. You know, to me, it's a bit like situation in World War II where the British ended up, you know, fighting the French for a few weeks at the end. You know, they really should be against the common foe. But I think that, you know, it's it's most likely with 10 or so independents going to come down either side to who those independents back at this stage. Now, if, you know, the liar in the lodge and his joker mates continue on the way they're going, then that might become irrelevant. You ask the question the other way. Well, what would Labor need to do now to reverse its fortunes or its trend, which is going down, besides doing what they do very well, which is running good election campaigns?
17: Yes. Yes, they really are very professional at that. But, I mean, I don't think that's necessarily a wonderful thing that they can do that. But that's what it's become in Australia, to my mind. You know, I make the comment that politics has become like a separate industry. It doesn't. It doesn't represent the folks the way it was supposed to.
19: No, and I think the Liberals are in partly in the trouble they're in because they've been pretty slow to the change of circumstances. I think we can all see that, particularly over the last two or three elections, the presence of dark money getting into campaigns. You know, there's you find a, you know, quote unquote community-based independent, and it doesn't take you long to find out which billionaire is funding them.
17: Yes.
19: You know, and yes. You know, the way the money rots. I mean, the whole Teal thing got started because a billionaire had a spat with Josh Frydenberg in the Liberal Party and decided, okay, well, I'll run people in your seats, I'll primary you, and I've got, you know, bottomless pockets. You know, he used to fund Frydenberg's campaigns, but he, you know, they had a falling out because he didn't get the policy he wanted. You know, so he took his good money elsewhere, I suppose. Yeah. I don't know if that's really healthy for democracy.
17: No. In fact, over the years, when I read reports about the most powerful man in the country, the Prime Minister, I think, really? Really?
19: Yeah.
17: Is he really the most powerful man? Anyway, Paul, appreciate your call. Thank you for ringing in.
19: Have a good night.
17: Okay, bye.
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17: Christine says, I've always loved your and Jason's friendship with Clive Robertson. What a fascinating man he was. I wonder where I could listen to his broadcasts. I don't know whether they exist. Jason would know, I guess, if anybody does, but he's not here at the moment, of course. I don't know. There's a guy named Frank Luston that comes in on John Stanley's program on 2GB, and he has all kinds of recordings of stuff from the old days. Occasionally runs some of mine from back when, I know that. And I would say he would certainly have Robertson stuff. But anyway, I'll put it to Morrison next time I'm talking to him. Rick's called in from Oatley. Good morning, Rick.
5: Oh, hello, Mike. Lovely to hear your voice.
17: Thank you, Rick.
5: And I just thought that I would, well, everybody else seems to be putting in their two bobs worth about, you know, what they think's going to happen with the in our political landscape over the next couple of years.
17: Mm.
5: What I think will happen, I honestly don't think that Albanese himself will last the distance.
17: Right.
5: And the reason why I say that, the cracks are already starting to show. You've had Premier Minns has attacked the government over its tax policies. David Christofouli has had a shot at him about a number of things, including the gun laws, et cetera, et cetera. Jacinda Allen from Victoria had a big dust-up with him about fuel rationing. Roger Cook, he's had a crack at him about the capital gains tax. And I think what I have noticed happening is I am in suburban Sydney, and as you would probably be aware, most of suburban Sydney all went red at the last election, and our local members are really getting some curry at the moment, and have been for a long time. And let's face it, Mike, these people are all political animals, and if they can see that they might get taken down because there's a lot of seats that are fairly marginal. You know, it's not like Labor might have 94 seats, but it doesn't have 94 safe seats. And also the electorate is a lot more volatile these days. Things like, there was once a time, I guess, where if you had a 5% margin, You were reasonably safe, reasonably, but now a 5% margin is nothing because of the increased volatility of the electorates. And I really think what could possibly happen is, well, even going back as far as The Voice, so I was actually handing out no vote pamphlets, and it was very, very early in the day when we could just see that it was getting no support whatsoever, and most of that, the anger was actually coming from younger people.
17: Yes, that's the interesting thing, isn't it? And this most recent bit of hypocrisy where Albo's always asking us to turn the temperature down and all unite and get on nicely, except when it doesn't suit him, and he's worked hard to create this schism between the boomers and the young folk. But the young folk it would seem, aren't happy with what he's doing. And there's some very basic reasons for that, I think, apart from anything else. I had a conversation with Terry Barnes the other day, and he agreed that a lot of younger folk who think they might inherit from the successful boomers in their life think they're not going to get as much as they once would, so they're not happy, apart from anything else, apart from, you know, it would seem the structure is against them going into business, doing startups, all that kind of thing. So I don't think the younger folk are as docile as Albo would like them to be and just behave like nice cows in the paddock and take what he feeds them.
5: Well, I can remember, I hope it's okay if I say this on the air. I was actually a school teacher. I was a high school teacher. And Tanya Plibersek was in my class.
17: Oh, yeah.
5: And I can tell you what, I would not say anything disparaging about the lady herself. She came from a lovely family, but I reckon she picked the wrong political party. Because
17: okay.
5: I think the with Labor, they tend to want to absolutely saturate social media. They have this real thing about getting through to social media and getting all of these people on board to try and tell everybody how wonderful it is going to be under Labor. And it's almost like sitting down at a card game and the guy over the table is dealing off the bottom of the deck. You know what I mean? It's a lot of what they say is fallacious.
17: But I've had people say to me that they've played social media so very well and certainly did in the last election, realizing the strength of it, whereas the other parties didn't understand the changes that are going on. But having said that, I mean, the thinking is social media is where the young people get a lot of their attention. But as we've just agreed, the young people aren't necessarily happy with the way things are going.
5: Correct. Like I said, when I was handing out pamphlets for that voice and a few of the things I've been involved with lately, just from my own personal particular point of view, there is so much anger at the moment.
17: Isn't there? Yeah.
5: Labor government is simply riding roughshod over everything. And we know the words that were said today in Parliament. And if you look on social media at the moment, it's about 99% support for what Angus Taylor said.
17: Yeah.
5: They said, well, he might have used a couple of rude words, but the fact of the matter is the sentiment was there.
17: Yeah.
5: And this is what people are feeling in their hearts.
17: Interesting. All right, Rick, thanks for that.
5: Okay.
17: Okay. Let me talk to Chris from Laylaw. Good morning, Chris.
1: Yeah, Mike, look, as far as I'm concerned, I just don't see anything in Labor. They're all like Albo. Like, can I mention some names? Because none of them are any good.
17: Yeah.
1: Mike, look, Tony Burke, he's probably the best liar of the lot, the way he carries on. I mean, he sounds so confident, so persuasive. Penny Wong, Chris Bowen, Katie Gallagher, Claire O'Neill, Jason Clare, there's probably more, but I just don't know of anybody who's any. Oh, and yeah, also Jim Chalmers. I used to think he might be preparing to become the next leader, but no, not so now. You see who they are. They're good for nothing. They're failing us. We need an election now. But look, the reason that I called is, Mike, we used to have the two major parties. They would generally cater for our political persuasion one way or the other. Hang on, I better not forget this. I learned something tonight, too. I didn't know there was any link between Simon Holmes Accord and Josh Frydenberg, and I just looked it up after hearing Paul talking about it before. And I'm saying, what in the heck are we doing when we've got billionaires who can promote a political party under the guise of it being about climate, especially when there's something else involved. Now, I used to talk to people at Josh Frydenberg's office before the election, right up to it. I never got any indication of anything going wrong there, but that he could be unseated by one of the puppets of Simon Holmes, of course, to me. There's something wrong with this. That should not happen. It shouldn't be allowed to happen.
17: But who's going to change it?
1: But what we've got now is, getting back to what I said to you before about the two-party system, we've got the Greens, and they have to be the biggest, they're the biggest bunch of lunatics you could ever vote for. We've got the Teals, we've got the Independents, we've got the Libs, and we've got One Nation. And I think those two, depending on how the climate is, should look at coming together, because to me, the Liberal Party failed to take note of the only issue that Pauline Hanson ran her party on, which was migration, or it was probably more Islamophobia, but with good reasons. Just have a look at what's happening to Western democracies around the world, where they open a welcoming hand to people who don't share your values or we're not compatible. There's no other way of saying it. And the worst thing is, we're being silenced on it. Burke was pretty quick to get rid of the neo-Nazis, and I don't know much about them.
17: Mm.
1: But why didn't he do something about these ISIS brides? And to get them out of the airport, someone had to organise for those exits to be available. So it's not as though two vans turned up, they arranged it themselves. This just can't be. There's a contradiction there where you can parade yourself or take credit for ousting a neo-Nazis. But the biggest threat to me, I see, is coming. We've got it here now. It's coming from Islam, like it or not. That's the reality of it. That's where I am anyway.
17: Mm. Well, the government isn't going to admit to that. And as far as the ISIS brides, I've got a comment about them here, but because there's a court case pending, there's only a certain amount we can say about that, whereas I think really we should be able to discuss it. So much for the claim that we have free speech. Anyway, Chris, thank you for calling.
1: Thank you.
17: Bye.
1: Bye.
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4: JJ says, socialism, just remember Bernard Shaw and his everybody's political what's-what. Social democracy was the friendlier socialist type of communism. Australia's run by socialists, as are New Zealand, Canada, Mexico, England, most of Europe and China. What will be the linchpin to be pulled to unite worldwide to control the whole world and realise Orwell's 1984? I was reading quite a logical essay just recently, I think it was in Zero Hedge, about the globalists and what they want. But once again, I mean, on the one hand, yes, I can see that that's the aim of so many people because it's all about control and more control. But do you see people like Putin and Xi Jinping and Trump ever getting together and saying, okay, boys, let's all agree. So I don't know if it'll work at that level. And historically, there are always people like that who it's never enough. They've always got to have more, more, more. Sue says, hi, Mike. The young people voted the Labor Party in, so when rates go up and so on, they might change their mind. Yeah, I don't know. Was it the young people voted them in? What do we got here? Tony is saying, good morning, Mike. My gut feel is within the next 2 years, the Labor Party will come to rue their decision to allow the ISIS brides and their children to return. Take care and stay healthy, Mike. Thank you, Tony, from Ryde. Yes, what I think we're going to face, but probably won't hear much about, is how very expensive it will be in the short term to monitor these individuals and see that they don't do something that is, as you say, going to make the Labor Party rue allowing them back in. And of course, the government's got all this performative carry-on about no, no, no, they will face the full force of the law and we didn't help them to get back in. But here they are, back in. And, of course, there's this wonderful display of, the less threatening of the wives in particular saying, essentially, look, we were just talked into it by the men, those evil men talking the poor little ladies into the terrorism thing, the whole terrorism thing. Peter says, morning, Mike. Enjoy your show and current chat. Thank you, Peter. Consistent with Marx's philosophy, Albanese and his mob ensure the real truth is shrouded by lies. It further demonstrates all that's required to be top of the pile in the Labor Party is how many times you attended as an observer in undergraduate Marxist plenary sessions. And if you have a PhD in how to make ice cubes, you get to be treasurer. It's communism, pure and simple. Wake up, Australia, says Peter. Yes, but, where does it end? And how soon does it end? Maggie Thatcher said, socialists keep spending till they run out of other people's money. Where's the money going to come from? I mean, this idea that, we're going to attract investment because the big investors aren't interested in investing in the renewables. We're going to attract investment with the data centers. Really? And as people are pointing out, they use so much electricity, they use so much water. And where is all that going to come from? Anyway, something I thought was interesting, Paul's saying, Mike, talking about the lady who won Powerball, he says, I don't know, I haven't done the calculations, but Paul's saying her Powerball ticket cost over $600 to purchase. Says Paul, cost of living crisis, a myth again. You know those dopey ads on TV that say, what else could you do with the money? Well, my view of that is people think not much. Not much, the only real hope. In fact, I had a text to the exact school of thought the other day saying the only real hope is Powerball. So people gamble because it's a bit of a thrill. There's that aspect to it. And also there's the chance. There's the chance that maybe they'll get ahead finance-wise because they're just not in a position. There are so many people who just can't make ends meet now. You've got to have the two jobs, the whole thing. I talked to old Bill Cruz. He's never seen so many people come to his organization that gives away food. And these are people with jobs. So these individuals who say, why don't we concentrate more on telling Australians not to gamble? For a lot of Australians, I think they see it as their only hope. It may not make sense. We were talking about Clive Robertson before. Robertson said, with a lot of the lotteries, the odds are about the same whether you buy a ticket or not. But that doesn't work for people because on a regular basis, people do win, like the lady we're talking about this morning who, at the very last minute, had an intuitive moment and decided to change one of her numbers and won the 60 mil. And I've discussed this with psychiatrists in the past. Now, I remember putting forward to one man my theory that, okay, intellectually, you know the chances of you winning are very, very, very slim. Not quite as slim as my old colleague Robertson would have it, but close. But as long as you've got a ticket in your pocket, there's just a chance.
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4: Peter says, good morning, the ex-ISIS deputy, Al Jolani, or is that Jolani? Best friend of Trump of the West, says Peter. He played basketball at the White House with Trump. Was ISIS used by the West to get rid of Assad? Yeah. Of course, there's a suggestion. I haven't heard much about it in the last week or so, but there was a suggestion that the US wanted us to take the ISIS brides, so-called. Siv says, modern economic theory suggests we have limitless amounts of money and the government can just keep printing. It doesn't matter. Hmm. Robin says, Winston Churchill way back said in his book, Islam in a Man is like rabies in a dog. He knew all right, Michael. He says, I haven't heard much about it in the last week or so, but

0: fine. But Churchill said it's not the individuals, it's the movement. You know, what happens when the numbers are sufficiently high? What do the leaders then want? Let me talk to Gordon from Nowee. Good morning, Gordon.
1: Morning, Mike. Look, I was just having a conversation with your associate over the advertisement for the return and earn.
0: Right.
1: So has anybody else noticed that when the guy says in the advertisement, hand them over the counter on your coffee run? Now, what does that mean? Because I see that as being you're taking your bag of dirty cans and bottles to a coffee shop to hand them over the counter. No coffee shop is going to take a bag of dirty cans and bottles.
0: I'm trying to picture the commercial. So that's what they're implying, that you recycle via a coffee shop?
1: Yeah, it says, it gives a couple of options. It says words to the effect, cash them in after the kids' sport, or give them to somebody else. But the main point is it says hand them over the counter on your coffee run. Hand them over the counter, not take them with you on your coffee run, but specifically hand them over the counter on your coffee run. Now, no coffee shop is going to take a bag of dirty cans and bottles.
0: Well, I can't say that I can picture that particular ad, but it'll be interesting to see if you provoke a response from people listening who've seen the commercial and take it the same way you do.
1: So, yeah, it was just on. It was just on a few minutes ago.
0: What, on one of the stations this program goes to?
1: Yeah, 2GB. I'm listening to 2GB.
0: Right.
1: Yeah.
0: Okay.
1: So it's a repeat ad. It's I think it might actually be from the New South Wales government because they're the one who sponsor the return and earn program.
0: Right, okay. I'll have a listen out for it because while the commercials are on, I'm usually thinking about what I'm going to do next. So I don't always listen to them as they get played.
1: Yeah.
0: All right. Well, I'll see if you get a reaction, Gordon. Thank you for that.
1: Good job.
0: Okay. John from Brisbane. Good morning, John.
2: Good morning, Mike. This preferential voting, it really annoys me. Last election, I refused to vote that way. And I said, you've got to vote that way. I said, I don't want to.
0: Mm.
2: To me, it's rigging the system. It's illegal.
0: Yes, I don't agree with it. I think it made sense once, but I particularly don't agree with it when it's compulsory. Yeah.
2: It shouldn't be compulsory, Mike. I don't want to vote that way.
0: I understand that. And I know people who complain bitterly to me that they got exactly the person they didn't want because of the way the preferences eventually went and having to vote. Because you didn't have to vote compulsorily at all levels, did you? But there was one in particular that you did. I'm just picturing the form now. Yes, no, I don't agree with that. I agree with you, yeah.
2: I'm going to go to the Electoral Commission. To me, it's interfering with the voting system. That's what they're doing, the politicians.
0: Mm. Well, I don't know why Australians put up with it.
2: Well, how do we get rid of it? That's the problem. See, a Labor Party brought in, didn't they?
0: I can't remember off the top of my head. I'd have to go back through it again. When did preferential voting come in? I'll have a look. I got to go to a commercial. I'll have a look while the commercial breaks on, or if somebody wants to ring and tell me exactly when, we can discuss it with them.
2: I'd like to know when it started. I'd not like to know when it started.
0: Yeah.
2: Thanks.
0: All right, mate. Thanks. Bye.
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1: 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I'm Glenn Kelly and I'm standing up for Mereenie.
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4: Good morning, I'm Gabriel Hodson. The man who attacked Sydney woman Lauren Huxley before setting her home on fire has been refused parole. Jamel Wells reports.
5: In 2005, Robert Black Farmer broke into then 18-year-old Lauren Huxley's Northmead home, fractured her skull with fibro cutters, tied her up and lit a fire. She survived with horrific injuries. Farmer was jailed for 24 years for crimes including attempted murder with a non-parole period of 20 years. The parole authority has stated it recognises the enduring harm caused to Lauren and her family by his offending. Family members say Lauren fears Farmer's release. Jamel Wills reporting.
4: Local communities say they've been blindsided after finding out the Commonwealth was launching a $2 billion lawsuit against chemical giant 3M. Campaigners have told SMH The Age they rallied for years about PFAS contamination from firefighting foam at 28 defence bases across Australia, but were told they were overreacting and it was nothing to worry about. The federal government alleges the company covered up the harmful effects of the forever chemicals in its products. Calls for the NAPLAN writing test to be reviewed. The Australian Government Primary Principals Association argues the test is outdated. President Pat Murphy says it's let down many students in recent years.
6: In the last 2 years, the writing component of NAPLAN has crashed, and it is going to cost a huge amount of money to actually fix the platform that sits around the NAPLAN writing, because at the moment, the last 2 years, it's not been fair on the kids.
4: The first Australian Audio Awards have been held in Sydney with some big tapped media winners. Eddie Summerfield has won Best Reporter in the large market category. A team of reporters from 2GB and 3AW have also won Best Specialist Program for reporting the Bondi terror attack 7 minutes after it happened. Best Local Show has been won by 2GB's Sydney Now with Clinton Maynard. Finance and the Aussie dollar's buying 71.5 US cents. The Dow Jones is up 31 points and the Nasdaq's up 169.
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4: In a massive upset, the world number one Yannick Sinner has lost in the second round of the French Open. Craig Gabriel's in Paris, where it's heading for 34 degrees.
7: Yannick Sinner was one game away from closing out a straight set win against Argentine Juan Manuel Cerúndolo. He led 6-3, 6-2, 5-2. He was even up 4-love in the third set, but leg cramps were beginning to envelop Sinner. It was a big effort from Cerúndolo to win 3-6, 2-6, 7-5, 6-1, 6-1. It's the second time he's won from two sets to love down, but this was an incredible situation to watch. Sinner is known to have trouble physically in hot conditions. This was another example. He's lost his chance also of a career slam. Craig Gabriel, Paris.
4: And in breaking news, Aussie Daria Katsakina has just defeated Swiss player Susan Bandecki in their round two match, 7-5, 7-6. Hawthorn has risen to third on the AFL ladder after a 119-67 point win over 11th place St Kilda. Teammate Will Day has told Fox Footy he's in awe of 34-year-old Jack Gunston, who booted five goals.
8: Oh, he's a freak. What he's doing at his age is pretty special. I hit him up once, and when he gets on the lead, he's the only thing you can see, so he makes it easy.
4: The New South Wales Blues have claimed the first series whitewash in women's origin history after beating the Queensland Maroons 12-4 in Game 3 on the Gold Coast. That's the latest news in sport.
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15: Sunny today and across the weekend too, but a little bit cooler. Heading for a top of 26 today for Rocky after a minimum of 13. Yeppoon and Gladstone tops of 25. Billawheeler getting to 24.
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16: Good morning, welcome along. If you just tuned in, Phil couldn't make it this morning, so I'm looking after things for him until 5.30 this morning. If you want to give me a ring, by all means, 131873, or send me a text. Hughes says one may choose not to vote according to the rules, in which case the ballot paper may be counted as informal and one's vote wasted, not counted. Yes, we got the information about when preferential voting began, but it doesn't say whether it was compulsory or not. It just says 14 December 1918, preferential voting established for federal elections, replacing the first-past-the-post voting system. And it goes on to explain how it works. If one candidate does not receive majority of votes initially, voters' preferences were used to determine the result. In the electorate of Corangamite, future Labor Prime Minister James Scullin got 42%, 42.5% of the first round, would have won the seat using the first-past-the-post system. But after preferences were distributed, his votes only rose slightly, while the Victorian Farmers Union candidate William Gibson's rose from 26.4 to 56.3 of the votes, securing him the seat. Scullin did later get elected to represent the seat of Yarra in 1922. Since proportional representation was introduced for Senate elections in 49, the government formed the House of Representatives has not always had a majority in the Senate. What else we got here? Compulsory voting in Australia. In 1924, to improve the lower rates of voter turnout, amendments to the Commonwealth Electoral Act 1918 were made. Compulsory voting was introduced, and this resulted in a dramatic increase in voter turnout at the following election. Yes, well, I think that was a huge mistake that the people of Australia said, oh, okay, if we have to vote, then we will. There are still a lot of people who support that, but I think it's once again had its day, because it says dramatic increase in voter turnout, but as people keep saying, you only have to show up. And for a lot of people, it's just a burden. They're not interested. They don't want to know. And it's the last minute, oh God, I've got to vote. Who am I going to vote for? Okay, they're promising this, this, and this. I'll vote for them. Hughes says federal election required preferential voting. All boxes must be marked. State elections, optional preferential voting. One or more boxes may be marked. Yes. All that's true, but I don't agree with the idea of compulsory at federal, as I was saying. Roger says, if a 20-year-old deposits $100 a week into a savings account earning an average of 6% per year, it turns out to be $1.5 million when they reach 70 years of age. I'd rather that than trying to win the lotto jackpot and actually ending up with $0 next to my name, says Roger. Yeah, but, you know, how many people see that far ahead? Although I did mention the young person I was talking to in Woolies, who's a high school student, and worried about whether or not they will have the $600,000 they've decided they need to retire. And I don't know how many young people think like that. I know I certainly didn't at that age. Pat's called in from Liverpool. Good morning, Pat.
17: Michael, hi, Dale. I just wanted to talk about the preferential voting and the voting.
16: Yeah.
17: My daughter was a card-carrying member of the Labor Party. She was a school teacher and a librarian and a really smart kid. And she used to go to the meetings and she'd come home and she said, Mum, I don't understand it. She said, I think they've lost the way. She said, they're teaching our kids to hate our country. She said, they want the Aboriginals to take it back, particularly down in Victoria. She said, Mum, I don't understand it. She said, when I grew up, I was proud to be an Australian. I had a wonderful teacher in sixth grade and she taught me so much, and I just wanted to go back and help young kids that are having trouble. She was such a good person that I had some Aboriginal friends and they had kids that had been dropped out of, say, you got up to, say, fifth class and then you would drop back to fourth because you weren't making the grade.
16: Right.
17: Well, she used to take kids of an afternoon and they'd come home. Their parents would go inside and watch TV. Mum would be cooking the evening meal and I would be either helping Mum or doing something. And she would sit down with these kids and she'd give them a cup of Milo and a couple of Bickies to keep the sugar in their head. And she taught them the ABCs and she taught them the sums. She showed them how to subtract, add, multiply, all of it. And she had a Q&A set, and I don't know whether you've heard of that, Michael, but it's actually a piece, like little blocks.
16: Yeah.
17: Start out with
16: well, that was going to
3: be the saviour of our falling standards in mathematics, wasn't it? The Cuisenaire rolls.
17: Well, I'll tell you what happened. Years later, we were going out to see the Star Wars movie number 3 because she was a big fan of Star Wars.
3: Mm.
17: And we both had the Saturday off because I was working in retail. So we went and got the money. We're going up to get the tickets, right? And this woman ran up and grabbed my daughter and said, "Thank you, miss," and put a big kiss on her cheek.
3: Oh, yeah.
17: And I looked at my daughter and she said, "Look, you look familiar, but who are you, doll?" And she said, "Oh, miss," she said, "you taught me. I was put back one class and all my friends were in the class that I was deleted from." She said, "I came to you and you helped me and I caught up in one term and got back." And she said, "because of you," she said, "you inspired me to work really hard and I did. And now I'm married and I've got 3 kids and I've got a great job all because of you."
3: There you go. So that's wonderful to get that kind of response, isn't it? Yeah.
17: Do you know that we walked away and the two of us, she had tears in her eyes and she said, "Mum, you've asked me many, many times why I became a teacher." She said, "that is the best experience. You just saw what happened."
3: Mm.
17: I said, "come here, you bad girl, and give me a hug." And we went in and we watched the Star Wars. And we came home and we went out and we took both of our Jack Russells for a walk. And we walked around the block and we were talking about things. And she said, "Mum, I'm a librarian. I buy the books for the school. I do everything." And she said, "when you get a reward like that, when a student comes up and approaches you and gives you a big kiss and a big thank you, that made my day."
3: Yeah, I can see that
17: it
3: would.
17: And she's just a beautiful person. She's been dead for 10 years. I feel so sad.
3: Mm.
17: But she was just the most amazing girl and I treasure the moments that I had her.
3: But as to your comment about teaching kids to be proud of their country instead of this guilt about what the great-grandparents did.
17: Well, I've read all of the books, Stalin, the Mao's Red Book and all of that. And if you go back to the Medicis in the 15th and 16th century, they divided and conquered. So did the Romans. I mean, you'd have to be an idiot not to see what's going on in this country. And I despair. I'm 80 and I'll probably die soon. I've paid for my funeral. I've done everything right.
3: Mm.
17: It's just that I look at what's happening and I swear to God, we're in trouble in this country, I'm telling you right now.
3: But at the most basic level, I don't understand why these politicians, they don't seem to understand that patriotism is vital when it comes to defending the country, because you have to persuade people, particularly young men, that they put their life on the line for the country.
17: Correct. And what about Ben Robert Smith? What a bloody disgrace. That man is the VC winner.
3: Mm.
17: And over there, they don't wear uniforms. And he said, and he was interviewed, that he let a lot of these people go because they weren't wearing uniforms and they said that they didn't like were taking part in this. But how could you tell? They have like masks and sort of swathes around their heads and you take them out and they say, "oh, it's not me, I may do this." So they let them go and next week they're shooting at them. So look, I think what they're doing to Ben Robert Smith is an absolute disgrace. And I think that this government should have a good look at itself in the mirror, because they're turning people off and they're bringing more and more people in. And where are they going to put the new houses? They're now going to go out to Bathurst and all those places where we grow crops. So they're going to put houses there. And like, who's going to grow the crops for us? It's insanity. It's madness. And I don't know who we can talk to do better. All I can say is, I've been voting for Pauline for a long time because she tells it as it is, no sugarcoating. She just says, we're a mess and we need help. And I say, good on you, Pauline, go for it. I'll be dead soon and I know your daughter's taking up the cudgels after you go. Please help Australia because we need it. And I'm an ex-Labor voter. So what does that say about everybody else?
3: My mother voted
17: Labor. My father voted Labor. My grandfather and my grandmother voted Labor.
3: But,
17: and if I ever vote Labor again, take me out and shoot me in the head, because it would be a kindness to stop what's going on. The rot is settling in this country and I'm very worried about it.
3: Well, I think we're pretty clear on how you feel, Pat. Thank you for calling.
17: Thank you, darling, and thank you for letting me say what I want to say. Oh, by the way, where I live, you know your bottles that you can take?
3: Yeah.
17: If you go around the back there's a dispensers place there. You put the bottles in and they read the labels, and then it gives you a little outprint saying how many bottles you put in.
3: Yeah.
17: Then you go and retrieve it at Woolies, because I asked the girls and they said that's how you do it.
3: Okay.
17: So then they will give you credit for the bottles you returned.
3: Okay. All right. Thank you for explaining that.
17: And I love listening to you because I think you're an amazing man.
3: Thank you, Pat. Okay. Bye.
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3: Just to bring you up to date with what's happening with Iran, there's a couple of reports now that are saying basically the same thing. The US and Iran have reached an outline agreement to extend their ceasefire pending the approval of President Donald Trump. This is after Iran targeted a U.S. airbase in Kuwait in the wake of the U.S. strikes on what Washington said was an Iranian drone operation. Well, you would have heard about that, of course. The two sides agreed on a 60-day memorandum of understanding to extend the truce and launch negotiations on Iran's nuclear program. But we still need Trump to sign off on it. No immediate confirmation of the report, which prompted oil prices to reverse course and trade lower. Well, that's got to be a good thing. Trump's repeatedly said the end of the war is close, but told media at a cabinet meeting he wasn't yet satisfied by the negotiations, and the U.S. was not discussing easing sanctions, one of the demands from Tehran. But anyway, that's the latest, as I say, and that's confirmed by a couple of outlets. So once again, we watch, wait and see.
16: Trent Nikolic is editor at Wheels magazine and a 2GB contributor, and he's on the line. Good morning, Trent. Thank you for doing this.
0: Good morning, mate. My pleasure.
16: I'm a bit concerned about the spirit of Enzo Ferrari. This latest Ferrari's got best part of $1 million. It looks like something you'd get from BYD to use to pick up the kids from school. What's going on?
0: There's so many things to say about this, Mike. So many things to say. The best online comment I've seen, and if your listeners don't know what we're talking about, Ferrari released its first fully electric vehicle. I'm not going to say too much more than that about what it looks like, but go online and have a look at it. So they've taken the covers off it. And the best online comment I've seen, Mike, in relation to the fake sounds that it makes that are sort of trying to mimic engine noises is yes. that the whirring sound that it's making is not the sound of the engine. It's the sound of Enzo Ferrari turning in his grave.
16: Yes, we're laughing. But, I mean, I don't go to the meetings, but I would not think that this is going to be a success. You know, some years ago, under the Local Media Identities Act, I was given a review copy of a Honda NSX, and it was the most outstanding piece of engineering.
0: Yes.
16: But, and back then, the big top one, you were looking at about 200K, and this
0: That's
16: is,
0: right.
16: you know, 20 or 30 years ago.
0: 1989, yeah.
16: But people just didn't buy it.
0: Mm-hmm.
16: Because it just didn't have the cachet of, say, a Ferrari or, you know, even something unusual like that Tommaso Pantera you've got stashed away in your garage.
0: Well, this is the point, Mike. You're getting at the crux of the debate. So basically, this car has been designed by a guy called Mark Newsom, who is an Australian designer who's done Qantas business lounges and amazing pieces of furniture and the first class cabin on Qantas planes, and a guy called Johnny Ive, who was famous for designing iPhones. And the running joke is that this is an Apple car. Now, they had worked, or Johnny Ive had worked on a car designed for Apple that never went anywhere. But what you're saying there is getting to the crux of it. There is absolutely no doubt that every single person who buys a Ferrari up until this point buys it for one of two reasons: what it looks like or what it sounds like.
16: Yes.
0: It could be both of those, but it's absolutely one or either of them at the very least. Now, this neither looks like a Ferrari nor sounds like a Ferrari, and it certainly doesn't, in my opinion, and styling is obviously subjective, doesn't look very good. Now, I think, to your point, I don't think if you went and asked 1,000 people who own a Ferrari and have bought one in the, say, the last 5 years, I'd say 999 of them would say to you, I'm not ever touching this thing. I'm not going to buy one. Now, maybe that's the point. Maybe it's not designed to appeal to existing Ferrari buyers or prospective Ferrari buyers. Maybe it's designed to appeal to somebody completely different who wants an electric vehicle, but the fact this has got a Ferrari badge on it will get them over the line.
16: But, you know, I hadn't thought of it until you mentioned it. But if I ever win Powerball, I would buy a Ferrari just for the Ferrari scream.
0: Mm-hmm.
16: It's so mm-hmm. distinctive. I've never owned one. I've had friends who, you know, have taken me for rides in their Ferraris. But it's that distinctive scream. And what happens to the V12? Are there never going to be any more V12s, Trent?
0: Well, it was interesting. The CEO of Lamborghini came out today and said the reaction to this and this car is vindication of the fact that we decided to cancel our electric vehicle program. So for Lamborghini, they're running with V12 engines with hybrid powertrains, so they can still run a V12 and have a hybrid. If you look at, you know, another part of Europe at what Porsche's done, Porsche's managed to build electric cars that people seemingly want that look and feel like a Porsche. On one hand, I sympathise, because I think for your listeners, one thing that they need to understand when we're debating this, I sympathise with car manufacturers like Porsche, Ferrari, Lamborghini, Aston Martin, McLaren, all the super high-end, high-performance brands. They don't want, they have no desire to build cars like this. They're doing it because they have to. They've been backed into a corner. Everyone has to have electrification of some kind. So on one hand, they don't want to build them. And on the other hand, the traditional Ferrari customer doesn't want this type of car. There's no doubt about that. But I guess the reality for me with this Ferrari is, given the time that they've had to put it together in terms of design and engineering, and given the money that they've spent on it, at Maranello, where the Ferrari factory is, I was there late last year having a look at one of their other cars, and a real Ferrari that looks like one, and they have built an entirely new factory facility to build this electric vehicle. So you're talking billions of dollars of investment. So with all of that in mind, I can't believe that they took the covers off it and it looked the way that it looks.
16: Yes, because if you want to say, look at me, I'm saving the earth, but drive a Ferrari, you still want a Ferrari that looks and sounds, as you say, like a Ferrari. I don't know how you can do that. You know, it sort of makes me think of Harley Davidson. They talk about the midlife crisis, the throb of the Harley. They don't say the whir of the Harley.
0: Well, on that point, Mike, Harley Davidson were the first mainstream, let's say, motorcycle manufacturer to release an electric motorcycle. It was called the Harley-Davidson Livewire. Yeah. I tested it when it was launched in Australia, and guess what? Nobody bought it, and they discontinued it.
16: Yeah, well, that's happening quite a bit. Just on the business of, I suppose, being able to save the earth, once again about 20-odd years ago, and once again under the Local Media Identities Act, I didn't own it, but I had it for a few weeks, Lexus made this wonderful piece of engineering, which was a V8 and electric motor. It wasn't described as a hybrid, but I guess it was when you think about it. But it really, as near as I could tell, made owning a V8 politically correct. But they discontinued that as well.
0: Yeah, this is the thing too. I think there are certain instances, because I've been thinking about this a lot over the last couple of months as we've seen interest in electric cars go up and with what's going on in the Middle East and the cost of fuel and all that stuff.
16: Yeah.
0: There are certain platforms, big luxury cars, luxury SUVs, cars that run around the city, medium SUVs. There are certain platforms that make a lot of sense as an electric vehicle. They really do. And for the majority of people listening, for you and me and most people in Sydney, we can get around with an electric car no problem, because most people aren't doing 500 kilometres in a day regularly. They're not. So an electric vehicle makes a lot of sense for a lot of people. But there are certain segments, dual cabs, large four-wheel drives, vehicles that have to go into remote areas, that have to tow, that have to carry a lot of weight, and high-performance supercars and sports cars that just really don't make any sense yet as electric vehicles. And I think that's the reality of it. Those segments there just don't work right now in 2026 as an electric vehicle.
16: Mm. So they're unlikely to continue, I would guess. All right, Trent.
0: So, yeah.
16: Do appreciate your time and comments as always. Thank you for coming on the program.
0: Anytime, mate. Thank you.
16: Trent Nikolic, editor at Wheels Magazine and 2GB contributor.
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16: Good morning. Some comments on the most recent conversation before the commercial break there, talking about the new Ferrari. Philip says it's a mobile bathtub. Yes, it doesn't look like a Ferrari to me. And who would spend that kind of money on an EV, really, if it doesn't have a, pretty much as Trent says, doesn't look like a Ferrari, doesn't sound like a Ferrari. Why would you bother? Chris says, Mike, in 1973, petroleum cost $2 a barrel, and the decimal point is in the right place. Yes, it was different then. I agree with Trent. The Ferrari is designed to appeal to the EV market. Yes. Ray says, do they run those external speakers to make the noise in a good amp? I don't know how they do that. I suppose it has the advantage of letting pedestrians know that the electric vehicle is approaching, because one of the complaints is that you don't hear them sneaking up on you. But why would you bother? That story of mine that I was telling when I was talking to Trent about having the Honda NSX for a while, it was just a really great motor car. It was amazing. In fact, I took a friend for a run in it, and I think he was afraid that I was going to cost him his life. It's not that I was driving really fast. I was just saying things like, this thing handles like it's on rails. Look at the way it turns a corner. And I'd turn a corner, and I think he was getting a little anxious. But the other quaint thing about it was, I said it didn't have the cachet of a Ferrari, but I was out with a lady friend, and there was somebody driving whatever it was, an MX-5 or something, and they're fine. I've got nothing against them. But the woman in my car said, the woman in that car looked like she wanted to leap out of her car and jump into this one. And I thought, I wonder if that's a story for a man's magazine. If a woman judges a man by the standard of sports car he drives, then she knows all about sports cars. And she would recognize the Honda NSX being what it was, because even back then, you know, it was like, if you bought the big best one, it was about 200 grand then. So whatever that would translate to now. Although I believe they are selling for big bucks. There are people who understand what good motor vehicles they are, and they are selling for big bucks. Mark's called in from Slovakia. Hi, Mark. How's Slovakia going?
12: Hey. Good. I'm just running around with a lawnmower listening to you.
16: Okay.
12: Headphones on.
3: What time is where you are?
12: Beautiful afternoon.
3: What time is it?
12: About 6. Hang on.
3: Oh, okay.
12: 6:30, I think. I'm on the phone, so I can't really see very well. But, I'm calling about, I heard about this Ferrari thing. Yeah, as a motorhead, it's a bit of a, I don't know what to make of that. But I wanted to just mention about electric cars, and particularly I've got an interesting example of a Ferrari.
3: Mm.
12: I have a friend who has a 2013 LaFerrari, which is the, you know, hot top of the tree in Switzerland. He lives there.
3: Yeah.
12: And last year, he had to replace the hybrid battery. It's 12 years old. And it cost €212,000.
3: Really?
12: So $350,000 Australian dollars.
3: Wow.
12: Hybrid battery.
3: Okay.
12: Because they can, I think. You know, so if you have a look at what a LaFerrari looks like.
3: Yeah.
12: I think they're a V12. I think they're a V12 or a V8. I'm not sure.
3: Right.
12: But hybrid. And the batteries all have a shelf life. And
3: yes.
12: I wonder what's going to happen in 10 years' time. You know, they're all starting to, you know, get to the end of their life. Do you replace it or is the car scrap?
3: Well, that's what people have been postulating here, and lately, I don't know really how much of a surge there was in people buying electric cars because of what's going on in Iran, but most of the people who supposedly bought the electric car because they were worried about the availability and price of petrol bought secondhand ones, so how long will they last before they have to replace the very expensive battery?
12: Of course. But also, I think one thing I always think of is my first car was a banger, okay? And I think a lot of people, when you're 18 or whenever you buy your first car, it's cheap. There's never going to be a really cheap electric car for that first-time buyer.
3: That's an interesting point. I hadn't thought of that, but you might be right. Yeah, yeah.
12: Yeah, they've got to be running either they're optimal or they're just not. You know, that's the thing. An old petrol car is just going to keep you going. I had a 1973 Celica as my first car. It was great.
3: Yeah.
12: A lot of miles and been around the clock 100 times. And it was old. And, you know, it was an electric. They're not going to be around old. Are you going to see a 20-year-old Prius still buzzing around? No chance.
3: I don't know.
12: No chance.
3: Yeah.
12: No.
3: But you're right about the old cars. I mean, as long as you can buy parts for them, and there are people who know how to service them, they'll keep going for decades.
12: Well, the Chinese ones, we know they won't have parts for them. You can't get parts for them now here in Europe.
3: Yeah.
12: My goodness.
3: Is that right?
12: The business model is so different to the way the Japanese and Germans and that work.
3: Yeah.
12: If you study on, you know, the dealerships and how they work with spare parts, it's another world, you know.
3: Okay.
12: We've got all these new brands coming out that, yeah.
3: Interesting.
12: It's going to be an interesting future.
3: All righty. Yeah. Well, thank you, Mark.
12: Great show. Thanks.
3: Thanks. I'll let you get back to the lawn mowing. Keith has called in from Ballarat. Good morning, Keith.
13: Good morning. I haven't been calling in lately. I've been a bit crook.
3: Have you? Are you better now?
13: Yeah, I'm getting better, yes.
3: Yeah.
13: A lot of bugs going around. Excuse me. We've got a conundrum. Young people and jobs and housing. Like, how can they get a house if they haven't got a job? Like, what bank will lend someone money that hasn't got a regular job?
3: Of course.
13: And this seems to go back to the Obama days. The government will subsidise them, like 5% deposit. Well, that's all very well, having a 5% deposit, but where do you get the $650 a week house payments?
3: Yes, and of course that can end badly too, depending on where the market goes.
13: Of course, well, all it can end in is the house going back to the bank. And the person that borrows the money, like having a bad credit rating. But we seem to have lost the plot completely in this country. Like, we're bringing in people, we're bringing in migrants, young migrants, to do the jobs like that no one else wants to do. Well, they're on low wages. They can't afford a house either. So, like, it seems to be we're going through a period of madness.
16: Well, it doesn't make sense. And, of course, as far as the young migrants are concerned, it's established they're not thrilled about the number of migrants we're bringing in because it's not realising the dream for them if they can't get the house and a reasonable job.
13: Well, that's right. Well, the dream becomes a nightmare and there's a resentment because people that are already here, whether they be migrants or not, are competing with these people for jobs. And that's just pushing the price of the wages down. Like I can't see what's going on. I can't get a grasp of it at all. And
16: well, that's why people are so very unhappy at the moment. They don't like the way things are going.
13: If you speak to the politicians, like, you don't get sense. Or they just laugh and say, oh, well, everyone's going to get more wages and more money and we're all going to be happy. And I can't understand it. What do you think of it?
16: Well, I think it's a terrible mess. We're heading in the wrong direction. And how did we come to this point? There's no need for it in this country. I think it's appalling. I think it's appalling that we have homeless people. I think it's appalling that we have people who have a couple of jobs and still can't afford to buy enough food.
13: See, they talk about the industrialisation years ago. Well, we weren't sharp enough to wake up to what it meant. Well, now we know what it meant. We've got no industry. And, when you have industry, you need power, you need electricity, you may need coal, you may need gas. Whatever industry you're in, you need energy. So, and we don't want to use energy. Like, they're laughing. Oh, we've got to stop using electricity. Like, if you use electricity, you're a Luddite.
16: Yes, so, but, you know, back then, I thought that was an enormous mistake. And I was surprised at the Labor faithful supporting Keating with what he did. Not that that government was the only ones to send the jobs offshore, but they, as somebody said, put their foot on the accelerator. But that, I remember, it was that era when we were going to a service economy. And I thought, how the hell is that going to work? And I would say to people in the finance game, what, we're going to survive by selling each other hamburgers? Oh, yes, yes, that'll keep it going. And Brian Wilshire, if you recall his version of what I said, was what are we going to do to survive by taking in each other's washing?
13: Mowing each other's lawns.
16: Yeah, it's just, I think, absurd. I thought it was absurd then.
13: Well, I think the trigger for them was Jim's mowing. Like, he had a very successful business. Like, you know, he keeps growing his business. And they more or less took him as a... that's the way to go. Well, we're going to mow each other's lawns, taking each other's washing. Well, that's all right. Like, my wife from Wales, her family, they bought in washing and they bought a house and that type of thing. But they had to do that kind of thing, the rich person's washing. So I don't know. But we're going nowhere fast and... but not much we can do about it, and all we do is keep borrowing money. Whoa, here's some money for this, and here's some money for that. Like, I can't figure it out. I can't figure it out at all.
16: I understand. All right. Thanks for calling, Keith.
13: Ta-da, mate.
16: Okay, bye. Now, let's take another call here. Laz has called in from Perth. Good morning, Laz.
14: Hey, Gar. Is it... Mike.
16: It is.
14: Mike, how you going, Mike? I don't think I've spoken to you before.
16: I don't recall you calling, no.
14: No. Someone mentioned Ferraris. Now, I've got a great Ferrari story.
16: Yeah?
14: You know, a few years back, when I was a younger fella, I was in Honolulu, in Hawaii.
16: Yeah.
14: Just being a young bogan Aussie with... board shorts on, singlet and thongs, okay? And I was walking down the road, and there's all these people at the front of this building.
16: Yeah.
14: It was like a theatre or something. And then and they had this red carpet there. And next minute, this red Ferrari pulls up, and there was Tom Selleck.
15: Oh, yeah, yeah.
14: In his tuxedo.
15: Yeah.
14: He come out, and I'm standing in the middle of the red carpet, and he just politely, very politely, come up to me and says, hi, how are you going? Can you please move off the red carpet?
15: Right. Because you weren't a film star like he was, or as a TV star, he was in that Magnum PI thing in that era, wasn't he?
14: No, he wasn't. He was really nice, really nice. But the thing is, all the photographers that taking photos, I can't remember the name of the movie, but one of his movies.
15: Yeah.
14: And it was a big thing. But the Ferrari was beautiful, absolutely beautiful. And when he got out in his tuxedo and walked up there, and they just wanted to get rid of the Aussie bogan out of the photos.
15: And you obliged them, I hope, Les. Mm. All righty.
14: I did. I stood back. It was fantastic. That's the way. Absolutely beautiful.
15: Brush with fame. All right. Thank you, Les.
14: Right, I'm up.
15: See ya.
17: 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Thanks to Perry's IGA, Wandle, Dean Street and Yeppoon. 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
25: Hey guys, it's Nikki again from Spencey's Barbershop. It's been great having so many people putting their bad hair days behind them and

in the less expensive car. Wanted to leap into that one. Ray says, there's a song about that. Girls don't like boys. Girls like cars and money. So we've had a request. Where's the tragic song? We had somebody say they wanted to hear Walking in the Rain. I don't think it was by the Ronettes, but let's have a listen and see if this fits.

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1: 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A yearning for Mr. Perfect, a yearning for Mr. Bright, which I guess, as my associate Francis says, is sad because they don't have the Mr. Bright. 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
6: Joe says, hi Mike, interesting to hear somebody talk about Tom Selleck, Magnum PI and Ferraris. My grandmother, says Joe, actually had a regular gig in Magnum PI. I recall my sister one time asked my grandmother if Tom Selleck is a nice guy, and she answered in the affirmative, which is consistent with your caller. Well, there you go. Brush with fame, and he's a nice guy. It's a very popular theme in that tabloid, the Daily Mail, about famous people. Obviously, you know, what they're doing in their love lives and all that, but whether they're really nice, what are they like when you get to know them close up? Yeah.
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7: Good morning, I'm Gabrielle Hodson. The federal government has launched a $2 billion lawsuit against corporate giant 3M, claiming it covered up the harmful effects of forever chemicals, PFAS, in its firefighting foam. It's reportedly the largest legal claim ever brought by the Commonwealth government. A woman from Melbourne's north will front court on terror charges. The 34-year-old's been arrested, accused of travelling to Syria to join ISIS 13 years ago. The Broadmeadows woman returned in September with another woman who's still under investigation. AFP Deputy Commissioner Hilda Sirik has defended the time taken to lay charges.
8: These are highly complex matters, and we need to be able to take the time and effort to make sure that the evidence is admissible and to a legal standard.
7: A man's died after being pulled from the scene of a third-storey unit fire in Sydney's Eastern Beaches. Aaron Ross from Fire and Rescue New South Wales says they were called to South Coogee just after seven.
9: Fire is now under control and work is ongoing to make the area safe. We continue to have six fire trucks in attendance and over 20 of our firefighters, and they're there with ambulance and police. Once the area has been made safe, firefighters will work with police to determine the circumstances.
7: Charges have been dropped for a Perth mother accused of stealing most of her son's $180,000 payout from the fatal 2016 Dreamworld tragedy. Michelle Lisa Hansen and her son Thomas were on a ride at the Gold Coast theme park when it flipped, killing four other people. A total of the money was awarded in a trauma settlement. Dentists will now be able to act if they find they're experiencing domestic and family violence. A collaboration between James Cook University and North Queensland Women's Legal Service has created a legal guide. Associate Professor Felicity Croker says there are a number of things that dentists have to consider.
10: What do they document? is this the right way to do it? What are their requirements around the patient says, I don't want you to document that. What do they do in that case? What if they're called as a witness? What if their notes are subpoenaed?
7: Finance, and the Australian dollar is buying 71.6 US cents. The Dow Jones is up 62 points and the Nasdaq's up 215.
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7: New South Wales has beaten Queensland 12 points to 4 in the Women's Origin 3, gaining the first ever series clean sweep. The Blues' Jamie Fressed says it was a hard-fought match.
11: We obviously had a lot of hard work to do and give it to Queensland. They gave it to us till the very last minute, but making history, so I'm so proud of the girls.
7: Round 12 of the AFL has kicked off with a massive win for Hawthorn over St Kilda, 18 goals 11-119 to the Saints 9 goals 13-67. The Hawks led from the start with one goal after the siren.
12: Hawthorn lead by 46 points, and to bring up the 50 after the bell, he can take a couple of steps and brilliantly done. What a perfect finish for Hawthorn.
7: In another massive upset at an unpredictable French tennis open, world number one Yannick Sinner has bowed out with heat-related leg cramps. The 24-year-old's lost to Argentine Juan Manuel Cerundolo, 3-6, 2-6, 7-5, 6-1, 6-1. Aussie Adara Katsikina has beaten Swiss player Susan Bandecki in their round two match, 7-5, 7-6. The 29-year-old will now face a yet-to-be-decided opponent in the third round tomorrow. And fellow Aussies Adam Walton and Kim Birrell are both out. That's the latest news in sport.
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4: 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Everything must go now.
0: Sunny today and across the weekend too, but a little bit cooler. Heading for a top of 26 today for Rocky after a minimum of 13. Yeppoon and Gladstone tops of 25. Billawheeler getting to 24.
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6: Good morning. If you just joined us, we've had some conversation sparked by Trent Nikolic coming on the program talking about the new Ferrari, the electric Ferrari. Frank says, go test drive a Tesla Model 3 performance bike. One-fifth the price of a Ferrari, almost as quick, great on a trip and drives itself. Best car I ever bought. No more petrol cars for me. Cheers, Frank. Hannah, who works behind the scenes, we were talking earlier about the guy in the Tesla. Apparently she saw that somewhere and sent it around. And, of course, you've probably seen it on TV now. You know, the guy that's asleep in the Tesla. But my understanding is it wasn't a self-driver. I don't know exactly, but the guy next to him said, hey, wake up. Well, he was a bit more forceful in his choice of language in encouraging the guy to wake up, and it's a good thing he did. But it's kind of concerning seeing somebody sound asleep and letting the Tesla proceed, especially if it's not the self-driving kind. Melinda says, hi, Mike. Tom Selleck in a Ferrari. I'm just watching the Jesse Stone series on TV. Cheers. Thank you, Melinda. Richard says, Mike, Ferraris are fine, but they have nothing on a Porsche. Porsches are a driver's car. Ferraris are cars that sit out the front of hotels while their owners eat. okay. As I said, I've never driven a Ferrari, but I had a couple of friends who had Ferraris, and they seemed to enjoy them. They seemed like fun. As far as Porsches go, yes, I think the small 911 type Porsche, that's the true Porsche, isn't it? I have driven them, but for a while there I had a thing called a 928. Do you remember that? This big Porsche designed for the American market. And it was a Porsche, but I don't know, it didn't seem really Porsche to me. Joyce is talking about the Ronettes. They've all passed away. Okay. Last surviving one went in April this year. I like Johnny Ray singing Walking in the Rain. Yeah, a lot of people do, Joy. Joy also says, I watched Tom Selleck in Blue Bloods, which is not a bad show, I guess. What have we got here? This is a continuation of something else. Peter says, Your Honour, I heard an ABC radio report some 20,000 seafarers stranded in the Strait of Hormuz. These are staff and crew aboard cargo and oil tankers and others with no fresh water or food or medical, stuck in a stranglehold and surrounded by missiles and drone attacks by Iran. They're in a desperate situation. Yeah, certainly sounds like it. Is Albo the worst and most unpopular PM in a generation? I don't know. What do you think? Great liar, great man of vision, possibilities, man of knowledge and understanding, along with an array of the most brilliant cabinet of ministers for the likes we've never seen. Great show, that Albo, says Peter. Mm-hmm. Well, you decipher that one for yourself. Here's a question from Ron from North Lakes. Good morning, Mike. What are your thoughts on Albo having thoughts on Australia returning to car manufacturing? I just don't see it. No way. Ron says it seems he's found a Chinese investor showing interest. Madness, in my opinion. But we don't have the expertise. Do we have the power? Can we possibly make a vehicle that people would buy unless we impose heavy tariffs? I mean, that was supposedly the problem last time around, wasn't it? And all of a sudden, you know, it's all part of the global thing. Hey, let's go global. It'll be wonderful. The people in charge will have a very nice time, and everybody else should just be obedient little consumers. People need to know, says Peter. Anyway, car industry for Australia, I don't see it. And Nothing against those products that are displayed on TV, but have you seen the ad that says, buy Australian? And they have the pictures of things that we make. Nothing against shovels. We need them. But I actually remember when we used to make TVs and washing machines and cars and all kinds of things, you know, basic stuff, toasters. In fact, one of my jobs after I left school, I was in the advertising department of Mallee's. Remember them? But things had already started to go bad, so I was only there for a couple of months. Nothing personal, it's just last to come, first to go. But I quite enjoyed that. I used to drive my single spinner flathead Ford V8 all the way across the city to go to the job from Harbord to Rosebery. It was possible to do that then. Traffic moved a lot faster. I don't think people believe it these days, but back in the day, say what you will about some of the premiers of the past and what they got up to, but they did try to keep the city moving. In fact, they had cops on motorcycles who would drive up and down, ride up and down, and they were like sheepdogs. If you were in the fast lane and not going fast, they'd tell you to get over in the slow lane to keep the traffic moving. Totally different attitude to the one we get now.
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7: Richard says, hi, Mike. Instead of trying to manufacture cars, we should allow left-hand cars to be imported, left-hand drive cars, I guess. I don't mean change the side of the road we drive on. Given most of the world has left-hand drive cars, surely they must be cheaper, have more variety and so on, says Richard. I don't know, but maybe you're right. There's probably more variety. I don't know why it was decided that we drive on the right and all these other people drive on the left. But as I say, I don't go to the meetings. Yes. Mel says, heart to good morning, Mike. You mentioned Keating's policy as Treasurer, QED. Implemented Howard's policies generated by the Campbell Report. Interesting how Hawke manipulated the Labor left, whereby the right had the financial ministries and left the humanities, obviously conditional on cabinet solidarity. Combined with Thatcher's zest for privatisation, the embryo of rise of neo-mega-rich and demise of the middle class. Well, most ruling classes like to get rid of the middle class. The Marxist, I suppose, best known for making it part of the philosophy. But the trouble always comes from the middle class. Because if you look at history, it's the middle class who want to be the upper class. So they promise the working class or the lower class or however the proletariat, hey, support us. We'll get rid of the people in charge and we'll make life so much better for you. Then they get in power and we repeat the process. Regards, Mel from Ormo. If you come to Brisbane or the Gold Coast, I'm 88 and love to have a coffee. Please consider. Thank you, Mel. It's a nice offer there. Gary says, morning, Mike. I think the ladies on the show are overacting. Which show? The show, what, one of those dating shows. Have you seen the promos for this show called Shark, where people presumably swim with the sharks? What do you think? Is that in good taste? I mean, I don't usually worry too much about, you know, what works and what might or might not be in good taste. But if people like it, good for them. Hey, if you like it, watch it, listen to it. If you don't like it, it's not compulsory. You don't have to watch it or listen to it. Christine says, hi, Mike. What a delight to turn 2GB back on. Footy not for me. And to hear your voice. Thank you, Christine. A bonus to hear Jason Morrison as well. It's like being at home. Thank you, dear Mike. Christine here. Well, thank you, Christine. That's very nice. This here, I'm not saying I necessarily agree with it, but I think it indicates how so many people just don't believe in the institutions anymore. It says, when you're going to vote, they give you a great lead pencil. They can then change the numbers, and that's how Labor gets in. Got to use, it says a borrow, but I guess this was dictated and means a biro. Got to use a biro so the numbers can't be rubbed out. Maureen says, good morning, Mike. On TV, the father of one of the ISIS brides distinctly said, thank you so much, Prime Minister, for allowing this to happen, for the daughter to return. This government has failed, says Maureen. Yes, I mean, the government is so lacking in credibility at the moment. Do people really believe them when they say, we had nothing to do with allowing the quote-unquote ISIS brides to come back? And, of course, we're not supposed to, with our system, comment to a great extent on this, lest we might say something that would influence the outcome of a pending court case. Will says, hey, Michael, only tuned in, surprised to hear you on. Is Phil having further dental surgery? Not, I don't know. All I'm told is I got called up. Hey, Phil can't do the show. He's not well. Can you do it? And I said, sure, why not? So here I am. Will says if he's had more dental surgery, he'll be gumming people instead of talking to people. Is that what happened last time? Susan's talking about the Gold Coast lady. Well, it's just a friendly offer of a cup of coffee, Susan. Now, oh, I know it. We decided to run this conversation.
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7: 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Dr. Tanvir Ahmed is a psychiatrist and social commentator and friend of the program. We've talked to him more than once. He's on the line. Tanvir, good morning. Thank you for doing this.
17: Good to be with you, Mark.
7: The manosphere. The manosphere, the different aspects of the manosphere. You say they're pushing dangerous testosterone use. You mean that deliberately, like men want to be more manly, so they want testosterone, what, injections?
17: Well, I mean, that's not quite as simplistic as that, Jeff. But what I won't call you, Jeff, or Mark. As you'll see, what I've written...
7: Yeah.
17: It's partly a broader trend I'm seeing in my practice where lots of people coming in, probably since the pandemic, so there's a growth in online telehealth clinics
7: post-pandemic,
17: and an element of it seemed to be these testosterone clinics. Now, testosterone is a hormone, and really it should be something, if it's being prescribed, it should be something done by endocrinologists, so specialist hormone specialists.
7: Right.
17: But what we've been seeing in the last probably 4 or 5 years is this growth in kind of a single, this sort of single topic clinics, testosterone clinics, run not by specialists, but by, I guess, kind of certainly less qualified doctors, possibly GPs or not even GPs, just more kind of run-of-the-mill people with medical degrees, but kind of without a specialty. Now, I'm seeing it increasingly where men come in and then I might have them on an antidepressant. They have these sort of vague complaints saying, oh, you know, I'm lacking energy, I'm a bit flat, I don't know, you know, I'm not lacking motivation. So kind of these vague complaints that are often psychological.
7: Right.
17: And they'll come to me, I'll see them, and I've seen them more and more over the last couple of years. And they say, oh, look, I'm thinking of trying these testosterone. And sometimes, though, I'm thinking of trying, and sometimes they would have ordered it themselves.
7: Right.
17: So it's this broad trend that's happening around the world. Now, part of it is fueled by what might be called the manosphere, which is kind of TikTok podcasts. And there's sort of historical theories around it that testosterone would increase, I guess, vitality in general. And there's, I mean, decades ago, there were trials around it, and what happened was fairly quickly, it looked like there were sort of side effects, particularly around potential higher risks of prostate cancer. And it also reduced sperm count. So the way your body works, if it feels this higher level of testosterone, what your body then thinks, oh, okay, we've got quite a bit. And then it fiddles with other hormone markers, one of which potentially reduces your sperm count. So there were significant side effects of this treatment, and potentially absolutely still are. And this is why it was not something recommended by mainstream practice. But I think what we've had now over the last, particularly over the last decade and even more so over the last 5 years, and it's overlaps with, I guess, trends you might call around the manosphere or just masculinity in general, where, you know, men don't quite have a clear sense of how to behave, and there's this broader trends. Fun filling the gap, going, okay, this or that will help you be more manly or give you a stronger sense of stronger foundation, make you more attractive to the opposite sex, give you a firmer identity. Now, amongst all these tests, testosterone has become something of a biological marker. It's almost like a greater certainty around masculinity. I mean, even, you know, your RFK Jr., some of these kind of offshoots of the Trump sort of culturally adjacent to Trump, if you like, these sort of trends also overlap. So I actually think it's becoming quite a significant thing. And I must say, I haven't heard it. I've certainly seen some odd things about it discussed in the Australian media, but not nearly as much as you might think. Now, it's hard to get exact statistics around it. And what I'm seeing is they might go on it. I mean, how long they, whether they stay on it or not, I can't say for sure, because, you know, I've probably seen, you know, maybe 10 or 15 of these cases in the last few years, and all among my patients. Most of them do not stay on it because they realise it's not effective. So they usually end up, you know, 6, 12 months, 18 months later, they're back with me going, wow, you know, they're back depressed, anxious, or whatever it might be.
7: Even though they're still taking the testosterone.
17: Well, by then, some of them, you know, may have stopped, right? But right. I mean, there were all varieties. But I guess the big concern is that many of them will take it and potentially have quite serious side effects. They'll potentially have reduced sperm counts. They may have higher risk of prostate cancer. Rarely there's the risk of them developing it, you know, within years. Now, so there's all these risks. They're really underplayed by the various, I guess, cultural mediators, all these different types of things, what you may call it the manosphere, if you like.
7: Yeah.
17: Yet I do think it's a, look, it's part of broader healthcare at the moment where you're getting so many consumer elements. So whether it's medicinal cannabis or partly ADHD, there's all these offshoots of modern health now where people, you know, they'll just Google something, look it up on ChatGPT, whatever it is, and then go, then be able to find some sort of online kind of a flogger of the product you may want. So you can basically bypass the kind of traditional medical establishment and still get these drugs. And testosterone is quite an interesting example of this, where it seems to be happening more and more. And it's questionable and likely to be doing harm. Now, thankfully, I haven't seen serious harm from my patients, but that's not to say it's not happening.
7: Does it affect mood?
17: Well, I think people initially, you know, talk about feeling a bit more vital. You know, they've got a bit more energy, you know, potentially. It can certainly, I guess, trigger a little bit more, you know, like you people go to the gym more and you're all this sort of stuff, right? So you can imagine all these correlations people feel like they have might increase their sex drive temporarily. So there's all these things that it may have an effect temporarily.
7: Or it could be placebo, of course. Now, the reason I ask is there's a story in the Daily Mail today about one of those looks maxer influences.
17: Oh, yeah, I think I saw this guy kicked off the plane or something. Yeah,
7: that's right. I wondered if he was on testosterone and maybe it was affecting his judgment. I don't know.
17: I think his judgment was impaired already.
7: Anyway, that's very interesting that it would affect the sperm count, because people, I presume, taking it in many cases would be looking for increases there, and they're getting the reverse effect. Yeah,
17: I don't think they're always on top of these things. And my impression with these telehealth clinics is they're probably underplaying the risks.
7: Yeah.
17: So, yeah, I think it's something to watch out for.
7: Okay. All right, Tanvir, appreciate you coming on the program. Thank you.
17: Good morning.
7: Dr. Tanvir Ahmed, psychiatrist and social commentator.
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2: Good morning. Welcome along. If you just joined us, here it is, Friday morning. This is kind of sad. It's kind of grim. Swimming icons, according to the Daily Mail, Liesl Jones has unleashed on the International Olympic Committee president, Kirsty Coventry, because she claimed Olympic athletes shouldn't be paid. The 40-year-old has since told athletes not to bother with attempting to pursue their Olympic dream. Her comments come after Coventry stated athletes shouldn't be paid and the IOC should be allowed to freely trade off their stocks. They get beautiful venues, they get beautiful villages, they get a beautiful experience, and all that comes from the money we raise, she said. But Jones has now slammed the IOC president, urging athletes to just not bother with trying to qualify for Olympics competitions. I would actually say to people, the glory is not worth it. That's what Ms. Jones is saying, because now the bills are so expensive, I would say the Olympic Games are not worth pursuing if you're not going to pay the athletes. It's an outrageous comment because I thought, surely that's taken out of context. I don't have children myself, said Liesl, but I would highly encourage you not to go to the Olympic Games because life is expensive. Talking about competitions of that kind, the enhanced games seem to be pretty much a dud, did they not? I thought that was kind of interesting to see whether or not the enhanced competitors, you know, this thing that they had in Las Vegas, where the drugs were allowed. I'm told by people in the fitness industry that lots of drugs are taken anyway. But if you're caught doing it, of course, there are repercussions. But the enhanced games, I don't think they delivered anything like what was promised. And the results weren't as good as the non-enhanced athletes have been able to achieve over the years. Anyway, I didn't watch. I mean, did you watch? Did you bother? Did you bother with the enhanced games? I didn't, as I say, but that doesn't necessarily mean a lot, that I'm not necessarily typical. I was talking before about the lady who won the $60 million Powerball, and a listener said it would have cost her $600 to get the tickets that she did. But of course, there are people who've put syndicates together and covered almost all the winning combinations. And won the lottery, like that guy, what was his name, Walsh, you know, with the Mona Museum in Tasmania. And he and his mates did that with some of the big lotteries overseas and won lots of money, but they had to invest lots of money, like millions. So it really was a gamble, but they've been quite successful with some of the big overseas lotteries. So if you're prepared to invest millions, you can win millions, but theoretically, of course, you might not win the millions, even if the odds are, what did I read, something like 93.7% of all the possible combinations. You invest millions to get that. But then what if the remaining 7% actually come through and you lose your money? Here's a story about this. I mean, this is the kind of thing everybody dreams of, I guess. Man in Michigan got $20 in lottery winnings, so he bought a scratchy, and that got him the $2 million top prize. And, you know, we all hope for that, I guess, don't we? You're going to win a small amount, so you reinvest it. Is it truly reinvesting? You reinvest it and win the biggie. And somebody sent me a thing. I've got it here somewhere about elbow supporting Eid, a viral buffalo nicknamed Donald Trump because it's got a tuft. Is that what we were watching on TV before? And they were brushing its hair so it looked nice. It's been spared from the Eid al-Adha sacrifice after a last-minute government intervention. Or it's an albino. It had already been sold to a ritual slaughter. But a Home Ministry official said authorities stepped in, citing safety concerns, following a surge of public interest ahead of the festival. The Home Minister, Salahuddin Ahmed, ordered the buffalo be spared and the buyer refunded. And so then they moved it to the zoo in Dakar. A ministry official said at the last moment the decision was made to spare the buffalo from sacrifice due to security concerns and the unusual level of public interest. So the public saved the buffalo. Videos widely shared online. Crowds began to gather at the farm. Visitors travel long distance to see its blonde fringe and calm demeanor. Really. Farm owner Ziadun Merida said the name came from his younger brother, who spotted an apparent resemblance to Donald Trump. The animal is unusually gentle, needs careful upkeep, including regular feeding and regular baths. They bath that thing? Wow. In Bangladesh, albino buffalo is rare, and most cattle in the country are dark, making this one a standout during the Eid livestock season. Dan's called in from North Sydney. Good morning, Dan.
3: Hey, Mike. Just a lot of things not going away, and it's a long running sort of argument. This one, and it doesn't have too many facets to it. It's one side on the you spend this much money over a lifetime of losing, or the other one. You've got to be in it to win it, and
2: yes,
3: how much
2: that's
3: you
2: right.
3: Win.
2: Yeah.
3: So you're either that side or that side. But I like playing Powerball, and tickets went up $5 in the recent maybe half a year or a year that has it at $31.50 for the Power Pick, which is just it is a little bit, $1,650 over a year, over 50 years, $81,900. But for me, when I've got a ticket in that each week, there is a value which can't be deduced down to either the zero side or the $1 million side. There's a value in feeling that you have a part of the dream.
2: Yeah, that's it. Well, it's like I was saying in my conversations with psychiatrists about it, and this particular psychiatrist, the first one I recall agreeing with me, because I said, look, intellectually, the chances of you winning are very, very slender, but you might win, so you pay for the dream. And this particular guy said, yes, as long as you got a lotto ticket in your pocket, there's always the chance.
3: True. The value of that is that subjective or objective? It's not something that will never be defined as $1 or $100. So that's it's hard to it doesn't appear in the arguments that people have. But for me, the value in that can be life changing, because having a ticket in the dream each week, there is a huge amount of positive that comes from that. And when the ticket doesn't win, you just get another one the next day, and you back in with the dream.
2: That's right. That's how it works. I agree. All right, Dan, thank you for
3: all
2: that.
3: The best.
2: Okay. Cheers. Bye.

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10: Sarah Blake is a conflict strategist, a mediator, a social commentator. Sarah's on the line. Good morning. Thank you for doing this.
11: My absolute pleasure. Thanks for having me.
10: Now, you say stand down Karen. By that, you mean the generalisation of Karen being a Karen, a nagging, squawking, complaining woman. You say Tom Hardy has the floor. You're going to explain that to me, but what you're getting at is you reckon that bad behaviour by famous men tends to get ignored. That they don't get what they deserve for behaving badly because they're famous and beloved.
11: Well, I think that we tend to allow, whether it's men or women, but particularly men, we give them more flexibility when they do the wrong things. We make excuses. We, kind of justify it a little bit because we like them, or they're successful, or they're doing a great job.
10: So or they're footy heroes or something.
11: They're footy heroes. That's exactly right.
10: Yeah.
11: And so we tend to give more leeway to the people that we can connect with. And kind of human nature to some extent, but we just need to pause every now and then, I think, and say, is this bad behaviour that we should be letting go through to the gatekeeper, or should we be pulling this up?
10: So Tom Hardy, in this case, Tom's had a lot of success, but he got sacked from a project for being, well, just too much of a pain, I gather.
11: Yeah, that's what it reads as, that allegedly he's been stood down from a movie Mob Boss, or I think that's what it's called.
10: Mobland,
11: I love Mobland, I loved the show. I thought it was fantastic.
10: But all right.
11: He's been stood down because of being late, turning up late, arguing with the directors and other actors, bringing the energy and tone down of the set. So he's been let go. And, we wouldn't say that it's terribly bad. I think we've heard other worse stories in the past. But it's an indication, I think, that, hey, enough is enough.
10: But isn't that what Marilyn did?
11: maybe. Did she get, she probably got away with it because she was successful, right?
10: Oh, yes, all that. But there were complaints, particularly about her turning up late and demanding changes and all that kind of thing. But so you say it's not just men, but you're inclined to think that men are more able. Why is that? Because we sort of presume that men will be naughty boys and we expect better from women?
11: You got it. I think because we're used to seeing it and it's become normalised a little bit. It's, you know, they're saying boys will be boys. They can, you know, it's boys being boys. So there's a harder line that we take with women when they perhaps become more difficult and speak out. We might call them difficult women.
10: So you say it's not just men, but you're inclined to think that men are more able. Why is that? Because we sort of presume that men will be

0: creativity and he might be successful and he's doing a great job anyway. He's just got stuff going on. So I think that every now and then we just need to check base and say, are we being consistent in the way we hold people to account?
1: So you think that this is a bad thing for coming generations to bypass this kind of bad behaviour so they automatically take it in that if you're famous and, rich, I guess, doesn't hurt, but mainly if you're famous and beloved, you can get away with so much more.
0: The rules don't apply to you. You know, and I think we are seeing that play out. And I don't think it helps our younger generation. I don't think it helps anyone. And so, you know, we need to get better at not having a go at people, but just being confident and say, hey, that's not okay.
1: Yeah. So how do you handle it, though? You say to your kids, don't be like him. What if the kid says, but Mum, he scored 6 tries?
0: That's right. He got away with it. He's successful. I always talk to my kids around, how would you feel if that was done to you? I would talk to them about, yeah, you're right. You know, he has done some successful things, but do you think it's okay to treat someone like that? How might they feel about that? Because when we're building a whole person, not just successful in money, one sphere of life, we've got to look at how also you treat other people.
1: Just a slight extension of this. Do you think that with so many kids in daycare, and I know Albo thinks we should have more kids in daycare from an earlier age, do you think with so many kids in daycare they're missing out on this sort of parental assessment of people in the world?
0: Good question. I haven't really put two and two together. I do think that sometimes as parents we're under the pressure and we're working a lot, we do outsource. We outsource the childcare, we get after school care, and our kids do miss out. They do have to learn to get on with other kids, right? But they're not learning from their parents, from their close community family around what is and isn't okay. And I think maybe the confusion leaves kids wondering, well, you know, one, our childcare said this, mum and dad say that. What is right? Yeah. What is the right thing?
1: Yeah. Well, it's the world we live in, but things change, and maybe it's something that does need attention and need changing.
0: Yeah, a bit of attention to it. Wouldn't hurt.
1: All righty. Thank you, Sarah, for coming on the program.
0: Thanks for having me. Take care.
1: Sarah Blake, conflict strategist, mediator, and social commentator. Is that true? Do the bad boys get let off more easily than the troublesome gals? I was reading the other day, there are a couple of youngish ladies whose main aim in life seems to be as provocative as they possibly can. And one of them's going through a phase now, you know, these are quote unquote influencers, saying, oh, why do people pick on me? Well, dear, maybe you shouldn't have picked on them in the first place. And that's just the way it goes if you get really aggressive on social media. What do people expect? I know it's different from me because they didn't have social media when I was like 22 or whatever, but I was doing this sort of thing then. And you get lots of reaction. Interestingly, some people say they don't like you, but then they listen anyway. It's just the way it goes. But do the boys get let off? Am I correct in my reasoning? Boys will be boys, so therefore they get an easier run. I don't know. I keep reading about these young men who don't have direction. I was considering doing a story this morning, although I'm probably out of my depth when I start talking about God and religion and all those things. But it will be alleged that young males these days are turning to church more than young females. Whereas back when it was the women who would go to church and the men would go to the pub or whatever, but it was the ladies that supported the church congregations. But now apparently the young males are going to church. And I guess, you know, if you want to be philosophical about it, maybe they're looking for direction. They're looking for some reason to justify existence. There's a piece here, as I say, it's I'm out of my depth with this. I won't attempt to discuss it.

0: discuss it, but there's somebody named Gabe Poirot, like the detective. He said he was suctioned into heaven after suffering catastrophic head injuries in a skateboarding accident. Suctioned into heaven, and he met Jesus. He said, doctors were unsure if they'd be able to save his life. My skull was under so much pressure, it almost cracked wide open from the inside. He fell into a coma that lasted for 18 days. But as his body hovered between life and death, Gabe had an incredible experience. He described the moment he ascended into heaven and came face to face with Jesus. He said he was about 5'11 or 6 feet, so apparently they don't have the metric system in heaven. Struggling to put his experience into words, a clearly emotional Gabe said he was darker tone skinned. Well, don't people argue that Jesus would have been darker tone skinned than he's been depicted in European artworks over the years? Closer to like Middle Eastern, well, yeah. Yet eternity at the same time. So he was 33, yet eternal. So eternal, he was 33 forever. Hair was medium length, slightly curly, not super curly, not flamboyant. This guy goes on to say that Christ's appearance comes from the celebrated Shroud of Turin. But then people say, no, there couldn't be a Shroud of Turin that's authentic. So I guess that raises the question, did the guy formulate the picture of Christ from what he'd seen from the Shroud of Turin? Anyway, according to this guy, he said that heaven cannot be described in conventional terms, but he was very happy with it, apparently. Even the mansions only speak of him. The houses, the buildings, the monuments, the libraries, they all speak of him. So heaven's not that much different.
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2: Good morning, I'm Gabrielle Hodson. The Commonwealth has launched its largest ever legal claim, reportedly worth $2 billion, taking chemical giant 3M to court over allegations it covered up the harmful effects of PFAS in firefighting foam. The products were used for decades by the Defence Department, leaching from 28 defence bases and into nearby communities, poisoning land, water and food. In WA, Premier Roger Cook is still working to understand their position on the matter.
3: We need to look very carefully at the nature of this announcement and the legal action that sits behind it. We are never shy in becoming a party to these court actions if it's in the interest of the Western Australian community and taxpayer.
2: The man who viciously attacked Sydney woman Lauren Huxley in 2005 has been refused parole. Robert Black Farmer broke into the then 18-year-old's Northmead home, fracturing her skull before tying her up and lighting the fire. She survived with horrific injuries. The parole authority says it recognises the enduring harm caused to Lauren and her family. Farmer will stay behind bars until 2031. Police want to hear from witnesses to a fatal crash between a cyclist and a car in central Victoria. A cyclist in his 40s has died after the crash in Tymore Road, Maryborough. The driver, a woman in her 20s, has been interviewed. Prosecutors have dropped all charges against a Perth woman accused of stealing her son's payout after a fatal Gold Coast theme park accident in 2016. Michelle Hansom was charged after her son alleged that she'd kept almost $150,000 of his $180,000 trauma settlement. The federal government has announced $39 million for the prefabricated house industry. Michael Hopkins from Master Builders says the funding will go towards improving quality and speed.
4: One of the benefits is that definitely improvements in the speed to build and then the speed to build on site, reduced waste, which will lead to better environmental outcomes. There's lots of benefits like that. Yeah, and that's why we're supportive of this proposal.
2: And the first inaugural Australian Audio Awards have been handed out in Sydney. Tapped media winners include 3AW's Eddie Summerfield, 2GB's Clinton Maynard, and a team from both stations have won an award for reporting on the Bondi terror attack 7 minutes after it happened. Finance, and the Aussie dollar is buying 71.6 US cents. The Dow Jones is down 20 points and the Nasdaq's up 253.
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2: Round 12 AFL's kicked off with Hawthorn leading from the start and going on to beat St Kilda by 52 points. Hawk Will Day has told Fox Footy he's grateful to be back after months recovering from a shoulder injury.
5: Just heartbreaking, but yeah, just got to work, learned a lot about myself, and now coming back I've got a new mindset, which is, yeah, had a lot of fun. So
2: NRLW State of Origin, and New South Wales has beaten Queensland 12-4, giving the Blues the first 3-0 series sweep in the history of the women's comp.
6: With the last play of the series, and it's all over. The 2026 Women's State of Origin series ends with a blue wash.
2: Tennis world number one Jannik Sinner is out of the French Open after suffering dizziness and heat-related leg cramps. The 24-year-old's lost to Argentine Juan Manuel Sorondolo 3-6, 2-6, 7-5, 6-1, 6-1. Aussie Daria Katsikina has beaten Swiss player Susan Bandecki in their round two match 7-5, 7-6. That's the latest news and sport.
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13: Sunny today and across the weekend too, but a little bit cooler. Heading for a top of 26 today for Rocky after a minimum of 13. Yeppoon and Gladstone tops of 25. Billawheeler getting to 24.
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2: Good morning, welcome along. If you just surfaced and thought, where's Phil? Apparently Phil isn't well, so I'm taking care of business for him this morning. Now, here's an email from Jeffrey. He says, hi Mike, I got a paper cut yesterday. I blame Trump and the Manosphere. Yes, okay, Jeffrey. Clive from The Rock says, Mike, I'm stuck in London at Heathrow waiting for an aircraft. Very hot. London is never prepared for a heat wave. Got to 35 degrees in London this week. Oh, that would affect them badly. No aircon, terribly hot and humid. And check my 2GB app. Totally delighted to hear you on air. Love your show. Thank you for that, Clive. And it must be tedious being stuck at Heathrow. Yes. I was stuck at Heathrow years ago. And I got talking to a Swedish lawyer. And he said Heathrow is the most inefficient airport in Europe. They were making a lot of renovations at the time. And the lawyer and I got to chatting, and I guess he thought I looked trustworthy or something. He said, if you look after my suitcase, I'm pretty sure I know where we don't have to stand in a queue like this. So he disappeared for 5 minutes, came back. Sure enough, there was another bench, you know, another desk, another counter, with two or three service personnel standing behind it. And no one had bothered to get on the loudspeaker and say, you don't have to be waiting at this one because you can go to the other one. They just didn't say. Not the most efficient place in the world. Not that I'm thrilled with our bureaucracies and corporations a lot of the time, but I thought that was pretty spectacular. And another Heathrow experience, a different day. Somebody did get on the loudspeaker and said, whatever it was, aircraft, you know, going to Rome or wherever. The announcer said, there will be no flight to Rome today. Go to your homes. Go to your homes. Really? If I can't go to Rome, I'll decide where I want to go next. Thank you very much. But this dictator type on the intercom, go to your homes. Maybe it's an English thing. Michael says, maybe the woman that won the $60 million in Powerball could shout, Phil, a nice restored lighthouse. Also, I think the only thing the performance-enhancing competition showed was you can't just take drugs and expect to be a champion. Otherwise, there would be dozens of Arnold Schwarzeneggers and Usain Bolts walking around. Yes, I guess that's true, isn't it? If all you had to do was take a pill or get an injection, and you could do that. And anyway, it's a nice thought about buying Phil a lighthouse, apparently, because that was one of the first texts I got this morning, addressed to Phil, saying something about hoping you found a lighthouse. Because he likes the idea of living in a lighthouse. Anyway. Here's somebody else saying, if they thought stimulants would outweigh true hardened grit, it seems not. And Ziv Benari. Ziv says, re-extreme games. The failure to meet the expectations of a performance-changing outcome begs the questions. The natural and unenhanced, I'm just sitting up straight again, the natural and unenhanced athletes at their highest level as a result of their own exertions. The adverse impacts of the enhanced athletes may be detracting from other parts of the physiology, which counteract any perceived escalation of performance. Well, it's a bit like Tanvi was saying about the testosterone, I guess, if we follow your thinking. People take the testosterone thinking it's going to improve their sperm count, but the body thinks, oh, we've got plenty of testosterone, won't bother making any more, so it actually has a reverse effect. Maybe that's how it goes. But back to Ziv. Ziv says, utmost support for all our athletes. There are lots of sacrifices made. The investment made by respective countries appears to yield returns from tourism, prestige, the remaining infrastructures, etc. Just a thought, says Ziv. Well, yeah, yes and no. I mean, did Sydney really do well out of the games? I remember the head of the games. It was Graham Richardson, wasn't it? And he was head of the village. And he said after the games were over, I don't think we really thought we were going to get as many people as we said we would. Oh, okay. But, you know, Graham, whatever it takes. I was talking to Dale the other morning about the cheese rolling, the impending cheese rolling. A German YouTuber won. Apparently, it's been made illegal, the Gloucester cheese rolling contest. Apparently because so many people turned up, there was a safety issue. So the cops said you can't do it anymore, but it's held unofficially. And I watched a bit of it on TV. You may have seen it yourself. And the way they're rolling down the hill, yes, I can see that there's health and safety issues, but of course people don't care. The official event was cancelled after more than 15,000 people turned up to watch the 2009 competition. So the cheese rolling, which still occurs, has not been officially sanctioned since 2009. Since then, it's been held unofficially with police keeping a watchful eye. Roads have been closed up to 2.5 miles around the slope. Some competitors travelled from across the world to take part in the series of madcap races, which attracted international TV crews, which, of course, is why we saw them. Anyway, the world record holder got beaten to the finish line by somebody named Kopke, who's 24 years old, and they had to chase an 8-pound double Gloucester cheese down the very steep Cooper's Hill in Brockworth. This year's cheese will taste the sweetest of all the cheeses, said Kopke. Recent hot weather had made it firmer and more dangerous for the competitors. Oh, I suppose they mean the surface that they're rolling down. Temperatures soaring to past 30 degrees in recent days. Yes, that would be extremely significant for the English, would it not? Anyway, they held it, despite what the official said, whether it was safe or not. Human beings, what are you going to do?
0: We know Central Queensland is the best place in the world to live, and it's time to celebrate that. With help from Capricorn Enterprise, we've gathered visits to the region's top destinations. 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
2: Jason Morrison, broadcaster, 2GB contributor, works at the Daily Telegraph. He's a busy individual. Good morning. Thank you for coming in.
9: Michael, you know, I've come in and I've picked up my Christmas mail. A nice man has sent a card that was sitting in my 2GB pigeonhole here that I haven't been able to collect for 6 months. It was a Christmas card.
2: Oh, really?
9: I feel terrible. Tony, if you're listening from Adenza Park, thank you very much and Merry Christmas to you too.
2: Well, that's so lovely of you. That's so polite, which is more than we can say for some of the carry-on in question time lately.
9: Pretty good, isn't it? Pretty good. What's the phrase again? What did he call him? We are allowed to say it because it was said in Parliament.
2: Well, I think it's everywhere, yes.
9: Is it arrogant prick?
2: Yes.
9: Who would have thought they'd call the Prime Minister that?
2: Yes, although was that allowed in Parliament? I mean, the word liar wasn't allowed in Parliament, according to Speaker Milton Dick the other day. So much for free speech.
9: It is an interesting thing, this, because it can be said and then you withdraw it.
2: Yes.
9: Because you withdraw it,
2: yes.
9: It's still been said.
2: I know.
9: And it's withdrawn from hindsight. This is actually the problem with the, can I say it again, arrogant prick comment, because he didn't actually say it. Well, he did, but he didn't actually say it because the Hansard doesn't record it. The Hansard says inaudible. So here's the problem, is that the entire Australian media and probably 80% of the Australian population is repeating it.
2: Yes.
9: Because they believe it to be an accurate summary of the man. But in fact, the Prime Minister wasn't called it according to Parliament's Hansard because it's inaudible.
2: But this is the world we live in, isn't it? There are things that are said, but, well, we mustn't say that they're said, so therefore they weren't said. Is that how it works?
9: Let's just say it was said.
2: Okay.
9: I've lip read. It's interesting how it came up. Look, for all the frivolity of whether he said it, whether he meant it, Jim Chalmers, Anthony Albanese, and whether Angus said it, that's actually almost a side issue because the summary of what he said is so apt. The way they are dealing with this so flippantly, I mean, they are turning people's lives up down. Some people's lives are being absolutely turned upside down and they're treating it like a bit of political arm wrestling, to and fro, ping pong. It is disgraceful.
2: Okay, let me ask you this. This is speculative, I guess, but we've got polls at the moment that say if an election were held tomorrow, you know, the final cliches, that wonderful 94 seats that the Labor Party have, they might lose 59. Is that what that, or they end up with 59? Anyway, whatever.
9: Yeah.
2: They're in big trouble. Do you think that it's possible the hatred that's being displayed by the community toward Albanese is sufficient that as we get closer to the election, those people worried about their own careers in the government might start getting a little nervous about whether definitely. He's the man to lead?
9: Definitely. You know, an interesting thing I'm watching a bit of play out, there's a younger man, he's not a young man, but a younger man called Andrew Charlton, member for Parramatta.
2: Right.
9: He's a, I'll be polite and say, a junior minister.
2: But he's sticking his neck out, isn't he?
9: He's a smart guy.
2: Right.
9: And in Labor ranks, he's someone who's actually done something, which is very rare because most of them have never had a real job nor made a product or service that anyone's ever wanted.
2: No, they've gone straight from school to the minister's office and if they're lucky, a safe seat, yeah.
9: And sometimes, just for a little bit of variation, they've worked for a union as an organiser.
2: Yes.
9: But this bloke's actually done stuff.
2: Right.
9: And so it's interesting watching him now because he's clearly the future of Labor if he chooses to stick around in it.
2: Right.
9: And he is a very economically literate person who is watching Chalmers disgracefully cock this up in a manner that is just extraordinary and put real pressures on corners of Australia that don't need pressure. Business is one of them. And he's watching all of this from his sort of semi-marginal seat of Parramatta thinking, this bloke's stupidity is going to do me in, and I'm brighter than him. I'm just making this language up, by the way. But I would think he would be thinking this and looking at it and going, what the hell's this? I should be the treasurer of Australia. You watch this one, because I reckon this is where, I'll say, the rumblings are going to start from these New South Wales Labor rights, are sort of slightly conservative, socially conservative fellas and women who are in the Labor Party who are watching this and going, we're not going to let this lefty from Marrickville, who's never really done anything in his life, absolutely crucify us and our careers because he doesn't understand how the real world works. And I think there's going to be a point when it's going to crack. And what you described a minute ago is going to happen. And someone's going to say, boys, girls, come in here for a second. We're going to have a talk about this. We're going to be gone if we stick with him. And it will happen because it always happens. I mean, it happened to Hawke.
2: Yeah.
9: You know, it happened to Hawke. It happened to Gillard Rudd, and it happened to Carr, and it happened to Yemma, and it happened to Nathan Rees in New South Wales. And I think you can go everywhere it has happened because eventually self-interest becomes the greatest prism through which everything is looked at. Follow the votes, follow the money. And they are right now looking at saying, I'm going to lose my seat. And it will be because these flips who don't really know very much and have never really done much in their lives are screwing up so many people's lives.
2: It's very interesting to hear you say that. By the way, what I was going to ask you, not that I'm saying...
9: Oh, it wasn't that?
2: No.
9: Sorry.
2: No, it was that, exactly that. And I'm very interested to hear your response. But I was just thinking, if you're interested in changing jobs, I'm not saying that you are, I think there's something going over at the ABC. You want to put your hand up?
9: Oh, could you imagine that job? You're talking about the head of news at the ABC.
2: Yes.
9: Well, they've apparently found some bloke.
2: I'm just more curious, broadening into the media coverage. I thought it was so sweet. There was one of the economists on budget release night talking about Albanese, saying it'll be interesting to see, I'm paraphrasing a bit, but he did say, how he will go pursuing this when he doesn't have a specific mandate. And I thought, oh, so that's what you say, that's the new phrase for telling lies, doesn't have a specific mandate.
9: It's pretty good. Head of ABC News, what a job, hey? You incorporate, you take on the job of looking after an organisation which is riddled with EBA rorters, people who know how the roster system works to optimise their pay, a bunch of clubs, a bunch of factions, a bunch of activists, a couple of mediocre lifers, and some people who are all right at doing the job. And you've got to manage all of them and make them all feel special, because you lose one of them, you lose a lot of them. It's what a job. I wish the man luck. I've forgotten the fella's name that's got the job, but we'll know it pretty soon because the Australian will be reporting on that person's every move inside and out.
2: I saw a lovely moment where one of the newsreaders said Hugh Marks had been been given a hard time by Sarah Henderson. And the newsreader said, and that was Hugh Marks answering questions from Sarah Henderson. No, no, he wasn't answering questions. He was doing anything but answering questions.
9: Yeah, well, I feel for him in a way because Hugh Marks has run a proper media company that's run like a proper media company for profit, and now he's running a place that's run as a club for self-interest. and unfortunately not for the interests of the paying public. It's run for the people who work there, and that's reflected in just about everything. You see ABC radio ratings are shocking, ABC TV ratings are shocking. The only thing that's working really for them is their website. And if you look pretty closely at their charter, they shouldn't have one. So it's like...
2: Well, thank you, Jason, for coming in and giving us the benefit of your insights.
9: I like the joint. It's nice to be here again. Thank you very much. It's good to see you too.
2: All right. Yes, you too. Thank you. That's Jason Morrison there, broadcaster, 2GB contributor, and works at the Daily Telly. He's a busy guy.
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2: With Sasha Foote. Good morning, Sasha.
20: Good morning, Mike. A US media outlet is reporting that United States and Iranian negotiators have reached a draft agreement to extend the temporary ceasefire. US officials say President Donald Trump is yet to give the 60-day memorandum of understanding his final approval. The development comes as both parties trade fire. A man has died in a unit fire in Sydney's eastern suburbs. Fire crews arrived to find the third floor apartment in Coogee well alight. Paramedics treated the man inside, but he died at the scene. He's yet to be formally identified. And the AFP commissioner is vowing to find out if reporters were leaked details of Ben Robert Smith's arrest at Sydney Airport before the event. The matter has been referred to the corruption watchdog to determine any wrongdoing. Mike, more news at the top of the hour.
2: Sasha, thank you for that. Now to the 4BC newsroom and Chloe Affleck. Morning, Chloe.
3: Good morning, Mike. A man has been charged following a violent burglary on the Sunshine Coast. The 22-year-old is accused of attending a home in Cooroyba and threatening a male resident with a firearm just before 8:30. An altercation broke out before the gunman fled on foot and he was arrested by police short time later. He's due in court today. And a young boy is fighting for life after his bike collided with a car in Brisbane's north during rush hour traffic. The 12-year-old was taken to hospital in a critical condition. The female driver is speaking with police.
2: Thank you for that, Chloe. Dave from Cannon Hill says, hi, Mike, trust you're well. Thank you, Dave. Read the ABC. As always, the inmates will run the asylum. And Tom says, Mike, I read yesterday a guy from Reuters has been appointed as ABC head of news. Is that confirmed? I know that it seemed the likely result. But anyway, as Jason speculates, it'll be quite a job. Nicholas from Elwood wants to comment on it. Good morning. Are there any Nicholases there? No? Oh, that's kind of quaint, isn't it? Nicholas?
21: Look, I know. It's just I'm on a fixed phone and I tend to wander around while I'm...
2: Do you wander around, Nicholas?
21: Yeah, I mean, I'm on a fixed phone, so I was just wandering around doing different things at the same time.
2: You realise by saying that you're playing into the hands of people who say, you know, that Nicholas. But anyway, so while you're wandering, did you want to make a comment?
21: Yeah, look, I think if we look at today's government, perhaps you could see it as the political equivalent of drug-induced sporting competition.
2: Oh, so we have an enhanced government.
21: Yeah, well, instead of the chemical inducements, we get ridiculous ideologies getting in the way of proper government. So,
2: or the real world. Yeah.
21: Indeed. And it was interesting, the discussion that you had with Jason Morrison in relation to the ABC. Look, I'm going to play a bit of devil's advocate here. I mean, part of the charter of the ABC, which isn't always fulfilled, is to be fair and not be partisan in terms of its presentation of news. But it does have some very interesting programs that in themselves may not generate a lot of spectacular ratings, but do fulfill a role in that they are different from commercial radio.
2: Yes, but our focus was basically on news and current affair coverage, and it's pretty obvious there's a bias there. Look, I'm not against bias per se. It's just in the case of the ABC, we have it thrust upon us at taxpayer expense.
21: In terms of its overall news coverage and the way that it slants the news, yes. But I don't think it's part of its charter to get spectacular ratings, because Jason Morrison didn't mention something about the fact that they have poor ratings. But it's not. It wasn't set up necessarily. Like the ABC wasn't set up necessarily to have spectacular ratings.
2: But they all want ratings. They see realistically their survival ultimately will be based on how many people watch and listen. And there's a certain amount of, oh, we're not here for the ratings. Really, you ought to see them behind the scenes fretting about whether anybody listened, anybody watched. But at the same time, of course, the overriding and we're talking about news and current affairs here. I do enjoy some of their programs, no doubt about it. And I do watch the news because I try to watch as many different news sources as I can. And there is no doubt the attitude there is, like the lady was saying the other day when she was worried about people voting for One Nation, it legitimizes them. They believe their role in life is to guide the proletariat who, you know, they don't hate the proletariat. They just realize the proletariat are too dumb to think for themselves.
21: Yeah, I realize that comes across in a kind of condescending attitude, and the knee-jerk reaction or the default position is One Nation bad, ignorance with a capital I. You don't get a perspective that seems to look more fairly at the way Australians are actually thinking, and that is because it's part of the zeitgeist of the left-wing view that permeates a lot of the ABC.
2: Yeah.
21: But having said that, as you indicated, they do have some very interesting and individual programs that are worthy in themselves. It's just that they get subsumed under the overall zeitgeist. And the ridiculous money that was spent transferring a lot of their studio network from Piemont to Parramatta, as if that was going to make any difference to bringing the ABC closer to the Australian people.
2: I know, very expensive tokenism. But look, the first time I was there and they wanted me to do a program, I said to the department head, I don't want these people who want to change the world. And he said, no, we won't give you any social architects because that's so hardwired into the place. Anyway, Nicholas, thank you for calling.
21: Yeah, thank you. An interesting view once again on our beleaguered ABC.
2: All righty.
21: Okay, thank you.
2: Bye.
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2: Lucy Zelich is, among other things, a 2GB contributor. Good morning. How are you? Thank you for doing this.
6: Thank you for having me, Mike.
2: Now, you know, it's been a concern of mine for some time that if we can delude ourselves on a mass scale over something as basic as human biology, then we'll pretty much believe anything we're told, will we?
6: We certainly will, and I think we're going down a very Orwellian path if we start to subscribe to that type of ideology. And that's ultimately where we are. We are living in a fool's paradise that is hell-bent on propping up this ideology and forcing us all to subscribe to it and bend the knee to it. And I have refused for a number of years now, and many other brave women have done the same in the form of Sal Grover and Kiralee Smith, who are for daring to speak the truth about biology and stand up for the very reality of it, are now being punished through the Australian court system. So it's a really concerning time for a lot of us. And I have to also preface this by saying that one of my biggest frustrations in all of this is that when we have these conversations about biological reality, Mike, and the importance of acknowledging said realities, automatically you are then categorized as someone who is instantly transphobic, a fascist, a Nazi, and a bigot. But when we talk about trans rights, no one is ever talking about how they're womanphobic or how they're truthphobic. It's a very difficult situation to be in because I don't wish anyone who is a trans-identified male or female any ill, and I'm certainly not someone that is transphobic. I mean, if you can cast your mind back a decade ago, no one was really having this conversation. It was only when the laws changed and we started to see a real shift in society that many of us were unfortunately dragged into this conversation. So the very idea that by simply standing up for women's rights and their entitlement to single-sex spaces, the safety that those spaces afford these women, the privacy and the comfort that these spaces afford them, to suggest that that is somehow transphobic is really quite concerning, because it's not. And the mere acknowledgement of biological reality also isn't something that can be reduced to a smear like a culture war or an attack on trans rights. The truth is the truth. And as a very prominent French artist once argued, the truth exists. Only lies are invented.
2: Stop me if I told you this one, but a few years ago, I had a conversation with the then mayor of the Hawkesbury on a community station, and we agreed, both of us, that men can't have babies. As a result of that, a Greens councillor complained to the regulatory body, and there was quite an investigation. Didn't go anywhere in the end, but I was told that it cost the ratepayers of the Hawkesbury $6,000 to have the whole thing dealt with. Now we have this curious situation where Anna Cody, the Australian Sex Commissioner, has gone to bat for transgender, that is to say, originally male, transferring to female, if they are refused a job on the basis that they might get pregnant, then they can take an action. Apart from anything else, hasn't it been illegal for decades now to ask women, whether you're a bank or a future employer, whether or not they plan to have children?
6: I take personal offence to this one in particular, because I need to make the point, it is not illegal to make someone redundant while they are pregnant. I know that a lot of people are very shocked when they hear that. It's a very mortifying process to go through. Right. But I'm in fact someone that has gone through the process of being heavily pregnant at 7 months and being made redundant. It is a really difficult and upsetting process that I would argue lacks a lot of dignity, because, you know, you still have to front up to work when you get that awkward tap on the shoulder. And many of us in the media are recognizing that that is an all too familiar scene now, as many places are scaling back. It's a challenging landscape. I will not argue against that. But it's deeply offensive to women like myself who've gone through the process to then sit there and watch Dr. I use the term loosely, Dr. Anna Cody, who is the Sex Discrimination Commissioner, who is being paid over $400,000 of taxpayer money, who should, as the Sex Discrimination Commissioner, be able to distinguish between the two sexes very clearly and identifiably. But to watch her then try and assert in Senate estimates under the grilling of someone who I thought was very brilliant in all of this week, Senator Michaela Cash for the Liberal Party, to then assert that men who identify as women should be afforded protections within the Act if they were to say that, yes, they would like to become pregnant or they could potentially become pregnant. That is insanity on a level that I cannot even attempt to try and justify or even understand. As a journalist, we're taught to look at both sides of the argument.
2: Yeah.
6: You can't explore both sides of this argument because there is no side to the argument. We know that biological men cannot become or fall pregnant. It is not possible. So all that this has done, and I'm very glad for all of this in many ways, I feel so sadly for the likes of Sal Grover and Kirrilly Smith and many who have been cancelled for speaking out about this issue and daring to stick their head above the parapet and have the conversation. But in many ways, it has been unfortunately a necessary evil to expose the egregious amendments that were made under the Gillard government in 2013
2: right.
6: to the Sex Discrimination Act to include gender identity, because what this has exposed, Mike, is that the Sex Discrimination Act is no longer fit for purpose. And Michaela Cash made that point at the end of this very awkward and confusing exchange where she said, and I'm paraphrasing, that effectively all this proves is that the law does need to be changed, and it needs to be changed, and it should have been changed yesterday.
2: Didn't Albo stick his neck out a while ago and say that when asked to define a woman, it's an adult female? Is he?
6: Correct.
2: He's sort of, I haven't heard much from him on this one, though, have you?
6: Yes. So he was asked this very question by Piers Morgan, who we all know to be the prominent British broadcaster. This was back in 2023 when Albo was attending King Charles III's coronation in London, and he accepted an invitation by Piers to sit down for a wide-ranging discussion. And in that, Piers Morgan asked him, right, I'm going to ask you this hot potato question for world leaders, Prime Minister, what is a woman? And Albo, to his credit, we struggle to give him much credit these days, particularly in the face of this budget, Mike, but to his credit, he answered unflinchingly an adult female, as you said there. Mm. Now, he was also questioned by Patricia Karvelis on the ABC about this issue, and he chose to dance around the subject very awkwardly and use that age-old term that everybody who loves to weigh in on this subject, who are critical of those of us who subscribe to reality and the truth when it comes to this subject, as a culture war. He said, I don't want to weigh in on the culture wars. Can I just say, when you start to refer to these issues and refer to the irreducible rights that women have to single-sex spaces as culture wars, what you are doing is diminishing their rights and their ability to say no and to stand up for their rights. So tell that, and for all of these uses of the term culture wars, tell that to the rape survivors who I've spoken to who have been forced into situations where they have the presence of trans-identified males in their change rooms and feel very triggered by it and are having to suffer through trauma again. Tell that to the young Sydney woman who had her leg broken in multiple places in a football game playing against a trans-identified male. Or tell that to the women in Victoria who are being forced to share prison cells with trans-identified males, one of whom sexually abused his five-year-old daughter and now identifies as a woman. These are very concerning issues for women. So when you try to argue that this is something that should be consigned to one side of politics, i.e. the right, who seem to be the only ones that really stand up for these issues, or label it a culture war, it is so demeaning and diminishes all of the, as I said, the irreducible rights that women have to their own spaces.
2: Have you seen the latest Pauline Hanson animation where Albo, feeling unloved at the moment, which he pretty much is, decides to become a woman so that people will like him again and he'll be accepted by the women in the parliament?
7: Oh my gosh, it's so funny. I mean, you could call it juvenile, you could say it's childish and all the rest of it, but I mean, this is what this all feels like. We're adults, and at the end of the day, to even engage in conversations where we are questioning what a woman is, Mike, it does all feel very juvenile. I feel embarrassed. I'm a 39-year-old woman, a university educated, a mother of two. I work, I'm happy to run a household and be at home nurturing and nourishing and looking after my family and my children. I feel like a fool for engaging in these debates, but unfortunately, that's where we are in 2026. And we have seen other countries like the UK and the United States make great steps in changing legislation and attempting to right the wrongs of previous radical activist governments and ideologues who've gone down this path. Yet we here in Australia, we seem to be at least 5 to 10 years behind our brothers and sisters in the Commonwealth and our allies indeed in the United States. So we need change, and we need our Prime Minister, who he himself has acknowledged what a female is, to stand up and to right these wrongs and to restore the truth in the Sex Discrimination Act, and to put us on a path towards normalcy and reality again.
2: I kind of like that show on the ABC. I think it's intended for high school students, but I like it. It's called Horrible Histories, and it delves into some of the peculiar things that societies chose to believe over the centuries. And I think we're going through one of those at the moment. And when it's being explained, I anticipate the rat will hold up the sign saying, yes, they really did believe this. Well, maybe not. So do you think it's going to change?
7: I think it will. And as I said, I pointed to the United States and the United Kingdom there. The Supreme Court ruling in the UK last year was a really important one, because under various Labor governments, of course, we have seen a lot of things that have been done in the name of compassion and believing that all of this with respect to these particular laws and gender identity are done in the name of pursuing human rights and showing compassion to these people who are experiencing some type of gender dysphoria or struggling with their identities. What I will say about these people, Mike, and I need people to hear this, because oftentimes I think those of us who are in this type of conversation, we've seen a lot of things that have been done in the name of compassion.

0: Those who are advocating for trans rights and indeed if you are just someone that believes that we should be operating within the sphere of gender-affirming care and acknowledging the struggles that these people are going through, they're not bad people. They're really not. It's just that our pathways to compassion differ. And that is the crucial difference in all of this. It's where our paths diverge. I absolutely believe that trans people, trans-identified males and females and those experiencing issues with gender dysphoria and their identities, they need our support, they need our care in society, and they also deserve protections in law. But where the boundary needs to be drawn here is that their rights cannot be conflated with the rights of women and indeed biological males if males are feeling as though their spaces are being encroached on in a way where they also feel uncomfortable. It's just that we tend to see a much more prominence with trans-identified males in women's spaces where it has become a serious issue. So we need to talk about that a lot and say, yes, their protections also need to be preserved, but it needs to be carved out separately to the rights of women, because if they were indeed women, then they would not need the suffix of trans women. We would not be having this debate. We would not be having this conversation. And we also need to consider those within, say, the lesbian and gay communities who also feel as though they are also being attacked. You know, many in the trans community referring to them as bigots and also having something as absurd as genital preferences. I mean, this is all really repulsive kind of stuff, because what it's showing is that the discrimination protections are only afforded to this minority. They're not afforded to those biologically female, biologically male in this instance. And when it comes to human rights, I thought that they applied to everybody, Mike, not just a subsection of society.
1: Lucy, appreciate your time and insights. Thank you very much for coming on the program this morning.
0: Thank you for having me.
1: Lucy Zelich, who, among other things, is a 2GB contributor.
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2: We will have the news for you in about 90 seconds. Some reaction, quite a bit of reaction to the recent conversation. Go Lucy, she's spot on, says a listener. Clem says, Mike, either Albo had his fingers crossed behind his back when he defined a woman, or he's changed his position. Do you think that's possible, Clem? What else we got here? Oh, Steve says, this woman's a bigot. Arnold Schwarzenegger got pregnant. Yes, that was a long time ago, though, wasn't it? More than 30 years ago in that movie, Junior. And there was speculation about the possibility of whether or not men could get pregnant, but that was only for entertainment purposes. Yes. What else we got here? Well said, Lucy, eloquently presented, says Gillian. Mick says, how Lucy hasn't been signed up by One Nation or the Libs is beyond me. I don't know if she'd have the time, which she's a busy girl and, you know, has a family, as she said, and all that, that kind of thing. Anyway, there's some more here. I'll read some more to you in the next half hour. And also, I'm going to get a summary of the week in politics from our man in Canberra.
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3: Good morning, I'm Gabrielle Hodson. Local communities say they've been blindsided after finding out the Commonwealth was launching a $2 billion lawsuit against chemical giant 3M. Campaigners have told SMH The Age they rallied for years about PFAS contamination from firefighting foam at 28 defence bases across Australia, but were told they were overreacting and it was nothing to worry about. The federal government alleges the company covered up the harmful effects of the forever chemicals in its products. A man has died after being pulled from the scene of a third-storey unit fire in Sydney's Eastern Beaches. Aaron Ross from Fire and Rescue New South Wales says they were called to South Coogee just after seven.
4: Fire is now under control and work is ongoing to make the area safe. We continue to have six fire trucks in attendance and over 20 of our firefighters, and they're there with ambulance and police. Once the area has been made safe, firefighters work with police to determine the circumstances.
3: Calls for the NAPLAN writing test to be reviewed. The Australian Government Primary Principals Association argues the test is outdated. President Pat Murphy says it's let down many students in recent years.
5: In the last 2 years, the writing component of NAPLAN has crashed, and it is going to cost a huge amount of money to actually fix the platform that sits around the NAPLAN writing, because at the moment, the last 2 years, it's not been fair on the kids.
3: The Australian Audio Awards have been held in Sydney with some big Tapped Media winners. 3AW's Eddie Summerfield has won Best Reporter. A team from 2GB and 3AW have won Best Specialist Program for reporting on the Bondi terror attack 7 minutes after it happened. 2GB's Clinton Maynard has won Best Local Show. Finance and the Aussie dollar's buying 71.6 US cents. The Dow Jones is down 56 points and the NASDAQ's up 241.
1: Gracemere Shopping World. 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
3: The upsets continue and get worse at the French Open. This time, world number one, Yannick Sinner, has lost in the second round.
6: Yannick Sinner's been suspect in hot conditions, but he clarified his physical condition that resulted in his dramatic capitulation from a situation of being one game away from victory to be going home. He was leading Juan Manuel Serrandolo 6-3, 6-2, 5-1, and he'd been up 4-love, but he began to feel dizzy, having woken up not feeling great. He said he couldn't generate energy from that stage, and while it was hot, he didn't blame the weather. He ended up losing 3-6, 2-6, 7-5, 6-1, 6-1, and his chance of a career slam. Craig Gabriel, Paris.
3: Aussie Daria Katsakina has beaten Swiss player Susan Bandecki in their round two match, 7-5, 7-6. The 29-year-old will face a yet-to-be-decided opponent in the third round tomorrow. And fellow Aussies Adam Walton and Kim Birrell are both out. The New South Wales Blues have claimed the first series whitewash in women's origin history after beating the Maroons 12-4 in Game 3 on the Gold Coast. Queensland captain Lauren Brown says they put up a good fight.
7: We were in the fight and until midway through that second half, to the last 10 minutes, we're in the fight. Really proud, we're a young group and we're really building, so looking forward to the future years ahead with this squad.
3: AFL Round 12 and Hawthorn is third on the ladder after a 52-point win over St Kilda. Hawk Massimo D'Ambrosio says Nick Watson has been incredible for the team.
8: He's growing with confidence week by week and, it just shows that when he's got the ball, he does turn nothing into something and, it's great to see.
3: And Richmond has signed former basketballer Patrick Carr as a Category B AFL rookie. At 217 centimetres or 7'1", he could one day become the tallest player in AFL history. That's the latest news in sport.
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16: Sunny today and across the weekend too, but a little bit cooler. Heading for a top of 26 today for Rocky after a minimum of 13. Yeppoon and Gladstone tops of 25. Billawheeler getting to 24.
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1: Good morning. Welcome along. I was thinking of saying welcome to the week, but of course that was on Monday. But Phil couldn't make it this morning, so I've been looking after the program. What's in the newspapers for today? Well, the front pages anyway. There's a pointer here in the Advertiser. Outback shock. Gus may never be found, but I don't think people sadly would be surprised at that. Willie's mission from the heart. This is footy star Willie Rioli. That's what he says ahead of his special visit to Alice Springs. Picture him there on the front page of the Advertiser. They're saying rent rise, gymflation is their main headline. Treasurer Jim Chalmers' negative gearing and capital gains tax changes will push rents up by as much as $477 a year by the end of the decade, according to new modelling that predicts the contentious reforms will exacerbate the nation's housing crisis. Daily Telly has winners are grinners, and the whinging Queenslanders can please themselves. That's what they say on the Daily Telly. But the big story is Jim's house of cards, rents to soar, home crisis to worsen. Herald Sun, you get voice to the world, music megastars to perform in a Melbourne tribute to Farnsey. And he's got an interview that says, "Why I'll never sing again." They also have our House of Cards talking about the negative gearing capital gains taxes that are going to push rents up by about $477 a year. And the Victorian public hospitals will be encouraged to prioritise telehealth options and cut unnecessary review appointments and shift more outpatient services to nurses. Does that sound good to you? Courier Mail, mining peace deal in the works. They've taken a different tack there. The Premier floats carve-outs for new mines. And Chris Ofuli has privately floated plans to carve out loophole in Queensland's controversial coal royalty regime to offer lower tax settings for new mines, according to the Mayor of Mackay. Mayor Greg Williamson said Mr. Chris Ofuli had flagged the idea to him in a meeting last month. And Queenslanders want a new ref. Broncos are back in black. Brisbane have unveiled the black and chrome jersey they'll wear as part of their partnership with the Black Dog Institute. And the Australian, they've got a little tabloid headline, the Razor Gang, but it's not spelt R-A-Z-O-R. It's spelt R-A-I-S-E-R Gang, charging into the red. Bowen's battery scheme caught short. That's quite an interesting story, that one. It looks like they've been a bit sneaky in taking money from one project and putting it into another green project, which this government keeps pursuing despite what's happening in the rest of the world and where the indications are leading. Unions are threatening to shut the BHP port and do not travel, so why did the uni send an academic to Iran? And the gender clinic silent on the risks kind of ties into what we were talking about, I guess, with Miss Lucy before the news. Of course, the $2 billion poison battle's getting a lot of attention. It's on the front page of the Sydney Morning Herald. And cheers that hailed cave rescue miracle in Laos.
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1: Tapped Media federal politics reporter Nelson Scott is on the line. Good morning, Nelson. Thank you for doing this.
12: Good morning, Mike. My pleasure, mate. Hope you're well.
1: I'm very well, thank you. It's an interesting time to be alive and doing what you do, I guess. Some of the exchanges in question time, well, haven't been polite at all, have they?
12: No, it was a rather fiery question time with some language that some people might consider to be bad or inappropriate. We saw the opposition leader, Angus Taylor, refer to Anthony Albanese in effectively an off-mic comment as an arrogant prick. It was, as I say, off-mic. It wasn't really captured on the TVs, etc., but it was certainly audible in the room. Anthony Albanese, in subsequent interviews, has said that it was inappropriate. It was bad language, and Angus Taylor admitted that at the time and withdrew the comments. So certainly a fiery question time, as you say, Mike.
1: Okay, so now what about this move involving the Senate? It seems to me the opposition is saying this is a victory for them because the government made a blunder. The government is saying, no, we planned it all along. How does it look to you?
12: Yeah, so the CGT legislation, this is something that's been quite contentious throughout the entire week. And the reason for that is because the government has put it forward through the House as an omnibus bill. That means that there's a lot of different elements to this bill. It's not just on the single capital gains tax or negative gearing elements. Mm. And the reason they're doing that is because, obviously the opposition, they don't want to support the CGT or negative gearing changes at all. They want to keep it as it is. However, included in that bill is some tax cuts, specifically a working Australians tax offset. That's every taxpayer that earns an income from work receiving $250 a year off their bill beginning in 2027-2028. The other thing included in that bill is the $1,000 standard work expense deduction, so workers can claim a flat $1,000 instant deduction for work-related expenses. And what that means is the opposition opposes it. The government's able to say, look, they've opposed another tax cut. They've done that before in previous years. They're not the party of small taxes, as they say. That's Labor. and it puts them in a bit of a bind. In fact, I spoke to a senator throughout the week who described it as wedgeslation.
1: Yes.
12: They're wedging the opposition. I thought that was quite clever.
1: Well, I would be inclined to think along those lines myself. Omnibus bill, I mean, isn't that a kind of dodgy way of hoping to shove a whole lot of things through without the examination each individual part of that bill really deserves?
12: Yeah, effectively. So what's going to happen now, though, is it's going to be going through scrutiny in the Senate, and there's a lot of talk about whether or not the changes will end up applying to small business and startups and that sort of thing.
1: Yeah.
12: Written within the legislation, right, is this idea that they'll negotiate with startups because the changes to capital gains tax are not particularly good for them because they often start with a low capital rate, so it's kind of hard to inflate that. The other potential exemptions are small business, and small business groups and business groups generally have been really going after the government this week.
1: Yep.
12: They're effectively saying, look, we're fine with this if it only applies to houses. However, they say that if you apply that CGT indexation to all assets, shares, business sales, it's going to crush productivity, competitiveness, and business investment. But ultimately, Mike, it's likely that this will come down to the Greens as to whether or not this passes. They have the balance of power in the upper house.
1: Yeah.
12: They, certainly on negative gearing, historically are not a fan of it. They think that, it's making it harder for renters and securing the property market. They have backed the idea of grandfathering negative gearing to one property per person. Labor's plan for negative gearing is that you can grant all your existing assets are grandfathered. However, you can only negative gear future properties you buy if they are new built. And even within that, Mike, there's some contention about what that is because, is it just new development sites or is it, redeveloping an existing property? There's a lot that has to be worked out that's going to come in the coming weeks. But certainly the way they've approached this legislation, I think a lot of people have thought is cynical, and it's definitely a good argument for that.
1: So, Nelson, you realise you're liable to be hearing from Nick McKim or any one of the Greens when you say grandfathering. They're saying grand personing.
12: Yes. I hadn't heard that one before, and I guess it shows the internal workings of the Greens party where perhaps, I guess it's woke to be grand personing and investment. So I thought that was quite humorous, Mike.
1: Yes. We've got more ISIS brides. Opposition bit quieter about the ISIS brides this time around. Of course, the government can hide behind the we can't reach any conclusions, only a judge should reach because of court appearances pending.
12: Yeah, so it's interesting that you say the opposition has been quiet. They certainly have. Before that first cohort arrived at the beginning of May, and even before that, when it looked like they were about to come home, but then it kept getting delayed, they were going very hard at it. They were saying, the government shouldn't have been able to issue them passports, they should be blocked, more temporary exclusion orders should be issued. It was kind of a daily thing. They've dropped off a bit, and I think there's a couple of reasons for that. The first one is they've really got their mojo back with going against the capital gains tax changes.
1: Right.
12: I think, they've got a really solid argument. It appeals to their previous core constituency in small businesses, so they're able to go back on their side. And they've also got a pretty strong tax proposal themselves in terms of indexing tax brackets to inflation. So I think they've wanted to keep the focus on that. The other reason is that because in the first cohort, three of the four have been arrested or in custody now on fairly serious terrorism and slavery charges, that perhaps they thought, perhaps people think that it was handled all right because they are in the legal system. But this most recent cohort that came back this week, they haven't been arrested. They're in the community. They are under investigation. The Australian Federal Police have confirmed today. But surprising, given that, I thought that the opposition would go harder on going as to why these people haven't been arrested.
1: Mm.
12: However, we did see an arrest from a previous cohort. There's a lot of ISIS brides, Mark, you'll find. This particular woman came back last year. She's been charged today with entering or remaining in a declared terrorist area and being a member of a terrorist organisation. She's faced court in Melbourne, remanded in custody, appearing again on Monday for those alleged offences. But yeah, opposition fairly quiet, potentially something that One Nation might take up. But look, the focus really is tax down here in the nation's capital.
1: And finally, Nelson, Tony Abbott is going to be named new Liberal Party president this weekend. Is that going to save the day for the Grand Old Party?
12: I think that depends on who you ask, Mike. So, yeah, as you say, Tony Abbott, he's going to be formalised as the Liberal Party Federal Council president over this coming weekend after former Foreign Minister Alexander Downer cleared the way for him. Some people, of course, think Tony Abbott is one of the great Liberals, particularly those in the Conservative faction. He was a very, very successful opposition leader, as we all know. His record, I guess, as Prime Minister depends on who you ask as to whether or not you think that was good. But some people in the Liberal Party think, although the presidential role is normally fairly hands-off, you know, it's unpaid, it's organisational, you're not really involved in drafting policies and the like, Tony Abbott is a very big personality. He's someone that some people might think might become a bit of a de facto leader who will seek to influence policy and the direction of the party, and particularly moderate MPs aren't so sure on that. And also, there are some that think that, you know, the issue that they have, they think, you know, electorally, in terms of the demographics, is winning back younger voters and whether or not Tony Abbott appeals to them. So we'll wait and see. It'll be very, very interesting. He's definitely a very talented guy. How that's going to look, we'll wait and see, but certainly a big personality.
1: Indeed. Nelson, do appreciate your time and that report. Thanks for doing that.
12: My pleasure, Mike. Have a good day. Cheers,
1: Mike. You too. Nelson Scott, Tapped Media Federal Politics Reporter.
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13: 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Cranston's Southside store in Campbell Street is now open from 6:30 a.m. Monday to Friday. Is that too early for their famous mud cake? So, who's up for a Cranston's?
14: How's it going?
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1: Now, it's just about time for me to get out of here. Ben Fordham will be along after the 5:30 news. That's on 2GB. And then Mark Levy after the 9 o'clock news. Coming up shortly on 4BC, Dean and Sophie. A couple of comments before I go. Diane says, "Hi, Mike. Good to wake up to you on a Friday morning." Thank you, Diane. "Thank you for the chat with Lucy," says Diane. "She's very impressive. How crazy is it we're being forced to accept the lies of those who deny truth and reality?" But do we have to accept them? I mean, the fact that we allow ourselves to be bluffed into apparently believing these things that really, surely everybody knows, just aren't true. Anyway, Diane says, "Wake up Australia, love it when you're on, Mike." Thank you. Thank you, Diane K. Bruce, yes, this seems to be very much the common sentiment at the moment. Bruce says, "Angus Taylor in Parliament was just saying to Albanese what everybody else thinks." Yes, a few people made comments along those lines. Paul says, "I think he's more like the arrogant frog in the boiling water test." As long as that doesn't apply to the rest of us. Anyway, got to go. Have a great weekend. And like I say, Ben Fordham will be along after this bulletin.
2: Giving you the chance to win tickets to see H is for Hawk. 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
23: Good morning, I'm James Royce. Some of music's biggest names will combine in a blockbuster tribute to John Farnham. Hugh Jackman, Celine Dion, Keith Urban and Richard Marx are among the names locked in for a September concert in Melbourne to honour the career of the Australian legend. It comes as the 76-year-old confirms he can't perform anymore as a result of the cancer surgeries he's had on his mouth and face. There are reports the US and Iran have agreed to a 60-day ceasefire that's now just awaiting the approval of Donald Trump. It comes after both countries exchanged strikes overnight, with Iran targeting a US base in Kuwait. However, that missile was shot down. A man has died in a unit fire in Sydney's east overnight. Crews were called to the complex in South Coogee just after 7. He was treated at the scene but couldn't be revived. New models contradict Treasury's claims that Labor's housing tax reforms will only push rents up
0: up by around $2 a week. The Master Builders Association, Real Estate Institute and Property Council have crunched their own numbers and claim the reforms could see renters paying up to $477 a year more and lead to more than 8,500 fewer homes being built by the end of the decade. And there's bad news for our farmers, with the Bureau's long-range winter forecast predicting below average rainfall for most central, southern and eastern parts of the country. While its models are predicting an El Nino to form, this tends to result in less rain over spring at a heightened risk of bushfires over summer.
5: Calca Bait and Tackle is closing down. Everything must go now. 994RO, your sport now.
0: Starting with AFL, and the Hawks have moved into third spot on the table after a dominant 52-point win over St Kilda. The Saints were unable to recover from a goalless opening half despite kicking six majors in the third term, while the loss has been further soured by an injury to midfielder Sam Flanders.
6: Really simply, it's an Achilles injury. It looks serious, but I can't speak for the doctor and the MRI that's yet to occur, so the club will update at the right time.
0: Saints coach Ross Lyon there. Over to the league, where New South Wales has completed a whitewash in its Women's Origin series against Queensland, winning Game 3 on the Gold Coast by 12 points to 4. However, Maroons coach Nathan Cross says he's hopeful for what's to come.
7: Of course we're disappointed. Like, that's obvious. You lose a series and you lose it 3-0, but looking in that room and looking at the future and how many girls have debuted this year and how bright the future is, and yeah, I'm just so excited by what's ahead.
0: And Yannick Sinner's out of the French Open after going down to Argentinian Juan Manuel Sarundolo in five sets.
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1: After a couple of days of showers, got a little bit in the gauge. Just sunny today with light winds. And it's a little bit cool to start too. 26 the top today for Rockhampton. Yeppoon getting to 25. Gladstone also 25 degrees. And Billawilla expecting a top today of 24. On the Capricorn Coast, westerlies 10 to 15 knots, reaching up to 20 knots offshore south of Cape Capricorn during the day. Seas below a metre, increasing to 1 to 1.5 metres offshore. And UV index today 6, which is high. So currently we're sitting on 12 degrees in Rockhampton. It's 14 in Gladstone, 13 in Yeppoon, and 6.6 right now in Billawilla.
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1: Yes, just stepping outside this morning, you could just feel that little bit of a chill in the air, a little bit more of a chill in the air for the likes of Mount Morgan and Billawilla and other western parts. It is Aaron with you this morning. 49227990 is my number. aaron.stevens@4ro.com.au. Got the Four Seasons on the way. Travis, starting with the Bengals. Soon, something you might have missed out of yesterday's Boodles Big Breakfast when we caught up with the Mayor of the Rockhampton Regional Council, as we do on a Thursday. Something you might have missed from yesterday morning coming up on 994RO, Boodles Big Breakfast.

0: Sing, sing.
1: It's Travis on 994RO, Boodle's Big Breakfast. Good morning. Don't forget, a little bit later on this morning, you'll have another chance to win a trip along to a fantastic destination in central Queensland as we celebrate CQ on the station that's been part of central Queensland for over 90 years. And thank you to Capricorn Enterprise for putting together this long list of fantastic destinations for us. Another one to win when I give the first clue just after 6:30 this morning as we celebrate CQ on 4RO. Yesterday morning on the Boodle's Big Breakfast, as we do each Thursday, caught up with the Mayor of the Rockhampton Regional Council, Tony Williams, and we started with information about this rowing competition that's heading to the Fitzroy.
2: That's exactly it, Aaron, and I think people will get the opportunity to come along and have a look at the Queensland Schools Rowing Championship for 2026 and actually see what rowing can be held on the river and what that can look like for the Olympics as well. So it'll be a little bit of an insight about what's going on. This is one of the most significant state events in rowing for the state, so it's great to see that. And that'll be held this September from the 19th to the 21st, and this is the eighth time that it's been held in on the Fitzroy over the 20 years that it's been running. So
1: wow.
2: We really can demonstrate our capabilities on the Fitzroy and holding major rowing competitions. And council is very, very proud to support that with $10,000 plus some in-kind investment to bring that regatta to town and see over around close to 3,000 people. That's 800 competitors and supporters. Which will be a great boost to our local economy. Council is doubling down on being renowned for being a sporting hub. We've seen events like the Junior State Cup in touch football, the rowing coming now, and all other events that we support, netball and the like, that we'll see great boost to our local economies. That's in our pubs and clubs and retail shops and also hotels and accommodation venues as well. So they bring a great boost, but it's great to demonstrate what regional cities can provide. So very, very proud for that announcement yesterday.
1: You know what would be interesting, and I hate putting you on the spot here because you probably don't know the answer, but given our strong rowing teams amongst our schools, I wonder how many of those eight events held here in Rockhampton have been won by local teams.
2: Yes, look, it's a question I can take on notice there, Aaron, and have a talk to Sarah Black. She'd probably be able to drill down and find out that detail for us.
1: Yeah.
2: But, it'd be great to see how much local recognition is achieved through those events as well. And it's about the highlighting and promoting the sport as well, so other people may join in, and more schools. It would be great to see.
1: Yeah, very strong in rowing. You're heading into a small business conference this morning?
2: Yes, that's it, Aaron. It's great for council to support small businesses. We're a member of the Small Business Friendly Council, and we're having a conference here this morning. So I'm just about to step in at 8:30, but that's a great way to support small business, which are the backbone of our local economy. And we realise that they support the town with their businesses and things like the rowing. We're starting to frame some thinking around how we can benefit for our small businesses about what that can bring the town, and starting to plan on how we engage with the businesses about that. So this brings a lot of delegates from around the state to this conference this morning, and we'll be hearing from a number of those speakers, which is great. But council also, from our local spend, around 73% of our procurement goes back into the Rockhampton region, and that's around $100 million, and that's directly to those small businesses that keep that money circulating in our local economy, which is a great way to support those small businesses. And we're lucky enough, last year, Rockhampton Regional Council was awarded the Small Business Friendly Council of the Year. So we want to keep in that vein and work as best we can with a lot of those businesses to make them sustainable. It is tough out there, and anything that can help is what we're trying to support as best we can.
1: Absolutely. Well done. Keep it up. And it's showtime.
2: Ridgeland Show this weekend. If you've got nothing to do this Saturday, pop out to the Ridgeland Show. It's a fantastic ag show, and one there that the committee and the organisers do a fantastic job there. So if you've been before, it's on again this weekend. If you haven't been, it's really worth getting out there to have a look at what they put on out there for a country show, which is really gets to talk about our whole community when we talk about our regions. And the Ridgeland show is high up there in the shows to attend. But that also leads us into the Rocky show, which is coming up on the 11th and 12th of June. And we're really looking forward to that in a few weeks' time, which is great. It's lots of competitions there for all ages to enter and ability. So they go those categories around arts, craft, photography, baking, and livestock. So plenty there to do. So pop onto our online and have a look at that, and get along to the Rocky Show and support the Ridgeland Show this weekend.
1: Your favourite time of year? 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
2: 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But they are fantastic, and those competitions, they get a lot of entries, and we'd love to see more.
1: Mayor of Rockhampton Regional Council, Tony Williams, previewing the show season that starts this weekend with the Ridgeland Show. 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
0: It's the biggest secret in town, but don't keep it to yourself. 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It's the 4RO Perry's IGA Secret Sound. And right now, it sounds like this. Yes, the 4RO Perry's IGA Secret Sound. 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Weekday mornings after 8 and again after 5 each afternoon. Thanks to Perry's IGA, Wandle, Dean Street and Yvonne. On the talk of Central Queensland, 990 4RO.
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0: It's 9.94 RO with the Continuous Call team back tonight. The Sharks play the Seagulls tonight. Catch all the action from 7 o'clock and all the banter and fun right across the weekend with the NRL action. Thanks to NRG Industrial, Cocoa Brew, ARB Rockhampton, the Home Property Network, Swell Finance, Flamingos and Century 21 Solutions here on 4RO. 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
8: Good morning, Joseph Price with your local news. Central Queensland's top cop has sent a warning to dangerous drivers as the number of people killed on local roads reaches 10. A recent road safety operation in the region saw 93 drink drivers and 116 drug drivers caught, as well as 1,900 fines handed out, including 27 for hooning-specific offences. Capricornia District Officer Superintendent Mark Burgess has called out motorists who deliberately break the rules.
9: They are the road users who act blatantly with the intention of breaking laws and creating a dangerous environment for road users. We are experiencing and detecting, as you will see, road users reaching speeds of 220 kilometres an hour plus on our highways.
8: The State Flying Squad now has completed more than 150 deployments across Queensland, charging over 2,500 offenders. The Crisafulli government says the specialist unit, backed by $32.4 million in funding, is helping restore safety in our communities, with 14 hotspot deployments in Capricornia so far. According to the state government, Queensland recorded a 7.2% reduction in victims of crime last year. And a boost for vulnerable young people in central Queensland, with a new youth foyer to be built in Rockhampton. It provides 40 apartments and 24/7 support for 16 to 25-year-olds experiencing or at risk of homelessness in work, study or training. Minister for Housing Sam O'Connor tells us what kind of support will be available.
10: The support that will be built in will be 24/7 on-site support. And that'll be everything from mentorship for the young people, health support to support in their employment or their education or their training, everything they need to build the foundation to create whatever life they want to live in this beautiful part of the world.
7: National News now.
11: Morning, I'm Phoebe Humphrey. The US and Iran have reportedly agreed on a 60-day memorandum of understanding that would extend the ceasefire as the final points of a peace deal are nutted out. US Treasury Secretary Scott Bessent says if the president agrees, it's not an attempt to end the war through compromise.
12: He's not going to take a bad deal, he's going to make a great deal.
11: An Aussie diver will join the squad helping to rescue a group of people stuck in a cave in Laos. Josh Richards getting the call up from Adelaide, telling Seven the conditions are incredibly tough.
13: It's basically diving in coffee.
11: Five people were found alive after more than a week trapped. Two remain missing. More ISIS brides could face arrest as federal police investigate eight counter-terrorism offences. A 34-year-old woman faced court in Melbourne yesterday, facing terror charges. She returned from Syria last September. And almost half of Aussies have changed the way they get around as a result of rising fuel prices. A Monash study found 45% have cut back driving or switched to public transport, walking or cycling. recycling.
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11: In sport, Hawthorn has jumped to third on the AFL ladder, thumping St Kilda by 52 points. Jack Gunston finished with five majors and now leads the Coleman medal tally, but he's told Seven he can't take all the credit.
13: I said at halftime we're only as good as our midfield and our backs, and they move the ball well and makes that job, that role, a lot easier.
11: And New South Wales has created a slice of women's origin history in its 12-4 win over Queensland in Game 3 on the Gold Coast. The Blues retaining the shield and securing a maiden series whitewash. That's the latest news and sport.
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14: A cool start this morning, staying cool today and right across the weekend, and even a little bit cooler to start next week by the looks of things. Sunny with light winds and a top of 26 today for Rockhampton. On the Capricorn Coast, westerlies 10 to 15 knots, reaching up to 20 knots offshore south of Cape Capricorn during the day. Seas below 1 metre, increasing to 1 to 1.5 metres offshore. UV index today, 6, which is high. So if you're out and about, slip, slop, slap, sink and slide. Gladstone and Yeppoon, tops of 25 degrees today, and Billawilla expecting a top of 24. Right now, 11 in Rockhampton, 14 degrees in Gladstone, 13 in Yeppoon, and 7 in Billawilla.
7: The Boodles Big Breakfast. 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
14: G'day, it's Aaron. Thanks for your company this morning. Happy Friday. 49227990 is my number. aaron.stevens@4ro.com.au to get in touch anytime. If there's something on your mind, something that's happened during the week, something that's happening on the weekend that you'd like to share, certainly get in touch. It is a busy Friday morning. There's plenty happening across this weekend. As we heard from the mayor a short time ago, Ridgeland show tomorrow. It is show season across Capricornia, not too far away from the Rockhampton show, and plenty more shows dotted throughout our region. So no surprise, it's a little bit cooler this morning. It's show season weather too. Just beautiful. Isn't it good to get rugged up and head along to the show? So looking forward to the shows right across our region, and we will be appearing at some of those shows throughout the next couple of weeks and throughout the next couple of months. So make sure you come and say good day. Michelle Landry, member for Capricornia, joins me on a Friday morning. We'll catch up with her a little bit later on. Also, we'll preview the next round of the Rockhampton Rugby League. Mike Griffin will join us. That should be a short conversation. It never is with Mike, but basically sunny across the weekend and a bit cool, but he'll have some rainfall readings over the last couple of days for us too, and plenty more. Mike Griffin later on, thanks to Thinkwater. Pacey's Poem, thanks to West Rocky Hardware, and we're celebrating CQ just after 6:30. I'll give you the first clue this morning to head along to another top destination across Central Queensland as we celebrate CQ on the station that's been part of Central Queensland for over 90 years. Also this morning, looking forward to this too, after 8 o'clock we'll hear from the man behind one of the great performances coming soon to the Pilbeam Theatre. If you're a fan of Neil Diamond, and let's face it, who isn't it? Just wonderful songs from Neil Diamond. This show looks incredible. Coming in a little over a week to the Pilbeam Theatre. I'll give you more details about the show itself when we talk to the man behind the show after 8 o'clock this morning, and give you the chance to win tickets. So you can head along and see the music of Neil Diamond. More details a little bit later on this morning. But most importantly today, your chance. If you've got something going on, something you want to share, love to hear from you. 49227990 is my number. aaron.stevens@4ro.com.au, particularly if you're part of a club, group, organisation that's got a fundraiser or something happening on the weekend, we'll give you a plug just by calling through. On the Boodles Big Breakfast, thanks to Boodles Meats and the Big Red Building on Bursinger Street, we'll be heading out there again this morning too after 7 o'clock to grab some specials heading into the weekend. But stay up to date with those specials on the Facebook page, or remember Meat Packs Online to click and collect or get your meat delivered. The Boodles Big Breakfast on 994RO. Good morning. Happy Friday.

0: talk of Central Queensland 994 RO. Boodle's Big Breakfast. We'll head out to Boodle's Meats after 7 this morning to get some specials, but stay up to date at the Facebook page. Or remember, meat packs online to click and collect or get your meat delivered. On these days coming up, thanks to Move Mobility, but let's see what's making news around the place this morning. Starting at news.com.au and drawing up plans. Trump set to shut down US airports. The US and Iran could be near a deal to reopen the Strait of Hormuz, but delay nuclear talks while the White House's bonkers plan to shut down airports. Also, how about this? White House's wild illegal plan to put Trump's face on US banknotes. Isn't that interesting? Also this morning, world number one out after leading 6-3, 6-2, 5-1 in one of the greatest upsets in tennis history. World number one Jannik Sinner has dramatically crashed out of the US Open. Insane detail in woman's $60 million jackpot win. One lucky New South Wales woman has become a multi-millionaire, taking home last night's $60 million Powerball thanks to an insane detail. She changed one number at the last minute. Also in news.com.au, floor is coming out, housing bombshell. Australia faces its biggest housing correction in decades as tax reforms cut a third of investors from the market, experts predict. And BRS told he couldn't hand himself in. Australia's top cop has revealed why police dismissed an offer by Ben Robert Smith to hand himself in. That will be interesting watching as it develops. To the Courier Mail this morning, an exclusive Premier floats carve-outs for new mines. Mining peace deal in works. Premier David Crisafulli has privately floated plans to carve out a loophole in Queensland's controversial coal royalty regime to offer lower tax settings for new mines, according to the Mayor of Mackay. Mayor Greg Williamson said Mr. Crisafulli had flagged the idea to him in a meeting last month. The Premier denies that. Queenslanders want new ref. Queenslanders have united to demand the NRL does not give the whistle back to Ashley Klein for Origin 2 after he effectively handed the first game to New South Wales by sending off Caelan Ponga. The NRL yesterday backed Klein's decision to send off Ponga, but Queenslanders have reacted with fury to that suggestion, with close to 20,000 signing a petition for a different referee to officiate the second game. And Broncos are back in black. Brisbane have unveiled the black and chrome jersey they will wear as part of their partnership with the Black Dog Institute. Love the black jersey. To the morning bulletin portion of the Courier Mail this morning, Bilawila's beloved Tamil family targeted in vile racist attack. A man who terrorised Australia's much-loved Bilawila family has been sent to jail for his outrageous crimes. Also, off the street, into homes, 40-unit lifeline for young homeless. As we heard yesterday, the young men working by day but forced to spend their nights sleeping in drains are just some of Rockhampton's most vulnerable, who are the driving force behind a new housing project. As we heard yesterday, the youth foyer. It's a very, very good idea. And to the CQ today, renewable energy in focus. Queensland's renewable energy transition project pipeline, a growing supply chain opportunity, will take centre stage at the next Connecting Industry Luncheon in Gladstone. Those stories are more right across your day on 994RO. Stay up to date at 4ro.com.au and have your say. We'd love to hear from you. 4922 7990, aaron.stevens at 4ro.com.au.
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1: 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On this day, with Aaron Stevens. 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Keep Australia moving.
0: Looking back on May 29 and just double-checking the date, yes, it is late May, Bing Crosby recorded the Irving Berlin song White Christmas on this day in 1942. Became the biggest-selling song of all time.
9: I'm dreaming of a
0: to 1953, Edmund Hillary and Sherpa Tenzing Norgay became the first to reach the summit of Mount Everest.
10: You've got to get people who are well acclimatized, who have the drive and the enthusiasm at the right time.
0: In 1987, Michael Jackson made an unsuccessful bid to buy the remains of the Elephant Man. It was one of the strange events at the time that earned him the nickname Wacko Jacko.
11: Wacko Jacko. I'm not a wacko.
0: Boris Yeltsin became Russian president in 1990. And remember when the comeback series of Roseanne was sensationally axed in 2018 after only 2 months after the star posted tweets the network said was inconsistent with their values?
12: Did you get the antidepressants?
13: They're all yours. If you're not happy, I have no chance of being happy.
0: May 29 birthdays, one of Australia's most recognised voices. Pete Smith is 87.
14: Sail of the century.
0: Bernie Lynch is 73. He and Grace Knight were the driving forces behind the Eurogliders. Danny Elfman is also 73, went from being a member of Oingo Boingo in the 80s to creating movie scores for the likes of Batman and the Avengers, and he composed this TV theme. Singer-songwriter Melissa Etheridge turned 65. Noel Gallagher from Oasis celebrates his 59th. Mick Warhurst turns 53, well known for her time on Spicks and Specks.
15: Not about music, but not maths.
0: Wallabies legend Stephen Larkham is 52. These days he's coaching the Brumbies.
16: Stephen Larkham, try's been awarded.
0: And Mel B's 51 today. Scary Spice from the Spice Girls.
17: So I rule.
0: Finally, one of the true entertainment legends, Bob Hope, was born on this day in 1903. Lived to the age of 100.
18: Nah, they're wonderful. They all have their Oscars. But are they happy?
0: Remembering the great Bob Hope, born on this day, May 29.
15: I'm blasting our favourite tunes.
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0: On this day, thanks to Move Mobility. Check them out online, movemobility.com.au, or go into that big wheelchair accessible showroom on Yamba Road to see a big range of products that just make life easier. As we always say, Move Mobility, always with care. And tell you what, it was a toss of the coin this morning to work out whose birthday we were going to celebrate. Had Melissa Etheridge, Danny Elfman from Oingo Boingo, Bernie Lynch from the Eurogliders, Noel Gallagher from Oasis, but Melissa Etheridge got across the line back to her first hit from the late 80s on 990 4RO.

0: Happy 65th birthday to Melissa Etheridge. Happy birthday to Bernie Lynch from the Eurogliders, Danny Elfman, Noel Gallagher from Oasis. Could have played any one of them this morning as we celebrate a birthday with On This Day, thanks to Move Mobility. And Melissa Etheridge, of course, singer, songwriter, and also big football fan.
1: I love American football. I mean, really, I've come from the Midwest of Kansas, so I'm a Kansas City Chiefs fan, and just all my fans know that I'm just, you know, in America crazy about that.
0: Melissa Etheridge celebrating her birthday today. Heard all about it and On This Day, thanks to Move Mobility. Latest news, sport and weather coming up. Pilly from Barra Jacks soon with some fishing tips heading into the weekend. The weather's looking pretty good. Also, the song's battling it out this morning in 4RO's Clash of the Chords, thanks to Antonio's last chance this week to get yourself in the running for the pizza prize. We'll do that draw after 8:30 this morning when we catch up with Jeff from Antonio's. And also celebrating CQ on the station that's been part of Central Queensland for over 90 years. Another great destination to give away this morning. First clue coming just after the latest news, sport and weather next.
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12: Good morning. Joseph Price with your local news. Police are aiming for a road toll of zero today, marking 20 years of fatality-free Friday. Around 135 people have died on Queensland roads this year, including 10 of those in the Capricornia region. Acting Inspector Ty Nolan says the message should go well beyond just one day.
13: ultimately fatality-free Fridays where we don't lose any lives on our road. Obviously, there are incidences where accidents do occur. However, again, with that messaging or that focus where people are paying that attention on the road, which shouldn't be isolated to a single day, it should be at all times, but there's a strong call to all our road users on that particular day.
12: Queensland's State Flying Squad has charged 2,560 offenders, including nearly 1,400 young people, as part of 157 deployments statewide. There have already been 14 hotspot deployments in Capricornia. It's in addition to more police recruits starting their careers in Rockhampton. More than $1.1 million in grants has been awarded to 79 projects that empower remote and rural communities. The projects aim to boost resilience and social connection while addressing challenges such as housing, food security, access to education, disasters and climate events. In our region, the latest round of strengthening rural communities funding has gone to Agnes Water, Central Highlands, Iron Pot and Woorabinda. And work is continuing to protect native bees in the Gladstone region. Since 2022, Council and the Australian Native Bee Association Gladstone branch have relocated 31 hives found in water meters, including 8 last year alone. The community benefits as well, with some hives donated to early childhood centres, schools and other organisations across the region.
2: National News Now.
14: Morning, I'm Phoebe Humphrey. The US and Iran have reached a tentative agreement to extend the current ceasefire. The 60-day memorandum of understanding now just needs the approval of President Donald Trump. It would extend the ceasefire by 60 days. New models contradict Treasury's claims that Labor's housing tax reforms will only push rents up by around $2 a week. The Master Builders Association, Real Estate Institute and Property Council have crunched their own numbers and claim the reforms could see renters paying up to $477 a year more. Australia's heard the last of The Voice, with John Farnham confirming he'll not perform in public again. The 76-year-old's told News Corp it's no longer possible to sing on stage as a result of surgeries he's had during his treatment for cancer. A giant tribute will be held for the Aussie star in Melbourne in September, and a New South Wales woman who changed a single digit in her Powerball numbers will now walk away with $60 million. In addition to winning Division 1, the combo also saw her score Division 2 19 times.
2: The Home Property Network. Buying, selling, finance, renting, valuations and more. 994RO. 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
14: In sports, St Kilda has paid the price for a goalless opening half, going down to the Hawks by 52 points overnight, and a historic Origin whitewash on the Gold Coast, with the Blues downing the Maroons to sweep the series 3-0. The scores were level at halftime before New South Wales ran away to win 12-4. Skipper Isabel Kelly says it was a special series for her.
15: Every single time we come together, it's got this feeling about it that you just support each other no matter what, and that showed in our 6-week block.
14: That's the latest news and sport.
2: 4RO weather for Rockhampton and Central Queensland. Navigating the legal landscape. How they help. Grant and Simpson Lawyers.
0: Sunny with light winds and on the cooler side today and across the weekend. Heading for a top of 26 degrees today for Rocky. Tomorrow 25, similar again on Sunday. Yeppoon and Gladstone getting the tops of 25 today. Billawilla reaching 24 degrees. Currently 12 in Rockhampton. Our minimum was 11.4 about half an hour ago. 14 degrees currently in Gladstone. It's 13 in Yeppoon and 6 degrees in Billawilla.
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0: G'day, it's Aaron. Thanks for your company this morning. Not too far away, the song's battling it out in 4RO's Clash of the Chords. Thanks to Antonio's. Looking forward to this battle this morning as we do fun novelty songs for a Friday. Pilly from Barrowjack soon, but first of all,
2: we know Central Queensland is the best place in the world to live, and it's time to celebrate that with help from Capricorn Enterprise. 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Celebrating CQ on the station that's been part of Central Queensland for over 90 years. 994RO.
0: So basically, we're just giving you clues to a destination across Central Queensland. If you're the first to work out which the clue refers to, then you win the prize. Start packing. And this morning, the clue is seek. Your very first clue is seek. Work out which destination that clue refers to and you're off. It's as simple as that. Some wonderful destinations we've had the chance to give away prizes to over the last couple of weeks, and we'll continue next week It's celebrating CQ from the station that's been part of Central Queensland for over 90 years. And thanks again to Capricorn Enterprise for putting together this long list of prizes for us. So can you work out where we're going with Seek? 49227990. Give me a call. It's the Boodles Big Breakfast on 994 RO.

0: It's like the argument over whether pineapple goes on a pizza, anchovies or no anchovies. 4ROs, Clash of the Chords. Thanks to Antonio's Express, pizza for pizza lovers, Musgrave Street.
1: It's a special sci-fi edition of 4ROs, Clash of the Chords, thanks to Antonio's this morning, as we do fun novelty songs for a Friday. Last chance this week to get yourself in the running for the pizza prize, which we'll draw after 8:30 when we catch up with Jeff. Your chance to win your selection of over 40 different varieties of pizzas from Antonio's, all as beautiful as each other. There's the pastas with the fresh sauces made in store, new recipe ribs, new recipe potato skins, chicken wings, pastas, and so much more to choose from at Antonio's Express in Musgrave Street. So let's get down to business. Two sci-fi pop classics. So two songs that were released in the 80s that were dedicated to famous sci-fi TV shows. First of all, remember this one?

Doctor in the TARDIS by the Time Lords. Do we want to hear that after 8:30 this morning, or do we want to hear this tribute to Star Trek?

0: The firm Star Trekking up against the Time Lords, Doctor and the TARDIS. Which one of those do you want to hear just after 8:30 this morning? As I said, a special sci-fi edition of 4RO's Clash of the Chords, thanks to Antonio's. Vote this morning to go in the running for the Pizza Prize. We'll do that draw after 8:30 when we play the winning song, 4RO's Clash of the Chords, thanks to Antonio's Express. Pizza, pasta, ribs and more in Musgrave Street. Time to talk fishing with Pilly from Barajax. And Pilly, I've got to say, this week opened my eyes. It was a revelation when I realised I'm so glad that I'm not a regular fisherman and don't passionately get out there, because there was a day when the waters forecast was almost perfect, better than it's been for weeks, and it was bucketing down. That must be so frustrating.
1: Welcome to our world. Yeah, how's the weather been, mate? It's man, it's unbelievable, isn't it?
0: Yeah.
1: Anyway, makes you feel like you live in a different part of the world. But anyway, we'll just have to go with what we get, because we, no matter what we do, we can't seem to change it, mate. So
0: there's supposed to be sunny conditions across the weekend, and the winds are back up again. So what
1: probably,
0: do you do?
1: Probably rain for sure then.
0: So have people been out there this week? Have they been braving the conditions?
1: Yep, there has been a few people who've got out, because sometimes the mornings have been not too bad and then it's blown up in the afternoon. So if you guys have got out early in the morning and had a bit of a go, then the deal is mackerel. Mackerel everywhere. Spotties, doggies, Spanish. Yeah, lots of mackerel all over the place in all parts of the bay. So not just in little pockets, they're all over the place.
0: Wow.
1: Seems like there's a lot of mackerel out there. So all we really need to do now is get a bit of weather so we can get out there and take advantage of it and have a go.
0: So why are there so many mackerel at the moment? Are they a transitory fish? Are they travelling through, or people just haven't been able to get out and catch them?
1: Well, they do go up and down the coast throughout the year, but I think that because it's the start of the cooler weather, they're on the move. So they just happen to be here at the moment, which is pretty good, I reckon.
0: Mm.
1: I'm looking forward to it. And the other thing that happens is you get a bit of bait school start to turn up this time of year. So yakkers and slimies and things like that turn up this time of year. So when they turn up, the fish are usually right behind them. So it's what they eat. Got to be there, mate.
0: If we're going to catch a mackerel, tell me how it's done.
1: You can do it in a myriad of different ways. So they like little silver fish, put it that way. So the likes of herrings and sardines and pilchards and stuff like that.
0: Mm.
1: So they're quite a silvery, flashy little fish. So any chrome lure that you've got, you can throw into a school of mackerel and wind it back, and they'll generally chase that and bite it. You can get dead pilchards. You can throw them out there and just have them floating around. They'll generally come around and pick them up as well. You catch them on little fish imitation lures that you trial behind the boat, or you cast and retrieve. It's not as if they're a specialised fish, put it that way. They will respond to quite a few different techniques when you're trying to catch them. But like everything, they do have their moments when they are a bit picky about what they want. So yeah, it doesn't hurt to have a few different goes and a few different things up your sleeve when you're trying to chase them.
0: You raised something that I always thought was the case with mackerel, the trolling. Is that the most effective way?
1: Oh, I wouldn't say it's the most effective, but it's one of the most effective ways. And the reason that people troll is because they're covering more ground.
0: Mm.
1: So sure. They're driving around searching for fish. So once they drive around, they might find a heap of fish up sort of the northeast corner of an island or something. So if you're fishing down the southwest corner and you're not getting a bite, you go for a bit of a troll around the island, you might get a bite up the top, which means the fish are up there. So, you know, it's just a matter of covering more ground and gives you more opportunity, that's all.
0: All right. And so across the board, crabs, prawns, other fish, what else has been caught?
1: Not so much prawns, but crabs still quite good on the go, the crabs. So sort of all the general normal places, mouth of the river, Port Almacurum and all that sort of stuff, plenty of crabs around. Crabs right up in town here, in fact, so I think they're right throughout the whole river system at the moment. There's plenty of crab kicking around, so that's all good. Haven't heard anything about prawns, but a few grunter. Curumin at night time's been the go for the grunter. So catching some good ones too, up around that sort of 600 mil long, so
0: wow.
1: Pretty good going. And
0: yeah,
1: these guys are only fishing off the bank. It's not as if they've got a secret little honey hole somewhere. So, down off the bank and wait for that run-in tide. And there seems to be a few schools of grunter kicking around, so that's good.
0: All right. Well, that takes care of our fishing for the weekend. What about Barajax? What are you up to?
1: We're doing a few Minn Kota motors, electric motors for people on their boats at the moment seems to be the go. So maybe it's a time leading into tax time when people are prepared to spend a bit of money when they know they're getting a bit back. So, yeah, a few people upgrading their Minn Kotas and putting some new ones on. And, look, if you've never fished with a Minn Kota and you've always just anchored, then it's a whole new world. To be able to just, you know, pull up, drop the motor over, hit the spot lock and it just holds you in place and you fish, you want to move, you just move over, hit the spot lock again and just sit there and fish. No more anchors, no more throwing out anchors, no more trying to get yourself on the spot. An absolutely incredible invention.
0: My brother has one on his boat and it's, you're right. I mean, just the fact that you don't have to throw the anchor out is a very good reason to do it.
1: Yeah, awesome.
0: Good stuff. All right, Pilly, we'll go and see Pilly and the team about motors and a whole lot more. And we'll catch you next week.
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0: Chris, it's the Great Keppel Island Hideaway. Absolutely. Well done. From Seek, you've done well.
1: Thank you.
0: Yeah, congratulations. You're off to the Great Keppel Island Hideaway. I'll tell you exactly what you've won. Chris, are you ready?
1: Yep.
0: And as I said, beautiful blue skies, those clear blue waters would be absolutely perfect this weekend. All right, you've won a voucher for two nights accommodation for two adults and two children with ferry transfers, of course, based on the weekend rate of a cabin or glamping tent or Putney Place family room. So you're heading over to the Great Keppel Island Hideaway, Chris. Congratulations.
1: Well, thank you very much.
0: Mate, absolute pleasure. You enjoy that, won't you? When was the last time you went to the Hideaway?
1: About 2 years ago, I think.
0: Okay. Well, Chris, you're heading back. Enjoy it, won't you?
1: Thank you.
0: Yes, one of my favourite places in the world. Chris, stay there. I'll get some more details. Love the Great Keppel Island Hideaway. And we'll catch up with Kelly over at the Great Keppel Island Hideaway a little bit later on this morning to have a chat what's going on the island. Certainly is plenty happening right now. But well done to Chris, who's won himself two nights over at the Great Keppel Island Hideaway. Well done, Chris. There's another destination to send you along to coming this afternoon as we celebrate CQ on the station that's been part of Central Queensland for over 90 years. 994RO.
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10: Good morning. Joseph Price with your local news. Police are continuing to target traffic offences.

0: As the Capricornia road toll for the year reaches 10 fatalities. Operation Interpose has seen high visibility police patrols leading to 93 drink drivers and 116 drug drivers being caught and 1,900 fines handed out in just 1 month. Capricornia District Officer Superintendent Mark Burgess says police are still seeing large amounts of hooning offences.
1: That is burnout activity, that is street racing, behaviours that are blatantly reckless and create dangerous situations for road users. Where I need to deploy criminal investigators to criminals on our road networks committing criminal acts, I will do so.
0: A new youth foyer will be built in Rockhampton, providing support for vulnerable young central Queenslanders. It will include 40 apartments and 24/7 support for 16 to 25-year-olds experiencing or at risk of homelessness in work, study or training. Housing Minister Sam O'Connor says it's more than just a roof over their head.
2: It's a really unique model of housing for young people who are earning or learning. The young people who live here will have to sign up to being in education or training or studies. They'll get to pay 25% of whatever they're earning as their rent, and they'll get to live here as a foundation while they get themselves in a position to live independently.
0: Rockhampton's North Side and Key Street pontoons have now reopened following repair works. The two pontoons needing fixing following flooding in the Fitzroy River earlier this year. The Ridgelands Show returns this weekend from rides, cattle showing, duck, dog and crab races. This year's show has something for everyone. Gates open at 8 a.m. tomorrow and close at midnight. And Rockhampton's NBL 1 North teams are back at home this weekend, hosting the Northside Wizards tomorrow. The Cyclones will take to the court at 6 p.m. before the Rockets at 8 p.m. Meanwhile, the CQ Capras travel to Brisbane to take on the winner Manly Seagulls in the Q Cup tomorrow at 3 p.m.
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4: Morning, I'm Phoebe Humphrey. Federal police have revealed they have 8 ongoing investigations in relation to the so-called ISIS brides. A 34-year-old woman faced court in Melbourne yesterday, charged with terror offences after returning from Syria last September. She's now the fourth woman with ISIS links charged. The opposition leader isn't sorry for his unparliamentary remark towards the Prime Minister during a fiery question time exchange. Angus Taylor muttered that Anthony Albanese was arrogant, but he's told Nine he could have said worse.
5: I had to withdraw it. It was unparliamentary. But what I am hearing everywhere I go is far worse than that.
4: An experienced Aussie diver is flying to Laos to help rescue a group trapped in a cave. Josh Richards will form part of the international rescue squad, helping to get out 5 villagers who have been stuck there for more than a week.
6: It's pretty dreadful from what we've seen. People should be scared. I'm scared.
4: They're on 7. 2 people remain unaccounted for. And most of Australia can expect a drier than average winter, according to the Bureau latest outlook.
7: Grace Mere Shopping World. 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
4: In sport, Hawthorn has surged past St Kilda 119-67 at Marvel Stadium. The Hawks kicked 8 straight and held the Saints goalless in a dominant first half to now sit at the top of the AFL ladder. And more than 20,000 people have signed a petition demanding NRL referee Ashley Klein to be dumped from Game 2 of State of Origin. It's after Wednesday night's controversial send-off of Kalen Ponga. Last night, the Blues won the Women's Origin in a series whitewash. That's the latest news and sport.
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9: Robert's out at the Weather Bureau this morning. Robert, the showers have cleared. We've got clear blue skies and the chilly weather is back.
10: Yes, the rain has gone. And we're just in for a sunny week ahead. It's temperatures-wise, it's going to be about 26, 25 degrees the next few days, so nice temperatures. Then a little dip Monday, but then even going up to 29 degrees by next Wednesday. And that's because the winds over the next few days will shift southerly, so... and then briefly northwesterly on Wednesday, which is the thing that will make temperatures warm up a little bit. That's as a trough passes through the state. That trough won't bring any rainfall, though. And then as winds shift southerly again, Thursday will be a little cooler Thursday. But, yeah, basically really good weather for the week ahead. Winds are going to be mostly light about the area. They'll be a bit stronger offshore, but yeah, very light to moderate for the next few days, southwesterly next few days, then Monday turning southerly, as I mentioned, Tuesday, Wednesday turning northwesterly, and then back to southwesterly on Thursday. And there's really not much more to say other than that, other than the coastal waters, of course. So on the coastal waters for the next few days, you're dealing with an easterly swell of about 1 to 1.5 metres and seas of about 1 to 1.5 metres as well. So not particularly strong seas out there. As I mentioned, the winds will be a little bit stronger offshore, so there will be about 15 to 20 knots the next few days. So that's around about 30 to 35 k's an hour. Today they'll be a little bit slower than that for the most part. They'll probably be more like 25 k's an hour, but then tomorrow and Sunday more like 30, 35 knots an hour. And so that's the weather report. Very uncomplicated, really, this time around, isn't it?
9: Yeah, absolutely. Obviously, we're going to enjoy the sunny weather over the next couple of days. Quick wash-up of the last couple of days. What sort of falls did we see?
10: Yeah, so yesterday we got about 15 millimetres about the area. Yeah, got about 15 millimetres before yesterday. Look, for the most part, not particularly heavy rainfall. The focus really was for the Darling Downs this time around, and southeast Queensland. They really got some decent falls down there. I know they were wanting them, so yes. But for Rockhampton area, we didn't get that much, and there's not that much on the horizon either.
9: As you were saying, sort of not too bad over the next couple of nights, but early next week we could see a couple of days in the single figures for Rocky.
10: Yeah, that's right. For Rocky, we could see nighttime temperatures dip to around 10 degrees Sunday morning, and about 9 degrees Monday and Tuesday morning. So yes, a few cold nights, and Biloela in particular will get reasonably cold over coming days at around 4 to 5 degrees on Sunday and Monday morning and Tuesday morning as well. But then warming up second half of next week, and that's just because of the southwesterly winds. Obviously, with southwesterly winds and clear skies, we do get the colder nighttime temperatures, and then during the day things warm up because clear skies, lots of sunshine. So,
9: well, we are into June. Mate, have a fantastic weekend. Enjoy it. Robert, we'll catch you again soon.
10: Catch you again soon. Thanks.
9: So, yes, some cool temperatures. 26 the expected top today for Rocky. 25s across the weekend. 25 degrees for Yeppoon and Gladstone today. Biloela, 24. Right now, sitting on 11 degrees in Rockhampton. Again, we went to 12, back to 11. 11 is now our minimum at about just after 6:30. 14 degrees currently in Gladstone. 13 in Yeppoon. 7 degrees in Biloela. Billow's minimum, 6.1.
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9: Good morning. It is a beautiful morning, though. Stunning blue skies. 7:09, and congratulations to Chris again, who's off to Great Keppel Island Hideaway. Two nights accommodation for two adults and two children. Enjoy that, Chris, won't you? Just a fantastic prize as we celebrate CQ and celebrate all these wonderful destinations across our region. And thanks again to Capricorn Enterprise. We've still got a whole week's worth of giveaways. So listen out next week to celebrate CQ with us, and we'll catch up with Kelly over at Keppel a little bit later on this morning. In the meantime, soon we'll preview the next round of Rockhampton Rugby League. We'll head out to the Big Red Building on Bursica Street, catch up with Peter at Boodles Meats and get some specials, and we'll spin the 4RO Wonder Wheel thanks to Harvey Norman Electrical and Computers. You ready? $950 this morning. $950 to spend at Harvey Norman Electrical and Computers if one of your numbers come up. Come on, Chris has had a win this morning. How about you too? Easiest competition in the world. You call through, pick a couple of numbers. We spin the wheel. If one of those come up, then congratulations. You've won yourself $950 to spend at Harvey Norman Electrical and Computers. Doesn't go off this morning. It's a grand on Monday. 4922 7990. Boodles Big Breakfast on 994RO. Good morning.

0: wonder what's going to happen now. The 4RO Wonder Wheel. Thanks to Harvey Norman Electrical and Computers. It's got Central Queensland in a spin.
1: That time of the morning, spinning the 4RO Wonder Wheel, thanks to Harvey Norman Electrical and Computers. And hopefully Gail is on this run of good luck of this prize giveaway spree that we're on at the moment. Hello, Gail.
2: Hello, how are you, Aaron?
1: Good, let's hope you're the next winner.
2: Yes, I do too. Yes. I need a new dishwasher,
1: and,
2: computer, new phone. I probably couldn't, the list is endless.
1: Oh, so dishwasher, phone.
2: Dishwasher, phone, computer would probably be my last.
1: Yeah. Okay. Yep. All right. Well, $950 to spend at Harvey Norman Electrical and Computers would certainly get you a couple of those things. So let's go. What about the weekend before we go any further? Anything planned?
2: Yeah, not really. No, no. I'm just going to wing it, I think. Yep.
1: Okay. All right. Anything can happen.
2: Yep, that's right. Yes.
1: All right. Let's go. What numbers are we looking for on the wheel?
2: 23 and 32, thanks, Aaron.
1: We're actually starting next to 22, so yeah, that's we're in the zone.
2: You never know.
1: Never know. Let's go. Spinning, Gail. Good luck.
2: Yes, 23, 32. Bring it home. That way, I won't have to wash dishes anymore.
1: Won't have to wash dishes anymore. 23, 32. Gail just starting to slow down. Call them home.
2: 23, 32. Bring it home.
1: Come on, 23, 32. I just feel like we've got prizes to give away.
2: Oh, yes. This will be it. Yes.
1: We've stopped. And number one, Gail, I can't even find any good news. We're a long way off.
2: That's all right. Not a problem at all. Thanks, Darren.
1: You have a great weekend. I hope something nice pops up for you.
2: Yep. Thanks very much. You too. Bye.
1: See you later. There we go. I felt lucky this morning. I really did. No, number one, long time away from 23 or 32. So $1,000 Monday morning, the 4RO Wonder Wheel, thanks to Harvey Norman Electrical and Computers.
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1: Let's head out to the big red building on Bursiger Street. Boodles Meats. Peter, good morning.
10: Oh, good morning, Aaron. How are you?
1: Fantastic. Beautiful day, blue skies. We've had a little bit of rain. Now it's nice again.
10: Yeah, you sound very happy today, Aaron.
1: Well, I mean, I'm in a great mood. I mean, well, I was pretty happy, but
10: yeah,
1: I don't know. Maybe it's just I'm a step up from yesterday after the disappointment of Wednesday night.
10: Ah, gotcha. Yes. Exactly.
1: I saw your post on the Facebook page. Your easy State of Origin menu starts here. You certainly do make eating for State of Origin easy. It's just a shame a Queensland win wasn't on the menu.
10: Yeah, look, they had it all in front of them, but anyway, that was New South Wales just pulled one out of the bag at the end.
1: Yeah, sure did. All right, well, what do you got for us this weekend?
10: Okay, we've got a couple of really good specials. So we've got crumb chicken schnitzels. These are an all-time favourite. So they've either got the plain or herb and garlic, and they're reduced from $12.99 down to $7.99, so that's saving of $5 a kilo.
1: That's great. As you said, a favourite. The wife loves chicken schnitzel sandwiches.
10: Yeah, well, look, we sell a lot of them, but we've just got an oversupply of chicken thighs at the moment. So,
1: So
10: chicken schnitzel, $7.99 a kilo, save $5 a kilo. And we have the chicken sausages. These are the same, $7.99 a kilo, save $5 a kilo.
1: Wow, chicken feast.
10: Yes, and also we have, for the barbecue buffs, the whole steer rib fillets. These are reduced from $5 a kilo as well, so they're $29.99 a kilo, and we'll slice them absolutely free of charge.
1: I'm looking at those right now. They look beautiful, and I told you earlier in the week I had some of your rib fillets, and nice thick cuts if you want them.
10: Yeah, look, we can slice them whatever you want, thin, thick, medium. You can even roast the rib fillets, so they're good, versatile meal.
1: That's interesting. So roast the rib fillet. I mean, I've done that before.
10: Yeah, years ago we used to roll the rib fillet into a rib roast.
1: Yeah, okay.
10: Or you can do a standing rib roast, which is rib on the bone. So there's a lot of things you can do with rib fillet.
1: Yeah, well, they look beautiful. I'm looking at the pictures of that rib fillet right now. So $29.99 a kilo, that's a great price.
10: Yeah, and they're not budget, Aaron, so look, there's a lot of budget meat getting around, but we just won't sell it anymore because you just get too many complaints. So everything you take home, you'll be able to eat.
1: Yeah, beautiful. And as you said, those chicken schnitzels, I think that's definitely on the menu this weekend.
10: Yeah, the chicken schnitzel, $7.99 a kilo, chicken sausages, $7.99, the whole steer rib fillets, $29.99, and the marinated pork ribs are still on, $10.99 a kilo.
1: Terrific. That's the weekend taken care of, Peter.
10: Yeah, thank you so much.
1: Brilliant. Have a good weekend.
10: Hey, thanks, Aaron.
1: There you go. So don't forget Meat Packs Online to click and collect to get your meat delivered. Those specials are up on the Facebook page. 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

0: Boodle's Big Breakfast on 994RO. Still thinking about those beautiful rib fillets, 26 past 7. Latest news, sport and weather not too far away. In the next half hour, we'll check in with Michelle Landry, member for Capricornia, and never have another go at 4RO's Quick Shots, thanks to Gus's. But it's time to talk Rockhampton Rugby League, thanks to Club Parkhurst, supporting our emerging community operations manager, Julie Lorraway. Good morning.
1: Good morning, Aaron. How are you?
0: Fantastic. And another round six of Rockhampton Rugby League. It's flying by.
1: It is. We're nearly halfway through, Aaron.
0: Yeah, how about that? The NRG Industrial A-Grade Premiership, Intersport, Yeppoon Women's, Rod North and Sons Coach Division Reserves and the Granger Contracting Under-19s. So I guess the highlights this weekend are a couple of special days.
1: There are, Aaron. Look, we've got a great day, I think, out at Victoria Park. Not only is it Ladies' Day out there, but basically the top two teams in the men's A-grade and the women's are taking each other on with Rocky Brothers versus Emu Park. So A-grade is very close at the moment. They both on 8 points, haven't lost a game. So should be very interesting. And Emu Park women are just pipping Rocky Brothers by 2 points. So, you know, if Rocky Brothers beat them, that evens it up as well. So really good day. Hope everybody gets out there and supports them. The ladies kick off at 2:20. So it would be great to see everybody out there supporting Rocky Brothers Ladies' Day.
0: Well done, Ladies' Day. Rocky Brothers versus Emu Park, as you said, first place, second. Just terrific matches. So looking forward to all the action there. Meanwhile, at Gymnasium Grounds, it's Old Boys Day.
1: It is. We've got North taking on Fitzroy's over at the Gymnasium Grounds. And, you know, that should be really good, especially for all those North Old Boys that, you know, are going to come out of the woodwork and cheer their team on.
0: Love Old Boys Day. Is there you got Ladies Day for Rocky Brothers and North's with their Old Boys Day. Is there an Old Ladies Day?
1: Not yet. Maybe they're working on it. Not yet. I think that North were thinking about inviting some of their, let's not say old ladies, you know, mature ladies.
0: To their
1: Old Boys Day last weekend. So, you know, to this weekend. So, you know, there might be some mature ladies over at North.
0: We're working our way towards it. Okay, good. And in other A-grade action, Yeppoon play Valleys at Webb Park and Gladstone Brothers host Tanham Sands at Blaine Park.
1: It is. So, you know, we've got some good games over this weekend and hopefully everybody gets out and supports all the games we need. You know, local support is what obviously keeps our local rugby league going.
0: Good to see. And I was looking at that front page of the CQ today this week with the backflip providing some entertainment. So our players out there on the field do some amazing things.
1: They do. Yeah. They do.
0: Good stuff.
1: They really do.
0: So, Julie, good to talk to you. And once again, we do it thanks to Club Parker supporting our emerging community.
1: Thanks so much, Aaron. Have a good day.
0: You too. Enjoy the footy across the weekend. Don't miss all the action in the NRG Industrial A-Grade Premiership, Intersport Yeppoon Women's, Rod North and Sons Coach Division Reserves and the Granger Contracting Under-19s. 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
13: Good morning, Joseph Price with your local news. Motorists are being urged to take care on the roads heading into the weekend on fatality-free Friday. It follows a particularly bad year on Queensland roads with around 135 people killed in crashes, 10 of those in the Capricornia region. Acting Inspector Ty Nolan says risky behaviour is still a major problem behind the wheel.
14: We still have those ones that we regularly see and we've been messaging for a number of years. That's speeding, drink or drug driving or driving while distracted. So, for example, using your mobile phones, failing to wear our seatbelt and also driving while tired. Those are the ones that we've identified on a regular basis and they're nothing new.
13: Queensland State Flying Squad has charged more than 2,500 offenders, including nearly 1,400 young people statewide. It's all in a bid to see fewer cars stolen and criminals on our streets and less homes and businesses being broken into.
15: Look, we made a commitment to send the backup our local police have been calling for. One of the ways we did that was by creating the Christopher Lee Government State Flying Squad, the largest rapid response group of detectives ever seen in this state. They've just completed their 150th deployment right across the state.
13: Police Minister Dan Purdy speaking there. There's already been 14 hotspot deployments in the Capricornia district. A number of central Queensland communities will get a share in $1.1 million in funding for local projects. The latest round of strengthening rural communities funding aims to boost resilience and social connection while addressing challenges such as housing, food security and natural disasters. Agnes Water, Central Highlands, Iron Pot and Woorabinda will all benefit. And a boost for native bees in the Gladstone region. Since 2022, Council and the Australian Native Bee Association Gladstone branch have relocated 31 hives found in water meters, including 8 last year alone. The community benefits as well, with some hives donated to early childhood centres, schools and other organisations across the region.
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16: Morning, I'm Phoebe Humphrey. The United States and Iran have reportedly agreed to a 60-day memorandum of understanding that would extend the ceasefire as the sticking points of a peace deal are beefed out. Donald Trump is still to tick off on it all. US Treasury Secretary Scott Bessent says from the president's point of view, a lot of those points are non-negotiable.
17: They cannot pursue a nuclear weapon and the Strait of Hormuz has to be free and open as it was before.
16: New modelling is challenging Treasury's claim that Labor's proposed housing housing tax changes could only nudge rents up slightly. Industry groups, including the Master Builders, Real Estate Institute and Property Council, say their figures point to a much bigger impact. They're warning renters could be slugged up to $477 extra a year. And details of a huge concert honouring John Farnham's career have been announced. Hugh Jackman, Keith Urban and Celine Dion, among the names who'll perform in Melbourne this September. It comes as Farnsey admits he'll never perform in public again because of cancer surgeries.
2: Navigating the legal landscape. How they help. Grant and Simpson Lawyers.
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16: In sport, Hawthorn has jumped to third on the AFL ladder, thumping St Kilda by 52 points. Jack Gunston finished with five majors and now leads the Coleman medal. The blue wave continues with New South Wales wrapping up the Women's Origin Series with a 12-4 victory over Queensland in Game 3 on the Gold Coast. It marks the first ever series sweep. Round 13 of the NRL starts tonight with Cronulla hosting Manly. And the French Open heat has claimed another victim with Jannik Sinner eliminated overnight. That's the latest news and sport.
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0: Stunning morning, a little bit cool across Capricornia over the next couple of days, and you can expect some particularly cool nights early next week, but we'll get to that. 26 the expected top today for Rockhampton, 25s across the weekend. Yeppoon and Gladstone getting to 25 degrees today, and Billawheeler just 24. Currently sitting on 13 degrees in Rocky after an overnight low of 11, which came around 6:30 this morning. You would have felt that chill in the air. 8.7 now in Billawheeler after an overnight low of 6, 14 degrees currently in Gladstone and around 14 also in Yeppoon.
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0: I was hoping to be giving another clue right now to our next destination as part of our Celebrating CQ competition, as we celebrate the station that's been part of Central Queensland for over 90 years, 994RO. But Chris swooped in after the very first clue and won himself a couple of nights for his family at the wonderful Great Keppel Island Hideaway Resort, which is just magnificent, one of my favourite places on earth. And we'll catch up with Kelly a little bit later on this morning to talk about staying at the Hideaway. But well done to Chris. We'll have another one to give away this afternoon, another fantastic destination to give away after 3 o'clock with Luke. But at 22 to 8, we'll catch up with Michelle Landry, member for Capricornia, not too far away. First,
2: time to have a shot at 4RO's Gus's Quick Shots. Reveal the songs to win, thanks to Gus's, a shot above the rest.
0: Well done to Ian yesterday, who not only revealed two songs, but gave us the theme straight up. Hope you were listening. I hope you heard those. Songs 1 and 3 are gone. What else can you get for your chance to win a couple of coffees, thanks to Gus's? Or maybe if you can get all three remaining, you'll win the lunch for two. Here we go. There they are, five quick shots of songs, thanks to Gus's, a shot above the rest. As I said, Ian getting 1 and 3 yesterday. If you can reveal any more, a couple of coffees, thanks to Gus's, or if you can get all three remaining, lunch for two and a couple of coffees, thanks to Gus's, a shot above the rest. One more listen. What do you got for me? 4922 7990 on the Boodles Big Breakfast on 994RO. 20 to 8, good morning.

0: time to have a shot at 4RO's Gus's Quick Shots. Reveal the songs to win, thanks to Gus's, a shot above the rest.
1: Colleen's on the phone to have a go, to win a couple of coffees, thanks to Gus's, a shot above the rest. That'll warm you up this morning, Colleen.
2: Yes, Darren. Is one of them by the Everly Brothers, Bye Bye Love?
1: Yeah, Everly Brothers, Bye Bye Love. I'll play it. The second song is the Everly Brothers' Bye Bye Love. Well done, Colleen. Any others?
2: And what about Kiss This Thing Goodbye by Delamitri?
1: Oh, well done. Yeah, that's probably the toughest amongst it. Kiss This Thing Goodbye by Delamitri. Good job. I love that song. Great song.
2: Oh, me too, yes.
1: What about number five?
2: Is it Gloria Gaynor?
1: Yes,
2: Never
1: the song.
2: Can Say Goodbye.
1: Oh, look at you, Colleen. Congratulations, you've done it. You revealed the final three and you've won lunch for two and a couple of coffees thanks to Gus's. How about that?
2: Oh, thank you so much, Sharon, and Gus's.
1: Yeah, here we go. We'll have another listen.
2: Thank you.
1: So, bye songs, Bye Bye Bye by NSYNC, Bye Bye Love, Everly Brothers, Goodbye Yellow Brick Road, Elton John, Kiss This Thing Goodbye, Delamitri, and Never Can Say Goodbye, Gloria Gaynor. I'm going to say goodbye to you soon, Colleen, but before I do, stay there, I'll get some more details. You've won lunch for two and a couple of coffees at Gus's.
2: Thank you so much.
1: Just giving away stuff all over the place this morning. Great morning. 7:45. Let's catch up with Michelle Landry, member for Capricornia. Michelle, good morning.
3: Good morning, Aaron.
1: How are you doing this morning? A bit chilly down your way?
3: Yeah, I think it's about 10 degrees. Actually, it hasn't been too bad down here. It was a couple of weeks ago, I think, but it doesn't get over 20. But anyway, everything's made for it down here. I always say that I feel colder at home when we have, you know, those days under 10 degrees because their houses are built for the summer.
1: Yes, of course, absolutely. A little bit going on. Let's start with the Alison Penfold Sex Discrimination Act amendment.
3: Now, look, this was really, really important. And Alison is one of our new members in the National Party, but she's been around politics a long time. And way back in 2013, there were changes made in the federal parliament about gender. So what she wants to do is to make sure that we can have some areas for women, protect female spaces only.
1: Yep.
3: So we're talking about like bathrooms and that with sport, prisons, domestic violence shelters, gyms and online platforms. And so it's about ensuring, you know, privacy, safety and dignity for women and young girls. And it's not about, you know, removing protections for transgender Australians, but clarifying the law and basically saying that there's men and there's women. So I think it's a very controversial topic, but her posts on this were shared across the world. J.K. Rowling's even shared it.
1: Wow.
3: And, it was enormous. And it was really well done. It's worth actually listening to the speech. It's only 5 minutes. It's online. And I just think that, you know, men wanting to go into girls' bathrooms and all the rest of it, it's just not right. And this is what this is about. So it's had a lot of support this week and we're continuing to push forward with it. And a lot of, organisations have really got on board with this. And I'm sure there'll be more to come with it. Obviously, this is just a private member's motion. It's not legislation that the government's pushed forward or anything. But, you know, it's a start and it's what we're trying to get the Labor Party on board with it.
1: They were talking about this morning when I was driving in very early on in overnights, and it just makes so much sense. And we really, we strayed from the path, didn't we? And we don't want to be disrespectful, but there's still got to be, we've still got to respect the people who hold their gender.
3: Well, exactly. And, you know, the more you get into this, someone was telling me yesterday that, like in a women's shelter, so, you know, domestic violence victims are in there, if a man says, I am identifying as a woman, they have to let them in there. Now, that is just absolute garbage. They're in there to get away from people. And, you know, someone that's treating them badly and probably belting them and all the rest of it. So, yeah, it really needs to be looked at. I think we've taken all these liberties away over the years, and I think we need to bring some of it back.
1: As my wife always says, you've got one of them or one of them.
3: Exactly.
1: Let's go to the Members Health Fund Alliance.
3: Yeah, so this is an organisation that represent well, private health companies, but not-for-profit ones. So they're really lobbying hard for some of these tax changes that Labor are trying to bring in that they had in the budget, because over 3 million Australians aged over 65 will be affected by this. So the premiums are expected to rise by 9% up on an average, but it could go up to 12%. So that what the government is planning on doing is dropping some of that, you know, the excess that they actually pay for people. And I just can't see why you would do that with people over 65. And as these guys from this health fund said, you know, if people start dropping back on their health, like private health insurance, you know, it's going to make a greater demand on public hospitals, longer waiting times, more pressure on the health system. So the reality of it all is that, yeah, they could be paying $400 a year extra if they do this. Mm-hmm. And I think it is wrong.
1: Yep, absolutely.
3: Really, really wrong. Like, this budget really has hit our older generations, and I just think it's disgraceful. It's like generational warfare. But the thing is that, you know, and they're saying, oh, this is to help the young ones, but it's actually not even helping the young ones either.
1: No.
3: It's hit everybody.
1: No.
3: We need to go back to the drawing board, I think.
1: I heard someone saying the other day they've never heard so much fallout from a budget ever, and the fact that we're still talking about it 3 or 4 weeks later is just incredible.
3: Oh, I know. And, you know, we've had a lot of discussions about that, obviously, in Parliament. Yesterday, there was half the National Party went down and we were discussing it. And I did want to just talk briefly about those Labor taxes too. So, you know, we've seen that they want to make a lot of changes. So when Angus Taylor had his budget reply speech, he has proposed what we could do is having, like, supporting working Australians, and then have it over a four-year period. So the first year there'd be a $250 cut in taxes, next year $500, then $750, and up to $1,000 in the fourth year. So it's something that we're really, really working on. You know, we know people are struggling. We have to look at it, but, you know, all these taxes that they introducing, it's just wrong.
1: Yeah, absolutely. You must be really disappointed being in Canberra this weekend, because you miss out on being part of Adam Bellow's relay team when the pool opens this afternoon. You could have been in the team.
3: There is no way that I was going to be exposing my body to the public cameras.
1: He asked me too. I went, oh, I don't know about that.
3: Oh, my goodness. I don't know if it was his idea or Matthew Canavan's, but they can do it. So Matt's representing me there. And, look, I think the idea of this is to make it a bit lighter. As we've seen, it's been pretty nasty about it. And, I haven't engaged in it, but all I will say is that there was $13 million invested from the federal government, and I am the federal representative for the area, and the coalition was in government at the time. So I'm not getting into a fight with One Nation and all the rest of it. And it's about the families. Like, my girls went to swim at that pool. And, you know, so basically the money came from the coalition government, and the council has built this fantastic pool. And I was allowed to have a sneak preview, a legal sneak preview the other day. It was authorised by council. And I went in, and it's just incredible. Like, even the changing rooms. And I didn't realise that the pool is actually heated. And
1: yeah.
3: So, you know, they're going to be able to use that all year round. They were hitting me up for another $10 million to redo the little pool that they have there for, well, it is a heated pool too, but for, you know, swimming and all that for the littlies. But yeah, just beautiful. And, you know, I'm really proud that they're calling it the Brian Dory Pool, because old Brian passed a couple, was it last year or the year before?
1: Yeah.
3: And he did so much for the area. He was just such a man that volunteered his services and was on council. And so what a proud moment for his family.
1: Absolutely, yes. The opening of the Capricorn Coast Brian Dory OAM Aquatic Centre this afternoon, and you can be there to watch the celebrity relay team, but Michelle won't be part of it. Neither will I. I haven't swum. I haven't you swim, but I haven't actually been in a swimming competition since I was at high school.
3: Oh, I'd probably be the same, I would say. I must say that a few years ago, when Michael McCormack was Deputy Prime Minister, we opened the racing track up at the university, CQU, at Uralee, outside of Mackay.
1: Yeah.
3: And he and the mayor had a race there. I'll tell you what, McCormack, it was pretty fast.
1: Wow.
3: He's very competitive, I might say. And, so that was... But they had their clothes on.
1: Yeah, exactly. That's the big difference. Be there this afternoon for that relay. Michelle, have a fantastic day and we'll catch you soon.
3: Will do. Thanks very much. Bye-bye.
1: Michelle Landry, member for Capricornia on 4RO.
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0: It's 9.94 RO, the talk of Central Queensland. Coming up to news time at 8 o'clock, we will have a go at the 4RO Perry's IGA Secrets out just after the latest news, sport and weather next. Then I'm going to give you the chance to win tickets to head along to this wonderful Neil Diamond show that's coming in a couple of weeks' time at the Pilbeam Theatre. 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
9: Good morning, Joseph Price with your local news. Central Queensland Police have put dangerous drivers on notice as our road toll continues to climb. They've launched Operation Interpose, targeting drivers breaking the law, already clocking a motorcyclist at 221 k's an hour on the Capricorn Highway last week. Capricornia District Officer Superintendent Mark Burgess says the operation has seen more than 21,000 road users intercepted by police.
10: From those 21,000, about 93 drink driving detections, 624 random drug tests with 116 drug drivers being detected, 1,900 traffic infringement notices, and 27 of those are Hoon-specific offences.
9: Queensland's State Flying Squad has charged more than 2,500 offenders, including nearly 1,400 young people, as part of 157 deployments statewide. There's already been 14 hotspot deployments in Capricornia. It's in addition to more police recruits starting their careers in Rockhampton. More housing and support is being made available for Central Queensland youth doing it tough. A new Rockhampton youth foyer is in the works, delivering 40 units with on-site support for 16 to 25-year-olds experiencing or at risk of homelessness. Member for Rockhampton, Donna Kirk, says it'll be life-changing for vulnerable young people in the region.
11: We'll see our youth have another pathway, another avenue where they can move into the youth foyer and know that they've got that companionship. They'll meet other youths, they'll have the support services that they need to help them to grow and to be a part of our community.
9: And the gates open at the Ridgeland Show tomorrow morning. From rides, cattle showing, duck, dog and crab races, this year's show has something for everyone. The gates are open from 8 a.m. till midnight tomorrow.
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12: Morning, I'm Phoebe Humphrey. The opposition leader is seizing on new modelling, challenging Labor's housing tax reforms. Industry groups say rents could rise by up to $477 a year, and more than 8,500 homes may not be built by the end of the decade. Angus Taylor telling Nine that's the last thing Australia needs.
13: Well, it's going to reduce supply of houses. I mean, we need more houses.
12: There are reports the US and Iran have agreed to a 60-day extension of a ceasefire that's now just awaiting the approval of Donald Trump. It's despite both countries exchanging strikes overnight with Iran targeting a US airbase in Kuwait. However, that missile was shot down. And some of music's biggest names will join forces for a blockbuster tribute to John Farnham. Hugh Jackman and Celine Dion are among the names locked in for the September gig in Melbourne. Keith Urban's also a headline act and says he's honoured.
14: John is just completely peerless. I mean, as a singer, an entertainer.
12: It comes as the 76-year-old confirms he can't perform anymore as a result of cancer surgeries.
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12: In sport, a bizarre ruling in Hawthorn's 52-point win over the Saints has been called into question. Nick Watson kicked a set shot on the stroke of halftime, only for it to be disallowed after the Hawks star moved off his line towards the boundary. Coach Sam Mitchell wants clarity.
15: The fact that you can go off the line towards the boundary and it be called play on, there's no common sense about that.
12: And New South Wales has retained the shield after winning Game 3 of Women's Origin in a series clean sweep. That's the latest news and sport.
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6: Good morning, beautiful blue skies this morning. Some cooler weather on the way, but it is a nice time of year, isn't it? Expecting a top of 26 today for Rockhampton, 25s across the weekend. UV index 6, which is high, so cover up if you're in the sun. On the Capricorn coast, westerlies 10 to 15 knots, reaching up to 20 knots offshore south of Cape Capricorn during the day. Seas below 1 metre, increasing to 1 to 1.5 metres offshore. Yeppoon and Gladstone, tops of 25 degrees today. Billawilla getting to 24. Some cooler temperatures across the weekend and into early next week. 15 degrees currently in Rockhampton, the same in Gladstone and Yeppoon. It's 10 now in Billawilla.
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6: Big show coming to the Pilbium Theatre in a little under 2 weeks' time. If you love Neil Diamond, you're going to love this show. It just looks spectacular. I'll tell you more about the show not too far away. We're going to talk to the man behind the show and give you the chance to win some tickets too. Stick around for that in the next half hour. But first of all, have a listen to this. I think this is one of my favourite sounds ever. It is the 4RO Perry's IGA Secret Sounds. What are we up to? It must be $170, are we? $170 to spend at Perry's IGA Wandledean Street in Yeppoon. There you go. What is that? 49227990. If you can work it out, then you win for yourself $170 to spend at Perry's IGA. Good luck. Give it a go. 10 past 8. It's 994RO.
16: People say that.
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you can believe it's gonna take the rest of my life to keep you.

0: is back and sounding better than ever. The 4RO Perry's IGA Secret Sound. Thanks to Perry's IGA, Dean Street, Wandle and Yeppoon.
1: Another chance to win a spend at Perry's IGA, Wandle, Dean Street and Yeppoon with this. The 4RO Perry's IGA Secret Sound. Let's go. Recorded in one of the Perry stores, Wandle, Dean Street or Yeppoon. Luna, good morning.
2: Good morning.
1: How are you? Have you put a little bit more thought into this?
2: Yeah, I'm good.
1: Okay. All right. Here it is. What do you think it is?
2: Opening a bag of chips
1: and biting into the chip. And any particular flavour?
2: Cheese and onion.
1: Do you like cheese and onion?
2: Yeah.
1: Yeah. Okay. It's not cheese and onion and it's not chips, Luna. You have to keep trying.
2: Thank you.
1: Okay, talk soon. See you later. Hello, Judy. Have I got you there? I know we got a bad line, Judy. How are you?
3: Yeah, it's just a low signal.
1: I'm in the car. Yeah, no, fair enough. That's all right. This is the 4RO Perry's IGA Secret Sound. Judy, tell me what it is.
3: Well, I think it's cutting a cabbage in half.
1: Cutting a cabbage.
3: Yeah, because you've got that squeaky sound and then the thud.
1: Do you know, and cabbage does squeak when you cut it.
3: It does.
1: Yes. It's not cutting a cabbage, though, Judy. All right?
3: Okay.
1: But it's a very, very good guess. And yes, cabbage does squeak. It makes that squeaky sound. Judy, it's not the one.
3: All right, no worries.
1: You have a good weekend.
3: You too.
1: There we go. Bye. It stays with us across the weekend, maybe. Unless Luke Cross can give it away this afternoon. The 4RO Perry's IGA Secret Sound. And before we get into the weekend, don't forget, great specials at Perry's. Australian boned and rolled pork leg roast, only $7.99 a kilo. Australian lamb leg roast, $15.99 a kilo. And the V Energy 4 255ml pack selected varieties, half price, $6. Luke Cross giving you another go after 5 o'clock this afternoon. The 4RO Perry's IGA Secret Sound.
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1: 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I love when they do Shakedown. 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
1: At 20 past 8, soon we'll hear from the man behind this wonderful Neil Diamond show that's coming to the Pilbeam Theatre soon. So to get you in the mood, Cherry Cherry on 990 4RO. 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

0: It's the talk of Central Queensland, 94RO. This wonderful show is coming to Rockhampton, the Pilbeam Theatre. The Sweet Caroline Tour, a tribute to Neil Diamond. Straight away, I just want to wave my lighter in the air and sing Sweet Caroline. No doubt that's what will happen at the Pilbeam Theatre. Zach Coombs from the Sweet Caroline Show. Zach, hello.
1: Hello, how are you doing?
0: Good. You just get that feeling that you just want to sway and sing Sweet Caroline.
1: Amongst many other songs that we do, yes. But obviously that's the big song that everybody knows and loves worldwide. No matter where you go in the world, everybody's singing that song, even if it's a sports stadium or a intimate bar setting or our show, you know. It's a simple song. Like, it's very catchy. There's not much to the song. He probably didn't know it when he wrote it, so to speak. Like, I don't think any songwriters, like, get that feeling of what songs are going to be big. It's a very simple song with a very simple message, and it means so many different things to so many different people.
0: It's got to be the bump, bump, bump, doesn't it?
1: You could say that as well. Like I said, it's a simple hook, which is what most songwriters are always looking for, a hook, something to draw you in, and that is definitely a hook for sure.
0: So, Zach, when did you and Neil Diamond come together?
1: I think I started to appreciate his music when I was working on cruise ships, actually, as a solo performer. I was over in the UK, and the song Forever in Blue Jeans kept on getting requested. Mm. Now, I never heard the song before. And I went, oh, well, it keeps getting requested. I'll have a listen to it and just see what everybody's going on about it. Then I listened to it. I went, a very well-constructed song. And I'm very interested in singer-songwriters. Like, I've been trying to delve into that myself over my career. And that's when I really started to pay attention a lot to his music and started to learn a lot more of it. So songs like I Am, I Said, Crackling Rosie, which was his first number one hit. Mm. And also learned that he actually wrote songs I'm a Believer and Red Red Wine, which were big hits for the Monkees and UB40, respectively. It's very easy to forget how prolific of a songwriter he was.
0: So you've discovered his music and gone, this guy goes pretty well. When did you first step out on the stage as Neil Diamond?
1: This show's been going for 5 years now. It started in New Zealand. That was our debut. And since then, we've taken it from in New Zealand and also Australia, also Canada, Singapore, South Africa. This is the second time we've been coming around Australia. And this time it's a pretty big tour that we've got. It's actually all kicking off in Rockhampton for the very first show of this tour.
0: Isn't that terrific? Obviously, we love these tribute shows and the big tribute shows. Now that you've got the whole Neil Diamond catalogue in your repertoire, do you have a favourite Neil Diamond song?
1: I like a lot of different songs for a lot of different reasons, but I think I tend to stick more towards the ballads, like I Am, I Said, September Morn, Play Me, just to name a few. I don't want to give too much away about what else we do in the show, but I kind of like the ballad stuff. Neil Diamond's lyrics are very introspective, fascinated as to how he writes his lyrics. Those ones that I've mentioned were a particular favourites of mine. We try and emulate as much as we can the authenticity of Neil Diamond's music, like in terms of costumes, in terms of the way it's performed, sung and played. And the idea is to get as close as you can to see the real thing. So that's what we're trying to focus on with our show.
0: What about the Hot August Night phenomenon? When you're performing those songs that were made famous through Hot August Night, do you sing the original versions or do we get the Hot August Night version?
1: Well, during my research of these songs, it's actually a big amalgamation of everything. Like the Hot August Night concert itself, there are some versions of the songs that we do that are based off that. There are also some versions of the songs that we do that are based off the Hot August Night 3 concert, which is the third Hot August Night concert that he did back in 2012, where he had a pretty extensive band playing with him around that time. And also a lot of the other stuff is based off the original. I had to do quite a bit of extensive research as to finding out exactly which versions, like I get given the tracks and then I've got to track down where these tracks came from, when they were sung, what year they were done. And also like a lot of the way I approach the singing of it is an amalgamation of all of these different concerts that I've sat and watched and listened to, and then just mixed in as much as I can with what I feel like how the songs should be portrayed, or how Neil would portray them if he were given these versions of the songs. That's my approach anyway.
0: It's a great way of looking at it, because as you said, we're talking about someone who's still releasing music today. The evolution of Neil Diamond as a singer, as a performer, as a songwriter, is just, it's phenomenal to look back at such a long career.
1: Yeah, no, he just released an album this month as well, which is fascinating, you know, at 85 years of age and he's still releasing music.
0: Zach, what would you like people to take out of this performance at the Pilbeam Theatre?
1: I reckon just everybody, it's a family-friendly show. Everybody come one, come all to get ready to sing along, get ready to dance if you feel up to it, and also just get ready to listen to the stories behind these Neil Diamond songs and how he actually wrote them.
0: And get your bum, bum, bum ready to go.
1: Oh, man, it never gets... It's always so good, so good, so good.
0: Zach, great to talk to you. Can't wait to see you at the Pilbeam Theatre.
1: Thank you very much.
0: Zach Coombs, who's the star of the Sweet Caroline Tour, a tribute to Neil Diamond, June 8 at the Pilbeam Theatre. How would you like a double pass? 49227990. You've got the chance to win a double pass right now. And keep an eye on our Facebook page for some bonus chances to win next week. It's a big show. The Sweet Caroline Tour, a tribute to Neil Diamond. June 8 at the Pilbeam Theatre. Seeitlive.com.au or 49227990 right now to win.
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14: Good morning. Joseph Price with your local news. Police want drivers to make good decisions behind the wheel this fatality-free Friday. The aim of the day is to have zero deaths on our roads for just one day. It follows a horror year on Queensland roads with around 135 people killed in crashes, 10 of those in the Capricornia region. Acting Inspector Ty Nolan says slow down and drive to the conditions.
15: I don't want to oversimplify it, but if you just drive to the conditions, just because the speed limit might be 100, if it's belting down rain and you can barely see 10 metres in front of you, maybe doing 100 k's isn't the most appropriate speed for that. If you're questioning whether or not you have enough time to make that turn before the other car comes, maybe just wait.
14: More than $1.1 million in grants has been awarded to 79 projects that empower remote, rural and regional communities. The projects aim to boost resilience and social connection while addressing challenges such as housing, food security, access to education and natural disasters. In our region, the latest round of strengthening rural communities funding has gone to Agnes Water, Central Highlands, Iron Pot and Woorabinda. Rockhampton's Northside and Key Street pontoons have now reopened following repair works. The two pontoons needing fixing following flooding in the Fitzroy River earlier this year. Work is continuing to protect native bees in the Gladstone region. Since 2022, Council and the Australian Native Bee Association Gladstone branch have relocated 31 hives found in water meters, including 8 last year alone. The community benefits as well, with some hives donated to early childhood centres, schools and other organisations across the region. And Rockhampton's NBL 1 North teams are back at home this weekend, hosting the Northside Wizards tomorrow. The Cyclones will take to the court at 6 p.m. before the Rockets at 8 p.m. Meanwhile, the CQ Cappers travel to Brisbane to take on the winner Manly Seagulls in the Q Cup tomorrow at 3 p.m.
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16: Morning, I'm Phoebe Humphrey. The US and Iran have reached a tentative agreement to extend the current ceasefire. The 60-day memorandum of understanding now just needs the approval of President Donald Trump. It would extend it by 60 days. An Aussie diver will join the squad helping to rescue a group of people stuck in a cave in Laos. Josh Richards getting the call up from Adelaide, telling Seven the conditions are incredibly tough.
17: It's basically diving in coffee.
16: 5 people were found alive after more than a week trapped. 2 remain missing. Canberra's promise to make childcare cheaper is in the spotlight as figures show childcare costs have jumped by 9% in the past year, which is more than double the rate of inflation. The Weather Bureau has released its latest weather outlook with winter set to bring below average rainfall across most of Australia. And Oscar Piastri has had a newly discovered species of wasp named after him. Researchers have called the species found in Burmese amber in Myanmar the Gwes Piastri. They say it's because the colour of the amber is like the McLaren orange.
12: Shop with confidence at Harvey Norman with their price guarantee. 994RO, your sport now.
16: In sports, St Kilda has paid the price for a goalless opening half, going down to the Hawks by 52 points at Marvel Stadium overnight, and a historic women's origin whitewash on the Gold Coast overnight with the Blues downing the Maroons to sweep the series 3-0. The scores were level at halftime before New South Wales ran away to win 12-4. Skipper Isabel Kelly says it was a special series for her.
18: This year there was something really special about our whole wider squad, and every single time we come together it's got this feeling about it that you just support each other no matter what.
16: That's the latest news and sport.
12: 4RO weather for Rockhampton and Central Queensland. 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
0: Sunny with light winds. UV index today 6, which is high. So if you're out and about, slip, slop, slap, sink and slide, it'll stay up around that high level right across the weekend. 26 today for Rocky, 25 for the next couple of days. Overnight lows staying around 11 and 12 across the weekend. But Monday and Tuesday morning are going to be a little bit chilly. Could be in single figures. Yeppoon and Gladstone tops of 25 today. Billawheeler top of 24, currently sitting on 16 degrees in Rockhampton and Gladstone. 17 now in Yeppoon, still 12 degrees in Billawheeler. Mike Griffin will have more for us soon.
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0: Yes, Mike Griffin joining us soon, thanks to Thinkwater. And also something else that I haven't done yet this morning, Pacey's poem, thanks to West Rocky Hardware. So we'll squeeze that in between now and 9 o'clock. We're also going to cross to Great Keppel Island Hideaway. Congratulations to Chris, who won himself a two-night stay at the Great Keppel Island Hideaway earlier this morning with Celebrating CQ from the station that's been celebrating Central Queensland for over 90 years. So we'll catch up with Kelly at Keppel before we get to nine. But first...
2: It's like the argument over whether pineapple goes on a pizza, anchovies or no anchovies. 4ROs, clash of the chords. Thanks to Antonio's Express, pizza for pizza lovers, Musgrave Street.
0: Oh, yes, those beautiful pizzas at Antonio's Express. Make sure you get in Musgrave Street. Jeff joins me this morning. Hello, Jeff.
19: Good morning, Aaron. How are you today?
0: Good. How many pizzas did you sell on Wednesday night for Origin?
19: I don't think I can count that high.
0: It's incredible. Now, I mean, let's face it, Antonio's and State of Origin or even the football on a Friday night go hand in hand.
19: They do. I think, yeah, it's football and pizza, I think, is law. And, you know, our team just ran smooth as silk. I'm so proud of them. Brings a tear to the eye, you know, the way they worked that night. They're just Trojans.
0: Well, your team works smooth as silk. Can they give the Queensland team a couple of tips?
19: I think they do. I think the Queensland team need to come up to the shop and watch our team work on a Friday night. Then they go, right, that's how it's done.
0: Now, given it was State of Origin, Queensland versus New South Wales, was the Queenslander the biggest selling pizza?
19: No. Actually, believe it or not, it was our meat lovers of Ferrara. Yeah. It's very rare it doesn't come out on top of a night.
0: Always popular, aren't they?
19: It is, yeah, and our pastas are going off mad. Now it's winter time, and not many people do a good pasta, and lately it's just pasta everywhere. It's, yeah, the warmer winter, people are going for it.
0: Just to explain that difference about your pastas, because they taste like nobody else's.
19: Well, one, we make our own sauce right from scratch, and so there's no commercial flavouring in it or anything like that. They're natural flavouring. That just brings out that texture. It brings out that goodness. It's all just as natural as you can get it, but made in-house. And you can't beat that homemade type flavour, even though it's made in a shop. But it's that homemade love that brings out that taste. And, yeah, I love the chicken pesto. I'm not a big pasta eater. The carbonara is amazing. There's not really any I don't like, but... Yeah, the chicken pesto is my go-to pasta there.
0: Yeah, and as usual, you'll do anything for anyone because my wife loves your carbonara, but she likes a bit of chicken in it. So I just ask for chicken carbonara, it's done.
19: Exactly. Yeah, we get a lot of people. We've got another lovely lady that every week she orders a couple of our carbonaras, but she'll add a whole heap of veggies to it. And she gets capsicum, she gets onion, she gets all these things added to it and absolutely loves it.
0: Very, very good. All right. Well, what else is going on at Antonio's?
19: The ribs are flying out the door like normal. We almost can't cook them as quick as we sell them. They're slow cooked for 6 hours.
0: I thought the chicken wings would be the ones flying out the door.
19: They do. They're sort of a hidden gem, but the chicken wings are probably trumped by the ribs.
0: Chicken wings flying out the door?
19: Exactly. Yes.
0: The ribs, the chicken wings, the pasta, of course, the salads and so much more at Antonio's. Would you like to give away a pizza prize this week?
19: I'd love to. Yeah, I'd love to give our $50 voucher out. Who's a deserving winner today?
0: Judith.
19: Judith, I haven't heard that name before. Congratulations. It'll be great to see you in the shop and give you some of our amazing food.
0: Well done, Judith. We'll be in touch. And in the meantime, it was a bit of a... Are you a sci-fi fan?
19: No, not that much.
0: Okay.
19: No.
0: Well, it was a sci-fi spin on 4RO's Clash of the Chords with our novelty fun songs this morning, thanks to Antonio's. It was the Time Lords, Doctor in the TARDIS, up against Star Trekkin' by The Firm. And guess what?
19: Star Trek and one?
0: No, the Time Lords.
19: Oh, really?
0: Here they are. Jeff, you have a fantastic day. I'll see you across the weekend.
19: You have a great day and a better weekend.
0: There you go. Okay. Jeff from Antonio's. Don't forget, they deliver. Yeah, I was surprised by this win too. The Time Lords, Doctor and the Tardists.

0: on 994RO. When we need to know what's happening with the weather, we turn to Mike Griffin. Thanks to Thinkwater for everything water, irrigation and pumping. Thinkwater.
1: Good morning, Mr. Griffin.
2: G'day, mate.
1: Oh, yeah, have you got the flu again?
2: Again? It's been a while, but...
1: Well, you had it a couple of weeks ago, didn't you? Or you were a little bit rusty a couple of weeks ago.
2: Yeah, I can't remember back that far, mate.
1: That's all right. Well, I'll go easy on you this morning. We'll whip through this. After those couple of days of rainfall, it's clear skies now and the temperature dropped.
2: Well, believe it or not, we had 64 days last Tuesday that we've had rain. And then back it up 66 days later with that 14, 15 millimetres for Rocky. And they had storms right south of Billawheeler that way. 75 millimetres, I think it was 80-odd millimetres down at Toowoomba. So that's brought some rain back into Queensland, but it's been a long, dry spell.
1: Yeah, Laurie was telling me during that storm yesterday, he got 23 mils at his place at Bursiga. So that was just during the storm. So certainly it came down for a little while yesterday morning, didn't it?
2: Yeah, it did, mate. It thundered down. Well, not thundered down, but it just really came down there around about 5 o'clock. Between 5 and 6 o'clock in the morning, so we really needed it for the gardens.
1: Sure did. Well, now clear blue skies, and that's going to bring some cooler temperatures early next week.
2: That's right, yeah. It's going to be pretty cold, particularly for the start of winter. We'll be looking at 6 and 7 degrees and probably down to frosts out west. So our first lot of frost this year coming up, so watch out for that out west. If you're going camping or anything like that, be careful. But boating-wise, westerlies, inshore shouldn't be too bad. Offshore, 10 to 15 knots is going to be the story. But the best thing is next Monday, the winds class right out. So if you've got a chance, you want to go out there fishing and get a nice flat bottom, get out there on Monday because the winds really drop out and a few of the early morning fogs are in.
1: All right, mate. You've gone from the weather wisdom. Share some sporting wisdom with us.
2: Okay. How about Ashley Decline for the state of Oregon?
1: Yes. Yep.
2: Are we allowed to say that on radio?
1: Yeah, you can say that.
2: Yeah, it was pretty bad decision to get him sent off. And if he wasn't sent off, the Broncos would have won the game for sure. And, of course, we've got the Broncos playing on the weekend, and with Haas back inside, they should win.
1: He's back.
2: And the Warriors, they should win, and they might could be top of the ladder. So that'll be a turn up for the books, I suppose, having New Zealand side up on top.
1: Yeah, that's a big call. Well done. All right. Mike, you go and rest. Good to talk to you. Thanks to Thinkwater. Have a good weekend. Take it easy.
2: Will do. Thanks very much, mate. All
1: there
2: the
1: you Mike Griffin, thanks to Thinkwater on 4RO.
0: It's Pacey's Poem. Let's get Bob Pacey's view on a topical issue. Thanks to West Rocky Hardware. All your hardware needs on the south side of Rocky.
3: Down through the years, I've made many friends who have helped me when times in life have been tough. But nothing can compare with the love of a dog. As you travel down life's highway, you may meet a friend or two. Someone whose company is always sweet. Those who will help you when you're lost or when you're feeling down. Those troubled times, they help us all defeat. I found such a friend some years ago when times were really tough. My heart was touched then every single day. For a dog's love asks no questions, and it's always given free of ties. And with us, it is always sure to stay. Your best friend when you need them, they are always close at hand, with a cuddle or a lick when you are tense. Then when their earthly journey ends and only memories are left, the void they leave is simply just immense. Cherished images of good times when they ask so little in return. Their loss can rip the toughest being apart. But memories always will be there through the good times and the bad, for they have left their precious paw prints on my heart.
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0: Time to move back the clock. On this day, with Aaron Stevens. For Move Mobility, always with care, Yamba Road. Keep Australia moving.
1: Looking back on May 29 and just double-checking the date, yes, it is late May, Bing Crosby recorded the Irving Berlin song White Christmas on this day in 1942. Became the biggest-selling song of all time.
12: I'm dreaming of a
1: To 1953, Edmund Hillary and Sherpa Tenzing Norgay became the first to reach the summit of Mount Everest.
13: You've got to get people who are well acclimatized, who have the drive and the enthusiasm at the right time.
1: In 1987, Michael Jackson made an unsuccessful bid to buy the remains of the Elephant Man. It was one of the strange events at the time that earned him the nickname Wacko Jacko.
14: Wacko Jacko. I'm not a wacko.
1: Boris Yeltsin became Russian president in 1990. And remember when the comeback series of Roseanne was sensationally axed in 2018 after only 2 months after the star posted tweets the network said was inconsistent with their values?
15: Did you get the antidepressants?
16: They're all yours. If you're not happy, I have no chance of being happy.
1: May 29 birthdays, one of Australia's most recognised voices. Pete Smith is 87.
17: Hail of the century.
1: Bernie Lynch is 73. He and Grace Knight were the driving forces behind the Eurogliders. Danny Elfman is also 73, went from being a member of Oingo Boingo in the 80s to creating movie scores for the likes of Batman and the Avengers, and he composed this TV theme. Singer-songwriter Melissa Etheridge turned 65. Noel Gallagher from Oasis celebrates his 59th. Mick Warhurst turns 53, well known for her time on Spicks and Specks.
18: Not about music, but not maths.
1: Wallabies legend Stephen Larkham is 52. These days he's coaching the Brumbies.
19: Stephen Larkham, try has been awarded.
1: And Mel B's 51 today. Scary Spice from the Spice Girls.
20: I rule.
6: Finally, one of the true entertainment legends, Bob Hope, was born on this day in 1903. Lived to the age of 100.
18: Now they're wonderful. They all have their Oscars. But are they happy?
6: Remembering the great Bob Hope, born on this day, May 29.
0: A big start to the day. 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
1: 4 to 9, heading towards news at 9 o'clock. After 9, Jason Matthews. Mornings thanks to Bolsover Dental. And then Carla's back from midday thanks to the Heritage Hotel. But earlier this morning, celebrating CQ on the station that's been part of Central Queensland for over 90 years, Chris won himself two nights for his family to head along to Great Keppel Island Hideaway, and we're heading across to the island right now with Kelly. Kelly, good morning.
20: Good morning, Aaron. How are you, mate?
1: Mate, look, must look magnificent on the island. Jason Matthews, mornings thanks to Bolsover Dental. And then Carla's back from midday thanks to the Heritage Hotel. But

0: the Great Keppel Island Hideaway. So much happening on the island, isn't there?
1: Yeah, there is. There's just a plethora of action at the moment with the sewage treatment plant about to be turned on, and the arrivals plaza will be finished in August, September. Then we start our major renos at the bistro. So, yeah, lots happening.
0: You gave me an idea of exactly what you've got in store for that bistro while I was over there a short time ago, and it's just going to be amazing.
1: Yes, yeah, it's just a big refresh. So we're going to make sure it retains that charm. But just a big refresh. So we have a nice, beautiful deck overlooking the water and just renewed facilities for everyone to enjoy the island.
0: Just terrific. And of course, as you said, beautiful weather. If someone's looking at getting away this weekend, perfect to head across to the Great Keppel Island Hideaway.
1: Oh, 100%. It's been a bludger of a year for the weather. It's been a southeasterly since mid-January. But, yeah, no, it's all dropped out and the sun's out, and hopefully we'll get that beautiful winter run that we often see.
0: All right, mate. Well, how do we book in if we want to come across for the weekend?
1: www.gkihideaway.com.au. That will look after you.
0: Well, we love you. One of my favourite destinations in the world. And thank you very much for being part of the Celebrating CQ competition.
1: No, we really, really appreciate the promotion. Thanks, Aaron.
0: Mate, have a terrific weekend. And you know you're the luckiest man in the world, don't you?
1: No, definitely. Particularly if we beat the Dragons this weekend.
0: Come on, go Broncos. Thanks, Kelly. Catch you soon.
1: Thanks, Aaron.
0: There you go. Kelly across at the Great Keppel Island Hideaway. Look, the weather is magnificent. So if you got the chance, head across this weekend. News is next. Have a great day. Catch you bright and early tomorrow morning. I got to come in tomorrow morning during the CQ. CQ Lifestyle. Thanks to Doblo. So I'll catch you then.
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10: Good morning. Joseph Price with your local news. Central Queensland's top cop has sent a warning to dangerous drivers as the number of people killed on local roads reaches 10. A recent road safety operation in the region saw 93 drink drivers and 116

0: in drug drivers caught, as well as 1,900 fines handed out, including 27 for hooning offences. Capricornia District Officer Superintendent Mark Burgess has called out motorists who deliberately break the rules.
1: They are the road users who act blatantly with the intention of breaking laws and creating a dangerous environment for road users. We are experiencing and detecting, as you will see, road users reaching speeds of 220 kilometres an hour plus on our highways.
0: The State Flying Squad now has completed more than 150 deployments across Queensland, charging over 2,500 offenders. The state government says the specialist unit, backed by $32.4 million in funding, is helping restore safety in our communities with 14 hotspot deployments in Capricornia. According to the Crisafulli government, Queensland recorded a 7.2% reduction in victims of crime last year. And a boost for vulnerable young people in central Queensland with a new youth foyer to be built in Rockhampton. It provides 40 apartments and 24/7 support for 16 to 25-year-olds experiencing or at risk of homelessness in work, study or training. Minister for Housing, Sam O'Connor, tells us what kind of support will be available.
2: The support that will be built in will be 24/7 on-site support. And that'll be everything from mentorship for the young people, health support to support in their employment or their education or their training, everything they need to build the foundation to create whatever life they want to live in this beautiful part of the world.
3: National News now.
4: Morning, I'm Phoebe Humphrey. The Health Minister isn't buying the latest modelling from housing and building groups relating to the government's proposed housing tax reforms. It suggests rents could rise by as much as $477 a year under the changes, but Mark Butler has told Seven he trusts the data produced by Treasury.
5: We employ experts to model these things in the public interest. It shouldn't be of any surprise that vested interests, who are very happy with the status quo, like the Real Estate Institute and others, lo and behold, come up with modelling that says don't change anything.
4: Federal police have revealed they have 8 ongoing investigations in relation to the so-called ISIS brides. A 34-year-old woman faced court in Melbourne yesterday, charged with terror offences after returning from Syria last September. And a man convicted of planning a terror attack at a Taylor Swift concert in Vienna has been jailed for 15 years. The 21-year-old admitted to planning to target people outside the stadium in August 2024. The plot was thwarted, but all three of Swift's shows in the Austrian capital were cancelled.
6: Flamingos, here comes the weekend. Join the flock at Flamingos.
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4: In sport, a devastating loss for St Kilda last night in the AFL. The Saints were held goalless at halftime for the first time since 1987 as Hawthorn piled on 8 in a row to win by 52 points. Co-captain Jack Sinclair telling Seven they had the wrong attitude.
7: Not tough enough around the contest. We gave them some easy looks on goal and we're playing catch-up after halftime and, yeah, it showed.
4: And another tough night for Queensland, falling to New South Wales 12-4 in Game 3 of Women's Origin. The Maroons suffering their first series sweep against the Blues. That's the latest news and sport.
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11: Sunny with low winds today and pretty similar across the weekend. 26 today for Rocky, 25s for tomorrow and Sunday. Yeppoon and Gladstone tops of 25 degrees today. Billawheeler getting to 24.
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1: 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Friday, May 2019, almost June. Can you believe it? Where is the time going? It's absolutely flying. Friday, May 29, 2026. Coming up on today's show, we'll get to that in just a moment. I just want to welcome our listeners through 4BC and Brizzy, 4RO and Rockhampton, and all of you listening via the 4BC app.
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1: On today's show, questions about a questionable bus stop billboard near a school on the Gold Coast. This is my turf, Runaway Bay. In fact, the school that my kids attended, St. Francis Xavier. Well, across the road where kids line up for the bus after school, there is a very questionable billboard promoting a brand new show on Stan, and it features only fans, chicks. You know, they use sex to make money. And I think it's poorly placed, and it was called out by a jogger last night on social media, and I'm with this bloke 100%. You want to hear from this bloke too this morning. This is good. Matt Bowen, ING's Head of Consumer and Market Insights, he's got some tips on how Aussies are getting cheaper groceries and spending less on their grocery bills. This I want to hear just after 9:30 this morning. I've got another grab from the 4BC Mornings Roundtable. You know, the special Origin one we did with Wally, with Petro Sivanasiva, and with Benny Hunt. It was amazing. And as a footy geek, to sit there for an hour listening to these legends, all from different eras, was just, it was amazing. And it's something that I will cherish forever as a footy fan. Not as a New South Welshman, but as a footy fan. And Wally tells us of the relationship between him and the grasshopper Barry Gomesall. We'll get to that this morning before 10 o'clock. I've got some advice for the federal government after 10. Get your own house in order before you start picking on ours. That's my advice. Dane Zorko, that dodgy calf of his, has returned. He's going to be out for a while. He'll join us on the program this morning, our Friday free-for-all. It's where we look at events happening around Brisbane and surrounding areas. And, you know, if you're looking for something to do this weekend, fingers crossed that the weather's okay. It'll help you decide what to do. If you've got something, by the way, if there's something you're involved in or something happening in your neighbourhood and you want us to give it a plug, get in touch with us, 133-882, and we'll give that a good promote for you this morning. Paul Burt will check out the latest weather, surf, fishing conditions for this weekend. Is the rain gone? Is it going to disappear? My wife and one of my daughters has been in Bali, and they get back tomorrow morning. If the weather clears up the day they arrive home, I mean, I'll be grateful. I mean, we still need rain around the state, but it has rained every day whilst they've been away. Haven't been actually able to get outdoors. Anyway, fingers crossed. I've also got a double pass to the Jazz Room. Chloe Affleck has all the latest news. Olympia is keeping an eye on the traffic for us. 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Follow us on our socials. I think one of the videos we did yesterday blew up. TikTok, Facebook, Instagram, X. And you can also subscribe on our YouTube channel. On all of those platforms, all you have to do is search 4BC. It's 11 past nine. Let's get into it.
0: People you know, opinions that matter, news you can trust. And now, Jason Matthews comments.
1: We talk about it every single day on this program, every day. And I went into detail on Monday's show. All we want in this world is people to use common sense. And we particularly want it from our politicians. And it is seriously lacking. What I saw yesterday from Senate estimates just blew my mind. And is the complete opposite of what we want to see. Australia's human rights boss has been grilled over a law that protects trans women, that's trans women, from being discriminated against by an employer who thinks they might be pregnant. This is a trans woman, a biological male. Despite conceding that the policy does not apply to a man seeking such a position. It's incredible, isn't it? The fact that I'm even talking about this is just blowing my mind. Australian Human Rights Commissioner Anna Cody told a Senate Estimates hearing transgender women are protected under the Sex Discrimination Act if they are denied a job because an employer believes they are pregnant. It's about the unlawful treatment by the employer, she says. If someone is treated unfairly on the basis of pregnancy or potential pregnancy, that's right, potential pregnancy, then that is unlawful discrimination. Have a listen to this.
2: A biological male can't become pregnant.
3: But the grounds of pregnancy includes potential pregnancy as well as pregnancy.
2: But if they can't become pregnant, how can you then become potentially pregnant?
3: It's about the unlawful treatment by the employer. If someone is treated unfairly on the basis of pregnancy or potential pregnancy, then that is unlawful discrimination on the basis of pregnancy.
2: So if a bloke came in and they said, are you going to have children? Which is the same question, really. And he said, oh, yeah, maybe. Are you saying that he could also claim that ground?
3: If he didn't receive the job because...
2: But they can't get pregnant.
3: No, not a man who is seeking a position, then it's not going to apply to a man.
2: But how, they're both biological men. It makes no sense. A biological man, you stated before, a biological man can't get pregnant. Am I correct? Because if I'm not, I've got to go back to school. I seriously do. Because I missed that lesson in biology. I went to a convent school. The nuns may not have told me about it.
1: But Kaylee Cash, thank you. Thank you. My question is, what the hell is going on? This does my head in. If you were born a male with XY chromosomes, it is impossible, I repeat, impossible to give birth. I don't care about feelings. It is impossible. And if I'm wrong, show me the evidence. Produce a child that has been reared by a biological male. Come on, let's do it. You can't because it's not possible. We are right now the laughingstock of the world. That vision has gone worldwide. And why is this even being debated? I mean, there are so many questions. Anna Cody, your role as Human Rights Commissioner is to protect the rights of women, part of your role. By adding in trans women to this law, you're failing in your role. Why aren't we protecting just the rights of women who do get discriminated against because they could get pregnant? Isn't that the most important thing out of all of this? And what disgraces me more is the fact that that's coming from a woman who can't even see that. So what stops me from going to a job interview, putting on a dress, and then leaving the job interview going, you know what, I didn't get it because they worried I might get pregnant. Good luck proving against me. Now, there could be transphobia happening, but it's got nothing about the potential to get pregnant. This is an absolute insult to women and an insult to our intelligence. This is the Human Rights Commissioner. It's incredible. And while families are struggling to pay the mortgage, while women are genuinely fighting for safety, fairness and opportunity, places to live, homelessness, we are debating in Senate's estimates something that ordinary Queenslanders know simply doesn't make sense, doesn't exist. Common sense used to unite us as a state and as a country. Now, if you question anything, you're told to sit down and shut up. Michaela Cash, thank you. Thank you for questioning this stupidity. I'm lost for words. Aussies are tired of being lectured, tired of being called the problem, and tired of governments and bureaucrats pretending biology is somehow controversial A biological male cannot have babies. By the way, we learn that in school. It's just common sense. For God's sake, we just want it back. What are your thoughts? 133-882. Not a great way to start a Friday, but my God, we are the laughing stock of the world. 133-882. You can have your say on this, but what smoke alarms? 17 past nine.
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1: Past nine, open line for what smoke alarms. There's 133-882 this morning. Darren's on the Sunshine Coast. Darren, good morning. No, you there, Darren? Hello, mate. No, he's not there.
12: Got me?
1: Oh, yeah, we've got you now, mate. Hello, good morning.
12: Got you, mate. Okay. Hey, mate, around the world, federal courts in around the world like Sweden, UK, US, and what have you, I've already made determinations, common sense approach, that a male is a biological male, and that doesn't change. But our federal court seems to keep making crazy, dumb, woke decisions that confuses everything. And why do we have to put up with this? Why has this country gone so crazy, mate? They do it with immigration as well. Like, there's no dramas. Like, that Senate, watching that yesterday myself, that was bizarre.
1: It's ridiculous. And I'm sorry, I know there'll be some lefty listeners out there going, no, Jason, you're wrong. Men can have babies. BS. They cannot. You could probably create one somehow in a science lab, but it's not something that happens. It cannot happen. And Darren, that lady is our human rights commissioner. She's meant to represent all of us. Like, I'm scratching my head, mate. Thanks for your call. Appreciate it. 133-882. Oh, look at that. On cue, Chris has text through going, you're wrong, Jace. No, Chris, I'm not wrong. November 1994, Alex Haas, Austrian-American scientist, used fertility drug Expectane and successfully gave birth. Two credible witnesses. I love the way Chris has to throw incredible, like just to back it up. Witnesses are on record witnessing the birth. Is that Danny DeVito and Emma Thompson, actors? Seriously, mate, rubbish. Absolute rubbish. What else is there? It's out of control, Jason. We need a new federal government ASAP to get rid of all these woke people. Kerry, you're right. I look at that and I go, you know what? I thought it was some sort of AI comedy bit. I thought it was a bit. I thought this is not true. AI has been at it again. It's confusing me. It doesn't take much. Ah, it's nuts. You know, it's an interesting position that we place our politicians in, as such that they are supposed to introduce policy that best serves this nation and its future. But this particular case, in my opinion, feels that those personal beliefs are contributing to policy decision rather than factual evidence provided by trusted sources. Ben? Correct. The Human Rights Commission, what is her play on this? And a part of your role, Anna, is to protect the rights of women. Oh, they don't matter. Trans women matter more. And again, explain. And Michaela, I don't know if you saw the full video. Michaela Cash kept asking the question. So if a bloke puts a dress on and goes to a job interview and misses out on the job, can he claim that, well, he missed out on the job because he could become pregnant? And she says, no. Well, what's the difference? I'm still a biological male. There's no common sense. This is what we keep coming back to. Sharon says, it's confirmed we've definitely entered an alternate universe, WTF. I know what that means too, Sharon. It's just out of control. And Kathy says, Jason, it seems the majority of Australians do not trust our Prime Minister and the Labor Party. Our country is in turmoil. How bad does it have to get before there is no confidence vote? And Australians go to the polls. Kath, I wish it had happened soon. Sooner rather than later. And I did get a text from David. Have we got the audio on that, by the way? Well done, team. And David, yes, I stand corrected. Jason, didn't Arnie have a baby years ago?
13: It's a girl. 7 pounds, 6 ounces, got her mother's looks, father and daughter doing just fine.
1: So Chris was Chris doing some comedy? He was too. Well done, Chris. I feel good now. But Chris, that was Junior the movie and Arnie gave birth. So it was Dee DeVito and Emma Thompson. I thought so. Well done, Chris. Well played. But yeah, anyway, it's good to have a laugh. Otherwise, we're just going to have a cry. Let's be honest about this. I mean, lots of feedback coming back. Dave says in Cannon Hill, morning, Dave. Hi, Hasten. Jason, I should say, trust you well. We're always getting stupid debates out of Senate's estimates. Look, Dave, I actually love Senate's estimate. I prefer it now than watching, you know, Question Time. But he says, I've lost his text because people keep moving him around. Oh, he says, what a bunch of mass debaters. Yeah. Well, they are debating this sort of stuff, Dave. I think that's what you mean about that, don't you? Mark says it's only getting worse because the educated people in this world are so left that they in the power will never change it. It's just one of those things we have to deal with, says Mark. Well, I'll question educated on there. You can keep your thoughts coming through. 133-882. Have we been punked? Have we been punked? Have we, is that some sort of skit? Was that a Monty Python skit that happened at the Senate's estimate yesterday? Like, I don't know. It just seems ridiculous. I don't know what you think. Daniel says, "Man, I feel like a woman." Are we quoting Shania Twain now? Is this what we've come to? Steve says, "Jason, get your clever crew to find the Monty Python sketch from The Life of Brian with three of them. They're sitting in the arena and one announces, he wants to have a baby. I remember this. Can we find that, please?" Chloe's having a day off today, so Braden's in charge. Can we find that? He'll know which one it is. And John Cleese says, "You can't have a baby because you haven't got a womb." They agree that he had the right to have a baby but couldn't have a baby. How ahead of the times, it's Stephen P. Chester. How ahead of times were Monty Python? A very funny sketch backing up your comments. I'll see if we can find it. And Dallas says, "If you want a piece of pizza in the oven and press the chicken button, guess what? 2 minutes later, it's still a pizza." What an analogy. Can we just use that for everything? If you put a piece of pizza in the oven and press the chicken button, guess what? 2 minutes later, it's still pizza. Thank you, Dallas. Have we got that audio from Monty Python? Wow, what a crack team we've got on this today. This is that piece of audio.
14: "I do feel, Reg, that any anti-imperialist group like ours must reflect such a divergence of interest within its power base."
15: "Agreed. Francis? Yeah, I think Judith's point of view is very valid, Reg, provided the movement never forgets that it is the unalienable right of every man..."
16: Or woman.
15: "...to rid himself..."
16: Or herself.
15: "Agreed.
16: Thank you, brother."
15: Or sister. Where was I?
17: I think you finished.
15: Oh, right.
16: "Furthermore, it is the birthright of every man..."
15: "Or woman."
16: "Why don't you shut up about women, Stan? You're putting us off."
15: "Women have a perfect right to play a part in our movement, Reg."
16: "Why are you always on about women, Stan?"
15: "I want to be one."
16: "What?"
15: "I want to be a woman. From now on, I want you all to call me Loretta."
16: "What?"
15: "It's my right as a man."
14: "Well, why do you want to be Loretta, Stan?"
15: "I want to have babies."
16: "You want to have babies?"
15: "It's every man's right to have babies if he wants them."
16: "But you can't have babies."
15: "Don't you oppress me."
16: "I'm not oppressing you, Stan. You haven't got a womb. Where's the fetus going to gestate? You're going to keep it in a box?"
14: "Here, I've got an idea. Suppose you agree that he can't actually have babies, not having a womb, which is nobody's fault, not even the Romans, but that he can have the right to have babies."
15: "Good idea, Judith. We shall fight the oppressors for your right to have babies, brother. Sister, sorry."
1: There we go. It just goes on. Just goes on and on. Very funny. Very funny. How ahead of their time were they? "I always wanted a Ferrari, so I'm putting a Ferrari badge on a Barina. Then I'll have a Ferrari," says Vern. Wow, I love the use of the word Barina. We've really pulled out an old Holden, haven't we? 133-882. Look, you can have your say on this. I do want to move on because we'll just blow up all day about this. Or you could text 0499-880-882 for What Smoke Alarm. Before we go to the break, a bus stop billboard across the road from a Gold Coast school has outraged many onlookers. At the bus stop outside St. Francis Xavier Catholic Primary School has a billboard advertising the new Stan series titled Turned On, Dirty Sexy Money. This is opposite a primary school, the school my kids went to. Beautiful little school in Runaway Bay. It's the heart of the community. And the kids have to cross the road to catch a bus from this bus stop after school or before school. And the description of the show reads, "Meet your new reality addiction. We're pulling back the curtain on the controversial and opulent world of the global top 1% of adult content creation. This is your glimpse inside an elite agency featuring global headliners in the industry. And this is all being outside of a Catholic primary school with young minds." One onlooker expressed his outrage on social media.
18: "This is at a school bus stop. So this woman here, that's Lily Phillips. She slept with the most amount of men in a day. That's what she's famous for. Same as this woman here. I have no idea who she is, but I know that she's from the Gold Coast and she's done a similar thing. But this is at a school bus stop. This has been put here and it's glorifying these prostitutes to kids, to little girls sitting at this bus stop every day."
1: It's disgusting. And I get, you know what, it's probably ended up there by mistake, but it better be ripped down today. Well, I don't even think it gets ripped down now. I think they're digital billboards. But that should be removed by the time those kids get out of class today. And we've reached out to QMS, the media agency that owns the billboard, and City of Gold Coast Council for comment. We've received nothing yet, but hopefully we'll get some sort of response before midday today and we'll bring that to you. But that ad better be gone today. I'm sure there's other bus stops around Runaway Bay where kids aren't exposed to it that they can chuck that on. I don't care about the show. If you want to watch that rubbish, go ahead and watch it. But it should not be advertised in front of kids. It is 28 to 10 here on 4BC Mornings, Friday morning. Matt Bowen, ING's, it's not the rugby league player. It's not Mango. I did check that. It's ING's head of consumer and market insight. He's got some tips on how Aussies are getting cheaper groceries. We'll get to that next here on 4BC Mornings.
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3: Welcome back to the program, 24 to 10. We'll get to more of your feedback shortly. 133-882 is our open line for Watch Smoke Alarms, or you can shoot us a text. 0499-880-882. We'll get to more of those in just a moment. There's plenty of conversations circling at the moment regarding economic headwinds and the ongoing cost of living pressures. It's affecting all aspects of daily life. We talk about it every single day on this program. But how are everyday Australians actually handling the pressure at the checkout and at the kitchen table? Well, I can tell you some people just going about without food, just not eating at all. So kids can. We've heard people on this show say that, including Matt, who phoned in this week and shared his story. And last night, ONG dropped its Sense of Us report, a deep dive into how Australians are navigating their money at the moment. A big takeaway being we aren't just sitting back and taking it on the chin. Aussies are changing where they shop, how they eat, and what they are willing to sacrifice just to keep their savings goals on track. I think it's more than just savings goals. I think it's surviving goals. We're doing whatever we can to just survive paycheck to paycheck. Joining us now to break it all down is ING's Head of Consumer and Market Insights, Matt Bowen. Matty, thanks for your time.
4: Absolute pleasure, Jason. Great to be here.
3: And it's not, you're not the great Queensland rugby league player. Your nickname's not Mango, is it?
4: It's not, Jason, but, you know, I'm pretty dangerous on a footy field.
3: So you say. Now, the data shows that 45% of Aussies say saving money is their top goal for 2026. Well, surpassing travel, investing or changing careers. But the report finds that how we saved has changed. How so?
4: Yeah, so I think this is a really interesting thing, right? I think, as you say, you know, there are so many headlines at the moment around just how tough it is for Aussies. And, you know, it is fully acknowledged in the report that we released, 83% of Aussies saying cost of living is, you know, it's holding them back from hitting their financial goals. But the interesting thing that we see in this report is actually that doesn't mean we've let go of our goals. In fact, we've never been more adamant that we're going to hit them, and our long-term goals around savings, around still getting into our home, like that stuff has stayed the same. It's just our pathway to get there has changed, you know, quite dramatically. And to your point, it means we're having to make these decisions on a day-to-day basis around, you know, how we shop, where we shop, what we shop, in order to free up budget to make sure that we're still kind of maintaining that ambition and aspiration for our longer-term kind of financial confidence and hitting those goals too.
3: More than a third of us have stripped back our daily spending. Like, it's right back to needs only. Now, as a small business owner who has a cafe, and I talk to a lot of cafe owners, I mean, sales are down. Sales are down 20, 25% because people aren't paying that money to buy a coffee nowadays. Instead, they're probably just making them at home. Is your research seeing that? And are there any other things that people are just skipping on?
4: Yeah, absolutely. I mean, this is the essence of the research, right, is that at a macro level, things are really tough. So Aussies are saying, well, what can I do on a day-to-day basis to actually make me feel good again, that I'm back in financial control? And it is, we call it the kind of the everyday small wins economy, because we're making these trade-offs, right? At the grocery store, we're now saying that, you know, actually 83% of Aussies are looking to take steps to reduce their grocery bill. You know, it's a well-trodden narrative around just how much food has gone up over the past few years. But when we talk to, you know, Aussies about how much they're spending on their grocery bills, you know, it actually hasn't gone up that much. They're not forking out more. And the reason they're not forking out a lot more is because they're changing what goes into the shopping trolley. They're starting to choose, you know, own brand products. They're starting to buy in bulk. They're going to cheaper supermarkets. And in fact, 30% of people are shopping at multiple different supermarkets to make sure they're getting the best deal on the products they're purchasing. So we've become really switched on in terms of how each dollar is being spent, where it's being spent, and making sure that it's the right thing for us. There's still a little bit of money going into that savings kitty on the side.
3: Yeah, you're right, Matt, because I know my wife has one of those apps on her phone. I forget what it is, but it has every single catalogue that is out that week, and it lists every single, you know, thing that's on special. So she puts together a list and goes, right, I'm going there for washing powder, I'm going there for steak, or doing whatever it is. And that's how we're trying to save money in our household. So, I mean, I wish I knew the name of that app. I don't know whether you know, but I'm sure one of our listeners would know. But it's there are more ways you can actually save money. And you talk about costs of groceries going up over the last whatever period. Mate, it's gone up over the last 2 weeks.
4: Yeah, certainly. We're certainly seeing the flow through. Those second order impacts of, you know, the oil shock in Iran, which is, you know, starting to show up in produce and the cost of meat because the supply chains are being squeezed, and, you know, the cost of fuel is impacting things there as well. You know, outside of groceries, the other thing that that came through very strongly in this research is loyalty programs. So, you know, once upon a time, you know, we all had a cousin that was the coupon collector, and he reached far and wide to get the best deal on things. But actually, that's mainstream activity now. You know, 85% of Aussies are part of loyalty programs. 70% of them are using them very actively to try and save money and generate points. And, you know, this research tells us that about $255 is what they're saving by, you know, tapping their card and collecting those points or signing up for loyalty programs. And that's not an insignificant amount of money, Jason. You can put that towards other things. Put it towards your savings. Put it towards your next holiday or getaway. You know, it all adds up.
3: And online shopping is not just about guilty pleasures or buying junk from Temu you don't need. Are many Aussies actually doing their groceries online? Because I hear the story that you only end up getting what you need. You work out your menu plan, which again, my wife does. Work out your menu plan and then you go and get it and you're not wasting money on other stuff. Is online shopping a way to save money like that, particularly for groceries?
4: Yeah, I mean, online shopping is certainly, we know how popular that has become. And I think the interesting change that we're seeing, to your point, is this is not kind of impulse, reckless spending online anymore. Actually, the reason more people are going online is because it's so much easier to compare, right? And you don't get distracted by shopping each of the aisles and picking up things that you don't necessarily need. So it's a great tactic in terms of discipline. You know, Aussies tell us they spend around $290 a month shopping online. You know, groceries would form a portion of that for sure. But they're also telling us that when they do shop online, they're shopping the sales. You know, they're making sure that they're not just picking up items anyway. They're comparing those products to your, you know, exactly what your wife's doing. You know, finding the best place to buy it because that means their dollar can stretch a little bit further.
3: Right, yeah. And one last thing. It says, and this report of yours is brilliant, mate. Well done on this. Report reveals Aussies are still spending $10.4 billion annually on hobbies. Now, it's referred to as the joy economy. I've never heard of this before. Is this the non-negotiables Aussies don't want to give up?
4: Yeah, I mean, it is. And, you know, if you paint the picture of, like we did at the beginning, things are tough, things are hard. You've got two options. You kind of throw your hands up, roll over and say, well, I'm out of control here. Or actually, what they're doing is saying, you know, I'm controlling my day-to-day, my spending patterns. I'm saving a little bit here. And those savings that I'm making, I'm going to put towards things that bring me joy. So we're seeing a big rise in, you know, the need for, or the want for human connection. So spending money on enjoying time with family and friends is up. Our ambition to travel has never been, you know, as strong as it is right now. We did this report in 2023 as well. Aussies still love to get overseas and travel. We may have changed where we're traveling to and probably a little closer to home, but those things bring us joy. They bring us happiness. And at the end of the day, that's what money's all about, right? We work hard, you know, we save hard. We want to use that on things that are actually going to bring us happiness and joy. And so, yeah, the billions of dollars seems a little bit partitioned mentally and also in our budgets around spend that we're not willing to let go of.
3: Mate, great report. Matty Bowen, ING's Head of Consumer and Market Insights. I appreciate you sharing that with us this morning here on 4BC.
4: Absolute pleasure. Thanks, Jason.
3: No worries. 16 to 10. What are your thoughts on that? Are you giving anything up? Again, I can just tell you from the coalface, people are not coming in every day to get coffees now. They might come in twice a week. Because when you think about what's going on at the moment, cost of groceries, fuel, everything is through the roof, and I can't see it ending soon. So people are going, you know what, I'll buy one coffee or I'll buy two coffees today, this week as a treat. I'll cut back. I won't go in every morning on the way to work. And we're seeing that everywhere. Have you cut back on anything because of this cost of living crisis? Or you're going okay, or did you not treat yourself in the past? 133 882 is our open line for What Smoke Alarms. 0499 880 882 is our text. Steve, I'm texting the wife now to find out what the name of that app is, because I can't think of it. I'll be waking her up on her final day in Bali. What a tough life she's leading. 133 882 is our open line here at 4BC. 9:45.
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3: Yeah, welcome back to the show. It's 11 away from 10. Nicholas, you're right. He shops at Audi and saves lots of money as well. Thank you, buddy, for your text this morning. Steve, to answer your text, what's the name of that shopping app your wife uses? It's called Shop Fully, and I recommend it. I no association with it. They're not paying me to say it, but she uses this app called Shop Fully, F-U-L-L-Y, and she goes on there, and every catalogue is on there for that week, and you can just shop and work out where to get cheaper stuff from, and she says it's brilliant. And Drew, she is awake, and no, she hasn't been out all night. How can you make that claim about my wife? I mean, I would think that's a bit suspicious. If shops were open 24 hours a day, there's a chance she hasn't been to bed. But she doesn't frequent nightclubs. Sorry, Drew. Waking your wife up, she probably hasn't been to bed, Drew said. Wow. 133 882. We filmed our latest State of Origin 4BC Mornings Roundtable this week.
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3: Yeah, we got three Queensland legends of the game together in the one room. Wally Lewis, Benny Hunt, Petro Sivanisiva. And what an honour it was to sit down at the round table with these guys, eat some triangle sandwiches and just chat footy and origin and just, as incredible as a footy geek like myself. And we had an absolute gem from the King on his relationship with outspoken referee, some say cheat. So I said some, I'm not saying it. The late, great Barry Gomesall. Wally, I can't not take this opportunity to ask about your special relationship with Gomesall. you know, the number one referee in Queensland. Can you confirm that you did have a crack at him one night for not giving you enough penalties?
15: Well, I had during one Origin game called, come on, Barry, they're offside over here. And penalty to Queensland. And they haven't got back the 10. Penalty to Queensland. And it went on and there was a whinge at the end of the game. From New South Wales about not getting a fair go from the referee. Then we went and played a state league game on the weekend, and I was playing for Wynnum, I think, at the time, and we played against North Queensland. And the kickoff came along and three or four tackles in, and I said, Barry, they're laying all over me. Penalty to North Queensland. You big mouth. 10 in the bin for back chat. Get on. Oh, that's right. We're not playing for Queensland, are we? I'm playing club football. And he did the big wink. And I had a look and I thought, I got it. I'm one of the opposition this time around. He was a wonderful referee, a great man. I went to do a sports function in Mackay on a Friday night one time, and I couldn't fly home until the next afternoon. I went out on the Saturday morning, and one of the guys said, do you mind coming and watching some of the kids play? And I said, no, let's go. And we went out there, and who do you think was refereeing the under-9s, the under-10s, the under... Barry Gomesall.
16: Brilliant.
15: Here a guy was a state of origin referee, yet he went back and he refereed the kids. He had a couple of games off and then he refereed the A-grade game that afternoon. And I thought, that's a special person to put yourself in that position. He was handy to have on board at origin levels on different occasions. And the accusations that New South Wales put forward, though, they're shocking. But we feel that we probably had a whinge about some of the New South Wales referees sometimes as well.
3: This was an era when referees had personalities, right? You know, they were personalities of the game. Sure. You know, it's certainly not something that you see nowadays
16: in the game.
3: Well, and then Ashley Klein says, hold my beer. Just completely takes over Origin 1. Oh, look, it was a great chat. I mean, nothing to do with me, just the guys and the way they interacted with each other and, you know, asked each other questions and talked about, you know, like the amount of love that Benny Hunt and Petro Sivanisiva have for Wally was incredible. It was just wonderful to witness. If you want to listen to the full round table, you can get it on the 4BC app. You can listen to it there, download, do whatever you need to do. Or if you want to actually watch the video of these three legends sitting at a table with me, the full video is up right now on YouTube. Just jump onto YouTube and search 4BC and have a gander at that over the weekend when you got, I think it's about 45 minutes. So I hope you enjoyed that. I certainly do. That was our Origin Roundtable here on 4BC. It's 6 to 10.
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1: Welcome back to the program. It's a couple of minutes away from 10. Chloe Affleck has all the latest news coming up in just a moment. After 10 o'clock this morning, I'm going to beg this federal government to get their house in order before they ask us to get ours in order. You know what I mean? I'll explain more after 10 o'clock this morning. Also coming up after 10 o'clock, I'm going to talk to Dave, just a regular 4BC listener who is out and about doing odd jobs every day, but he reached out to me on the email, mornings@4bc.com.au, and it was a lovely email, Dave, and I want to have a, he's got a an idea about house husband, which is his business, and he goes and does odd jobs, but he thinks there's an opportunity for men to get together in some sort of way and just talk to each other. I mean, men are struggling as well at the moment, and I like where Dave's coming from, and perhaps you might hear this and go, I've got an idea. So we'll float that with Dave about 20 past 10 this morning. Dane Zorko has got that dodgy little calf again. He's out for about 6 weeks. He'll join us before 11 o'clock this morning as well. We'll get an update on the Lions. What's going on with the Lions? Does there need to be major changes? I'm not sure, but we'll have a chat to Zorks about that before 11 o'clock this morning. Plus, we'll get to more of your feedback as well. And after 11 o'clock, the Mackay Mayor, Greg Williamson, will be coming on the program as well. And we think there may be a push on royalty tax loopholes for new mines. I'll ask him his thoughts on that. And are there plans for more coal mines around Mackay, Western Mackay? We'll have a chat to him about that as well, plus a heap more coming up on the show. Plus, more of your feedback. 133-882 is our open line for Watch Smoke Alarms, or shoot us a text anytime about anything. 0499-880-882.
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2: It's 10 o'clock. Good morning. I'm Chloe Affleck. A man has died when a truck slammed into a barrier on a highway on the border of New South Wales and Queensland. The incident occurred on the M1 in Tweed Heads just after 2:30 this morning, trapping the driver and killing the passenger at the scene. Paramedics treated the driver for serious injuries and he was taken to hospital. The highway remained closed in both directions. A Gold Coast man will be extradited and face justice in Melbourne next week over one of Australia's most notorious robberies. The 78-year-old was taken into custody and appeared before Southport Magistrates Court on Thursday. Police allege the man injured 3 men while robbing an Armaguard cash transfer at a shopping centre in 1994. Overseas, the US Vice President says progress is being made, but there are still sticking points to a deal to end the war with Iran. Reports citing officials involved in the talks suggested a memorandum of understanding to extend the ceasefire by 60 days has been locked in, pending approval from Donald Trump. J.D. Vance says a deal is very close.
3: We've already decimated their conventional military, and we're in a position where we could substantially set back their nuclear program, not just during the term of this president, but over the long term. That's a very, very good thing for the American people. So we're not there yet, but we're very close, and we're going to keep on working at it.
2: A number of MPs believe there's widespread community anger over the federal government's tax changes. Legislation has been introduced into Parliament to rein in the capital gains tax discount and negative gearing deductions. Question Time hit fever pitch yesterday when opposition leader Angus Taylor labelled the Prime Minister as an arrogant prick. Federal Independent Di Lee says it's unparliamentary but reflects public sentiment.
4: I have no doubt that Angus was just expressing what a lot of people are saying online. On social media everywhere anyway. So that's, people are out there say, why can't we say those things?
2: And superstars Hugh Jackman, Celine Dion, Keith Urban and Richard Marx will headline a mega concert and tribute show to John Farnham. The Songs of John Farnham, A Living Legend, will be staged at Rod Laver Arena in September and will raise funds for Head and Neck Cancer Australia. Concert organiser Tony Cochran has told Today the response from artists has been amazing.
5: It's just been tremendous, the support. Jimmy Barnes has been unbelievable. Everybody who's got behind this and Tina Arena, there's just, look, I can't name everybody because I think all up on stage between...